0: News, I'm Lance Prime. Bobby Zimmerman, the East Peoria Fire Chief Sunday, was a part of the 40th annual memorial service honoring four firefighters from the community that have fallen in the line of duty over the years. George Cornwell and Assistant Chief Marvin Stein died in January of 1959 at Green Cables Tavern Fire on Meadows Avenue. The building also housed a barbershop and apartments. The two perished when going inside to find trapped people. Captain Armando Ballerini had a medical emergency during a call in June of 1972 and died. And firefighter William Fulmer was fatally struck by a vehicle on I-74's Murray Baker Bridge in September of 1980. GasBuddy.com is reporting gas prices in the Peoria area continue to drop. The National Gas Watch website confirms average price of gas in the Peoria area was $4.66 a gallon after surveying 148 local stations. That's down about 6.1 cents from last week, but still about 11.2 cents higher than a month ago. GasBuddy says the cheapest station to buy gas were Casey's gas stations in Metamora and Germantown Hills, where the gas was $4.34 a gallon. The most expensive, $4.79 a gallon. You too can watch the gas prices by going online to GasBuddy.com. More news in 30 minutes or as it breaks, and always at WMBDRadio.com.
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3: The 25 News First Alert Forecast. We're looking for some showers and thunderstorms to come in very, very late tonight and into tomorrow morning. We're talking around 10 p.m. to around 2 a.m. for showers overnight tonight and into tomorrow morning. Showers could be heavy at times and bring in some gusty winds. Into tomorrow, we're going to see more rain showers, more of an evening threat there, and we'll cool down. I'm 25 News First Alert Meteorologist Austin Feig for WMBD Radio.
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10: Normal is broken, common sense is weird, so we're here to help you transform your life. 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And ladies and gentlemen, drum roll, please, it is book launch day. That's right. We have a brand new book by Dr. John Deloney, Building the Marriage You Want. Check out the scribbly heart. And that's the art design there. That's my definition of it.
11: The 18-year-old punk rock and punk rockers still stuck in there is like, you put a heart on the cover of your book? But the answer is yes, we did.
10: It's about marriage.
11: It was the right thing to do. That's right.
10: It's about marriage. It's about love.
11: That's right.
10: So, hey, this is a seriously wonderful book. And honestly, this thing has been cooking
11: for several years
10: in your brain since I've known you.
11: Yeah. Yeah.
10: I mean, we've had this back and forth about some of these issues and how to handle certain marriage situations on the air here, but also off air, just talking about life. And this is something I've got to address, Dave. And eventually I'm going to get to this, Dave. And here it is. This thing's cooked up.
11: Yeah, and I'll tell you, the impetus for it was you and I were doing an event in Los Angeles, and a woman at a signing line leaned over and said, hey, real quick, and you know how that goes. Someone says, like, hey, real quick, and they want to, like, ask you, like, a real deep question. She just said, is marriage still worth it? And without even looking up, I dumped into this spiel about me and my wife and how we've scratched and clawed, and she interrupted me, rightfully so, and she said, I know it worked out for you. But is it still worth it in the 21st century? And that broke, that I made eye contact with, I started laughing, and I said, I have a personal story, and I have a Sunday school answer, but I don't have a great answer for you. And that exchange haunted me, and I went down the rabbit hole. All the data, all the nerds, all the folks, all the conversations you and I have had behind closed doors. Like, and so this is everything I know about marriage. This is it.
10: Well, and a ton. A ton of research.
11: Yeah, and I think it's probably the biggest book that's ever come out of Ramsey Solutions. It's a tome. It's a big book.
10: It's not super thick, but it's readable.
11: Yeah. I wrote it for people who read one or two books a year. That's
10: the,
11: it.
10: Right? But the research in it might be more than anything we've ever done.
11: Yeah.
10: We put research into every project, but this one's got a lot.
11: Yeah, we dug into it. Answer that question. Is marriage still worth it?
10: Yeah, in order to have practical tools to reconnect and build a stronger marriage, which is the line, right? You've got to have some backup for it.
11: That's right.
10: And the practical tools just can't come out of your ear.
11: Right.
10: Right. And so this is absolutely amazing. So one of the biggest myths couple believe, if your marriage feels hard, it must be broken. That's a myth, right?
11: Right. And the culture says if it's hard, then that means it's run its course and you should move on. And now the more frightening cultural conversation that the data showed me was parents are no longer recommending their kids, like, do this thing. Parents are recommending you need to go to school, you need to get a job, you need to get economically secure, you need to get a house. And then if you want to do this other thing, and it's just inverted our entire culture. And we're seeing it play out with the birth rates falling. We're seeing it play out with the rise in anxiety and depression, like all these different things. All these different social ills, I think, can be traced back to, do you have an anchored, connected, ride-or-die relationship that you build from, not add at the end of everything else?
10: Well, and certainly the angle that I've always taken in these discussions is that there's always been data on my side of the equation, the money side, that says that married people prosper, build wealth greater. I mean, for instance, here's one we just saw the other day. From the North Carolina Family Policy Council, the piece of research they did, married men earn 26% more than unmarried men.
11: Right.
10: Would you please get up and go to work?
11: Well, you've got your anchor.
10: I mean,
11: what is
10: the basis of that? That's crazy.
11: And the net worth of a household is exponentially bigger over the course of time, right? Because you got two people working together.
10: Well, a married householder under 35, an unmarried female versus a married female. Mm-hmm. 14 times less net worth.
11: That's right. That's right.
10: The married has 14 times more. And 5 times more married males have 5X at 35 years old of what unmarried males have. And it's partly because of dual income, but it's also because of just this, that marriage, while it's messy, is a beautiful thing.
11: That's exactly right. Yeah. And so the ultimate answer to that question is, yes, it's worth it. And then this book explores, well, how are you supposed to do that in the 21st century? It's hard. And the blueprint that my granddad used for a 72-year marriage doesn't work now. The world it's just a different place. The principles and values, I think, are still the same. But how you go about dealing with communication and conflict and kids and sex and money is just different. And so my goal is, this is the last marriage book. I know there's a million out there on the market. The last marriage book anybody's ever going to need is right here.
10: Building the Marriage You Want, in a great bookstore starting today. Certainly.
11: It's pre-sale today. It comes out in January.
10: Oh, I'm so sorry.
11: January 26th. The pre-sale launches today. That's right.
10: Oh, my gosh. I should know these.
11: It hits the bookstores, and we wanted to pre-sale it early. 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
10: Okay, so you get $24.99 for the pre-sale, RamseySolutions.com store. It's not in bookstores. I lied. You can lock it in. It's $100 in extra goodies thrown in for free. The enhanced audiobook, which is amazing. The early access to the ebook. You'll get the ebook 2 weeks before pub date. And we got instant access to the exclusive video, Dr. John Deloney, on connected communication, which the video alone is going to be worth the purchase.
11: Yeah, that's one of the talks from the Money and Marriage event that Rachel and I put on that's always sells out. People are like, can you live stream it? Can you live stream it? This is the first time that's ever been released out into the wild there.
10: Other than you had to be here on campus live, yeah, to see it. Yeah, very cool. Okay, pre-sale on building the marriage you want. You're going to love this. Go ahead and get it in your stocking. This is an incredible piece of work. I'm very, very proud that Ramsey is putting it out. Very proud of John for all the hard work he's put into this. And you guys do not want to miss out on this. Married, you know, the thing you said there is first time it's hard, everybody thinks, well, you know, everything that's worth it is hard.
11: Yeah.
10: I mean, try raising kids.
11: Right. Well, and people are opting out of that because it's hard. Or try,
10: it is hard.
11: Try doing anything of value, it's hard.
10: Yeah, I mean, raising kids is hard. Is it worth it? Yeah.
11: Oh, man.
10: Most powerful thing you ever do in your life,
11: for the world, yeah.
10: Yeah, it's pretty incredible. But, yeah, I mean, waking up in the middle of the night and, oh, my God.
11: And worrying and stress. And by the way, I think it's important. It's not just to... knuckleheads on a podcast saying it, like the data backs it up over time. And so the real question for me is not should I, it's how do I do this?
10: Yeah. Well, I had a lady one time, we were doing Q&A, and she said, well, my husband and I, we've been married 30 years. We've never had a fight. And I said, that's because you lie.
11: Yeah. Yeah. If somebody tells me we never have a fight, I'm like, y'all need to go see somebody right away.
10: There's something wrong
11: right
10: with
11: away.
10: You.
11: One of y'all
10: there's
11: is burying
10: something
11: yourselves.
10: Wrong with you.
11: Yeah.
10: You really need to work on this. Yeah. It's part of the fun of the whole thing. It's a good fight. Come on, people.

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0: Jake's in Buffalo, New York. Hi, Jake. How are you?
6: Great. How are you?
0: Better than I deserve. What's up?
6: Well, my wife of 30 years has been accumulating secret debt for probably the past 5 years, and I discovered it about then. And I'm struggling with essentially how to reconcile my vow to stand by my wife for better or worse and my responsibility to protect the future that I've been building for my lifetime. And we're talking about over $100,000 in debt.
0: Wow. For 5 years?
6: Yes.
0: What's she buying?
6: She is buying things, but I think she gave money to her family. She admitted to giving some to her brother. She won't really discuss this with me. She won't discuss the total amount with me. I've been struggling with this for years.
0: Wait a minute. So this has been going on a long time?
6: This has been going on, like I said, for about 5 years that I started discovering it because I noted my credit score dropped all of a sudden because I monitor Credit Karma or whatever. And
7: why is your credit score dropping?
6: Well, because...
7: She's taking out fraudulent loans in your name?
6: No, she's not, John. But what was happening is we have shared accounts. We have joint accounts. And she was dipping into the credit line. She would go overdraft, okay. And then it would dip into the credit line and impact me. So that's one of the negatives of having a shared account.
0: Okay, so what I'm curious about is 5 years ago, you discovered this level of deception. And... her reaction was not sorrow, it was obstinance.
6: 100%.
0: And you
6: anger,
0: at that point, why did you not deal with this? Why are we having this conversation 5 years later?
6: Well, I think I was trying to be forgiving. And, you know, one of the things that kept getting thrown out at me is like, well, I guess my worst isn't good enough. You know, the for better or for worse. And I was being guilted, maybe gaslit,
0: yeah,
6: into believing that it was something I was doing wrong, that I wasn't being forgiving. And so, and I guess that's, I'm sorry, go ahead.
7: Let me say this. You don't have to agree with me on this, and that's perfectly okay. We call this financial infidelity. And I tend to take a much broader view of infidelity that's bigger than so-and-so slept with somebody else. And if somebody breaks the unity of a marriage, I am going to go violate your safety and trust, which it violates both of these things. And I'm not going to have any remorse for it. In fact, I'm going to blame you for it. That is every bit fidelity. That's every bit as damaging as going and sleeping with somebody. It's broken the foundation of what y'all two are anchored in building together.
6: It's
7: not a for better or worse. For better or worse is job loss. For better or worse is like an illness. For better or worse is your parents have to come move in with us because they have nowhere else to go. That's for better or worse. That's hard, right? This isn't that.
0: Yeah. For better or for worse isn't I slept with your best friend. And you're supposed to forgive me, and because this is my worst, that doesn't qualify under the better or worse heading, is what John's saying.
7: Or I've essentially stolen $100,000 from us,
0: our marriage,
7: and given it away,
0: and I refuse to talk about what I did with it, which makes you really suspect on other things as well.
7: And so let's back out. Where else will she not be connected with you? Because it's rare that it happens just in one area.
6: I would agree. First 20 years, we were on the same page. Things were pretty good. Raised our son. Did a great job. He's doing very well. The past 10 years, she changed jobs. We've both been under a lot of job stress. We both have executive level positions. I think that impacted the marriage some. And we started kind of living as roommates. Mm-hmm. And it's just gone downhill from there.
0: Okay. Well, here's the thing. Your marriage is very seriously broken. I think all three of us can agree with that. You knew that before you called. And so then you've got to decide under what circumstances this continues. And so if I were to say, you know, I wouldn't suggest you end a marriage based on two goobers on a podcast telling you something. But I am going to tell you this marriage is going to end if it doesn't change. And so I'm going to, what have we got to do to change it? Well, I think you need to go sit down with a marriage counselor. She's not going to go. I don't think. I would invite her and say, I'm going to go sit down with a marriage counselor and see if our marriage can be saved. Because under the current way it's operating, I think it's ending. And I hate that. I don't want that. I want us to stay together. We're too invested. I've always loved you. I want to stick this out. But I'm not going to continue the way this is. and I'm going to go sit down with a counselor and figure out how we can begin to heal, and or if we can begin to heal. I hope you'll come, because you not coming may signal the end of this thing. But we've got to go try. And so you go sit down with someone who can give you a much better, wiser than a 5-minute call on a podcast, okay?
6: Right.
0: And but I'll just tell you, 100% chance you're going to go crazy and be in a rubber room, or this marriage is going to end, or it's going to change. And you guys are going to start healing. One of those three things. It cannot maintain where it is. It will not maintain. There's no such thing as status quo here. It's gonna burn down. It's gonna end in ashes.
7: I think it's already there.
0: Yeah, but I mean, you're gonna finish off. I don't know if you can turn this around. It doesn't sound like you can. The thing that scares me the most is it's been 5 years and neither one of you have addressed it. Neither one of you have said, "Look, either this fixes or you're gone." Neither one of you said that to each other.
6: I didn't have the divorce discussion, mm-hmm. and she said, "Go ahead and file. I'm not going to fight it," but I really prepared to do it at the time.
7: Well, and so
6: now I feel more prepared.
0: Yeah, I think you've got to.
7: Well,
0: if it can't get better,
7: I don't know if it's a common trend, just since I've been looking into this. There is a move where somebody is going to continue to act in a certain way because they don't want to hold that I signed this paper to end this marriage. So I'm going to continue to push and not be a person of character to do things that violate the agreements that we made, and then you go file, and then you're the bad guy.
6: Right.
7: Right? So
0: that's more gaslighting.
7: Right. You saying, hey, I can't do this marriage anymore, and her saying, cool, great, go ahead and sign up for it. That's a big statement, right?
6: Yeah.
7: Or let me say it this way. She's already left your marriage. She's just asking you to go make it official. And so if you want to rebuild this thing from the floor up, I've seen it done in worse situations than you're in. I believe in redemption. I wouldn't do this show. But the reality is she's already left it. She's got her own money, her own plans, her own deals. I would also take this added steps to close down this credit line, brother.
0: Yeah, oh, definitely.
7: Like unhook yourself from this thing.
0: Yeah. Joint accounts need to be shut down by the time you get off the phone. And then you need to go see a counselor and make a decision on what you're going to do.
6: I just remember something you said, Dave, in one of your other shows, that money flows toward what you care about.
7: That's it.
6: And mine was flowing toward our shared goals, while hers was flowing toward herself and her family.
0: And maybe something else.
6: Family,
7: exactly.
0: The fact that she's secretive still is more than just, I'm ashamed I gave this to my dysfunctional family. There might be something else you find later. It could be worse than you think it is.
7: Who knows what it could be. And it may be that 10 years ago, you weren't somebody she could come to and sit down and say, hey, I really want to help out our family in this way. And you weren't somebody that she could sit down with. All tangled up at the beginning. What we know now is she's left.
0: 5 years.
7: She's left. And you've got to do the next right thing for you and for y'all and for your future.
0: So, John, there's a principle of action.
7: Yeah, you got to take the next right action.
0: When something's not right, it's not going to get right by itself.
7: Right. And sometimes the action is stop doing what you're doing. Sometimes it is, I'm going to go talk to somebody that knows what they're doing, but you got to move.
0: Not 5 years later.
7: That's right.

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5: Fox News, I'm Tom Graham. President Trump holding a rally in Wasilla, Alaska today ahead of next month's midterm, stumping on behalf of Republican Senate candidate Dan Sullivan. He's locked in a close race with Democrat Mary Pattola. Now, today's trip comes after President Trump campaigned in Ohio yesterday, promoting GOP Senate candidate John Houston.
6: He's going to be a great senator.
5: Now, former President Barack Obama, meantime, will rally on behalf of Democrats in Ohio next week as the midterm races heat up.
7: Former President Barack Obama will campaign for Ohio Democratic U.S. Senate nominee, former Senator Sherrod Brown, in Cleveland on October 24th.
8: Sherrod Brown has always fought for working people.
7: The former president saying in an online video, Brown worked to protect Ohio jobs. He'll also rally support for Democratic gubernatorial nominee Amy Acton.
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9: WMBD Radio, local news. I'm Lance Prime. Peoria police are reporting they have taken a man into custody for questioning about the man shot Saturday night. The victim is a Peoria man and was hospitalized after police found him with a gunshot wound about 9:15 Saturday night. Simone Roth, the department's communications specialist, said it happened in the 1100 block of South Matthew Street. Police rolled to the scene and discovered a man shot in the abdomen. He remains in the hospital. A successful fire knockdown took place Monday morning in East

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2: The 25 News First Alert Forecast. We're looking for some showers and thunderstorms to come in very, very late tonight and into tomorrow morning. We're talking around 10 p.m. to around 2 a.m. for showers overnight tonight and into tomorrow morning. Showers could be heavy at times and bring in some gusty winds. Into tomorrow, we're going to see more rain showers, more of an evening threat there, and we'll cool down. I'm 25 News First Alert Meteorologist Austin Feig for WMBD Radio.
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0: 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Hey, Michael, what's up?
1: Hi, guys. I'm looking forward to getting your advice here. I am 58, self-employed, and for years we've qualified for free New York State health insurance. Now, the last few years, my income has increased, and I still qualify for that insurance because I've been contributing to IRAs and 401ks, and that's lowered my income, supposedly because it's not tax deductible. You know what I mean.
0: Yeah.
1: Anyways, my question is, when it comes to investing, I'm doing traditional IRAs. Should I switch to a Roth IRA now that I'm making more money and pay my own health insurance, or would it be counterproductive at our age at 58?
0: Well, I would jump online with Health Trust that we recommend for health insurance and let them shop the market and give you some pricing so that you're dealing with actual facts and figures, not feelings. And so if you've got a number there and you go, okay, it's $800 a month. Oh, that's $10,000 a year, which might be pretty close, might be. And, you know, just as an example, then you go, okay, how does that go against the fact that my Roth is growing tax-free and I've got $5 million later, $4 million, $2 million later in my

0: accounts and it's all tax-free versus paying taxes on all that money. Probably better off to buy the health insurance and have Roth. That's what the math's probably going to tell you. You see how I did that?
1: That's what I was thinking, mainly for my wife, because I have an incurable cancer, and so I might make it 5, I might make it another 10. But I'm looking out for her interests, of course, because she's healthy as a horse. So I see where you're going with that.
0: Yeah, I mean, 5 or 10, you know, is not the window I was using. That does change the equation, certainly. But if you're doing it not for you but for her, and if that's actually how this plays out, then, and it's for her, then my original thing does stand, right? Because we're talking about over a long period of time, the money is growing tax-free, and it's a lot of money.
1: Mm-hmm.
0: And it's a lot more than the cost of health insurance and taxes that you're going to pay by going traditional. So I think that's where you're going to end up, that you're going to be better off from this point forward doing Roth, and then gradually, how much money have you got now in traditionals?
1: About $1.2 million.
0: Okay. You have any cash that's not, any investments that's not in retirement?
1: Yes, probably about $100,000.
0: Okay. All right. And what's your household income?
1: Well, it was always around 36, but now in the last 2 years, it slowly went up to 50, and then in the last 2 years, it's like 150 right now.
0: Yeah.
1: That's good. That.
0: Good, good, okay.
2: What kind of cancer you got, brother?
1: It's some kind of rare blood cancer that no one knows about.
2: Yeah.
1: Only about 10 people a year get it.
2: Man, I'm sorry you're dealing with that, brother. And
1: hey, if I had a choice.
2: Yeah.
1: I'd rather have it than some kid if I had a choice.
2: Yeah. Well, you're a noble man for looking at what looks like it's going to be a premature stop sign for you, but you signed up to do life with your wife, and it's noble that you're looking for her years beyond, right?
0: Yeah, well done.
1: Of course.
2: And also, you've got a lot of money in your account already. I also don't want you to get to the end of your life, and hand your wife a receipt and say, we didn't have a lot of experiences together, but here's a number and an account. If you got 5 or 10 years left, brother, I'd be living my life too.
1: Oh yeah, we do. We work together. We're always together.
2: You're like, no,
1: obviously we get along.
2: I'm good. And hey man, I've reached a new level of optimism with some of the advancements they're making, and maybe they won't be able to cure your cancer, but they may be able to extend your life beyond 10 years with the technologies that are coming down the road. So
0: now there's some serious move in that world.
2: Yeah, so good,
0: sure.
2: good for you, brother. You're a good man, dude.
0: Yeah, you are. Yeah, I'm going to stop and start doing Roth, and I'm going to look at health insurance with Health Trust. I think you're going to find that's going to be a better math equation for you and your wife. And then I'm going to begin to move that million, it's going to take about $250,000 to do it, into Roths, because in 7 years, if it's in good mutual funds, that's going to be $2 million. And now we've got a bigger tax problem. And 7 years later, it's going to be $4 million. And now we've got an even bigger tax problem. So we need to move it towards Roths out of traditionals steadily, sooner rather than later. You don't have enough cash to pay the taxes to do it all at once. So you're going to have to do it a little bit at a time and cash flow the taxes.
2: Hey, Dave, can I ask you a question that I've never heard us talk about on the show, and it's shown up in two weird places in my life, and I thought, next time I'm sitting with Dave, I'm gonna run this by him. I sat with a woman once who lost her husband, and he was an older man, and he passed away, and when I was sitting with her at her kitchen table, just talking about, here's what we're going to do next, she said, I know we have tons of money. Like, they were a pretty wealthy crew. But she said, he always handled everything, and I need gas and groceries. And so the letters are written, et cetera. I'm going to be out of gas. I'm going to be out of food in this house, and I don't know where any of the money is. So there was that I know intellectually y'all need to know where all the money is and all that kind of stuff. Then recently I was talking with somebody whose father had terminal cancer and passed away, and when him and his sister went to deal with the estate, like go through all the stuff and put everything away, he had left a big chunk of cash in the safe for the expenses of dealing with the day-to-day stuff. And I've never heard us talk about, if you know, if you've got a terminal illness, if you know you're in bad health, is there some value in leaving cash so that the people who are coming behind you to do regular stuff, like pay the bills, get the house cleaned up, get the driveway power washed and stuff to put the house on the market. It seems like there's value in having some liquid cash for people to use for the day-to-day before the life insurance check hits and the house sells and all that kind of stuff.
0: Yeah, I mean, if you got $5 million and you had $50K in cash laying around,
2: that's right,
0: just to grease the wheels.
2: That would really
0: it changes everything.
2: I found it to be a blessing for your family.
0: Yeah. It doesn't have to be in cash in the gun safe, though. It could just be in a checking account.
2: Of course, that you got access to.
0: And just put a POD on it, paid on death to the executor of the estate, and the executor can then execute and, you know, function and do the. It gives them the liquidity to do this stuff without having to go to the court and everything else to get things moving. I got my hands on some money, you know, to get through this first 90 days.
2: That's it. Yeah. Like, the thought of having some cash around seems really important.
0: Yeah.
2: Or I listened to this guy talking about how, what a blessing it was that him and his sister got to go grieve, be sad, deal with the estate, deal with the family members, and not have to worry about lunch, not have to worry about, hey, we got to get the gutters fixed before we put the house up because the real estate person said you got to get the gutters fixed. We were able to do some stuff and continue on with clearing the house out and not have to deal with so much other drama.
0: Yeah. Yeah, well, I mean, it's not a shortage of money, a shortage of even just cash in that situation magnifies the drama.
2: That's it, yeah.
0: And so it's like, you know, you're already grieving, and then it just, like, multiplies it.
2: Right.
0: Because it adds this layer of stress to it.

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1: Hey, John Deloney here. 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

0: Ryan is with us in Kansas City. Hey, Ryan, how are you?
1: Hi, Dave. Thanks for having me. Dr. John, I am a huge fan of yours. When I got out of the military, I struggled with anxiety for years. Got your book, Building a Non-Anxious Life, and it introduced me to myself.
2: Wow. Excellent.
1: So, number one, thank you for that. And number two, I'm super excited about ordering your next book.
2: Awesome. Cool.
3: Thank you.
2: Dude, thanks for being in the gang, brother.
1: Yeah, man. Okay, so here's the question. I have two wonderful children, an 8-year-old son and a 4-year-old daughter, and I have just started investing into their college accounts in Baby Step 5.
0: Good.
1: I'm putting away $500 for each kid per month.
0: Wow.
1: And yeah, I'm trying. And then, so my question is my wife and I are having a disagreement on how we should be investing this money. I want to put it in a 529 so that they can get all that tax-free growth out of it. My wife is concerned that that's a lot of money to put into a 529, so she kind of wants to keep it in just a standard investment account so that if they end up not going to college or something, they can use it for that. And then I'm also hearing about these Trump accounts, and I don't want to miss an opportunity that I'm just ignorant about. So anyways, I wanted to call you guys and get your perspective.
0: Yeah. Well, the 529s are what we recommend, and it's simply because the money grows tax-free. And I will tell you this. 100% of the people that leave high school need additional training of some kind. Okay? The idea that everyone has to go to a 4-year college is not true, and we're realizing that more and more the bigger the mess has been made by these universities, right, in terms of the expense and the ridiculous things they teach and so on, the indoctrination by your communist professor and all that, right? But but there's also excellent 4-year degrees that you should really be at the top of your list of something to look at. But no one needs to leave high school, and that's the last time they read a book. That's the last time they learn something new. That's the last time they strive for to level up in something, in some kind of a career. I don't care if you're going to be a diesel mechanic, a welder, if you're going to operate heavy equipment, or if you're going to get a master's degree in business, an MBA. I don't care. You need additional training. And so let's just settle on that. You and your wife should be able to settle on that. Because otherwise your child's going to be stunted. People who don't keep learning after high school, they don't do well in the marketplace. The marketplace kicks the crap out of them because of stupidity, okay? And so I've learned more academically after I graduated from college than I did the entire time up through college.
2: That's more to your beer drinking in college, but it, you know, it is what it is, right?
0: Hey, don't talk about my GPA, but but I did get out.
2: Yeah.
0: I did graduate. Shut up. And so, anyway, yeah. But you see my point. And by the way, your 529 can be used for trade school.
1: I didn't know that.
0: For code school.
2: For nursing school.
0: For nursing school, for God's sakes. Yeah. For whatever they're going to study. If it's education, it can be used for that. And so it's not trapped there. And if they're brilliant and they get scholarships, or they're athletes and they get scholarships or whatever, you can pull the money out of the 529, the equivalent of the scholarship value each year, and pay no taxes on it.
1: Okay.
0: So the money's not trapped. Now, it's not that big a deal for an 8-year-old, though, because we've only got about 10 years to do this. And so you're only talking about $6,000 times 10 is $60,000 growing tax-free. You might have $30,000 in there that grows tax-free. It might be 90 worth, including the growth. And so taxes on 30 grand is, I don't know, $5,000-$6,000 that we're discussing here at length. So it's really not going to determine much if it's 529 or if it's just in a regular account. I would not put it in their name.
1: Okay.
0: Because I don't want them going off the rails and buying cocaine.
1: Right. So that was kind of another thought about this, was that if we keep it with us, then you know, like they come in and they want to buy a reasonable, you know, we want to get them a reasonable car with this funding. We could do that. Or it,
0: you're going to have that money anyway, though. You're going to have that money in your pocket. Yeah. So I would put it in the 529, and then I would just keep building wealth, just because you're going to get some tax break, and you're not putting that much in there anyway. $500 a month, $6,000 a year, 10 years is $60,000. Okay. So it's just not. Right. It's not like you're going to have $300,000 trapped in a 529 or something. You're not. It's not going to be that much.
2: And if you keep it in your name and...
0: By the way, it's not even going to be enough to send them to school.
2: Yeah. They're still going to have some work to do.
0: You're going to have to come out of pocket with some other money, too.
2: And that's assuming for your four-year-old, especially, that college looks exactly the same as it does now. And
0: not going
2: with
0: to.
2: With AI coming, it's going to look different, brother. And I like the idea of you putting it in your name, because there may come an opportunity that you're going to have to be retrained, too.
0: Yeah. So I'm good either way. It's not gonna make that much difference. But 529, you've got control of it, and you're gonna have to buy the car out of a different fund anyway, because you can't rob this fund and buy a car, because they're not gonna go to school then. So if they're going to a 4-year, you're not gonna have enough money. So you know it's good that you're doing a lot. You're way ahead of the average.
2: Way ahead.
0: So I'm not putting down your plan, but I am just saying that we're over. Dramatizing the size of this money and the impact it's going to have in taxes and in control and so forth. So I'm probably continuing to put this in a 529 in good growth stock mutual funds that are growing at an average annual rate of 10-12%, and it's going to grow tax free, and they're going to go to school and teach your kids that continuous learning is necessary. I brainwashed mine growing up that they were going to college. And I probably wouldn't do that today, but I would say I still strongly recommend 4 years of college for people. I still believe in it.
2: Yeah, I as do I. And I'll tell you this, based on what he just said about the car. So for everybody listening, this is me. I co-host the Ramsey Show. Part of my package working at universities all the years was my kids got to go. That was my kids' college is baked into
0: free tuition for your children if you work at the college.
2: That's right. Yeah. And sometimes even beyond that. And so when I left to come work here, I opened up a high yield savings account because my kids are already, one of my kids is older. And so I just started squirreling money away. Last year, Dave, I was getting paid on like a Friday, and Wednesday I went to look at a new truck, and I thought, oh, I want that one. So I back and forth with the guy, and I called the banker where my high yield savings account is. He's a friend of mine. And I said, hey, I need you to move this over because I'm going to buy this truck with it. And then I get paid this weekend. And I'm going to move it back. And my buddy said, that's your kid's college fund. And I go, yeah. But I'll do it on Friday. And he said, as your banker, I'm not letting you do this. As your friend, I'm telling you, I don't trust you, Delaney, to move this money out. And it caused me to wait 2 days. I got a better deal on the truck at the end of the week when I went back. And here's the big thing. I fell prey to, no, it's cool, man. I'll just, and so even like if the temptation is so big to
0: what's
2: go
0: in your name?
2: Get it on a used car to go ahead and, well, let's go ahead and get the shutters because there's that money in that account. The idea of a 529, it protects you from you sometimes too.
0: Yeah. And our kids, I mean, we didn't have 529s, but they had an account in their name. We used Utmas, and it was their college fund.
2: Yeah.
0: And I showed them how to calculate what it was worth, the share price on the mutual fund. But multiplied by the number of shares equals the dollar value that's in your account for your college fund. I brainwashed them.
2: Yeah, that's right.
0: You're going to college. You have a college fund. It's just presupposed.
2: Same with like you'll go learn something after high school. Period. Yeah.
0: You're gonna go do something.
2: Yeah.
0: And because I mean, I just thought they need a 4-year degree, and all three of them got good, usable 4-year degrees. They didn't get a degree in left-handed puppetry, you know. So, and they didn't overpay for it by going to some ridiculous price college because they wanted to tell people where they went to college instead of what they learned.
2: That's right.
0: So we didn't do any of that stuff, but we just paid for it.
2: Yeah.

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3: Making the trek to Alaska. I'm Lisa LaSera, Fox News. President Trump in Wasilla, Alaska, as he campaigns for Republican Senator Dan Sullivan and Congressman Nick Begich.
4: We have to make sure that Dan gets in. We have to make sure that Nick Begich gets in.
3: And the president urged the crowd.
4: And while you're at it, make sure you vote yes on the ballot measure to repeal You want to repeal ranked choice voting.
3: The president claimed ranked choice voting is a scam. He's been traveling to deep red states over the past several weeks. Alaska hasn't backed a Democrat for Senate in nearly 20 years. U.S. Ambassador to Greece Kimberly Guilfoyle has resigned amid allegations she used her position to sell political influence.
5: Guilfoyle says these allegations are false, and I intend to vigorously defend my name, my reputation, and my integrity. Guilfoyle, a former Fox News host, was once engaged to Donald Trump Jr. for nearly 4 years.
3: Fox's Peter Ducey at the White House. The federal investigation of Minnesota Democratic Congresswoman Ilhan Omar may be multifaceted after a raid on her Washington, D.C. home early yesterday morning.
6: Omar's assets were originally listed at around $30 million on her financial disclosure form. The number was later amended to under $125,000. Her team originally blamed paperwork errors. We were told yesterday's search warrant was not directly related to Omar's financial disclosures, but the Congresswoman is fundraising off the images of federal agents leaving her home with boxes.
3: Fox's David Spunt in Washington. Fox has learned subpoenas have been sent to multiple family members of Congresswoman Omar. The Justice Department has declined comment. 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
7: WMPD Radio, local news. I'm Lance Prime. The Wheels of Time Museum celebrated its annual fall festival on Sunday. A longtime tradition of celebrating history through equipment, live demonstrations, and a hands-on experience for everyone that attended. The Wheels of Time Museum is in Dunlap on Woodside Drive. Diana Klein on 25 News is the museum's executive director.
8: I would say it's bringing history to life. So if you want to see how some of these machines actually work, some of these, there might only be a few of them around the country, and it is a fantastic thing to be able to actually see them in working condition and having an expert be able to tell you all about them.
7: There's a traffic advisory. It's on Hershey Road in Bloomington's east side that started Monday. Bloomington officials are reporting this construction operation should end Friday, weather permitting. From South GE Road to Jumer Drive, the milling asphalt phase is underway. City officials are encouraging drivers to reconsider their routes. More information has come down from the accidental house fire in East Peoria Monday morning, just after 8:30. Firefighters were able to knock it down quickly, keeping it from spreading out of a bedroom on the single-story home. It's located over there on Mary Street. No one was hurt, with damage estimated at $25,000. More news in 30 minutes or as it breaks, and always at WMBDRadio.com.
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10: The 25 News First Alert Forecast. We're looking for some showers and thunderstorms to come in very, very late tonight and into tomorrow morning. We're talking around 10 p.m. to around 2 a.m. for showers overnight tonight and into tomorrow morning. Showers could be heavy at times and bring in some gusty winds. Into tomorrow, we're going to see more rain showers, more of an evening threat there, and we'll cool down. I'm 25 News First Alert Meteorologist Austin Feig for WMBD Radio.
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0: Welcome back to the Ramsey Show in the Fairwinds Credit Union studio. 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And so it's my new branding there. I like it. I like it a lot. We argued about this cover a bunch in some of our creative meetings, and I really do like where the argument ended up. I think it's a good-looking cover.
17: So, well, and it matches the tattoo you have on your lower back, so that's there's that too.
0: Probably not.
17: Not really. Not really. I didn't think so. Doesn't have more.
0: Yeah, I doubt it, but yeah, there you go. I don't even know how to recover from that. So anyway, John did write a good book, in spite of his lack of sense. But yeah, oh my gosh. Yeah,
17: I'm
0: you want to check
17: book,
0: this
17: man.
0: Book out. There's a lot of great options we're throwing in with it, a lot of extras, about $100 worth, and you can get it all on sale right now at RamseySolutions.com. Nick is in Orlando. Hey, Nick, what's up?
18: Hi, Dave. Thanks for taking my call.
0: Sure. How can we help?
18: So I'm 27. I'm working a full-time job making $75,000 to $80,000 a year, and I also have a part-time job making $20 an hour.
0: Good
18: and
0: for you.
18: I'm working on baby step two, trying to pay off $25,000 in debt for what I have remaining.
0: Mm-hmm.
18: So my question is: I have a girlfriend. We've been together a year and a half, and we've been talking marriage pretty seriously. But there's some major things we don't align in as far as budget goes. I obviously follow the baby steps and want to be very structured. She has said that she's comfortable living paycheck to paycheck and doesn't feel the need to save an emergency fund or for retirement because she struggles with several chronic diseases and doesn't feel like she's going to see 50. So she says, what's the point of saving in a 401k with money I'll never get to see? She even said that she wants to move to Europe because she feels like going somewhere with socialized health care, she'll be actually be able to afford to live and will have a better health outcome. And she really kind of feels like that, because it has to do with her health and being able to live a decent life, is not something she should have to compromise on, as far as, you know, whether or not I want to go with her or not. And I'm just, you know, we've been fighting a lot lately, and that has a lot to do with it. And I love her. I want us to succeed. I love her family, but I'm not sure if there's a path forward that's healthy for us.
17: Nick, I don't think this is a conversation about money, brother. This is a conversation about you want to marry somebody and y'all create a unified joint life together. And she's being very clear, is I don't want to create a new life with you. If you want to join me on the life that I feel like having, which is very 100% YOLO, then you're welcome to join me. Does that sound right?
18: Yeah.
17: Money, your budgeting differences is a symptom of a deeper issue, which is her saying, I don't, like, let me be honest with you, brother. Like, in my marriage, my wife was not as a Looney Tune as I was about not having a car payment and not having a mortgage. But my wife loved me and loved that she had a husband who wanted peace, and she said, I'm all in on that. And so, you get what I'm saying? She was more, my wife was more interested in us building a thing together than her getting her way and me getting mine. And then come the budgeting principles and the baby steps and flung all that stuff. But right now you have somebody who is, I have a chronic disease. I've already projected in the future. I'm going to die young. So I'm going to live completely responsibility free. I'm going to spend everything I got. I'm going to live paycheck to paycheck, come what may. And I want someone else to take care of it whenever I get struck by lightning. So be it. And if you want to be a part of that chaos, then fine. And that's not a marriage. That's you hopping onto somebody else's roller coaster.
0: Yeah. So Nick, my old pastor that passed away several years ago, when he and his wife got married, when the dinosaurs roamed the earth a million years ago, he used to tell the story over and over and over from the pulpit that they didn't have two nickels to rub together. And they got married at like 18, 19 years old, right? Back in the day, you know. But he used to tell the story over and over and over again that she said, I don't care if I have to live in a tent, I'm going with you. That's the exact opposite of your girlfriend.
18: Yeah. What she said to me last night was, I can either go with her, lose her to dying in America, or lose her to she's going to move on her own.
0: Yeah, I mean, I'm sorry that she's ill, but there's another thing in this. The spirit of Eeyore has gotten a hold of her. I mean, it's like, oh, everything's so bad. Thank God it's Friday. You know, and that's the YOLO thing coming out, but it's all negative.
17: Because I know some people who are...
0: I mean, there's a YOLO thing that's kind of positive. It's like, wee-hee, I'm going to party, right? Yeah. That's YOLO. But this is YOLO, like, I'm going to die tomorrow, so I just got to go ahead and party now.
17: And I know some folks with some lifelong disabilities. I know folks with serious chronic health issues who has the exact opposite outlook, which is, I'm gonna fight this thing. I'm gonna plant my heels in the ground, and you and me are doing life together, and we're gonna plan for the next 50 years.
0: We're gonna live it up, baby.
17: Yeah, we are.
0: We're gonna live it up and live it up together.
17: You and me versus the world.
0: Aim together. Yeah. So Nick, I think she told you last night what's happening here.
17: Yeah, I think she broke up with you last night, Nick.
18: Yeah, might have been. I mean, that's my real struggle is, I want to find the point of, so I understand, you know, she's dealing with a lot of mental issues going on with this. She's been there since nine.
0: She's facing a lot of different things, and she's asking you to face it with her, but only on her terms, not on our terms. And so this is not, by John's definition, this is not a unified approach to life. This is you being a puppy following along, doing what you're told.
17: And you can be her great friend, and you can support her and write her letters and stuff, but this isn't the recipe for a ride-or-die marriage.
0: No. I'm sorry.
17: Yeah, I hate God, it breaks my heart. And yeah. You said something powerful, brother. You like her family. You like the idea of building a world with her. And that means not only are you going to have to grieve this breakup, but you're going to have to grieve the picture. You have made plans, man. And grieving future plans is hard. It's hard, man. So I'm with you. I'm heartbroken for you.
0: Yeah, coming to the realization that what you were dreaming about is not going to occur.
17: Right, right.
0: Ouch.
17: Yeah.
0: Sorry.
17: Hmm.
0: Whew. Angela's in Kansas City. Hi, Angela. How are you?
19: I'm good. How are you?
0: Better than I deserve. What's up?
19: Well, my husband and I are contemplating. Well, I know you deal with in-law questions a lot, so I'm glad I'm talking to you and John. We are contemplating paying the $500 to get my father-in-law a will to make sure we are not included in it, because we don't want to deal with the hassle and the stress that is going to come with it. So my father-in-law just turned 62.
0: Why is there hassle and stress?
19: He has lived his whole life not planning for the future. He does not have retirement. He believes that Social Security will pay for his bills and his retirement, even though he did not even.
0: All right, tell you what. Hang on. I'm bumped into a commercial here. I'm going to come back and hear the rest of this story.
17: I can't. I've got to hear this one.
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0: All right, we're talking with Angela in Kansas City. Her father-in-law has chaos, and she wants to pay for a will so that she and her husband, his son, are excluded from the chaos. That's what we learned so far. And you said he's 62, Angela?
1: He just turned 62, yes. So he is getting ready for retirement.
0: Okay.
1: That he never set up.
0: Mm-hmm. What is it you're trying to avoid?
1: Well, I've done some research. My understanding is that most debt, or maybe all debt, does not go to your children.
0: Correct. None does.
1: Okay.
0: Zero.
1: And the other part of the hassle is we all know that true colors come out at either a wedding or a funeral. And he has many children, half of which really struggle with addiction. And we know that when that day comes, because he is divorced, he is single, it will be just absolute chaos with them trying to get what they feel is my, I don't think they fully understand how much debt he's in. And my husband is the oldest child. So a lot of burden falls on him. We want no part of it. We already know that we're going to have to pay for his funeral when that day comes, which we're going to do.
0: The children all want to split up nothing?
1: I'm not convinced that they understand how, like, he did buy a house like 5 years ago. He has not worked the past 3 months. There is no retirement. There is no life insurance. There is no 401k. There's nothing. And I don't know they fully grasp that, but also
0: how long have you been married?
1: 15 years.
0: Okay. And there's how many brothers and sisters that are in this dysfunctional mess?
1: My husband is the oldest of six.
0: Okay.
2: Right. I have a feeling y'all are going to be in it regardless.
1: Yes. Yeah. And I just, what can we do to pull ourselves away as much as we can? He did have a very big health scare, which caused my husband to ask these questions of, hey, do you even have a will? Like, I know he's been very blunt about he doesn't pay taxes, but he thinks Social Security will cover him when he does want to retire. So that's a losing battle of us even trying to help with that.
2: How is he going to retire?
0: He's not.
1: He still believes that Social Security will be sending a monthly check to him.
0: To cover his mortgage? Will be, but it's not enough to eat on.
1: Okay. Correct.
0: But that's irrelevant. Okay. Well, I mean, if you guys just want to completely stiff arm and distance yourself from it, a will doesn't necessarily do that. If you pay for the will, you don't get to dictate what's in the will.
1: We're hoping that we have, you know, a semi-good enough relationship that we can say, hey, if we're fronting the money and we're agreeing to pay for, you know, we want to put in there, this is not our problem. And I think he would agree to that.
0: You're going to appoint one of the crazies as the executor?
1: No, that's a terrible idea too. But I think it would just, his house, I'm assuming the bank would come take that. The bank would take his truck. The bank would, like, he has random toys. Like, basically, does the bank just come in and take it all? So it basically won't be our problem anyway.
0: Right.
1: But
0: just stand back and watch it burn down.
2: And the chances of one of the six suing y'all is high. They're going to think
0: if you're involved,
2: you did something nefarious, or you took. I mean,
1: even if we put in that we don't want any part, so they would try to do that if we purposely excluded ourselves.
0: Yeah, they could.
2: Yeah,
0: they could say, you know, they cleaned out Dad's accounts, and then they had this will cooked up that says,
1: "Oh yeah, there are no accounts. There's nothing."
0: I know, but that doesn't mean they won't say that. People can say anything in a lawsuit.
1: You don't have
0: to have a basis for a lawsuit. You can just sue. That's why that's why lawyers are scum sucking bottom feeders. So
2: some of them are great.
0: Most of them, but anyway, yeah. I think the best thing you could do is, it's not you. You got to stay out of it. You're going to stir up trouble if you open your mouth. So,
1: yeah.
0: I would just send him in with his crazy family and say, hey, everybody, happy Thanksgiving. When Dad dies, he's broke. You guys are going to have to figure it out. We're not going to do anything.
1: And they've had a 3 months ago when he had that health scare, they had that brief conversation of, well, what are you going to do? And they turned to my husband asking that question.
0: And the answer is nothing.
1: Yes. And they Not that they know details, but like we are almost done with baby step two.
0: Doesn't matter. Your finances don't matter. It's none of your business. You can't do anything. I'm not doing anything. This is your problem, his problem. I'm not going to do a thing. And your husband just needs to firmly say that. He does not need to take the oldest child role of I'm responsible and I'm going to care for everyone and bull crap.
2: There's nothing to care with.
0: Yeah, the bottom line is this is going to be a thankless job to send death certificates to banks that have money owed to them and say the guy's not going to pay you this. He died with no money, and try to convince his drug-induced family, his siblings, that they're not getting anything because they thought daddy had something, and now they think he stole it. So the more involved you get, the more screwed up it's going to be for y'all. The best thing you can do is what you said. I don't want nothing to do with this, and I wouldn't even be involved in the will. I'd just say, you know, Dad, you ought to get a will, and you ought to appoint Bobby Sue as the executor. Yeah. Just have some fun with it.
2: Yeah, or his
0: turn
2: buddy,
0: it over to one of the other kids.
2: One of his old buddies to be the executor. Oh, let them deal with it.
0: Yeah. Anybody wants the job. We don't want the job. We don't want anything to do with this.
1: Right, and that would be hard. We wouldn't want to put that job on someone that we do, that is a good person or care about, because it's a lose-lose either way.
0: Yeah, that's what I'm saying. But
2: and also, what are the chances that when this thing finally comes to, and there's a family meeting, that they all go, oh, okay. Like, how much of this are you projecting out into the future and trying to drag it into the present and solve it today? Because you're mad.
1: Yeah. Well, I think it shed some light when it happened, because they did say, well, what are we supposed to do? Like, that's, you know, we already got a glimpse of it. So I feel like my job is to help my husband is to be proactive, but you're absolutely right. I cannot lead this. And my husband has been very firm for many years about certain things, but we thought, okay, what else can we do that's proactive to help our peace of mind?
0: Who said, what are we going to do if he dies?
1: The three that struggle with addiction.
0: Okay. Call all three of them and tell them. Your husband needs to call all three of his brothers and sisters who struggle with addiction and say, hey, heads up. I'm not going to be involved when Dad dies, and he's 100% broke.
1: Yeah.
0: You need to know this. So that means you need to get your crap together.
2: And they may not hear you, but at least you can point back to, remember when I called
0: you
2: on this day.
0: And follow it up with an email if you want.
2: So it's in writing. Yeah.
0: Heads up. Dad's broke, and I'm not going to be involved with any of it, any money stuff when he dies. I'll always love you, and you're always welcome. I'll always buy you a meal, but you're not going to get any money from his estate because there's not any money in his estate, and I'm not going to be involved. Don't call me.
2: And maybe he can write and say, hey, after the conversation we had 3 months ago, it's been on my heart, so I looked into it, just so y'all know.
0: Yeah.
2: And that way he's just responding to a conversation that they've already started with him.
0: Yeah, that's a good idea.
1: Right. Okay. Yeah.
0: But just real simple. I wouldn't try to do a will that has your name anywhere in it. I would leave it alone.
1: Because okay.
0: I appreciate your efforts. You're taking a stab at fixing stuff that's been broken for 30 years.
1: Oh, yeah, absolutely.
0: And a single document is not going to do that.
1: Okay, and tax. So also taxes do not fall to children. Nothing like
0: nothing
1: that.
0: Nothing follows you. Zero.
1: Oh,
0: his name is on, your husband's name is not on any of his dad's stuff, right?
1: Absolutely not.
0: Okay.
1: He asked
0: right.
1: for that all over right. the last 15 years plus, okay. and he was firm on no the whole time.
0: So I was in a situation not long ago where the 80-year-old passed away, renting an apartment with $100 worth of furniture, and they owed $60,000 in credit card debt. Okay, you know what the credit card company's got? Nothing. They got a death certificate that said they died, and there's no money, and there's not a thing they can do about it because they loaned an 80-year-old $60,000 who lived in an apartment and was broke. They deserve to lose their butt.

0: Hey, George Camel here. 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
1: 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On the Wednesday show, we'll talk to Andy King at 7:25. They got something at the Dream Center coming up.
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1: Killer Tomatoes. I'm not even going to tell you what that's about. 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
5: Fox News, I'm Tom Rigotti. The Pope has had surgery to remove part of his lung. Fox's Jessica Rosenthal has more.
6: The Vatican says Pope Leo XIV had the lower lobe of his right lung removed with video-assisted technique, which is a minimally invasive way to perform surgery in one's chest cavity. The procedure was planned after doctors detected lung cancer.
5: The Vatican says Leo is expected to be hospitalized for at least a week. Republicans are working to defend a historically red Senate seat in Texas, with Vice President J.D. Vance campaigning there for GOP candidate and State Attorney General Ken Paxton. Fox's Brooke Taylor reports.
7: Vance's visit comes as Paxton faces a new controversy. The Wall Street Journal obtaining video reporting Paxton attended a 2024 New Year's Eve party in Dubai with two men who had already been indicted in the U.S. on federal health care fraud charges.
5: Paxton is running against Democrat James Tallarico. 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
8: 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I'm Lance Pry. OSF Healthcare has received a $300,000 grant to expand dental services for children in the Peoria area. The three-year grant from the Illinois Children's Healthcare Foundation will help OSF Dental increase access to pediatric care and add resources to meet demand. The funding comes as OSF also plans to expand its Forest Park Dental location on the OSF St. Francis campus, including new procedures, room for patients who require sedation and anesthesia. Bradley University here in Peoria has been awarded a $3 million federal grant to expand student support and artificial intelligence education. The grant from the U.S. Department of Education will support academic advising, accessibility services, and programs designed to identify students who may need additional help earlier in their college careers. Bradley also plans to expand AI education, including teaching students how to responsibly

0: business credit.
1: The 25 News First Alert Forecast. We're looking for some showers and thunderstorms that come in very, very late tonight and into tomorrow morning. We're talking around 10 p.m. to around 2 a.m. for showers overnight tonight and into tomorrow morning. Showers could be heavy at times and bring in some gusty winds. Into tomorrow, we're going to see more rain showers, more of an evening threat there, and we'll cool down. I'm 25 News First Alert Meteorologist Austin Feig for WMBD Radio.
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0: If you're going to leave it alone 4 or 5 years, you might use some or all of it in an S&P 500. 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It's what you put in. 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So even if it got a great rate of return, it's not going to be a lot of growth because it's not a long period of time. 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On $20,000 does not buy you a house. 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Eric is in Phoenix. Hey, Eric, what's up?
2: Hey, how's it going?
0: Better than I deserve. What's up?
2: Just calling, asking how to reduce my credit card debt, consolidate my credit card debt, I guess is the proper way.
0: Okay, how much credit card debt do you have?
2: $27,000.
0: How many cards?
2: 5.
0: Okay. And what do you make a year?
2: $42,000.
0: Doing what?
2: I'm a special education teacher.
0: How old are you?
2: 37.
0: Okay. Are you married?
2: I am not.
0: Okay. What's your side hustle?
2: Uber. I do Uber on the side.
0: Okay.

0: Right. Well, what you're looking for is a hack, thinking that the interest rate is what's keeping you in debt, and sadly, it's not. What you don't need to save $200 in interest. You need $27,000 and make this go away.
1: Yes, I do.
0: that's the answer. That's the hack, right? And so I'm going to immediately say, how can I cut lifestyle and how can I increase my income better than Uber? Special ed teacher, it occurs to me, you probably have some pretty serious mentoring or tutoring possibilities at $50 an hour.
1: Most likely, yes.
0: Instead of Uber. And you're going to make a lot more money and not wear out your car.
2: You could load up Saturdays and Sunday afternoons and make a killing, brother.
0: No, every afternoon after school.
2: Really helping out families.
0: And really be a huge help.
2: Yeah.
0: Because you have the academic capacity and apparently the emotional capacity to work with people in very difficult situations. That is a gift.
1: Oh, thank you.
0: Yeah, it is.
1: Yeah, I mean
0: you're a prize. And if a family is dealing with a special needs situation and you can go in and tutor slash mentor slash give that family some rest, and it's a family of means and they pay you $50 an hour and you agree to help the young student so many hours a week, you could build a tremendous business. You might make more doing that than in your day job.
1: That would be pretty amazing.
0: Yeah, but you're going to have to go get that business. I mean,
2: right.
0: You're building a
2: yeah.
0: business here.
1: Right, for sure.
0: Yeah, but so here's the thing. What's your smallest credit card debt?
1: $2,000.
0: Okay. So what I'm kind of thinking is between cutting some of your spending and getting on an every dollar budget and drastically income, you could pay that off in 1 month.
1: Oh, really?
0: Yeah. And then when you don't have that payment anymore, we roll that payment and any other money we can squeeze out of our new income and our old income and throw it at the next one. What's the next smallest one?
1: The next smallest one is like $4,000.
0: Okay. So let's pretend that between tightening down the budget, and I don't think you've got tons of room in your budget, okay? But do you have other debt other than this credit card? Credit cards? Like a car?
1: I have a little bit of medical debt, a couple thousand.
0: Okay, what about car?
1: Car, no, I just own it.
0: Good.
1: Straight.
0: Student loan?
1: Nope.
0: Good. Okay, cool. All right, so what I want you to do is take all of your debts, the medical and the credit cards, and list them smallest to largest. And I want you to increase your income and decrease your outgo to the tune of at least $2,000 a month net between those two things. 2,000 divided
1: okay.
0: into 27 is 14 months. You're done.
1: 14 months. That would be amazing.
0: 27,000 divided by $2,000 a month. That's what I did.
2: And, bro, you're going to collapse. You're going to be tired.
0: I want you to be tired. You have no life.
1: Right.
0: But you're getting your freedom. You're fighting for your freedom.
1: That's right. Yeah. I really need the freedom.
2: And listen, can I
1: feel like it's.
0: Oh, it's killing
1: yeah,
0: go ahead.
2: Can I raise you one?
1: Yeah, it is killing me.
2: When I was a high school teacher, I was in a co-taught classroom, which means I had special learners in my class too. So I know exactly what you're working through, okay, and how tiring it is at the end of the day. And I ended up leaving my apartment because it was so expensive, and for 1 year I went and rented a room in a buddy's parents' house because I was so sick of owing
1: money.
2: And so it depends on how much you can anger and rage and frustration and just you
0: at
2: can get
0: debt.
2: Against this debt.
0: Get pissed off at the debt.
2: And then I coached in the evenings and on the weekends and in the morning, and I took on a third sport because it came with a stipend. But you just got to work and work and work. And 1 year of giving that all up to just get after this debt, dude, it was awesome. It was
0: yeah.
2: over.
0: And listen, I've been doing this.
1: Wow.
0: I've been doing what I do on this microphone a long time. And here's what I know after talking to you for a few minutes. I think you're going to do it.
2: I think you're going to do it in 12, not 14.
0: I think you're the guy. I mean, because I can tell when people are like wishing, and but you're over this. You're sick and tired of being sick and tired, and that's when things change in people's lives.
2: That's right.
0: And I can hear it right down under your voice. It's down there.
2: I'm done with it. And I'm 37. I'm ready to be free. And don't consolidate this.
0: No, there's no hack.
2: Yeah,
0: The hack is get rid of it.
2: Put them in order smallest to largest and just pay off the smallest one and keep rolling it and rolling it and rolling
0: it. And make sure when you get off the phone, you get all those credit cards out and chop them up if you haven't. Have a ceremony this afternoon. A plastectomy.
2: A prelude to freedom, let's call it that.
0: Yeah, a plastectomy, plastic surgery today. Chop, chop, chop, chop, chop, chop, chop, chop. Right there, just like that. It's going to be so much fun. Eric, I'm going to send you a copy of the book, The Total Money Makeover. At this stage, 15 million people have read it and followed those steps to do exactly what I just taught you to do. And we're also going to hook you up with Every Dollar, our budgeting app that will hold your hand and coach you through this process and show you how to get out of debt. And you're not just getting out of debt for freedom. You're getting out of debt so that you can become wealthy and outrageously generous, because that's who Eric is.

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4: 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Spain is not totally bananas. 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Would you like directions?
3: No, thanks. I'm going to vote for Ryan Spain for state representative.
5: Paid for by friends of Ryan Spain.
4: No taxpayer funds, AI, or bananas were used in the creation of this campaign ad.
2: The above-average rainfall in central Illinois can wreak havoc on your home if your gutters are clogged. Eliminating that risk is exactly why the patented gutter helmet system was created.
6: 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It will handle up to 22 inches of rain per hour. With that forward nose design, any debris that comes down hits the nose, drops off, and misses the gutter totally.
2: See the gutter helmet system in action and save 15% with a call, click, or visit to the Prairie Home Alliance showroom in Washington.
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0: Jill is in Denver. Hi, Jill. How are you?
1: Good. How are you?
0: Better than I deserve. What's up?
1: Thank you so much for taking my call. I'm really excited to hear your feedback and John's as well. So my husband and I were gifted 1/4 of the ownership of a 680-acre ranch in Colorado. And the other three people who are his parents, or like parties, who are his parents, his uncle and his little brother, would really like to sell it. And we would like to possibly keep it, but we do not have the ability to buy them out. How do we navigate the situation peacefully so that, I don't know if they're never going to be hurt, but just there's peace in our family.
0: Okay, so the land is worth what? How much is it worth?
1: I am actually not sure, but it is on prime hunting land. I'm thinking over $1 million, but it's also part of a land trust for like and it, so it's got a cabin on it, but it's also has hunting. It's like prime hunting.
2: I can almost guarantee you it's worth way more than $1 million.
0: Well, if it's in a land trust, you're saying it can't be built on. It's in a wildlife trust.
1: Yes.
2: Okay.
0: It can't be developed.
2: Yeah. Conservation.
0: Yeah, conservation trust. Okay.
1: Yeah, it's a conservation trust.
0: So it's worth more than $1 million, but not much. Okay.
1: Yeah. And Grandpa is still alive. And
0: he's already deeded it to everybody.
1: Yes. And he did it that way, I think, to make it very difficult to sell. My husband is really fundamental, and so he wants to keep it. But there's a cabin and
0: you ask, memories, you, the question you asked was, how do we navigate this and keep the peace?
1: Yeah. Okay.
0: Well, to start with, the first thing you do is you and your husband write a letter to his grandfather of gratitude for a 1/4 ownership and a beautiful piece of ground. Okay?
1: Okay.
0: And then the second thing is that you respect other people's right to sell what they own. It's not yours.
1: Okay. Right.
0: Let's pretend it was the next door neighbor that put up a piece of ground for sale. You have no entitlement to that whatsoever. It's not yours.
2: You can be sad that someone's going to build on it, but
0: you could be sad the next door neighbor's selling it, but they don't have to sell it to you, and they don't have to not sell it because you want it. So is there any problem with parceling this out and you guys take 150 acres or 175 acres?
1: Truthfully, I am not sure. We keep having the idea, and it just goes like around and around of like, well, we could sell it and use the money for vacations. So I don't know. That's a great question, though, that I can ask.
0: If your husband wants to keep 100, keep his fourth, parcel it out into fourths and deed that to your husband and let them sell off their other portion.
1: Okay.
0: Because you don't have the money to buy it, right?
1: Definitely not.
0: Okay.
2: And unless I'm wrong here, Dave, the other three can't sell without your husband's signature.
0: So, yeah, well, they can go to court, though, and they have the 3/4. I assume this is equal shares, right?
1: You
0: have 25% of the vote.
2: Okay.
0: The 75% can outvote you, and if you don't go along with it, they'll go to court, and judge will make you sign it. Yeah. Yeah, because you're in a partnership, and you're in a minority interest in a partnership. So, and I'm sure there is no partnership documents. Grandpa wasn't that bright.
1: I don't know. He might. He's been fairly successful business wise, and
0: when did you learn about this?
1: So I'm only 26, and my husband is 27, and we learned about it, I think, when he was probably 21, like in college.
0: When was it deeded?
1: I'm unsure.
0: Do you know what it was deeded to? Was it deeded to an LLC, a corporation, a partnership name, or to four individuals?
1: I think probably four individuals is my guess.
0: Okay. Well, that by definition, your grandfather, like, his grandfather is not sophisticated then.
1: Okay.
0: Okay, so we can table that idea because that's a mess. And unless those four individuals have written documentation on how this partnership is governed, according to voting and so forth, and I'm guessing that piece of that partnership documentation is not in place because it doesn't sound like we're dealing with that. So anyway, the first thing is gratitude. The second thing is don't have entitlement.
1: Okay.
0: And then you can't be mad at the other parties for doing what they want to do with their stuff.
1: Yeah.
0: When you have gratitude and no entitlement.
1: Yeah.
0: It's sad. It's not what you would like to have happen, but you didn't, you just hit the DNA lottery is the only reason you got the 175 acres. You didn't do anything to earn it.
1: That's true. I appreciate that.
0: Yeah. I mean, what that does when I put that in my heart, if I'm you, is it gives me a lot of peace towards the other people. The reason you get mad at the other people is if you feel entitled.
1: I think there's not, like, an anger. I like the idea of if they could sell it and we could keep it, but I think my husband and I are willing to part if it was to a point where everybody else outvoted us and we didn't want to be the one against.
0: You're not holding them up if they sell 400 acres and you keep 170. You're okay. one fourth number of acres, and then they sell the other part. You just have a different neighbor than you had.
1: Okay.
0: And you got 150 acres to hunt on. That's a lot. Or sell the whole thing, take some money, go do with it what you want to do with it. But either one's okay with me. But you ask a really good question.
2: It's a great question.
0: When you started this, and it was, how can we do this? How can we navigate this and not cause problems? Okay, and so the not cause problems thing is, we respect your right to sell. We don't want to sell, so let's talk about parceling it off and how we can design the property line in such a way that you end up with some property you can actually sell. I don't want to take all the road frontage or something. We'll take our little share of the road frontage, and we'll take, let a surveyor go out there and divide 680 by 4, and we can lay this out, and we'll keep our acreage, and you guys sell the rest of it, and we understand. We wish it would stay in the family. We kind of romantic about it. But.
2: And they'll probably say, by parceling it out, we're all going to make less money because we're going to have less of a bigger chunk of land to sell. And you can say, yeah. And so I think the question underneath it is, how do we do this and not have hard feelings? I don't know that you can do this because y'all want different things. And hard feelings are okay, but let's keep them in their proper place. And like you said, let's treat each other with respect and kindness. They need to respect the fact that y'all don't want to sell, and you respect the fact that they do want to sell, and we'll go from there.
0: If they feel grateful and not entitled, then they shouldn't have an issue with parceling it off.
2: Sure.
0: And if you feel grateful and not entitled, then you shouldn't have an issue with them selling their portion.
2: You got 175 free acres of prime hunting land. That's I would take that today. Yeah. Right? I would take it today.
0: You don't want it? Sign me up.
2: That's right. That's right.
0: I'll go through the hassle of parceling it out. I promise you. Yeah. So, and I think also it's probably a good idea to put a valuation on this that's accurate.
2: Yeah, get real numbers.
0: Have some instead of this vague thing of, because what we do know from this conversation is 680 acres is not making it one more generation.
2: Mm.
0: Your kids, your brother-in-law's kids are not going to end up with 680 acres because somebody in this bunch is going to break this up. So we're pretty sure this is not going to hang on. Since you don't have the money to buy them out, and you don't, then there you are.
2: But you stuck your finger in the air, and you came up with $1 million. Maybe it's only worth $600,000. Maybe it's worth $5 million. Who knows?
0: Yeah.
2: Get some real numbers so y'all all know what you're dealing with here.
0: Yeah. And it's really interesting to sit down, look at a piece of ground, and start parceling it out. It's kind of interesting.

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6: An eight-hour flight. I'm Lisa LaSera, Fox News. President Trump traveled to Wasilla, Alaska to support Senator Dan Sullivan in his re-election bid, saying Sullivan is working for Alaska.
7: Dan stood with me in the Oval Office as we announced a historic federal project to finally build the 800-mile-long Alaska LNG pipeline.
6: The president called the pipeline the largest energy infrastructure project in the history of Alaska. Sullivan faces Democratic Congresswoman Mary Peltoka next month. The trip to Alaska, part of the president's blitz in deep red states in the run-up to the midterms. Meanwhile, Vice President Vance rallied voters at an airport in Tyler, Texas earlier today with Senate candidate Ken Paxton.
8: The vice president also took time to criticize Paxton's opponent, Democrat James Tallarico.
9: Tallarico may pretend to be a moderate in his TV advertisements, but ladies and gentlemen, we know from his record that he is a fake and he is a fraud. On no issue will he ever dissent from AOC or Rashida Tlaib or Chuck Schumer and the rest of the crazies.
8: Fox News power rankings indicate Tallarico has a 2-point edge in polling in Texas.
6: Fox's Jessica Rosenthal. Pope Leo XIV has been diagnosed with lung cancer after having surgery today to remove part of his lung.
10: Leo himself on Sunday calmly announced his upcoming medical procedure at the end of the weekly blessing, saying that the lesion was small and well-defined and in its early stages. But it appears the surgery was unexpected. While yesterday the Pope had a full day of audiences and meetings, the Vatican announced the cancellation of a slate of appointments scheduled for the rest of the week.
6: Fox's Lauren Green. A statement from the Vatican made no mention of treatment going forward as doctors await test results. A Wyoming microbiology grad student from China arrested on accusation she poisoned the tea of a colleague who had pending patents. 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
11: WMBD Radio, local news. I'm Lance Prime. Bobby Zimmerman, the East Peoria Fire Chief Sunday, was a part of the 40th annual memorial service honoring four firefighters from the community that have fallen in the line of duty over the years. George Cornwell and Assistant Chief Marvin Stein died in January of 1959 at Green Cables Tavern Fire on Meadows Avenue. The building also housed a barbershop and apartments. The two perished when going inside to find trapped people. Captain Armando Ballerini had a medical emergency during a call in June of 1972 and died. And firefighter William Fulmer was fatally struck by a vehicle on I-74's Murray Baker Bridge in September of 1980. GasBuddy.com is reporting gas prices in the Peoria area continue to drop. The National Gas Watch website confirms average price of gas in the Peoria area was $4.66 a gallon after surveying 148 local stations. That's down about 6.1 cents from last week, but still about 11.2 cents higher than a month ago. GasBuddy says the cheapest station to buy gas were Casey's gas stations in Metamora and Germantown Hills, where the gas was $4.34 a gallon. The most expensive, $4.79 a gallon. You too can watch the gas prices by going online to GasBuddy.com. 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
12: The 25 News First Alert Forecast. We're looking for some showers and thunderstorms to come in very, very late tonight and into tomorrow morning. We're talking around 10 p.m. to around 2 a.m. for showers overnight tonight and into tomorrow morning. Showers could be heavy at times and bring in some gusty winds. Into tomorrow, we're going to see more rain showers, more of an evening threat there, and we'll cool down. I'm 25 News First Alert Meteorologist Austin Feig for WMBD Radio.
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20: Well, I understand they're looking at it very carefully. I've always found her to be totally crooked personally, but that has nothing to do with me. I think she's a terrible person, just a complainer. She comes from a country that is a non-country, and then she comes over here and she complains about our Constitution. I think she's a terrible person, but that's really up to the DOJ. I have nothing to do with it. She wasn't a member of my family. She, I guess, dated my son a long time ago, but she wasn't. No, she went to Greece. She was doing a good job, but we didn't like what we were reading. So
21: what did you think of those allegations?
22: Personally, and what did she say to you?
20: I didn't speak to her, no, but she will not be there. I didn't like what I read.
21: Russia and Ukraine agreed to a ceasefire, but both sides say they have not agreed to that.
20: Well, they agreed. You know why? Because I said you agreed. That's why. They agreed because I said they agreed. And that thing has to get settled. That war is a disaster. Did you see the numbers that just came out this month? 32,000. Mostly soldiers were killed. Young people, 32,000 killed. That war has to be over with.
23: That's what he wants, an interesting place. You got to check it out sometime. These people are crazy. What they want to do to our country, you look at the guy running in Michigan, he's a jihadist. He's a jihadist. And you know what bothers me? Even the mainstream, but the media gives him so much publicity. They give him so much publicity that's, you know, really terrible. Running against a very good candidate, very, very strong, very good Mike Rogers, very good candidate. But this guy's a jihadist. In the Republican Party, we believe that Somalia bandits, third world gangs, and jihadist sympathizers do not belong in Ohio. They don't belong in America. Gotta get them the hell out of here. Well, you have a little town, beautiful little town in Ohio, where they dropped about 35,000.
18: I like it when Trump goes on the campaign stump because it, because then you get all of the, we get a lot of better audio cuts when he does that. And there's a lot of good stuff to play because there's a lot of stuff, kind of everything happening right now with the election, the amount of news that's coming out of Michigan. We're going to dive into all of that. Golly, that we got a new press secretary today. We got somebody stepping down from the ambassador role. I mean, there's a lot happening today. Welcome to the radio program. That was POTUS getting into all of those issues. And the Ilhan Omar stuff, which we're going to dive into a little bit, because I'm, can I just say, I'm a little aggravated, and not just because I'm on a mondo amount of steroids right now for an inner ear infection, and then all of the crazy antibiotics for my eye, because as you know, I'm basically pirating it up today. Well, all week, really. That's like the truth of it. My dog almost tore my eye out. That's the truth of it. So we have all of these issues, and the thing that really gets me with the Ilhan Omar story is the number of people that Democrat operatives that are trying to insist that this is that the raid that happened and the subsequent investigation, they're trying to act like it's null and void. And one of the things I got to say that they're using as a way to do it is this stuff with Tallarico and Paxton, which I was hesitant about that story, as you can tell, for a reason. My gut is never wrong on this stuff, and it's not, you know, anything to do with the people involved. I'm just like, some things don't pan out, and I want to be careful. Because what are they doing now? They are trying to say, well, look at that witch hunt that they had with Paxton and Tallarico, and he wasn't in this mental institution, et cetera, et cetera. We'll see Ilhan Omar, same thing. They're doing the same thing to her. I kid you not. I have seen that all over the internet. Now here's, and then they're trying to say, if you're really upset, you're going to go after the guy in the White House. I mean, he's, you know, he's convicted, et cetera. I am not even about to hear this nonsense from these people. And here's why. Because the investigation, by the way, in Ilhan Omar was something that was ongoing under Joe Biden. It's an investigation that began in 2019, and it began, what started it all was election, was her campaign donations. People were very, it started really raising red flags when she was taking her campaign money and using it to pay an attorney that wasn't related to a campaign expenditure. And I know that you guys know a lot about campaign finance law, et cetera, but every state, you know, every state also has oversight into this. And this was, Michigan also has oversight into this. Minnesota has oversight into it. Every state, Texas has over, you have your federal elections and then you have your state board of elections and they, and campaign finance, et cetera. Everybody follows this stuff. And with Omar, her expenditures, if you remember, were red flagging up to the watchdogs that were kind of, you know, they were trying to figure out what was happening. They were trying to figure out, why is it that we are seeing these, because they have to file them. Why are we seeing these campaign expenditures for things like a divorce attorney and things like that? Then they started asking questions. It led to the examination of her relationship with her spouse at the time. And it went from there. That's how this started. It didn't start with some Trump. It wasn't a witch hunt anyway, but it didn't start with some kind of Trump witch hunt. The whole thing started with literally campaign finance. And that was the whole point of it. And people wanted to figure out where this money was going. You had other Democrats. Maybe some of them were hostile towards her, whatever. But however it came out, it came out. And so you had the Minnesota Board of Elections that fined her. And then the investigation continued from there. The, as I noted yesterday, the warrant that was executed was a judicially obtained warrant. And you have to have probable cause for these things. You can't just go and, you know, you can't just go and do this and not have some sort of reason for doing it. So there was probable cause there. And this is all the stuff that they, you know, they outline in the warrant. They outline this. So this idea that it was just a witch hunt is stupid. Now people say, well, yeah, but the Mar-a-Lago raid. The Mar-a-Lago raid, can I just correct this for a minute? As you can tell, this has been making me mad all night. Can I just correct this for a minute? The Mar-a-Lago raid, that was, and yes, they got a warrant. But here's the difference. What, if you guys remember how this panned out, the Mar-a-Lago raid was them going after documents that later the Trump attorneys proved they were already in the process of returning, that whole process of returning these presidential documents with the National Archives. They were already in the process of doing this. And so at best, maybe you could say that it was some miscommunication, whatever it was. I think maybe it was also, it was Trump and they kind of wanted to go after him. I think that that's fair to say. But it wasn't anything other than this transfer of these documents. And so trying to make these two things the same is stupid, number one. It's just incredibly stupid. But also, it's not even comparable because the Mar-a-Lago thing that ended up being, I mean, honestly, it was a nothing burger. You can get mad about the bathroom pictures, all that other stuff. I don't care. But the New York one was absolutely, you could easily argue, was a witch hunt. And it was a witch hunt because you had an expired misdemeanor that Alvin Bragg was trying to argue was done in commission with another unnamed misdemeanor, which then elevated it to a felony for the purpose of going for federal charges. And if you remember, they instructed the jury in the case to disregard. They were told specifically to disregard the other misdemeanor that would qualify the expired misdemeanor as a felony, if that makes sense. So they literally constructed and no other prosecutor was going to take it. No other prosecutor was going to take this case. So they literally like created a little straw man, and the charges were all, I mean, it was all expired and it was all misdemeanor. It was stupid. You want to talk about legal abuse? That was legitimately legal abuse. Regardless of whether you think it was an unforced error, it was legitimately legal abuse. Yeah, granted, I give you. None of it would have happened if we wouldn't have had Stormy Daniels and all that in the first place. I grant you that. But that's beside the point of what this was. So to compare the Ilhan Omar thing to this is one of the dumbest things I've ever seen. And it's people who are desperately trying to dig themselves out of a hole. We do have to be careful about what stories we go to, though, because the Tallarico one, the New York Times looked at security footage time stamped and it showed that Tallarico was actually at his home, etc. I was questioning that whole narrative from the get go, which is why we questioned it and moved on. We didn't spend a ton of time speculating because I just didn't think that there was any there. And believe me, if I think there's blood in the water, I am absolutely going for it. And I'm not going to let go until there's a corpse. I mean, rhetorically speaking, but there just wasn't any there. And I want to be careful with that stuff because now you can see the way that they're trying to use it here to as a way to defend against Ilhan Omar, etc. So we're going to have, we got to be careful with this, but this idea that I keep seeing, that I'm seeing so many people, including some moderate Republicans, that are trying to say, oh, well, you know, the Ilhan Omar, they, you know, there's a reason why there's an investigation that's ongoing. There's a reason why there's an investigation that's ongoing, and it was continuing under the Biden administration. So, you know, I mean, these are all very real things. This is just some of the stuff that we're hitting today. Also on deck is the latest with this Abdul El-Sayed and his super weird family connections. So there's a lot of discussion as to how connected he and his family are as it pertains to the Muslim Brotherhood and Well, we know that they're connected to CARE, which is the Council for American Islamic Relations. All the people who scream about America First with AIPAC seemingly have no problem with this. But he is apparently, his family has long been associated with the Muslim Brotherhood, even though he's denied it. We got some audio coming up for you that's pretty shocking that we're going to get into. Also, we're going to dive into the, POTUS has asked the Greek ambassador to resign. We have new, brand new press secretary. The media is trying to, I feel like the media is being harsh. They're like, oh, she's visibly nervous. Maybe because you guys are jackwagons. If she came out there and was like, look, suckers, what's up? You guys would be calling her a bee. And they, you guys, you know, they would. They would be, they absolutely. So get over it. We got a lot to hit as we move. We got headlines coming up. Our partners that bring you this program and all of the roller coaster fun. Literally, we got a roller coaster coming up. It's our friends at Webroot. Webroot wants to make sure that you're protected online when you are online, right? It's incredibly important because there are so many sophisticated ways now that your security can be compromised. And today's scams, they're not always obvious. And scammers now are, they do like a an age hierarchy of how, of what kind of scams they use. So like kids might see suspicious links or inappropriate websites. 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
25: 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Would you like directions?
24: No, thanks. I'm going to vote for Ryan Spain for state representative.
6: Paid for by Friends of Ryan Spain.
25: No taxpayer funds, AI, or bananas were used in the creation of this campaign ad.
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9: And now, all of the news you would probably miss. It's time for Dana's Quick Five.
18: All right, so now they're saying that marijuana is linked to rampant violence. All right, I'm not a marijuana smoker user. I don't even think you can say smoker anymore because now, can't you drink it? I will never understand that. I'm sorry. The drinkable weed sounds so nasty to me. Here, have something that smells like Heineken, but tastes like feet or something. I don't know, I'm just... But they said that, here's why I say this, this headline, it says marijuana is linked to rampant violence. Given the higher rate of cannabis use amongst individuals with severe mental disorders, blah, blah, blah, violent behavior. It's a stereotype. Every stoner I've ever met in my life has always been super chill and not alive almost, right? Like I don't even know if they have a pulse. They're so chill, it's annoying. It makes me ragey because they're so chill. So I don't understand how that works. Is this some kind of like super weed? The weed that's making it's like Reefer Madness 2.0. Well, yeah, super weed, I don't know.
10: But they're using people that already have like mental issues to weigh this.
18: I would think that if you have mental issues, anything, even if you use melatonin, it's probably not good for you. A hospital in Nepal is running out of hospital beds because evil monkey gangs sent 40 victims to the hospital. I've been telling you, but I told you all about my slap fight with monkeys before. This hospital in Nepal is groaning under the weight of patients with monkey-related injuries. There's been a surge of attacks. Residents are ramping up security. They're ramping up security to deal with the onslaught of the monkeys who are breaking into homes and shops. I've got a real easy answer for you if you don't have a gun. It's called a bat. Okay? I'm just saying, free softball, dude. Yeet them things right into the ether. That's all I'm saying. 40 people in one hospital alone, literally, they went to the hospital because they were attacked by monkeys. And these are like, not the big giant ones. I don't know what the heck kind they are, being that I'm not a monkey expert, but they're the ones, I think Friends had this one. Doesn't it look like one of them little capuchin ones, maybe a little bit bigger? Yeah. They're like the panhandlers of the animal world. right? They sit here and they go around all the tourists and they lunge at your bags. Anyway, I just feel like we need to send some bats there. Perhaps there's some nice charity that would do this. I don't know. Let's see, from the New York Post, this headline. Oh my gosh, this is horrible. The Goliath roller coaster in Georgia, there was a park goer killed. He fell out of the roller coaster. Not to make light of the situation, he mooned the cameras as he did it. 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
12: Fox News, I'm Ted Linder. 3 weeks to go till the midterm elections. President Trump rallying for Republican incumbent Senator Dan Sullivan in Wasilla, Alaska, telling supporters he's delivering for their state and his agenda.
13: Dan stood with me in the Oval Office as we announced a historic federal project to finally build the 800-mile-long Alaska LNG pipeline.
12: The president calling the pipeline project the largest energy infrastructure project in the history of Alaska. Senator Sullivan facing former Democrat Congresswoman Mary Peltola in November. Pope Leo XIV has had surgery to remove part of his lung.
15: The procedure was planned after doctors detected lung cancer. He was in the operating room for 3 hours at Rome's Gemelli Hospital, and surgery itself lasted 90 minutes. The Vatican statement says there were no complications. The Pope woke up and was returned to his room.
12: Fox's Jessica Rosenthal. 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
17: WMBD Radio, local news. I'm Lance Pry. Peoria police are reporting they have taken a man into custody for questioning about the man shot Saturday night. The victim is a Peoria man and was hospitalized after police found him with a gunshot wound about 9:15 Saturday night. Simone Roth, the department's communications specialist, said it happened in the 1100 block of South Matthew Street. Police rolled to the scene and discovered a man shot in the abdomen. He remains in the hospital. A successful fire knockdown took place Monday morning in East Peoria. The bad news, damage is estimated at $25,000. The incident was at a single home on Mary Street just after 8:30. Assistant Fire Chief Andy Ogburn said the residents that were in the home at the time of the fire were able to get out safely before crews arrived. The fast response kept the fire from getting out beyond the one bedroom. No injuries were reported, and the initial investigation has ruled it accidental. Bradley University has landed a $3 million federal grant to help expand student support and artificial intelligence education. The grant money from the Federal Department of Education will support academic advising and programs designed to identify students who may need extra help. Bradley also plans to expand AI education, including teaching students how to responsibly use the new technology. More news in 30 minutes or as it breaks, and always at WMBDRadio.com.
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7: Welcome, welcome, welcome back to the program. If you're just joining us, Dana Lash with you. Now, I'm in my big, giant, crazy glasses for a reason, and that's because my dog tried to rip my eye out. And I did, wait, hold up, update. I did go to the doctor yesterday. Because this all happened, the heck today, today's Tuesday. This all happened Sunday night. And I was trying to get our little dog, not a little dog, she's a golden retriever puppy. Almost not a puppy anymore. She's almost a year old. But she knows she has to go to bed at a certain time. And she has this, she's so awkward. She has this crazy thing where she loves using her paws and she just will hit you. She does it to Wick, smacks Wick, will just come up to you and put, like if you're sitting down, she'll come up to you and hit your leg with her paw. She wanted more belly rubs, and I was trying to tell her, it's time to get your, I gotta make sure they can't hear me. It's time to get your treat, your T-R-E-A-T, and go to bed. And at first she was into it, and then she wasn't. She wanted more belly rubs. And then she just happened to raise her paw up and hit me, and it literally punched me right in my eye. And the eye doctor, she took a chunk out of my eye. It's not a scratch. She literally took a chunk out of my eye, and it was 0.3 millimeters away from my cornea. And my doctor, who's really great, he talks like Milton from Office Space. He was like, well, I can tell you, Mrs. Lash, that if this would have been 0.3 millimeters lower, you would have a serious loss of vision. I'm like, oh, you're telling me she did blinded me. So I have to do these antibiotic eye drops, and I can't wear the protective contact because it's so close to the edge. That would just irritate it more. So we're roughing it. We're just doing it. So that's why it, and it helps because it also my vision is so blurry. These glasses are pretty strong. So, and my left eye, so it actually helps me to see right now. So it's working. So that's why everything's okay. It's going to heal. It's totally fine. And Daisy Duber doesn't even know her own strength. She's fine. So that's the story of it. So we're all good, right? We're all good. And we're wearing the cans because we're also fighting a middle ear infection. So on steroids for that. I'm going to roid rage out. So your girl's falling apart. So that's the only other reason. I have a couple of people who ask, you know, every now and then. And I know if a couple of people who are asking, more are probably wondering. That's why. So, and these were supposed to be my super hardcore travel glasses that don't break. That's why they're so giant and large. All right, let's get to the point. I just wanted to update you on that. And thank you guys for your nice words and prayers. I've got some serious stuff to get into, but I've got to talk about the roller coaster thing. Because I am fascinated by this story. I mean, it's super sad. This was in Cobb County, Georgia. And a person fell out of a roller coaster. I saw this last night. Well, make sure this is done. I didn't see the, I didn't play the video, but I saw images of this. You know, when you go down a roller coaster, or if you're at Log Flume or wherever, if you're at Six Flags or however it is, and they take your picture right as you're going down one of the hills, and it takes your picture, and it's a fun memento for family. Well, it literally caught this guy falling out of his seat. Like, that's what they got. That's the photo that they got. And it gets crazy.

0: because as he's falling out of his seat, just like for real fallen, he kind of loses his pants. And God love him. The last image anybody ever saw him literally is of his butt crack. And I feel so bad for this guy and his family. How horrible is that? You go on a roller coaster, which then Kane and I were talking about this on break. We question everything now. Is this DEI? Is a DEI hire designing these coasters? Did a DEI hire operate this coaster? Right. We're all asking this. This is so horrible. Yeah, and then Kane's like, and then on top of it, they charge you for the photo. Dear gosh. But this story, it was in Georgia, and the victim was a guy named Hassan. And they said that he was ejected from the Goliath Hyper Coaster. And he was pronounced dead at the scene. Four other people were injured. The whole park was evacuated. The ride stopped. The whole park was evacuated. And they closed all the other Goliaths nationwide as a precaution. Now, that's not the only injury. They had the X2 brain injury. They've had lawsuits where the Six Flags Magic Mountain in California, they closed the X2 coaster because it literally was giving people shaken baby syndrome. Like, it was just literally scrambling their brains in their heads, shaking them half to death. They said that the over 100 riders suffered severe brain injuries, brain bleeds, and trauma over the last 2 years due to the intense physical strain, whatever this means, of the fourth dimensional coaster's 360-degree rotating seats. And there were many cases filed within the past year detailing victims that required emergency surgeries or that were left in comas. Okay, so here's my question. And I know we have other non-cultural stuff, but for a moment here. Why does it seem like everything sucks right now with this kind of stuff? Like, when we were younger, sure, we knew that certain rides probably were maybe kind of dangerous. You know, that's not. But I don't remember people falling off coasters when I was younger and nobody got their brain shaken out. So what's different? I mean, you can't tell me that in this world where everybody freaks out over everything, that there's like fewer building or whatever mechanical or operational regulations, right? So what gives? Does it seem like more now? Or is it just because we're hearing about it on social media more? I don't know. But man, we didn't have this. The one that was the scariest one, I think, was the Batman ride when I was in high school, because there was an injury on the Batman ride. But I think it was because the dude wasn't buckled in properly and he like fell or something. But other than that, we went on all the only roller coaster I didn't like was a Screaming Eagle. And that's because I got stuck on it one time as a kid with a parent that was terrified of heights. So I'm emotionally traumatized. I have all the traumatized. I've got all of them. Yeah, she just like repeatedly cleaned her glasses. Her sunglasses. We were stuck on an incline and freaking out. So I never really liked the Screaming Eagle because of that. But I wrote everything else, right? But I don't know. Like, are you going to be more hesitant? I don't go to theme parks because germaphobe, and I just can't stand people. I want to just stay in my spider hole and hiss every now and then. That's when you know fall's coming. I come out and get my Halloween supplies, and then I retreat back into my spider hole. It's like it's more accurate than the groundhog or whatever that hell that thing is that comes out and the top hat people say he saw a shadow. Anyway, I don't know. Like, I don't know that I would want to ride any of these coasters. I want to ask Kane real quick for everybody.
1: Yeah, no, when I was younger, the thrill was like the Screaming Eagle. And remember the Jetstream where it actually went into a loop? Like, it was the first time we actually...
0: Is that the one that did like a double helix kind of thing?
1: Yeah, it was just one loop. And it was like, holy cow, that's crazy. We're completely upside down at one point in this one. But then they came out with the Boss. And I'm talking about the Six Flags in St. Louis. And that was the one that was all wooden. And remember the stories of that one where, like, when you would ride it, it would just creak and sway and stuff like that. So there's a level of excitement that comes from, you know, riding a dangerous roller coaster. But we're beyond that now. Now people are dying and falling out, and safety regulations aren't being followed.
0: I mean, I feel like if you want a thrill. You know, you're looking for a thrill. I feel like your injuries would be better if you went to a drag show and just like stood up and went trannies, you know, and then ran off. I feel like, you know,
1: do that at a Tallarico rally.
0: Yeah, I just feel like that would be, maybe the odds would forevermore be stacked in your favor that way. I'm just saying. But that's just, I mean, I wouldn't want to, you know what, when I did go on, and I'm going to move on. What is the, it's the ride where you sit in a circle around a pole and it jacks you up into the air and then you just drop.
1: Oh, was that the Highland Fling or what?
0: No, that was not the Highland Fling, most assuredly. That was basically like adults and baby seats that swung around in a circle. The, oh my gosh, yeah, those of you watching, I know y'all know this.
1: What you're talking about.
0: It's the one that went up and then it dropped
1: it
0: you
1: dropped
0: down.
1: Dropped you like you were in a parachute. And you...
0: Yeah, yeah, yeah. And then after my husband, actually when we were dating, he asked me to go on it. I was like, oh no. And then 2 weeks later, somebody lost a leg on it. That same ride at Six Flags where we were at, somebody lost a leg. I'm like, I could have lost my legs. I could have Lieutenant Dan'd myself right here because you wanted to go on this godforsaken thing. That was just, I don't know. You're all the way up at like the highest point in the park and then it drops you down.
1: This Tower of Power and then Dragon's Wing. That was the two. That
0: Tower of Power, probably. Tower that Power. Sounds more accurate. But never did that one again because I'm like, no. If I want to feel fear, I can just watch like Republicans agree with Democrats about increasing my taxes. It's the same feeling, right? I'm just saying. We played this audio opening the show. We're going to get to it, though. But Kimberly Guilfoyle was asked to resign from her spot as ambassador of Greece. And I'm just saying there's a piece over a friend of mine that I went to college with who only occasionally contributes to the newsletter, does not like her, and wrote a piece about it. And of course, my friend who works in an industry for some visible entities and just does not want to, but never liked her and was always like, she's not qualified to be an ambassador. Now, she does have a law degree. I mean, she did, you know, and she was married to Gavin Newsom. So I would imagine that there's a little level of diplomacy that goes in there. However, the partying and texting big dollar donors to pay off your Amex bill, not the best thing to do. Not a good idea. And as I have said, well, I actually never said this, pretty much the piece written by PJ Miller over at Substack gets into the whole Eric Greitens thing. You guys would have had Eric Greitens as a senator. We got involved in that race because it's my home state. I knew everybody involved. I knew Eric Schmidt. He ended up going and winning that Senate seat. And he was the best choice for that Senate seat, too, by the way. And knew all of these people. The Greitens stuff, I feel like that dude's nuts and completely irresponsible. And Trump didn't like him. Trump thought he was a giant unforced error because he was out there creating all kinds of problems and losing a winnable race. And Guilfoyle chaired that Greitens guy's campaign. She was the chair, and she defended him against all this nonsense. And, you know, I've written about it before. So that just, I don't think she has the best political acumen at all. I don't think she has any political acumen. I don't think she has that good judgment. But I don't know if I would say that she's not qualified to be an ambassador because she's, you know, got a legal background. However, she's like Irish and Puerto Rican. Now, I realize that in order to be a diplomat, one of the first requirements is that you have to have money because you do a lot of entertaining. I mean, those, just so you guys know, the ambassadorships are things that are like bought and sold. That is like a favor position that is granted to you, right? And you have to have money because you're expected to entertain. In fact, one of the guys, our ambassador to Italy, has literally a super yacht that I think he kind of keeps moored off of, I want to say near Naples. But he's got a super yacht and entertains, you know, the Italian dignitaries there. So you've got to have the money. I think that one of her biggest drawbacks is that she doesn't have the money. And we'll talk a little bit about it. But my whole point was, I mean, if you're going to be the ambassador, do you have to be at least partially Greek or partially whatever entity you're going to, for the, if it's easy to do so, shouldn't, if you have that choice, shouldn't, I don't know. We're gonna dive into a little bit of that. 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
0: Do you know what your child is being taught in school? 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
18: 22,000 posted your children now are dead.
0: It's on a Jerry Seinfeld show. The powers are going wild. Pally wow. I like how they played the music. You go to the guy's show. So he said, and what the, if we have this, I'll, right here. He said, I'm going to find out how much your ticket was and I'll send it to Israel. I don't know. Guys, look, Jerry Seinfeld's been doing this for a long time. He does not give a rat blank what you think about conflict in the Middle East. He doesn't care. He's not going to be moved. He is not one of these, like, simpering baby millennials or elderly Gen Zers that's going to crumple at this. He's just, that's not what he's going to do. He's going to dig in harder. That stuff, look, yeah, he's got blank you money. And you know what you do with blank you money? You tell your haters to blank themselves. That's what that is. He does not care. You can sit here and do your pally tantruming all you want to. Throws out some Hamas numbers. It's all a lie. It's all a lie. Hey, don't vote for the government that genocides you. That's your government. Your duly elected government, Hamas. That's them. You're not going to make him bend a knee. It's not going to happen. You'll break yours trying because he's not going to bend his. I respect that. Is he a Democrat? Has he voted Democrat? Yeah. He's so wrong. He's so wrong on that. But it's actually kind of entertaining to watch. That whole thing, actually, where's this thing it reminds me of? I tweeted that this, retweeted this morning. Or reposted. Is that the, gosh, I'm so aggravated. Retweet, repost, whatever. But it was this sentiment. Let me get it up here. X has changed their whole thing and it makes me mad. It says Palestinianism is a Trojan horse that is being pushed, promoted, amplified and used by adversaries of the West. And this is 1,000% true. Palestinianism is a Rorschach test. We're going to fabricate something out of the ether and try to pretend that there's antiquity to it. And then we're going to see how many people go along with it. And, you know, it's not hard to think that, you know, it's not, you can't blame them for thinking that people would go along with it because people go along with trans and 15 days to slow the spread and take an EBLM and all that other nonsense, right? So that's where they get the idea that you'll go along with it. But it is absolutely a Trojan horse. It's a Rorschach test. I think it's a great litmus of someone's stupidity. It's a great litmus test. Ask them, do you support this? What do you believe? What do you think about this? What do you believe about this? That actually, if I had to ask somebody one question and I could accurately gauge where they stand on everything else, it'd be that one. We have a whole other hour coming up. A new ambassador for Greece. Ooh, we got that. Tallarico and more. Stick with us.
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22: The president on the road again. I'm Lisa LaSera, Fox News. President Trump traveled to Wasilla, Alaska to campaign for Senator Dan Sullivan.
23: I'm talking about the real Dan Sullivan, not the fake Dan Sullivan.
22: The president referring to another Dan Sullivan who's running as a Democrat, and the president urged the crowd to vote for a referendum which would do away with ranked choice voting, which he called a scam. And President Trump again promised a $5,000 dividend for every adult if Republicans retain the House and Senate.
23: I don't want you going to China. Darling, let's take a trip to China and spend that $5,000. I don't want you to go to Japan.
22: Treasury Secretary Scott Bessent claims the federal government can pay out the dividend without adding to the national debt. Democrats call the dividend an attempt to buy votes. A $1.2 billion fine imposed on Bank of America. The Treasury Department says it's imposing the fine on America's second largest bank for violating anti-money laundering and sanctions laws. And it says Bank of America admits it willfully violated the 1970 Bank Secrecy Act, which requires banks to help the government detect and prevent money laundering. Bank of America said in a statement it worked with regulators to reach the penalty resolutions. CVS Pharmacy will pay more than $300 million to settle a federal lawsuit over opioid prescriptions.
24: The Justice Department case against CVS began as a whistleblower lawsuit brought by a former CVS employee. The company was accused of helping to fuel the nation's deadly opioid epidemic by unlawfully dispensing drugs that were not medically necessary, including large quantities of opioids based on prescriptions from so-called pill mills. The lawsuit also blames staffing levels and performance metrics for a rush to fill prescriptions without verifying legitimacy.
22: Fox's Lisa Brady. CVS says it strongly disagrees with the claims and does not admit any wrongdoing. 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
25: 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I'm Lance Prime. The Wheels of Time Museum celebrated its annual fall festival on Sunday. The longtime tradition of celebrating history through equipment, live demonstrations, and a hands-on experience for everyone that attended. The Wheels of Time Museum is in Dunlap on Woodside Drive. Diana Klein on 25 News is the museum's executive director.
26: And I would say it's bringing history to life. So if you want to see how some of these machines actually work, some of these, there might only be a few of them around the country, and it is a fantastic thing to be able to actually see them in working condition and having an expert be able to tell you all about them.
25: There's a traffic advisory. It's on Hershey Road in Bloomington's east side that started Monday. Bloomington officials are reporting this construction operation should end Friday, weather permitting. From South GE Road to Jumer Drive, the milling asphalt phase is underway. City officials are encouraging drivers to reconsider their routes. More information has come down from the accidental house fire in East Peoria Monday morning, just after 8:30. Firefighters were able to knock it down quickly, keeping it from spreading out of a bedroom on the single-story home. It's located over there on Mary Street. No one was hurt, with damage estimated at $25,000. More news in 30 minutes or as it breaks, and always at WMBDRadio.com.
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2: The 25 News First Alert Forecast. We're looking for some showers and thunderstorms to come in very, very late tonight and into tomorrow morning. We're talking around 10 p.m. to around 2 a.m. for showers overnight tonight and into tomorrow morning. Showers could be heavy at times and bring in some gusty winds. Into tomorrow, we're going to see more rain showers, more of an evening threat there, and we'll cool down. I'm 25 News First Alert Meteorologist Austin Feig for WMBD Radio.
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0: Because it's just going to get worse. 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
0: Welcome to the radio show. Dana Lash with you. And we're at the top of this first hour now. I wanted to play some audio for you, kind of get some things sort of squared away, because we're talking about a million different things here. And I want, this is, can I play cut two? Because I just find this to be fascinating. We've had the Jerry Seinfeld cut that we ended with last segment or last hour. This is funny. This is Trump on Gays for Palestine. Listen.
29: The one I like the best. I shouldn't say this. Should I? The one I like the best is Gays for Palestine. Gays for Palestine. You know what they do if you happen to be gay? They throw you off the top of a building. That's the one I like the
0: best.
29: Or
0: they'll make you an imam.
29: They throw you. They bring you to the top of the tallest building they have, which isn't too tall, by the way. Doesn't have to be. And they push you off the top of the building. And yet, I see all the time Gays for Palestine. How about Women for Palestine? They treat them almost as badly. But our nation is doing better now than ever before. But
0: That's funny. He also was talking about Ilhan Omar, which we're going to circle back to here. This is cut one, where POTUS says, look, they're looking at her carefully. Now, remember, this all predates him, by the way. This all began under Biden. Watch.
29: Well, I understand they're looking at her very carefully. I've always found her to be totally crooked personally, but that has nothing to do with me. I think she's a terrible person, just a complainer. She comes from a country that is a non-country, and then she comes over here and she complains about our constitution. I think she's a terrible person, but that's really up to the DOJ. I have nothing to do.
0: Now, this all has to do with all of the heat that they're trying to throw on the Trump administration for the raid that happened. and they were they're looking at, and it's legitimate. It's a legitimate investigation. This was something that, you know, you have to get a warrant to do this stuff, and it and cite probable cause, which they did, by the way. They cited that. So this idea that it's something that's not, what's the word I'm looking for? Legit, but that wasn't the word I was looking for, is stupid. It's ridiculous. This has been, this investigation of Ilhan Omar, not just her, but, you know, her brother, her campaign, all of this stuff, has predated POTUS for quite some time. And it was something that was kicked off by the Minnesota board. Their board of elections, and they find her, and that's how it all started. Like, you know what? If you wouldn't have been misusing your campaign money, people wouldn't have been looking into your immigration. I mean, they just really wouldn't have. It's what I find so stupid about all of this. They wouldn't be looking into it had she not done this. There was compelling evidence that was cited in this. I'm looking at this New York Post piece, the criminal activity that drove them to her home. And it's not just the questionable marriage that she had either. It started again with the campaign finance fraud. So the idea that a federal judge signed off on the search warrant, that means that there was probable cause for the case that a federal crime was committed. And that means that there would have to be, that they have to search for, would be evidence of that crime in the area where, and that's her house. So that's how this works. Oh man, they're really trying to use that as a way to go after everything though. Everything though. Now, I will say, and I started out the show talking about this. This was, last hour we talked about this. The Tallarico thing. This is why I was really careful about the Tallarico story and I didn't necessarily believe it. Is because there just wasn't. Here's the difference. The Tallarico story, you had one person that made a call to what they said was this mental health facility and didn't really verify it beyond that. It was oddly clipped. No one actually went to the facility. No one actually, there was only one person that reached out to try to call or talk to anyone. That's just not good reporting. Compare that to, who was it? Was it Dallas Express? I think it was, I'm trying to remember, or was it, no, you know what, his current revolt, I think it was Tony Ortiz, who discovered that Kay Granger was in a home. You guys remember the story from, let me pull this up, Kay Granger, that was, I think that was current revolt and Tony Ortiz. So he actually went, they actually went there. And physically went to the home, physically talked to people, called more than one person. They did a lot of work. It was December of 24. Sorry, that's the date I was looking for. So it's been almost it's been a little bit. But they were the first to trace why she had missed 6 months of congressional votes. And they also looked at, they went from everything looking at her final vote in July 24, transferring the deed to her Fort Worth home. They did all of this kind of stuff. And it showed that she had relocated to a Tarrant County assisted living and retirement facility. And we got some drilling going on overhead. I told you we've had roof repair. And so that's going to, we've been having it for this whole time. So back to my point, the retirement facility, it showed that when they were investigating all of this, it showed that she had transferred the deed to her home in Fort Worth. They looked at everything. They ran everything down. That's the way that you prosecute a story. That is the way that you do it. You do it like that. And really put in the legwork. That was like far above and beyond what I think we saw with this in terms of the effort. And I think, right? I mean, I'm not wrong on that. I don't think even our curmudgeon Kane would agree. Yeah. Right?
5: Yeah, there was a lot of cover-up with the Kay Granger story, too. We're seeing a lot of cover-up with the Tallarico story. But that's what I... we don't know the facts.
0: Right.
5: And that's the point.
0: Right. Well, and that's the thing, too. The Tallarico people, I don't think I'm defending them. Because the whole reason that we're in this position in the first place is because this little weirdo won't be honest about what he was doing. I'm sorry, but I don't buy that you were out with it. He took longer to recover from the flu than I did from having either of my kids. That's fact. After my second baby, my first baby, I had some stitches and it was a little bit rougher because I went the all natural route. But my second child particularly, it was, I think I was like back doing, running around doing errands and doing work stuff. What, 4 days after? 5 days after? It was pretty quick. Not because I was rushing it, but I'm just saying my point is that he had the flu. And I get sometimes the flu can be bad. But look, if the flu was as bad for him to have been off as much as he was, to me, I mean, wouldn't you be able to tell? I don't think he's lost weight or anything. He's still the same skinny dude that he was. I don't think he's lost any weight or anything like that. I'm just saying, the dude's a little freak. Just be honest about it. But I don't want in our quest to break this, I don't want us to commit the same fouls that the left does. That's my whole thing. Because we actually know journalism. We know it. Now, Abdul Al-Sayed, Washington Free Beacon. Now, this is some good reporting. His family has long been in the Egyptian motherhood. His sister said this. His sister. In an unearthed... I said unearthed. It sounds like I'm talking about something singularly. In multiple unearthed social media posts. He said on Meet the Press on Sunday that neither he... nor any of his family members have ties to the Muslim Brotherhood, but his half-sister boasted otherwise on social media, saying that the family has long been, in, that's her phrase, quote, has long been in the Muslim Brotherhood, and that some have been jailed over their membership in the group. Mm. And her name, Iman Abdel Hadi, an assistant professor at the University of Chicago, wrote about her family's ties to the Muslim Brotherhood in social media posts in 2012 and 2013, according to the Free Beacon. She said, quote, my family has long been MB, but I've always felt that it navigated the political sphere poorly / destructively. Oh, she thinks so, Kane. Huh. Kane, did you know that she thinks it navigated it? Yeah. Tough. It was, yeah. Do you know that?
7: Yeah, always felt that way.
0: Their family immigrated from Egypt in the 70s. Her father married Abdul El-Sayed's dad. And she said, quote, this is July. This is 2013. Praying for all of my family that supports the MB in Egypt. Lie low, stay safe. Now, he was asked by... Kristen Volker over at NBC News, not Ms. Now, I almost said Ms. Now. It was over at NBC News. He was asked about this. He was asked about the Muslim Brotherhood and whether or not his family had ties to them. Listen to this weird, scrambly word salad. I mean, listen to this answer. This is cut 12.
9: For Michigan voters who are hearing those attacks against you, who are looking to separate fact from fiction, can you set the record straight about whether you or your family have any ties to the Muslim Brotherhood?
10: No, but let's talk about this.
9: No, you don't have any ties.
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10: No.
0: Are you convinced? Show of hands out there in Radio Land. Who's convinced?
7: Not me.
0: Who's convinced? And Kristen, I mean, to her, I can't believe I'm doing this, but I'm going to give her credit. Look, she's not even, if you're watching her body language, which I find fascinating, watch her body language. If you're watching the simulcast of the show, it's almost like he's too afraid to move. She feels very confident in the questions that she's asking. And watch her when they zoom out, watch her lean in. She's aggressive. She's in attack mode with the way that she's questioning. She feels very confident. And he's sitting there, he's trying to He's trying to project, the drilling's killing me. He's trying to project this confidence, but it's, he looks nervous compared to her, right? He looks like a liar. We don't believe you. We don't believe you because we have your sister's tweets and her posts and the whole nine yards. Not only that, that's not the only thing. There's a lot of stuff out there. His other family members have talked about it. His father has expressed support for Muslim Brotherhood. El Sayed two times claimed to have dual citizenship in Egypt. And he's been, I mean, good heavens. His father-in-law is on the board of the Islamic Society of North America, which is considered in the United States the public outward face of the Muslim Brotherhood in the United States. And they were named in that 2007, which our friend Andy McCarthy, who sometimes is on the show, which he was one of the prosecutors part of this, was named, that group was named as one of the unindicted co-conspirators in the 2007 Holy Land Foundation. That was the, where they found out this group was sending all this money to terror groups. And after Morsi's election in 2012, El Sayed expressed support for Muslim Brotherhood. Now, quick note to that. So did Hillary Clinton and Barack Obama. Hillary Clinton, as Secretary of State, was over in Egypt helping Morsi when all of that was happening and supporting the Muslim Brotherhood. Not helping Morsi, but helping the Muslim Brotherhood. That's after they had been banned in Egypt. And she went over there literally to help ingratiate them back into Egyptian government. Now they're banned again. But there's a lot to unpack here. We got to move because we got headlines. Our partners that bring you the program, it's the folks that are over at Patriot Mobile, the only Christian conservative cell phone service that is out there, that exists. There's no other. There may be some that say that they are, but then when you look at their donations, they're not. And I've looked. 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
30: And now, all of the news you would probably miss. It's time for Dana's Quick Five.
0: This Selma Blair story is kind of nuts. I feel bad for her, but at the same time, I don't know. Like, I think there's some mental issues happening there. She was arrested because she allegedly, like, kicked a cop in the head and fought with airline attendants and all kinds of stuff. They issued her a federal summons because she was arrested. And apparently there's, like, audio from when she was exiting the plane, and you can hear her screaming and the alarms ringing and all of this. Like, one of the flight attendants had apparently, like, the bite punctured skin. Like, she bit her hard. And she kicked a cop in the head, assaulted another nurse. So she's got two counts of assault, one on a cop, one on a nurse. And I thought she had another one for the attendant because she punched another flight attendant. So she was saying that, well, she has multiple sclerosis. So she's, you know, she didn't have her medication for that. And it I'm just thinking there's other stuff there. I have never heard. That's not really how that works. Yeah, she has a history. I think that she does have a mental issue. I hope she gets the help that she needs because, you know, when she's, you know, it doesn't seem like otherwise she's, I don't know, it's just so sad. A teen boy, 15, survives a bear attack after his mobile phone exploded in his back pocket as the rampaging brown bear was trying to maul him. His phone exploded in his pocket. It was not an Apple. It was in Russia, but a witness saw it, heard him scream, saw everything. The boy's recovering. He got serious wounds, though. 3-hour operation it took. 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
1: 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On the Wednesday show, we'll talk to Andy King at 7:25. 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
4: Fox News, I'm Sue Guzman. President Trump with a rally in Wasilla, Alaska Tuesday in support of Republican Senator Dan Sullivan, touting a soon-to-be-built natural gas pipeline.
6: The gigantic project that we just created for Alaska will create over 13,000 jobs for you and save the typical Alaska household more than $2,000 a year on your energy bills, and it's going to end up actually being much higher than that. Think of that.
4: Sullivan running against Mary Peltola. Pope Leo XIV recovering after undergoing surgery to remove part of his lung.
8: The procedure was planned after doctors detected lung cancer. He was in the operating room for 3 hours at Rome's Gemelli Hospital, and surgery itself lasted 90 minutes.
4: Fox's Jessica Rosenthal telling us that his diagnosis was cancer. 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
20: WMBD Radio, local news. I'm Lance Pry. OSF Healthcare has received a $300,000 grant to expand dental services for children in the Peoria area. The 3-year grant from the Illinois Children's Healthcare Foundation will help OSF Dental increase access to pediatric care and add resources to meet demand. The funding comes as OSF also plans to expand its Forest Park Dental location on the OSF St. Francis campus, including new procedures, room for patients who require sedation and anesthesia. Bradley University here in Peoria has been awarded a $3 million federal grant to expand student support and artificial intelligence education. The grant from the U.S. Department of Education will support academic advising, accessibility services, and programs designed to identify students who may need additional help earlier in their college careers. Bradley also plans to expand AI education, including teaching students how to responsibly use technology, evaluate AI-generated content, and recognize misinformation. According to GasBuddy data released Monday, it shows gas prices at the pump are starting to decline in Peoria. It's down about 6 cents a gallon this week. More news in 30 minutes or as it breaks, and always at WMBDRadio.com.
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5: The 25 News First Alert Forecast. We're looking for some showers and thunderstorms to come in very, very late tonight and into tomorrow morning. We're talking around 10 p.m. to around 2 a.m. for showers overnight tonight and into tomorrow morning. Showers could be heavy at times and bring in some gusty winds. Into tomorrow, we're going to see more rain showers, more of an evening threat there, and we'll cool down. I'm 25 News First Alert Meteorologist Austin Feig for WMBD Radio.
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1: Welcome back, ladies and gentlemen. Dana Loesch with you. And once again, appreciate you joining me. And again, apologies for my giant glasses. Eye injury. We're rolling with it. That's how we do. Girls got to see. So welcome to the program. There, you guys know I love history. And there's a new book out that I only, actually, I'm only right at one of my favorite stories. I've got maybe almost a third of the way through it. And it's Uniting the States, Six Crucial Moments That Forged the American Miracle. And one of my friends, who is a book writing factory, and I've seen for a fact that he doesn't sleep because I've done events with this man. And the man like literally goes and is shaking hands with people and signing stuff. And he's going to like 10 o'clock and then he has a late dinner and then he gets up at like 2 hours later. And I think he just goes into his room and sits there and then waits until it's time to get up again. He just recharges. Brian Kilmeade, as you know, co-host of Fox and Friends, number one New York Times bestselling author. New book out today.
2: Yeah.
1: Got it. Great. Congratulations, my friend. He joins us via video. Congratulations about this book. And it's a really good read. And when did you, first off, when did you have time to write this?
2: Well, remember, I haven't done one for the last 2 years. So I've kind of said, I got to get something queued up for 250. And I'm starting to think of something that would make sense. And I'm not a Ron Chernow guy that could do Washington a little bit different, or John Meacham that's got, say, the other side of Andrew Jackson. I don't have the staff or the time, but I thought, what if I just, the six moments that astounded me the most, that really intrigued me the most, and I give it to you in like 45 pages.
1: Yep.
2: And that I think helped form our country, because Dana, when we talk to people, they don't understand why they should be patriotic. They don't understand the journey that we got to happen here.
1: Right.
2: And I also want to show everyone the human side of America's growth. We made mistakes in the past. We've always argued. We've always disagreed. So I said, what if I made it six digestible stories that connected together, united the states?
1: Yes.
2: And then there was also a special on Fox Nation with it, too.
1: Yeah. And these, I don't want to give the whole book away because I want people to go and read it. But I'm very familiar with these six moments. Some of them, in fact, one of them, I think, is one of the most powerful moments in American history. And I'm just going to ask you about that one because I want people to read the book to get the other ones. But it's a story that I talk about so often, and it's John Adams defending the British soldiers after the Boston Massacre, which is crazy to think of when you look in, you know, back in history. You would think, well, of course he would do it. But at the time, he knew he's a young lawyer. He's got a young wife. He's got a young family. He's not as established in the colonies. He's not, you know, an old, you know, founder at that point yet. And he really risks his entire reputation. And a lot of people are scratching their heads thinking, this guy's nuts. He's going to represent the British against the colonists. That's how it was viewed at the time. But he was so fantastic. And I want you to speak to just a little bit of this. He was so fantastic that by the time he was done, I mean, I think what, every single one was exonerated except for one of the officers. But I think that they had a reduced charge. That really stuck out to you as being one of the six moments.
2: Yeah, eight shot, five dead. And I just want to bring people back. And Dana, thanks for bringing this up for the right reasons, because people think the Boston Massacre, and they think, well, that led to the revolution, like the Tea Party, in a way, but not why I put it in.
1: Right.
2: And what happens is, just picture, after the French-Indian War, where the Brits were fighting with us, they decided they needed money. They have all these adventures around the world, and they thought they would use us as an ATM. And they hit us with all types of taxes, a Townsend tax, a tea tax. They have the Stamp Act, and everyone thinks, what's the big deal with stamps? No, the stamps was everything. It was mortgages. It was loans. Or everything with paper, literally with paper, they would tax.

0: And it outraged these independent-minded people called Americans who took tremendous risks for this thing called liberty and freedom. And they were proud to be a part of the crown. But when the crown wouldn't even hear them and they were complaining, you know what the British responded? By sending troops. Oh, really? So you're not going to release the taxes. And instead you send troops to act like cops in our streets. And many of which were arrogant, acted like thugs, started beating up a lot of our guys, abusing a lot of women. So that created basically a firestorm in the city. 2 weeks prior to the Boston Massacre, or Miracle on King Street, which Adams called it, 2 weeks prior to that, there was a shooting in the street. There was a skirmish, and a 14-year-old was killed. And to go down the street, you had all children carry the casket to the funeral, and that just further inflamed the city of Boston. So when the Boston Massacre happens, it's just a guy, it's an officer sitting outside a barbershop. He gets accused by Edward Garrick of not paying his bill. He said, just get away from me. A private says to get away from him. Garrick doesn't give up. Next thing you know, a skirmish happens. He gets hit in the head with the butt of a gun. Then everyone comes to his side. Next thing you know, it's these British troops squaring off against the townsmen. They don't know what happened. A snowball, a rock. Next thing you know, the soldiers feel threatened. They shoot, 8 shot, 5 dead. So you would think riot justice. That's what happens. These guys are going to get killed, or all the townsmen are going to get killed. Instead, they put the soldiers in jail. And they gave them a trial, but nobody wanted to represent him except for this young lawyer named John Adams. Why? Because he believed that America, if it's ever going to be its own nation, should be based on law and order and justice and a presumption of innocence, even in 1770. And he decides to represent him, puts his reputation on the line, and he represents them all. He gets them all off except two. You know what they got as punishment? They got manslaughter, because they did shoot and kill people. Two tattoos on their fingers. He used as a jury the eyewitnesses, because he knows they took their oath and swearing on the Bible seriously. And they know that there were no eyewitnesses that could say definitively if someone yelled fire, shoot him, kill him, which means there's intent.
1: Right.
0: And I just thought to myself, man, America is a nation based on law and justice, even when it's unpopular.
1: Right.
0: And one of our most vital founding fathers made it happen.
1: Yep. What would have, and we're talking to Brian Kilmeade for those just joining the program, his brand new book out today, Uniting the States, the Crucial Moments That Forged the American Miracle. What would America look like had that not happened? Because that's such a cornerstone of our due process. I mean, it is our due process. If that had not happened in that manner, if John Adams had never defended them, what do you think the country would look like now?
0: I could only speculate. It's a great question. No one's ever asked me that. And I know it's so interesting. It would have been hard to install a sense of justice after winning in 1783 if it wasn't there in 1770. Because we're beginning to set up systems and processes and procedures back then. Because we had our founding fathers not winging it. They were reading Cicero and Socrates and studying Greek democracy and the Romans and the philosophers of their day in the back of their mind saying, we have to have a fresh start. Men and women have a right for freedom and liberty and to whatever your destiny is. Where you're born is not where you end up. But we have to set up a system that allows that, but yet it's a system of law and order. And if you had to set that up in 1783, it would have been a lot harder. Mm-hmm. Instead of picking up where we started in 1770, when we start the war and win the war, we already had a system going. And also, Adams really had a sense of a need for representation. The whole family did. Remember, John Quincy Adams, as I would write later, would represent slaves who were looking for freedom in the Amistad story, which was made famous and won a million Oscars years ago. He represented the slaves,
1: yeah,
0: and made sure they got back to Africa and got their freedom. So that's a great question. I think the fact that we started we got the presumption of innocence early really helped us.
1: And it really, really set the United States apart as this, you know, this fledgling little country, this little republic that's getting established. And, you know, I have to tell you, too, these stories, one of the reasons I think these are important for a lot of reasons, not just for American history, but because we're in a weird, tumultuous time right now politically. And I don't mean policy wise. I mean, for the lack of a better way to put it, like a political not religiousness so much, but a political spiritualness. We're at a very weird crossroads. And I think the Republican Party and the right, I think this is kind of like one of the natural, it's like the denouement of the big tent, right? The coalition. It's got to go somewhere. And now we're having this like distillment period. And it's why these stories are so important, because everybody, Brian, you know, they should talk about this every day. When immigration comes up, people now are like, wait a minute, where are our moorings? What did the founders do? What did Washington do about somebody like Nidal Hassan, for instance? That's something that comes up. And you talk about George Washington, you know, his development of strategies in the Revolutionary War and his military acumen. But all of that is so important because it guides everything that we're determining right now. And it's like, we're a republic if we can keep it. Are we keeping it? What are your thoughts on that?
0: Well, a couple of things. Washington, when it comes to, and I was just discussing this with another friend of yours, Will Cain.
1: Yeah.
0: Washington hung John Andre, and he wanted everyone to see it.
1: Yes.
0: And John Andre was this charismatic leader of Britain, and he was in New York City and kind of running things. And everyone that met him liked him, even Americans. In fact, after he was captured, trying to throw, combined with Benedict Arnold, and throw West Point and give away the Hudson to the British, and thankfully he was stopped. I went to the bar in which he was held in, literally held in a bar. Alexander Hamilton lived upstairs. And he goes, I got to meet this guy, John Andre. They end up being best friends. And Hamilton says to Washington, please don't hang him. He's a great guy. We can just use him. Well, Washington goes, no, he's the enemy. He's taking over our country. He'll get hanged. The only way to save him is if I could exchange him for Benedict Arnold. And the British said, no, I can't do that. So he hung him on the public display. So people thought, wow, you just took the most one of the most popular guys around and hung him. He says, well, that's what it's about. Right. He's trying to destroy us and we're out to winning. Also, they hung Nathan Hale 2 years earlier.
1: Yep.
0: Right in the public square on 66th and 3rd right here in Manhattan. And that was a big crowd there to see that. Yeah. So, and that gets to the hanging in Hassan now.
1: But it was for a purpose. It was for a reason. And Washington got it. And he wanted that example made. Last thing for you, you know, in light of the book and everything else, you know, one of the big hot topics, and this is going to be as we're rolling towards midterms, Iran seems to be the litmus test for evaluating whether or not Republicans are going to be successful at the ballot box. And I see it come up not just on the left, but on the right. The right's kind of in uproar about it. How do you gauge this going to go? How do you gauge the effect that Iran right now, where things are and what the president's doing? I mean, how quickly, if there are people that are slow to support the Republicans at midterms, how quickly do you think that POTUS can turn that around? And what do you think about the prosecution of this thus far as it pertains to that?
0: Great. These are great questions. Number one, it's absolutely a battle we had to have. If I remember as early as I was in sixth grade, I was in ninth grade, excuse me, when the hostages were taken. Mm. Iran has been literally on the front or second page of every foreign policy magazine and story against America for 47 years. Yes. And then I'm just reading Brett McGurk's book, who is the security advisor to the foreign policy advisor to Joe Biden. The whole book is about the Houthi rebels bombing and Iran bombing and negotiations, Saudi Arabia and Oman. This is all based on Iran. Iran is at the nexus of all of it. So whatever I say next, keep in mind, the one thing I will not entertain is that Iran is not the problem.
1: Right.
0: They are the problem.
1: Yes.
0: It's how you handle that problem.
1: Yes.
0: When people say to me, Iran's not the problem, we just don't understand them, I don't know if I have another question for them. So I don't know where to go. But if you want to go about tactics and things like that, we can do that. Now, the other thing is, you know, I talk to what I do, and you do this too. I didn't go to a war college or a military academy, but I know people. These people are my friends that did. And I talk to them all the time. How would you strategize here? What was doing here? What would you have done here? Find out what they did. And then you call them back. Well, that they tried that. That didn't work. Where you go? Number one, the president's not going to do anything that's going to ratchet up oil prices in the next 20 days.
1: Right.
0: And he kind of made that clear, unless he absolutely has to. I think that's why he's holding fire with the Houthis. But we know who the bad guy is.
1: Yep.
0: It's no longer a question. When Joe Biden took office, he said, the Houthis, you're off the terror list. Saudi Arabia, you're a pariah. Iran, let's talk deal.
1: Yeah.
0: So everything that he did was backwards. So when he said, you're the problem with Hamas, Hezbollah, Islamic Jihad, you're the problem with the Houthi rebels, so let's stop it here.
1: Yep.
0: So I think we're very close to bringing down that regime. The best thing I've heard is what General Jack Keane said. They've already identified the groups. We have to arm those groups, provide air cover, and let them take back their country. And that's what I think we should finally bring this to an end. And what Trump has said is, I'm not leaving this to the next guy or the next woman. This is the problem that needs to be addressed. We can never trust negotiations. They'll always aspire to get a nuclear weapon. And if you want to reduce the influence of Russia and China in the region, that's what it is. Yeah. And every time you give Russia and China a lifeline, they give the money and that lifeline to bad actors like that.
1: Yeah, exactly. Well, this book, congratulations again on another bestseller. The book, Uniting the States, Six Crucial Moments That Forged the American Miracle. Every single, I mean, honestly, I think you were spot on, because I would have been like, yep, that's it. Yep, that's one. Yep, that's one. Oh, man, it's really good. My good friend, always nice to see you. Thank you so much for your time today. Congrats on the book, and just keep killing it. You're doing such a great job.
0: Thanks so much, Danny. Congrats on all your success, too. Have a great day.
1: Yes, you too. Brian Kilmeade, ladies and gentlemen, you can go get his book out today, hitting the shelves today. All right, as we move, because we're capitalists, God bless America, we're going to hat tip to the people who make the program possible. And that partner is Byrna. Now, it's called Byrna Gun, but I don't say Byrna Gun because it's not a gun. It's just simply not. It's not a gun because it's not one. But here's the thing. That actually works in your favor. And here's why. I always carry, and I have no problem using lethal force to protect myself or a loved one. 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
12: 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I'm going to vote for Ryan Spain for state representative.
14: Paid for by friends of Ryan Spain.
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17: It's his life mission to make bad decisions. It's time for Florida Man.
1: All right, so, how is this guy alive? So this story says a Florida man was found passed out behind the wheel with a 0.377 blood alcohol content, 5 times the legal limit. Now, on a scale of, whew, I feel good, and I'm solitober, where is this guy? Oh, my gosh. Why are people like this? Oh, man, he looks drunk as all get out to in his mugshot. Whoa. That man stood up. You know, there's a cop under the camera lens just holding him up. Florida man was arrested. His car was in drive, and this dude was snoozing at the wheel because he was so drunk. Lee County Sheriff's Office said it happened about 1:30 p.m. in the afternoon. Man's out in broad daylight. Deputies knocked on the window. The guy wouldn't wake up, so they were worried about his safety. They had to break the window to get him. They found multiple open and empty beer cans, and his foot was on the brake while the car was in drive. They've got video of it. So he's sitting there sort of slumped over in his seat, and they identified him as Fernando Delgado. He was so passed out, he was drooling all over his shirt. And there's video of it. I mean, and he's in this light green shirt, and he's got drool all over it. Now, right in the front, he's got 2 beers, 2 Modelos open right in the front console there. This man, so he totally went to the pokey. All right, we got our third hour coming up.
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24: Blitz continues. I'm Sue Guzman, Fox News. President Trump on the campaign trail again tonight, this time in the 49th state, rallying for Republican incumbent Senator Dan Sullivan in Wasilla, Alaska. The president putting Sullivan in the spotlight by announcing a $54 billion investment in a project to explore natural gas from Alaska.
25: Dan Sullivan has been working to get this pipeline done for years. And he finally had the president that got it done, right? We got it done.
24: Sullivan faces former Democratic Congresswoman Mary Peltola in November. Pope Leo XIV recovering from surgery as the Vatican announces that the pontiff has been diagnosed with lung cancer. In a statement, the Vatican says a lower lobe of the pontiff's right lung was removed at Rome's Gemelli Hospital after it was confirmed that he had an adenocarcinoma, the most common form of lung cancer. The Vatican did not detail a treatment plan. Pope Leo expected to be hospitalized for at least a week. Dwayne Keefe D. Davis sentenced to 40 years to life in prison for orchestrating the death of Tupac Shakur, the rap icon shot and killed in Las Vegas over 30 years ago. Nevada Judge Carly Kearney.
26: You don't get to take a man from his family. You don't get to take his very life, his whole future from him, and just walk away from it. Especially when that man is Tupac Shakur. The world never forgot about him and his death, and neither did Las Vegas. Took us 30 years, but at this time, you are going to face justice for what you did on September 7th, 1996.
24: His family earlier delivered victim impact statements. Sister Sakiwa Shakur telling the story of how her mom was pregnant with her brother while on trial with 20 other members of the Black Panthers for conspiracy to bomb police stations in New York.
27: My brother was born an icon. He was born a legend. My mother fought for his life while she was herself on trial, facing 365 years in prison.
24: America's listening to Fox News.
28: WMBD Radio, local news. I'm Lance Prime. Bobby Zimmerman, the East Peoria Fire Chief Sunday, was a part of the 40th annual memorial service honoring four firefighters from the community that have fallen in the line of duty over the years. George Cornwell and Assistant Chief Marvin Stein died in January of 1959 at Green Cables Tavern Fire on Meadows Avenue. The building also housed a barbershop and apartments. The two perished when going inside to find trapped people. Captain Armando Ballerini had a medical emergency during a call in June of 1972 and died. And firefighter William Fulmer was fatally struck by a vehicle on I-74's Murray Baker Bridge in September of 1980. GasBuddy.com is reporting gas prices in the Peoria area continue to drop. The National Gas Watch website confirms average price of gas in the Peoria area was $4.66 a gallon after surveying 148 local stations. That's down about 6.1 cents from last week, but still about 11.2 cents higher than a month ago. GasBuddy says the cheapest station to buy gas were Casey's gas stations in Metamora and Germantown Hills, where the gas was $4.34 a gallon. The most expensive, $4.79 a gallon. You too can watch the gas prices by going online to gasbuddy.com. 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
30: The 25 News First Alert Forecast. We're looking for some showers and thunderstorms to come in very, very late tonight and into tomorrow morning. We're talking around 10 p.m. to around 2 a.m. for showers overnight tonight and into tomorrow morning. Showers could be heavy at times and bring in some gusty winds. Into tomorrow, we're going to see more rain showers, more of an evening threat there, and we'll cool down. I'm 25 News First Alert Meteorologist Austin Feig for WMBD Radio.
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1: About the first second, because it's just going to get worse. 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
1: Welcome back to the program, Dana Lash with you. Now, coming up at the bottom of this hour, we are scheduled to have a friend of mine. He's been on the program many times before on the stories that he has broken. Luke Rosiak, who is a senior investigative reporter for Daily Wire, because he's the one who's been really diving into this fraud with Ilhan Omar and how real. I mean, you want to know why she's getting raided? Well, he's here to explain. So we're going to talk to him here coming up. Also, a couple of other things to touch on. The news came out. Kim Guilfoyle was asked to resign by POTUS, and she has done so. She tweeted out that she is leaving her post. She had this up on X earlier, that she was leaving her post as ambassador. I don't think she was there for very long, but man, what a mess. And there's a piece up at Substack written by one of the occasional contributors that gets into it, because it all started with a high-profile donor who had shared a text from Guilfoyle and she was asking him to pay off her $100,000 Amex bill. And so the piece that we have over at Substack today gets into, you know, because she's being portrayed as she's being basically all the stories coming out about her. They're like, she's a drunk. She's a partier. I will say this. I do think kind of, you know, for that job, you kind of do have to be a little bit of a partier. That's your ambassador. You have to host everyone, but you also have to have money. And I don't think that she's got that because you're paying for all of it. But she had told one businessman that she was going to make him a lot of blanking money. And there are a lot of questions about what the impropriety, whether or not she was, you know, involved in some impropriety, and that, you know, like a lot of these texts are coming out. People are singing. They're sending all of these texts out. She apparently was boasting about, according to, this is from The Hill, she was talking about her connections to members in government and wealthy Greek businessmen, and she was trying to get an American businessman a ticket to a dinner honoring Eric Trump, and there was an audio recording of it. And she apparently said, I can deliver the world to you. I'm going to make you a lot of blanking money. And they were saying that she accepted gifts and favors from private business people. And there's a lot of stuff out there. But I think it's weird how all of this started because a donor leaked a text. And it makes me wonder, did they just want to get her out of the way? I mean, let's be honest. I mean, Was she qualified to be an ambassador? I don't know. I mean, she's got a legal background. I don't know. I mean, I don't necessarily think so, but I'm not, you know, as the article says, PJ Miller is this, well, she's not either. I'm not either. And I just think that there's probably other people, but it also seemed like a grace and favor kind of offer. You were the president's son's ex-fiance, and so here's this, now off with you. And then they had these leaked text messages reveal her explosive reaction to Don Jr. and his new wife's cozy date pics and all this other stuff. And, oh, my gosh, the screenshots of the texts are so bad. They're so bad. That's all I can say. It is, yeah, there were like 4 a.m. requests, and, oh, my gosh, there's a lot out there. But what I kind of, there's like two ways to look at it. Did Junior want her out and then they leaked all of this stuff? Because everybody knew all of this. Everybody knew this about her personality before she was ambassador. Let's be fair. I feel like David Beckham. Be honest. Be honest. Well, my dad drove me in a Rolls Royce. Be honest. Everybody kind of knew this. You know, as Kane said, they sent her to Greece to kind of sort her out. But one way of thinking is that Junior wanted her out of the way. It's getting too much because, you know, that's one possibility. Another possibility is that there were some well-placed Greeks who were really mad about all of this stuff coming up, and they were trying to, and they apparently, some of the stories said that the complaints had been sent to the State Department before, nothing was done. So they started making noise because nothing was done. And then it seems like when Marco Rubio got caught in it, because he was going to Greece when these stories started hitting, which makes me wonder if that timing was on purpose, because all of these leaked at the exact same time. There's definitely an organization to this. None of this stuff came out in the months before, so it's all coming out now. And I just think it's interesting that the timing was when Rubio went to Greece. And so Rubio gets there, she's throwing her arms around him, which I thought, is it inappropriate? No, but is it inappropriate for the tarmac when you're the ambassador and the world's press is watching you greet the Secretary of State? Yes, it is. You don't need to try to play up your associations with someone in that manner at that moment. That's not the time. And then he started getting asked questions by the press about her reported behavior. And apparently that made him mad because he was there to do the job for the administration, and that was getting overshadowed by all of this drama. And as Kane noted, you know, when your liability outweighs your contributions, it's time to go. And that's one of Trump's biggest pet peeves. He does not like unforced errors. And he was mad. I mentioned in the first hour when we first touched on this story, when she was trying to stop Eric Schmidt from being senator, and she was with that nut job, Eric Greitens, and chairing Greitens' campaign. Trump was apparently mad over that. I had heard about that from people in Trump world, personally, in writing, that he was upset about that because he did not think he was a strong candidate, and Trump was right, he wasn't. And he was upset with Guilfoyle's lack of political acumen there. But I also think, too, it's when reporters began asking Rubio about that drama, that's when they kind of had it. But I will say this. You know, and I thought this was a really interesting last graph. The Post says enough damage has been done and her enemies will just further compound the problem. So the administration might as well deal with it now rather than later. She might be a vengeful type, but to her credit, she hasn't gone to the press and flapped her gums like Michael Cohen and scores of others. Will she do this if the job is pulled? That's the big question. So the other shoe that dropped about it is that, you know, she was engaged to Junior. I mean, I've been to events and set of tables with her and Junior. Trump distanced himself. He was asked about this on the press. Can we play the soundbite really quickly? I know we played it before. I think that, what number is this? 20. Audio soundbite 20 million, please, Juan. This is so bad.
5: No, she wasn't a member of my family. She, I guess, dated my son a long time ago.
1: Oh, my gosh. She dated my son a long time ago. Dude, she was engaged to him for, like, several years. Oh, my gosh. Between Trump saying this and Elon Musk talking about one of his baby mamas like she was never my girlfriend. It was just a hit it and quit it kind of thing. Oh, my gosh. These women's is having some troubles this week. Oh, my gosh. Whew. I'm just saying. I mean, they were literally engaged. They got engaged in 2020. Oh, my gosh. All right. Oh, let's see. All right. Moving on from this. We have to have a very difficult conversation. I'm going to just hit it. So, everybody, I'm going to just be very honest. I am voting for Ken Paxton in the Senate race because there's no other option. I am very Machiavellian about this. I also think that Texas Republicans can be, and I mean the Republican Party, and they can get mad at me and disinvite me from every dinner, and I don't have enough fingers because I don't have enough hands to tell you how I feel about you. But y'all are dumb because you guys cannot get it together. Just as you ran the RNC as a fundraising thing instead of a get out the vote rally, y'all don't even know how to discipline. And there's so much infighting in the Texas Republican Party because you've got the Bush faction and you got the Perry crew and you got this crew. There's all these little different factions. The Bush faction's waning. They controlled things in Texas for so long. And you definitely got these establishment types there. So here's the thing. There was this video that came out, and it is October. I'm going to address it because why not? The Wall Street Journal has written about it. And it's a video that shows, and it's the Wall Street Journal that has it, Paxton and his girlfriend. I don't know when this was. When was it? New Year's Day. New Year's Day last year. They were at a fire. They were watching fireworks at a party in Dubai. Beautiful balcony. What is it? I almost want to call that. It's not called this, but I want to call it the Wiz Khalifa. And I know that's a rapper, but it's the Burj Khalifa, I think that's what it's called. And he's on a balcony with two guys that were indicted on federal healthcare fraud charges that failed to return to the United States to face prosecution. And they're in the video. Someone leaked this to the Wall Street Journal. So someone was there and they leaked it to the Wall Street Journal. So they were fugitives that were indicted in Illinois in 2024 for allegedly embezzling $15 million from a Chicago hospital where the one guy was CFO. Now, that guy was charged in a later, separate, much bigger scheme. Yeah, Kane, you're right. And that involved almost $200 million in alleged fraudulent payments for COVID tests. Now, Kane goes, so they held onto this video for 20 months. Yes, Kane, they did. Look, there is nobody pettier than a Texan Republican that wants to take out another Republican, not a Democrat and not a scorned woman. Elon Musk's ex-angry girlfriends don't even have this level of pettiness. Okay? They're just not smart about it. This is crazy. So he knew he was running then. So it was January 25. And there was New Year's and that's where he was at. And I don't know if he knows them. I don't know. They were charged with interest in Texas. They pled not guilty. I mean, you're talking about $200 million. This is our taxpayer dollars for its government fraud. I think they should be brought back and hung. That's me. Right. So both men are back. They were back in the U.S. to face charges. One guy's in custody. One guy said his court filings that he was abroad at the time of the first indictment. I think if you're defrauding U.S. taxpayers to the tune of hundreds and millions of dollars, if that's your story, I feel like, yeah, let's go ahead and have a public execution. Because that's a lot of money, guys. At some point, we got to stop this, right? So people are like, well, none of his political baggage is. I don't care. I don't care. I don't care. I don't care. I don't care. You're not going to make James Tallarico more palatable. This does not make James Tallarico more palatable. This does not remove the trans stuff from James Tallarico. He wants to trans your kids. He fought viciously against protecting women's sports in Texas. He voted against it and railed against it. He was in support of genital mutilation of minors, experimental surgery. He voted against the bill that would have stopped that. He has vehemently, vociferously supported it. So nothing that you're going to tell me about Ken Paxton is going to make me like James Tallarico, because I'm not going to be psyoped by the left into thinking my vote means I'm going to marry him. My vote means I'm voting for the next preacher of America. No, you're not going to psyop me with that stupid stuff. Nothing is going to make James Tallarico palatable. Nothing is going to make that guy seem like less of a simp. Nothing is going to make that guy seem less like an enemy to the Republic. Nothing is going to make that guy seem less socialist. I don't care if you said, you know what? We found whatever, make up something. Nothing. This is what we have. If you do not like it, this is not the time to change it. You change it before the next primary. That's how that works. You change it before the next primary, but you don't do it in the home stretch going towards this. Nothing has changed this for me. Nothing. Nothing, because I want to win. Because James Tallarico is worse than all of that. James Tallarico is worse than these guys and their fraud. This Tallarico supported the billions of dollars of fraud. Nothing that you are going to show me from Paxton is worse than anything that Tallarico brings and will be. That is the end of the debate. Make your decision, because that's the end of the debate. We got more to come as we move. 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
17: And now, all of the news you would probably miss. It's time for Dana's Quick Five.
1: I just love that. It's a great band that was from the grunge era, but they weren't grunge. All right. At Guitar Center, they're dropping their ban on playing Stairway to Heaven. That used to be, oh my gosh, Kane, what was the movie?
19: It was Wayne's World.
1: Wayne's World. Yeah. Wayne's World, when he went and got his guitar and they tapped the sign, no playing Stairway to Heaven. It's part of the CEO's big turnaround plan because you can never actually play that there. This is true. So they're like, yeah, we're going to stop. We're not going to ban it anymore. So you can come to Guitar Center. I'll believe it when I see it. I'll believe it when I see it. Let's see here. Disney World now costs $301 for a single one-day pass to access the parks. That's nope. A nightmare flight was forced to divert to New York because six restrooms, they failed mid-air. No one could use the potty. It was going from Madrid to Dallas, and they had to stop at JFK because of a restroom fail. They said the aircraft's lavatories were no longer working. Six of the eight lavatories. Only two was available during the transatlantic flight. And they said, yeah, it was. In fact, they literally said, quote, you said only two potties. Is that right? The controller asked. That's affirmative. The pilot responded. They landed safely. They underwent inspection. They redeparted following maintenance. So they were okay. So they were able to, you know, handle that problem. Let's see. We also have Rhode Island has a grown pumpkin that surpassed the world record weight. Oh my gosh. Over 1.5 tons for a pumpkin. How many pies is that? Is it a good baking pumpkin? Luke Rosiak joins us next. Stick with us.
20: Yeah,
1: Hey, folks, I want to share some really good news with you because I think everybody could use some good news, right? 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
19: 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On the Wednesday show, we'll talk to Andy King at 7:25. 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
19: Killer Tomatoes. I'm not even going to tell you what that's about. 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
21: Fox News, I'm Ted Lindner. Pope Leo XIV has had surgery to remove part of his lung.
22: The procedure was planned after doctors detected lung cancer. He was in the operating room for 3 hours at Rome's Gemelli Hospital, and surgery itself lasted 90 minutes. The Vatican statement says there were no complications. The Pope woke up and was returned to his room.
21: Fox's Jessica Rosenthal. 3 weeks to go till the midterms. President Trump rallying for Republican incumbent Senator Dan Sullivan in Wasilla, Alaska.
23: Dan stood with me in the Oval Office as we announced a historic federal project to finally build the 800-mile-long Alaska LNG pipeline.
21: Senator Sullivan faces former Democratic Congresswoman Mary Peltola in November. And the Tampa Bay Rays evening up their ALCS series with the Cleveland Guardians, one game apiece after they win 3-1 on Tuesday night in Game 2. 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
24: WMBD Radio, local news. I'm Lance Prime. Peoria police are reporting they have taken a man into custody for questioning about the man shot Saturday night. The victim is a Peoria man and was hospitalized after police found him with a gunshot wound about 9:15 Saturday night. Simone Roth, the department's communications specialist, said it happened in the 1100 block of South Matthew Street. Police rolled to the scene and discovered a man shot in the abdomen. He remains in the hospital. A successful fire knockdown took place Monday morning in East Peoria. The bad news, damage is estimated at $25,000. The incident was at a single home on Mary Street just after 8:30. Assistant Fire Chief Andy Ogburn said the residents that were in the home at the time of the fire were able to get out safely before crews arrived. The fast response kept the fire from getting out beyond the one bedroom. No injuries were reported, and the initial investigation has ruled it accidental. Bradley University has landed a $3 million federal grant to help expand student support and artificial intelligence education. The grant money from the Federal Department of Education will support academic advising and programs designed to identify students who may need extra help. Bradley also plans to expand AI education, including teaching students how to responsibly use the new technology. More news in 30 minutes or as it breaks, and always at WMBDRadio.com.
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26: The 25 News First Alert Forecast. We're looking for some showers and thunderstorms that come in very, very late tonight and into tomorrow morning. We're talking around 10 p.m. to around 2 a.m. for showers overnight tonight and into tomorrow morning. Showers could be heavy at times and bring in some gusty winds. Into tomorrow, we're going to see more rain showers, more of an evening threat there, and we'll cool down. I'm 25 News First Alert Meteorologist Austin Feig for WMBD Radio.
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1: Welcome back to the program, Dana Lash, with you. And again, just a reminder, I have to have my giant glasses to see right now because your girl has got an eye injury. So we're rolling with it because I'm getting a lot of you are like, what is up with? That's why. So welcome back. We're at the bottom of this third hour. The story revolving around Ilhan Omar and the accusations that somehow the investigation into her is illegitimate because it's too close to the election is one of the dumbest things that I've ever heard in my life. And I've seen people all over the left, and I've seen some, I would say, moderate kind of Republicans that I don't know what they're doing lately that are trying to act like the raid on her house, et cetera, and that previous investigations, that it's all like politically bent. But it's not. I feel like these people have not been following this story or following the reporting of somebody like Luke Rosiak, who is the senior investigative reporter over at the Daily Wire. And he has been following this for a long time. He's also, he's like an award-winning investigative reporter. I have to say, give him congrats for that. He joins us via video because he has a couple of new developments on this whole story. So, Luke, as always, you do such a great job, whether you're talking about staffers with Debbie Wasserman Schultz, or whether you're talking about this. I know you've seen this because I've responded to some of it on social media, people saying, well, the raid on her house and these other things, it's very convenient that it's so close to midterms that it's happening. But maybe give some perspective for people, because she has had, and I'm going to talk about the U.S. aid money as well with the Feeding Our Future stuff. But even going back to what kind of kicked it all off, the fact that she was using her campaign money to settle personal finances, which really got people digging into her records. I mean, this is not stuff. This is not like a politically driven witch hunt. I mean, there's evidence there. I mean, somebody doesn't raid somebody's house unless, you know, you got a warrant with probable cause.
2: Yeah, and a D.C. judge signed off on it. I mean, I don't think this search was abrupt or coming too soon. I think it's rather coming too late.
1: That's a good point.
2: If it involves the immigration issues, I mean, the question is really why was this allowed to go on for 20 years? Because we were told that all these refugees and all the random Somalis are vetted. But the one that's in the public eye, it turns out her story is totally false, and there's no deterrent then if nothing happens even to her. And at that point, it's a green light for so many others to come in and defraud our country as well.
1: Right. And your story here, where you say you get into flashback, Ilhan Omar's sister, it's like the whole family, is linked to central figures in this Minnesota fraud scandal. So taking people back to the U.S. aid funding and the early layering centers and all of this, there was this whole Feeding Our Future fund, which was run by members of the Somali diaspora, and they were taking taxpayer money. Now, correct me if I'm wrong, but the purpose of it was, well, we're going to continue feeding kids while everything's locked down and kids aren't in schools and all of this stuff. And it has, you know, you read it just from the surface level, you're like, oh, what a good thing to do. Maybe not necessarily with tax money, but whatever. It's a good thing to do. Well, then we see how many hundreds and hundreds of millions of dollars went into this. And now, as you say, as you report with your latest story, her sister was using the address of a woman who was business partners with a lot of the major players in this fund. Tell us about this, because that's, I mean, when there's smoke, there's fire.
2: Yeah, so her sister, Sarah Noor, first was president of this health nonprofit that Ilhan Omar arranged to get millions of dollars from the government to do who knows what involving health for Somalis. And then she left that and started her own for-profit consultancy, which got $20 million from USAID. And she actually moved to Kenya, and she's married to a guy that's like working for the president of Somalia now. But this USAID company was registered at the residential address that was also used by some of the biggest fraudsters in Feeding Our Future. And I called the guy who owns that house, and he said, I don't know, I've never heard of any of these companies. All these people must have just stolen my identity. So there's just a remarkable amount of brazen lying in the Somali community, including Ilhan Omar going.

0: back to her brother. And, you know, there was, I remember the news was speculating that she was marrying, going to marry her campaign consultant or dating him. And she said, that's a lie. How dare you? And then like a week later, she married him. So this is a woman that just straight up lies. And that's a known thing. But yeah, you know, what we know about this raid is it's done by the Department of Homeland Security. And so the first thing I thought was it probably has to do with her finances in Congress. Remember, she reported her wealth as being $30 million. And then she revised it down to actually her husband made no money. It was a clerical error. Whoops, 30 million, zero, same thing.
1: I want that kind of clerical error.
0: And so it would be totally not abnormal to have a congressperson arrested for corruption. We can think about Bob Menendez with his gold bars. It happens all the time. You know, is the congresswoman selling favors? Now, that wouldn't necessarily be HSI, though, but it could, because her husband had this company that was doing work for African clients. And it actually said on its website, the Free Beacon found this years ago, it was saying it would structure legislation. If you paid them, it could get legislation that would help these African clients. So then the husband, this is the campaign consultant that she married. First, she paid campaign funds to him. And then he had this business. And then he said he was managing $60 billion in wealth. But other people involving, including prominent Democrats, said something didn't seem right. It seemed fake. The company actually hasn't paid its taxes. And then he got into the marijuana business. And his business partner said that the money disappeared. Millions of dollars disappeared. And Ilhan Omar's husband stole it. And he said, I didn't steal it. The government's terrorism office seized it. And so either he's lying and he did steal it, or we have a connection here that could, you know, inform us about why HSI could be, the Homeland Security investigations could be investigating involving her husband and his finances. Or it could be, of course, her own immigration issues.
1: I just feel like every single time that her name comes up in relation to any kind of investigation, there's always another page to turn. And I'm wondering, like, how many members of her family are involved in this? Because that is a very tight-knit community up there. If her sister's involved, I mean, it's like the whole family, like her parents have to be involved.
0: Yeah, and that's the thing. It's kind of funny because it's actually probably, this investigation is not going to be about marrying her brother, because the statute of limitations on helping him get citizenship through fraud has passed.
1: Oh, wow.
0: But ironically, it could be about her own immigration status, because even though that happened earlier, there's no statute of limitations on that. If she got citizenship because of false statements, that citizenship could be revoked. And so that could be her dad dying, her dad lying. And the situation there is really interesting. The reason we let these Somalis come in as refugees is because they were suffering under this horrible communist dictator called Saeed Bar, who was committing a genocide. And so we said, that's so sad. We've got to let all the people who are fleeing him come here. Ilhan Omar's dad was a colonel in his army.
1: I was going to say, right? They weren't persecuted.
0: So when she had to flee Somalia, it was actually because the people rose up against her dad's evil boss and threw off the yoke of oppression. And he was sort of this dictator who was exiled, and all of his goons had to go with him. And so she had to flee Somalia because she was on the side of the dictator who was deposed. And so certainly that's not what our refugee program was intended. And it seems like her dad hid that association. So that could be her dad lying, and then she no longer should have citizenship. She also could have lied about her own age by making it seem like she was a little younger than she was, so that she could get citizenship as a minor through her dad.
1: That is insane, because the thing that I keep seeing from the left is, I can't believe all these conservative reporters are going after this poor woman because of a clerical error. They're trying to say it was a clerical error. I've seen so many verified accounts say this, and I know you've seen it too, Luke.
0: Yeah, and it really is remarkable. I mean, something about the Somali culture, and I've interviewed a lot of these people, and I've done a lot of reporting on Medicaid. A lot of these people are billing Medicaid, and they just lie like as easy as they breathe. They think nothing of it. Right. And when you think about how she did marry her brother, she married him in a Christian church. There's no way that two Muslims would get married by a Christian minister. I mean, this is takiyah. This is fraud. We can lie to the enemy. because that's fine. They're the enemy.
1: Right.
0: And she knew that the imam would know she was, in fact, already married to somebody else. So her entire life is a lie. Her finances are a mess. And we've had so many congressmen go to jail over the years for, you know, financial improprieties, selling favors. And it wouldn't be surprising if that happened to her. It would be well earned. And also if she lied or her dad lied even 20, 25 years ago to get citizenship, it makes sense that that citizenship should be revoked because she never should have had it in the first place.
1: Right. But that, and not to interrupt you, we're talking with Luke Rosiak, for everyone just joining us, senior investigative reporter at Daily Wire, who's got this great story on covering all of this stuff about Ilhan Omar. It is amazing that her father was even in, that it was even entertained to give this guy like refugee or status or asylum, because he was part of the one of the dictator's goons, one of the commies that the people were overthrowing. Who in our government thought, yeah, go ahead and let him come over, poor fellow.
0: Yeah, so I've been doing reporting on the Somalis in Columbus, Ohio, and the children of Saeed Barr, that genocidal dictator, actually live in Columbus, Ohio now, and they have Medicaid companies.
1: Oh my gosh.
0: And so there are people who fled Somalia to get away from Saeed Barr, and suddenly they find that this lunatic's children, one of whom wasn't just like a kid, he was the right-hand man in the regime, especially as the dictator got older, he had his son do the dirty work and run Somalia. And now he's living in Ohio, and they're all billing the government. And it's all based on the word of other Somalis. That's why they use Medicaid, because if you are providing home health care for somebody that's supposedly sick, mm-hmm. you need somebody who's willing to lie and pretend to be sick. You need a doctor who's willing to go along with it. And you need a worker who's going to claim they went and took care of them when they really didn't. And when you have this whole culture that clearly lying is embedded in the culture, that starts to make a lot more sense why you see Somalis who are billing Medicaid at much higher rates. I mean, what are we supposed to believe? They all have some debilitating illness that mm-hmm. only strikes Somalis. And so I think at the end of the day here, Ilhan Omar has done so many things wrong, and she's just lied blatantly through her teeth. And you have to assume that if they ran her for Congress, they're saying she's the best we've got. She's right. The most clean cut. She's the one most ready for prime time. She's the one most able to undergo scrutiny. And this is the best they got. By inference, that means most of the other Somalis are doing even worse things. So I think this is a moment to really get a handle on our refugee policy in general, yeah. and take a closer look at all Somalis who are coming into this country.
1: Completely, because this dovetails right into what we saw coming out of Minnesota with the autism rates for the Somali diaspora. And everyone was asking, why are they like 3 to 4 times higher than everyone else? And then people started looking at the billing and the services that were actually provided, which there weren't any services. There's just people claiming autism.
0: Yeah, that's right. And, you know, similar some of this money from Feeding Our Future and Medicaid, it goes to foreign countries. And so that could explain the Homeland Security doing this raid as opposed to the FBI as well. Feeding Our Future, Medicaid, funding terrorism, funding foreign governments. Medicaid has really been diverted by these Africans into a backdoor a replacement for U.S. aid.
1: Wow. And last question for you. Is there, because usually this is what, you know, everyone always wants to know, what's going to be the resolution? Is there... because you mentioned, you know, it's not unusual for members of Congress to be arrested, like old Barr, Bob Menendez. Is that a possibility here? Because the evidence keeps stacking up. And I know right now it looks like she's related on the periphery. But I mean, I feel like it's a matter of time before we're going to look at her bank account and see, oh, wow, here's where this is going.
0: Yeah, definitely. I mean, she's just lied and she's benefited from a friendly media in Minnesota, but these people can access her bank accounts and they don't have to rely on her disclosures on these congressional forms. They can see what money was really there. And when you look at their taking, it looks like paintings and other possessions out of her house. I mean, to me, that kind of indicates they're taking a look at her husband's finances, the missing $30 million, all that.
1: That's fascinating. Well, this is a great story. I know everybody needs to keep following your work on this. Luke Rosiak with the Daily Wire, who's been doing such a bang-up job at covering all of this for us and trying to at least hold somebody accountable on all of this. It's so good to see you. And also, Daily Wire's new movie, Confession, I got to mention that really quickly because that's out as well. Make sure you go check it out. Luke Rosiak, always a pleasure. Thank you, my friend. Good to see
0: Great
1: you.
0: To see you, Dana. Mm-hmm.
1: We have more to come, folks. As we move, we are capitalists, so we have to hat tip the people who make the program possible, and we can't do it without Alliance Defending Freedom. This is such a great organization. So they were instrumental in making sure that Roe v. Wade was overturned. They were instrumental in protecting. Actually, they were the ones that argued before SCOTUS, a huge free landmark case, free speech victory on behalf of a Christian counselor. They are fighting back on behalf of you, the American taxpayer, the American family, in courtrooms across America, even all the way up to the Supreme Court, in the state legislatures as well. And with Alliance Defending Freedom, parents, this is one of the things that they're fighting. You have a right to know what your kids are being taught in school. There is a curriculum out there called Rights, Respect, and Responsibility, the three R's, that is going into hundreds of schools, and probably you don't even know what is in it. It's not just basic health education. This is explicit sex ed material. I mean, graphic depictions. You're talking naked minors, lessons requiring children to discuss genitalia, and we're talking trans stuff too. Some of this material, I'm not even exaggerating, is being presented to kids as young as five. And lots of parents in different states are raising concerns about it. Alliance Defending Freedom is gearing up for another major battle. They are gathering 100,000 signatures to get this program out of schools and protect your rights to direct your children's education. This is predatory behavior against children disguised as academia. And it's not academia at all. It feels like we're constantly, and you should. You would rather have too much liberty to deal with than too little. Alliance Defending Freedom is a partner for you, parents, in courtrooms across America, everywhere. They're standing up for your rights. They're fighting to protect your kids, all of our kids. But ADF needs people like you to continue fighting these battles. They need the help in the courtroom everywhere. So if you agree that parents, not bureaucrats, not activists, should direct what your children are taught, sign the petition today. Text Dana to 83848 or visit joinadf.com/Dana. 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
8: 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I'm going to vote for Ryan Spain for state representative.
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9: No taxpayer funds, AI, or bananas were used in the creation of this campaign ad.
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1: I saw this video of James Hetfield, who kind of made a quick remark slamming the people who talk politics at their shows. 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Today in Stupidity, Kane.
16: All right, this is not a skit. 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She's running for election in Fayette County Council District 4, and she was asked this. 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
23: Getting ready for Election Day. I'm Ted Lindner, Fox News. Less than 3 weeks ago now till the midterms. President Trump hitting the campaign trail again on Tuesday. This time in Wasilla, Alaska, where he's rallying for Republicans, including incumbent Senator Dan Sullivan. The president crediting Sullivan with his support on a $54 billion investment to fund a project to export natural gas from Alaska.
24: In a way, they're going to have to run against me because we're going to be out there fighting for the right people, which is what I'm here doing now. That's why I want to get these guys. I want to make sure you get the vote for them.
23: Sullivan facing off against former Democratic Congresswoman Mary Peltola in the November 3rd election. Vice President J.D. Vance on the road as well in Tyler, Texas, to stump for GOP Senate candidate Ken Paxton, who's in a tough campaign against Democrat James Tallarico. The VP calling out Tallarico for his comments on Christianity.
25: He has declared that God, our Heavenly Father, is non-binary. He calls himself, and you cannot make this up, quote, a Christian who hates Christianity.
23: Tallarico's accused Paxton of being corrupt. Fox News power rankings show the Texas race between Tallarico and Republican Ken Paxton to be a toss-up. Pope Leo diagnosed with cancer in his lung. That news coming down on Tuesday from the Vatican. He had surgery on Tuesday to remove a lung nodule at Rome's Gemelli Hospital. In the statement, the Vatican said that the lower lobe of the pontiff's right lung was removed. Leo revealing on Sunday that doctors had discovered a small localized nodule on his lung and recommended that it be removed. The Vatican says he's expected to be hospitalized for at least a week with all his audiences canceled till October 20th. And Major League Baseball, the ALCS Game 2. Rays defeat the Guardians 3-1. That series now tied at one game apiece. 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
23: Dwayne KVD Davis sentenced to 40 years to life in prison for orchestrating the death of Tupac Shakur, the rapper shot and killed in Vegas 30 years ago in late 1996. Maurice Mopreme Shakur says his stepbrother's life was taken way too early.
29: Pac didn't get a chance to have any kids. Pac didn't see his nieces and nephews grow up. And Pac didn't have a trial. All Pac got was a death sentence.
23: Tupac's sister, Sakiwa Shakur, in her statement retelling the story of how her mother fought for her brother and raised him to be a human rights activist. Tuesday marked Katie Zachariah's first briefing as press secretary. Fox Business's Edward Lawrence was there.
30: She said there's a plan to deal with this. She did highlight or try to amplify the good economic data that they're seeing. For example, the real wages under President Trump since he took office this time, but under the 4 years of the Biden administration, was much, much different.
31: President Trump is the first president in modern history to actually lower prescription drug prices, delivering the biggest drop in 63 years. President Trump has created more than 1 million private sector jobs in his second term.
30: Trump now is on his way to Alaska for a campaign rally before the midterms.
23: Democrats are blaming the administration for higher health care and drug costs. Federal authorities searching the Washington residence of Minnesota Congresswoman Ilhan Omar as part of what the Justice Department says was a federal criminal investigation. D.C. U.S. Attorney Jeanine Pirro telling Fox there was probable cause for the search.
2: That judge would not have signed that warrant unless there was probable cause. And probably more than that, given the individual who's involved. And given the fact that we're in the nation's capital with judges in the nation's capital.
23: Congresswoman Omar has not been formally charged with a crime. I'm Ted Lindner. This is Fox News.
3: 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Finally, just you, the fam, and a week of bliss. 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Here's some stress. You booked a flight out of Chicago Airport that leaves in 4 hours. 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Your spouse is in the corner trying to prevent a personal breakdown. 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
4: 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On the Wednesday show, we'll talk to Andy King at 7:25. 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

0: From the heartland of America and the gateway to the West, good morning, good evening, wherever you may be across the nation, around the world. I'm George Norrie, and this is Coast to Coast AM. Later tonight, haunted prisons. Here's what's happening. Pope Leo XIV underwent a procedure at Agostino Gemelli University Hospital in Rome to remove a small cancerous nodule in his lung. The 71-year-old pontiff underwent thoracic surgery to remove the lower lobe of his right lung, and doctors confirmed that the lung was a form of lung cancer. Let's hope he recovers well. Six Flags has temporarily closed multiple roller coasters at amusement parks across North America as a precaution following a fatal incident at Six Flags over Georgia that left one person dead and others injured. The closures affect major attractions in California, New Jersey, Illinois, Ohio, North Carolina, and Canada, with no reopening dates announced. The announcement came a day after a man was killed while riding the Goliath roller coaster at the Georgia theme park. The Cobb County Police Department there identified the victim as Hassan Jihad Ibn Karim, a 42-year-old Atlanta resident. The U.S. Embassy in Riyadh advised U.S. citizens to reconsider travel to Saudi Arabia, citing the risk of drone and missile targeting of American interests by Iran and the Iranian-supported Houthis. Iran's Islamic Revolution commander-in-chief says it warned nations against interfering in the Strait of Hormuz and the Gulf as well. Here's Tom Danheiser with more on today's activities. Tommy?
1: Well, George, Yemen-based Iran-backed Houthi strikes on Saudi Arabian airports and energy infrastructure have escalated regional fighting, prompting the Saudi-led coalition to issue civilian evacuation warnings ahead of targeted military operations as President Donald Trump and Israeli Prime Minister Benjamin Netanyahu discuss potential new operations against Iran. Yemen's Houthis have launched a missile barrage at cities throughout Saudi Arabia as the military says projectiles are being intercepted, with shrapnel falling on the city of Dhahran. The Saudi-led coalition have bombed oil facilities throughout Yemen, saying fuel depots are being used by the Houthis in direct support of military operations. At least 20 people, including a U.S. national, have been killed in a week of Houthi attacks on Saudi Arabia's main airport, pushing oil prices back up and prompting President Trump to consider joining the Saudi-led battle against the Houthis in Yemen as it becomes the epicenter for the Middle East war. A Houthi official said Monday there would be a swift and painful response if the U.S. joined Saudi Arabia's strikes against the Iran-backed group after President Trump said he was considering joining the offensive. And the price of Brent crude oil, the international benchmark, climbed back to a two-week high over $105 a barrel Monday after President Trump said Saturday that he was considering whether to join Saudi Arabia's offensive against the Houthis in Yemen. George?
0: Thank you, Tom. Charles R. Smith is one of America's leading experts on advanced technology and its implications for war, terrorism, and privacy. Charles, your thoughts on the activities in Iran today in Saudi Arabia?
2: Well, I believe, frankly, that the most successful military operation that the Allies have undertaken is the embargo and closure of the Iranian ports and their shipping activities, in particular their oil exports. Right now, the Iranians are taking in about one quarter of what they would normally take. And that is mainly due to leftover monies that are being basically reconciled for previous shipments earlier. So for all practical purposes, we're going to watch that wind down from their monthly income of around $4 to $10 billion down to under $1 billion. And by the end of the year, perhaps around zero. So without money coming in, you know, no bucks, no beans, no bullets, no bombs. And that's a big problem for the Iranians at the moment, which is one of the reasons why they are relying on their Houthi allies to carry the battle forward. The Houthis are ill-equipped to deal with large-scale air attacks. Of course, the real problem there is that one of the major themes that has emerged from this entire episode is that the limitations of air power are fairly apparent. You can take out their leadership, you can knock out a lot of their equipment, but the ground forces are going to be needed, and that's where the Saudis need to step up. And unfortunately, the Saudis don't necessarily have the kind of ground power it's necessary to overrun the Yemenian area occupied basically by the Houthis. So in the end, I believe the strangulation of the Iranian economy, mainly done by the U.S. Navy at a virtually no expense, is having the most effect on the war at the moment. And the PR is the problem.
0: Are you concerned at Iran's staying power, Charlie?
2: No, not necessarily. The Iranians have shown this capability before. It's not really a shocking surprise. I mean, you have to look at the 1980s, the Iran-Iraq war. They sustained well over a half million, almost three quarters of a million of casualties during that war, and very little impact on their economy and or leadership. The flip side is they've encountered something new this time around. Us bombing them is one thing, but shutting off their income, literally shutting down all the ports with the blockade that is currently in place, is having a dramatic effect, both internally and externally. So we are watching their economy come apart very slowly. Again, they're about at the 25% level right now. Expect that to wind down below 5% before the end of the year. Some are near zero. So when you have no money coming in, that makes things very difficult to run a nation.
0: We'll see how long they can hold on. Thanks, Charlie. The cost of the American dream is rising at a faster pace than household earnings, driven by notable increases in the cost of home ownership, raising children, and paying for college, according to a new report. The cost has risen faster than wages and salaries can keep up. Catherine Austin Fitz, who heads up the website Solari.com, S-O-L-A-R-I, is with us. Catherine, do you believe that survey?
3: So I do believe the survey, George. One of the things it's important for the audience to understand is that, the economy is changing, and so how you organize your finances is changing. So, for example, if you look at many trade opportunities right now, trade school is a much more economic bet than college. Unfortunately, colleges have not stayed abreast of the curriculum that generates an income that makes it a good investment. So one thing families need to do is they need to be very savvy about how they invest their time and money in education. Same with home ownership. So the cost has risen, but for many middle-class areas, we're coming into what looks like a recession. The price of homes should go down. Of course, the cost of capital is way up because mortgage rates are at an all-time high. So, the message is we're in an inflation period when it comes to expenses. We're going to continue to be, and it's compounding. And if you don't re-engineer inside of that to really think through where you're putting your money, you're really going to be in trouble. So the middle class is being squeezed, as we have been for a long time now. It's going to get worse, not better.
0: All right. Thank you, my friend. Catherine Austin Fitz. Again, our website is Solari, S-O-L-A-R-I.com. Last month was the 60th anniversary of the incredible sci-fi show Star Trek. In a moment, we'll talk about that incredible show next on Coast to Coast AM. 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

Space, the final frontier. These are the voyages of the starship Enterprise. Its five-year mission, to explore strange new worlds, to seek out new life and new civilizations, to boldly go where no man has gone before.

0: Who could forget that incredible open? 60 years ago last month, Star Trek hit the television airwaves. It was an incredible show created by Gene Roddenberry. His son, Eugene Rod Roddenberry Jr., the CEO of Roddenberry Entertainment, preserves the legacy of his father. He is with us right now. We're going to talk about that and some other issues. Rod, welcome to the program.
1: Thank you so much for having me, George. Glad to be here. Absolutely.
0: Looking forward to this. And this is an amazing moment. Your dad, God rest his soul, was one genius, wasn't he?
1: He was definitely a forward thinker, way, way, way ahead of his time in many ways.
0: Star Trek came out before you were born, didn't it?
1: It did. I was born in 74, and it was out in 66. So, it came first.
0: When did you realize, gosh, my dad has created this incredible show?
1: You know, I always, want to be as honest as possible. But every time I do that, I come across sounding like someone who really doesn't know anything. I was a late bloomer. My maturity level took a long time to get anywhere. And I'm still working on it today, even. I didn't get Star Trek. I actually grew up liking Star Wars because Star Wars was good guys, bad guys, laser fights and spaceships. And, it was action. And it was very easy for me to understand good guys and bad guys. Star Trek, there were characters that talked about things. And that wasn't the kind of entertainment that I was watching at a very young age. And it really wasn't until after he passed away that I began to pay attention to things and start to listen to fans and watch the shows. And it still was a number of years after that before I would say that I got it.
0: And your dad passed relatively early. He was 70 years old. And
1: yes.
0: Still had a lot of miles to go as far as I was concerned, Rod.
1: Yeah, 91. Yeah, I do wish.
0: It's an incredible program. It's unbelievable that William Shatner at 95 is still going strong.
1: Whatever deal he did, I think we all need to source that longevity because I've had the opportunity to interact with him a few times recently on the 60th. And he is, I hope I'm as sprightly as he is when I'm 60 and 70. So, it's very impressive.
0: He's one of a kind. Now, your father was a World War II pilot. He was a police officer with the Los Angeles Police Department. How did he get into writing in Star Trek? How did that evolve?
1: Let me give you the long version, slightly longer. You just said it. He was a bomber pilot in World War II and flew 80-some-odd missions over Guadalcanal in the South Pacific and saw the ugliness of humanity. But I think he also saw its beauty. He traveled to different cultures and interacted with people. And this is back in the 40s when it wasn't as easy as it is today. And then, as you said, he became a police officer and he saw, the streets of L.A. and enforcement and law and those sorts of things. But, at that same time of working in the police department and becoming a sergeant, there was a show coming out because TV was relatively new still called Dragnet. And they were buying stories from cops and or maybe it was a different show. Maybe they've been getting Dragnet. Anyhow, there was a cop show. And he ended up, I believe, selling a couple stories, but also realizing, first of all, these guys get paid a lot more. And secondly, he could write like them. He'd always been a writer. He wrote a lot of poetry when he was much younger. And so I think it was at that time, purely it started with I could make more money doing something that I know I can do as well, if not better than the guys that were doing it now. And then he needed something to write about. And I think he just pulled from his life experience.
0: Was he home much or was he always working?
1: I consider myself very lucky. I had a very close relationship with my father at a very young age when I was probably, 3 to 8 years old. And then I became to get older and maybe slightly a little rebellious. And right around the age of 12 and 13, he got busy with the next generation. Because remember, when I was around, Star Trek had ended and it was in syndication becoming popular, and my father was going to college campuses and giving lectures, but he wasn't gone all the time. He made a commitment to come home, and I remember we had dinner at the table, my mother, my father, and I, fairly often. So I have to give him credit there. But however, he got busy with Next Generation, and I became a little spoiled teenager, and you know, we bumped heads, and then he died a few years later.
0: You were about what, 16, 17 when he passed?
1: I was 17 when he passed away. Yeah.
0: You have
1: I'm lucky. I'm very lucky. You know, many people don't have the opportunity to get to learn who their parents were when they die at a young age. And since my father had interacted with so many people, I got, I think, a very good spectrum. Everyone from people who worshiped him like fans, which is, I wouldn't call a balanced perspective, but I got to that to people who disliked him. And I think that really helped me find the man in the middle.
0: Well, you're very successful on your own now, Rod. When did you get that feeling to get into television?
1: Well, I don't know if I have that feeling yet. The reason I work on Star Trek is not because I'm interested in the TV show. I love the philosophy. I love the ideas. I believe in some version of that future. I believe the only way to get to a future is together. Anything that we choose otherwise, we might move forward, but we're going to hit a stumbling block and have a massive setback if we're not doing things together, ultimately. Easier said than done. We can't all just, you know, immediately hold hands and sing Kumbaya and walk into the future together. I mean, on some level, maybe we could, but we can do it. It takes time. It would take work. It would take effort, take sacrifice, but we can do it.
0: You have a philosophy called IDIC, infinite diversity and infinite combinations. What does that mean?
1: It's sort of the core principle in Star Trek. It is sort of the appreciation of all things different. So the idea there is that the crew on the Enterprise wasn't out there looking for aliens that looked differently. They were looking for aliens that thought differently, because we as a species had finally come together. And we had learned that regardless of skin color and nationality and culture, our uniqueness within who we are and how we thought was what was valuable, because every new idea, whether you agree with it or not, does help you evolve your own thinking. Even if you disagree with it, you've now heard something else you disagree with and can kind of, you know, further modify and hone your own ideas. And if you're willing, and believe me, this is easy to say. It's incredibly hard to do. I can sit here and preach it. By no means can I say that I do it. But every different point of view you get helps you evolve your own thinking. And that's what Star Trek was. We had advanced intellectually. We're not perfect, but we had advanced because we realized that it's our differences that make us great.
0: So who was your favorite Star Trek personality?
1: That's a really tough one. You know, the easy answer is Data. I grew up with the Next Generation, and, you know, I always liked the character of Data and enjoyed it. But in recent years, I've actually come over to the Anson Mount. He plays Pike on Strange New Worlds. And it was actually his first portrayal of that character in the second season of Star Trek Discovery, where he came aboard the bridge as the new captain and said, listen, I'm not like your previous captain. And he put his Starfleet his Starfleet grades up there and said, I failed this class. I have weaknesses here. And he said, I can't do this without you. We are a team. Each one of you has a special position here because I need you to be in that position and I need your advice. That's the only way we can function is as a unit. And it was a very, it was a non-dictatorial way of leadership. It was very open, and I appreciated that form of leadership. When you bring people aboard or have people around you that know more than you do in that area, yet you are the captain, and so you use that information to make informed decisions. I mean, that sounds, again, like the best way to move into the future.
0: And Star Trek had a message for humanity, didn't it? I felt that every episode there was a meaning behind it.
1: I mean, absolutely. I think everyone out there who might be listening to this or has seen Star Trek knows at least a couple episodes where it, you know, it's talking about a social issue. You know, and I don't want to say these were issues of only the 60s, because we certainly have them today. But racism, sexism, war. The Vietnam War, I mean, there are many statements put in these episodes. And the one that stands out, I think, to most people is, let that be your last battlefield. which you had two characters with one side of their face painted black and one side of the face painted white. And the other one had the other side of the face painted white and the other side painted black. And to us, the audience, they almost seemed the same person. And once we learned that they were warring for years because the different sides were different colors, the absurdity of that and how ridiculous I thought it was. But then, even though it was sort of hitting the nail right on the head, it put into perspective the absurdity of what we do in terms of skin color.
0: And then it made a lot of sense. We're going to take a short break, Rod, but we'll be back with more. Eugene Rod Roddenberry with us as we talk about the life of his father, Gene, and Star Trek when we come back.

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0: And welcome back to Coast. George Norrie with you. Rod Roddenberry with us. His website is his last name, linked up at coasttocoastam.com. Rod, the various offshoots of Star Trek, how did they evolve?
1: I mean, that's a great question. I can tell you that, my father was kind of done a little bit with Hollywood, or at least writing and television, when they came to him with Star Trek, The Next Generation. And they convinced him to be a part of it, and he was ready to retire, I think. And that was it. The rest of them really came either after he passed away or after he was sort of.

0: not really working that much on the show. So Deep Space Nine and beyond were from other people. Rick Berman, Brannon Braga, Michael Piller, a lot of the great names in Star Trek story writing is where those things came from. And the recent stuff was from Secret Hideout.
1: And your mother had an influence of Star Trek, did she not?
0: She did. She's known because she was in almost every incarnation of it, whether she was the computer voice in the original series and Next Generation and shows beyond those. She was also the first officer in the pilot called The Cage that was never officially aired. She was the second in command, which in the early, mid to mid 60s was something the executives didn't believe the audience would buy. So my father had to demote her and make her a different character, which was Nurse Chapel. And then she became Lwaxana Troi in the Next Generation, a little bit of Deep Space Nine, and her voice continued to live on in many of the movies and some of the current Star Treks.
1: Did she influence your father a lot in the creative aspect of the show?
0: I wasn't in the room to say she did or didn't, but I know she respected my father as the thinker, visionary, futurist. And while I'm sure they had plenty of conversations, I don't remember her being, I don't want to say that interested, but interested in the writing or development of what Star Trek was and is. She left that to my father. She was an actress and she wanted to act and she got to act. But she also, she's the unsung hero because she also had to put up with my father. Every industry, and certainly those of the creative arts, as I think you would probably attest to, can be quite taxing and difficult at times. I'm sure many professions are. But coming home and having someone there who can support you on a down day or put up with your crap, she did a lot of that. And she deserves a lot of credit for that.
1: And you have a sister?
0: My father had a previous wife before my mother and had two daughters who were quite a bit older than me. They were my half sisters. And I knew them very well at a young age. And as time goes on, you drift apart. And unfortunately, I lost one many years ago, but I am very close friends with her son. So we get to meet up a number of times a year and hang out and get to reminisce about our families and life. But I did not grow up. I grew up as basically an only child.
1: You're the CEO now of the Roddenberry Entertainment Company. What led you into that direction, Rod?
0: The belief in the Star Trek philosophy, the meeting of fans, the many years I went to conventions, listening to fans talk about this TV show that made them either believe in themselves or believe in humanity or believe in a future. And at the time, the kinds of things that I were watching were not just Star Wars, but Dukes of Hazzard and Knight Rider, the kinds of shows that had, again, relatively simple plot lines. I don't want to put any of them down as not intellectually stimulating, but Star Trek did resonate with people on a different level. And after spending that time listening to them, I became very proud of my last name and the Star Trek legacy. And so I wanted to create the Roddenberry Entertainment Company, so to speak, to try to uphold that in any way that we can. So that's what led me into it, the idea.
1: And what does the future hold for Rod Roddenberry?
0: Great question. I'm still in the industry, so to speak. There's more Star Trek to come, 100%. I'm not letting any cats out of the bag. I'm just saying that whether you look at it from a incredible story that people want to hear. And it will be reincarnated over and over, or from the studio perspective of this is something that makes them money, it will happen again. And I imagine it will happen relatively soon. But I think, as we all know, the industry is a little upside down right now, and it's never going to be the same. It'll come back in certainly one form, and Star Trek will be there.
1: Will Shatner be a part of it?
0: I can't speak for him, and I'm certainly not in control of anything he does. As we said earlier, the man is a force to be reckoned with, and I think anything he wants to be a part of, he probably has a damn good shot of being a part of it. But I can't say for certain.
1: Yeah, he's one of a kind, and
0: Yes, he is.
1: we had Leonard Nimoy's son on some time ago, Adam Nimoy,
0: Adam, yeah.
1: and how did your dad conceive of the Spock character? Did he ever get into that?
0: Oh, how did he conceive of that? I mean, it certainly was one of the first characters. It was an evolution. And my father, one of the things my father loved to do is he loved to sit in a room full of people. And I'm sure it was an audience that he would make sure it was the right audience. And he would love to bring up topics. And he wouldn't bring them up just to sensationalize it, but he might bring up whether it's religion, war, drugs, politics. And he was well read, and while he didn't have all the answers, he would like to bring up an idea that would definitely rub people the wrong way. For example, he might say, what if we just legalized all drugs? And this was back, of course, in the 60s and 70s and all that, and that would, throw people for a loop. And again, he didn't do it to upset them. He did it because he was genuinely wanting to have the conversation of what if? I mean, really, what if? And it wasn't necessarily something he was trying to win. It was just trying to get people to think a little bit differently. And again, I think that's what he brought to Star Trek, and I think that's where Spock came from. Spock was originally going to be a devil. Spock was going to have, I believe, red skin, and he had the pointy ears, and it was going to be sort of a devilish character. So he wanted to poke and prod the audience and make them maybe cringe a little bit about this character that looked like the devil. That was, I believe, one of the earliest ideas. And then the logic and all that kind of came in on its own.
1: And the original series was lasted only 3 seasons. I thought it was much longer than that.
0: Yeah, it's shocking, and it was almost a failure each season. But it had ideas, and it was the young people. We were in the Vietnam era, and it was the young people that were looking at humanity and the future, and perhaps going to Woodstock and whatever you want to say. But they were the ones that were questioning what does our future look like. And the show came along and presented an idea, and that resonated with a lot of them. So a lot of the ones who kept Star Trek on, or at least got it into syndication, were the young college students.
1: It definitely had a cult following, Rod, didn't
0: Yeah, I'd probably avoid the word cult in my own language, but yes, you could describe it as a
1: it?
0: cult following. There are plenty of people who go to the conventions. I go to them as well, and they like to wear costumes. But I have so far never met, I've never had a bad experience personally with a fan. Some might be a bit out there, and that is fine, but I've never had a bad experience. In fact, I just had someone with me who went to the convention for the first time this year, and one of the comments she made was, I can't believe everyone here is so nice. So, that felt great, because when you're at these shows, they don't judge you for thinking differently or looking differently, because that's one of the core messages in Star Trek. And so it's a very accepting show, and it feels like, what a great model for humanity.
1: And Star Trek: Strange New Worlds has gone through 4 seasons now.
0: Yes, Strange New Worlds is fourth season, and the fifth one will be coming out. I don't know if that's been announced. I actually don't know when it is, but I'm sure within the next, certainly within the next year.
1: And you're involved in that as an executive producer. Are you having fun?
0: I certainly am having fun. There are something like 12 executive producers on these shows, and forgive me, there's plenty of people, including yourself, who know exactly what one does and doesn't do. But just to explain it from my perspective to the audience, you've got executive producers who are in the writer's room breaking stories and working with the writers every day, to executive producers who have famous last names or contribute a huge chunk of money, to people who are the son of someone. We certainly have a seat at the table and share, but I can't take credit for developing these shows. These came from lots of talented, great writers and producers.
1: That's fantastic. And good for
0: Yeah.
1: you. And what's the future hold for all of these shows? What do you think?
0: Well, I think there's always a need for Star Trek and shows like Star Trek that just paint a different picture of the future. And hopefully, I mean, for me, there's many kinds of Star Trek. There's Star Trek, the entertainment side, which to me is not very good Star Trek. But there's Star Trek that hopefully every now and then presents something and shares a point of view that you normally wouldn't have considered. And it does a good job through the entertainment of opening you up to that different perspective. And so when you hear that different perspective, you're a little bit more willing to consider it. And as I was saying earlier, that openness to a new idea will allow you to evolve your and grow your intellect. I think people want that. I think people want to be introduced to new ideas in a way that is palatable to them, that is interesting to them. And that's what Star Trek is. It is a vehicle for sharing ideas. And so I think as long as it keeps doing that, people will still want that.
1: And Rod, how would you like the legacy of your father to be remembered?
0: I did a documentary called Trek Nation that came out in, I think, 2011, 2012. And it was his son searching to understand his father. And you know, the message that was important to me in that is that I went around and all the fans called my father. He's got the nickname, the Great Bird of the Galaxy. And it was hard for me to identify with that idea, because that put him so high up on a pedestal. And so it was important to me to, as I said, speak to the people who didn't like my father, because I needed that spectrum of knowledge of him. And I needed to see him as a man, a human being, flawed and all. And doing that allowed me to personally love him more, but it also allowed it, I think, when people see and understand, and I know it's a stupid thing to say out loud, of course they know he's a flawed human being, but to see him that way, but then still say, even this flawed human being came up with this idea of Star Trek and had this great vision. Oh my God, maybe I can too. And that's kind of the legacy of Gene Roddenberry that I want. I don't want him on a pedestal, but I do want people to say, wow, you know, he was an incredible visionary and futurist and had great thoughts about the future and was also just as messed up as the rest of us. And you know what? That means any one of us could be the next Gene Roddenberry or greater than Gene Roddenberry.
1: When people hear your last name, Rod, what do they think immediately? Do they think about Gene?
0: Absolutely. I mean, absolutely. You know, I've never tried to fill my father's footsteps. I'm not a writer. I'm not creating the next Star Trek. He is the creator of Star Trek, but more importantly, he's the guy who said it's okay to think differently. It's okay to be open to new ideas. I mean, that's truly the backbone. That's the idea behind Star Trek, and that's what I want people to think of.
1: Did he have many writers behind him?
0: Absolutely. That's one of the great things that he did with the original series is he went out and my father was a voracious reader as a young adult, a kid and young adult. And he read all the pulp books and science fiction. And he was friends with Isaac Asimov and Ray Bradbury. And he didn't get them to write on Star Trek, but he got other renowned writers to write on Star Trek at the time. And, so it wasn't just Hollywood TV writers. It was actual authors who thought about stories and thought about the depth of stories. And so I think that attributed that was a really attributed to the great stories that we got in the original series.
1: Your father had passed before I started doing Coast to Coast, Rod, and I always wanted to have him as a guest. I think he would have been a great guest, don't you think?
0: Absolutely. I've had the opportunity, a number of his speeches when he would go on the college circuit were recorded, and listening to those and even reading some of the written ones, it was very illuminating to see how he thought and the kinds of people he talked to. And then, of course, the reaction from the audience. He was great at sharing ideas with people who wanted to think of things in a different way.
1: Our producer Tom's late father was an LAPD police officer as well. And I bet your dad was one heck of a cop, huh?
0: He was. You know, I don't know everything about my father. I've done what I could and read books and listened to as many stories as I can. But one of the things I understood was that, you know, he was a beat cop in L.A. and walked Hollywood Boulevard for a while. But at some point, he started writing speeches for the chief of police, who was William H. Parker, I believe, back then.
1: Yeah.
0: Who I believe at the time was not really known for his interest in making sure there were good relations with the public. He believed in enforcement, you know, above and beyond all else. And my father would have lots of debates with him, and they would discuss, you know, the topics of justice and reform and what they should be doing for outreach to the general public. And I think he would help soften some of the speeches that Parker had at the time, and really helped Parker probably come off maybe a little bit better than he might have.
1: And your father's feeling of humanity clearly shows in those Star Trek episodes. You ready for some fun? Let's take some calls with you when we come right back on Coast to Coast AM.
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0: Richard and Melody Sledgester are from Metamora. When they needed remodeling done for their bathrooms and their basement, they turned to C.T. Gabbard Remodeling and Construction.
1: We picked them because of the, one was the design.
2: Yeah.
1: We really liked the design, and the design work was easy, and it met our needs. 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
11: President on the road again. I'm Sue Guzman, Fox News. President Trump campaigning for Republicans in Wasilla, Alaska, as the party faces crucial midterm races.
12: President Trump saying Alaska Senator Dan Sullivan was with him when they announced plans to build the 800-mile-long Alaska LNG pipeline.
13: Taiwan has just agreed to buy 30% of the gas coming off the pipeline for the next 20 years. That guarantees the success.
12: Telling the crowd, Taiwan will also invest $4.4 billion into the project.
13: Dan Sullivan helped me get this done. Thank you, Dan.
12: Sullivan, a GOP incumbent senator seeking a third term.
14: How about giving it up one more time for the president of the United States who's done more for Alaska than anyone else in the... Come on!
12: He faces Democrat Mary Peltola, a former congresswoman running on cost of living issues. Kristen Goodwin, Fox News.
11: Pope Leo XIV recovering from surgery. The Vatican announces the pontiff has been diagnosed with lung cancer. The Vatican says the lower lobe of the pontiff's right lung was removed at Rome's Gemelli Hospital after it was confirmed that he had an adenocarcinoma, the most common form of lung cancer. Saudi Arabia says it intercepted and destroyed two ballistic missiles fired by Iran-backed Houthi rebels. Fox's Anita Vogel.
15: That debris fell on residential areas in Riyadh, injuring four people and damaging homes. This after a coalition of forces led by the Saudis carried out new airstrikes targeting oil facilities in and around the rebel-held Yemeni capital of Sana'a. The president posting on Truth Social, quote, "The Houthis are behaving very badly. I thought they learned their lesson a year ago when we bombed the hell out of them and at their request stopped. They've been silent for a long time, but now they've emerged again, purposefully trying to drive up oil prices."
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11: Dwayne Keefe D. Davis sentenced to 40 years to life in prison for orchestrating the death of rapper Tupac Shakur, the rap icon shot and killed in Las Vegas more than 30 years ago. Nevada Judge Carly Kearney.
21: You don't get to take a man from his family. You don't get to take his very life, his whole future from him, and just walk away from it. Especially when that man is Tupac Shakur. The world never forgot about him and his death, and neither did Las Vegas. It took us 30 years, but at this time, you are going to face justice for what you did on September 7th, 1996.
11: Shakur's family earlier delivered victim impact statements. President Trump's new press secretary making her briefing room debut.
22: On her second full day on the job, White House press secretary Katie Zachariah walked to the briefing room podium.
23: I am so honored to work for President Trump and the American people.
22: Zachariah was a bit of a surprise choice to fill the press secretary vacancy left by Caroline Leavitt in August. Zachariah, a mother of four, says she does plan to move her family from California to D.C.
23: They are my priority. I love being with my kids. The idea of not spending evenings with my kids is completely unacceptable.
22: Zachariah's first briefing included just a handful of questions and lasted only about 14 minutes. At the White House, Jared Halpern, Fox News.
11: CVS Pharmacy and various subsidiaries have agreed to pay $315 million to resolve a Justice Department case claiming it unlawfully dispensed medically unnecessary prescriptions of highly addictive opioids. The settlement resolves a lawsuit brought in 2024. And a $1.2 billion fine imposed on Bank of America. The Treasury Department says it's imposing the fine on America's second largest bank for violating anti-money laundering and sanctions laws. It says BOA admits it willfully violated the 1970 Bank Secrecy Act that required banks to help the government detect and prevent money laundering. I'm Sue Guzman. This is Fox News.
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0: And welcome back, George Norrie, along with Rod Roddenberry, as we talk about Star Trek and his father, Gene, as well. When a Star Trek fan comes up to you, Rod, what do they most want to know?
1: Usually the first question is, you know, I didn't know Gene had a son. They often want to know about my father. Of course, often a favorite episode that I have. I've gone to so many Star Trek conventions, and I've been to so many events that the people I know, a lot of the fans in the Star Trek community, I certainly don't know all of them, and there's new ones certainly all the time. But, you know, I think of the largest convention that I go to, and it's the one in Las Vegas. And I've been going I was a little kid there. And so I've grown up with these people. And so when I go to these things, I honestly go and I hang out with friends. The questions I generally get are the ones that I said, but it's usually just catching up on ideas and life. Truly.
0: Did your father write many of the scripts for the show?
1: You know, my father, you know, Bob Justman, who was a producer on the original series and Next Generation. And I interviewed him once, and he did say, my father wasn't necessarily a great writer, but he was a philosopher. And so it was about the conveying of ideas. So the answer is, did my father write a lot of the shows? No, he had a lot of writers write a lot of the shows. He did write a number of them. And something that he did, which did upset a number of writers, is he would rewrite writers, meaning he was the executive of the show. They would write something that didn't really fit or needed some modification to fit within the Star Trek vision, and he would rewrite it. And that can be very, very insulting to writers. The ones that are in the industry and know that this is what's done can handle it, but there's others who can't. And that ruffled a number of feathers throughout the years.
0: How long do you think your father carried the Star Trek idea in his head before he committed it down to paper?
1: You know, that I love that you asked that question, because once again, another interview, a gentleman by the name of Chris Knopf, who was a writing buddy with my father, probably back in the 50s and early 60s, told me a story of he and my father went to a baseball game, a Dodger game. And I would have guessed this was 63, somewhere around that time. And my father started telling him this idea he had for a show that was a varied crew on board a dirigible, a blimp, going from city to city and town to town, solving problems. And, you know, he kind of postulates that this was perhaps the incarnation or the genesis of Star Trek. So I find that very fascinating that it found its roots in a dirigible going from town to town with it. You know, he said a varied crew. So the idea was there. It just had to move a few more miles up into the atmosphere and beyond.
0: Let's take some calls for you. Mike in Denver to get us started. Hey, Michael, go ahead.
2: Hi, George. Good morning. So great to be with you. Thank you for taking my call. And Mr. Roddenberry, first of all, I just want to say,
1: yes, sir.
2: It is such an honor and privilege to speak with you. You've done an amazing job of carrying on your father's legacy, and thank you so much, first of all.
1: Thank you, Mike.
2: And absolutely. And something I wanted to bring up tonight, Star Trek, the animated series, you know, which the series
1: yes,
2: is kind of made for kids, you know, but actually it had some real kind of foundational Star Trek stories, I think, that really – I think was kind of a bold adaptation of the storytelling from the original, you know, Star Trek series. And that really shined through, I thought, on screen. And, you know, I was wondering if you could just talk about what your father's vision for Star Trek, the animated series was. And what were some of your takeaways from watching that series kind of years later compared to when it was first released?
1: Well, I am so glad, Michael, that you brought up the animated series, because that is another Star Trek that gets easily dismissed. And I know that because I dismissed it for probably 35 years of my life, because it just the animation wasn't done very well. And so I just never believed it was worthwhile. And then 35 years into my life, I actually watched it. We have a podcast called Mission Log, and in that we go through and analyze every single episode of every single show, and of course got to the animated series. And I was like, all right, fine, I'll watch these 22-minute episodes. And you make an excellent, first of all, they did this because the original series was canceled. And my father was doing everything he can to continue his idea. And so animation somehow became an option. And so he decided to do that. Now, back then, and recent, people think of animation and they think kids. And so they put it, you know, Saturday morning cartoons for kids. But if you, I mean, if you've watched, you've watched some of the episodes, they are not kids shows. These are talking about the death. They talk about the devil. They talk about, you know, topics in ways, and they keep the Star Trek storytelling. The writing was still spectacular. And they treat the devil episode. They say he was basically a misunderstood alien life form. And humanity actually treat him horribly. And anyhow, it goes into the lore, and it just, they do a great job with the stories that give you that other perspective, as you know, that make you reconsider some of your own thinking. And I was blown away by this, and I highly recommend anyone out there who's interested in Star Trek. Yes, the animation is not good, but watch it for the stories. It's quite impressive. So thank you. That's great.
0: Rod, did you get harassed in school when people figured out who you were?
1: You know, no. Kids, my friends from that I still have today, most of them never watched Star Trek and never cared about Star Trek. I was Rod to them, and I love that. And the people who love me are they know me as Rod, not the son of the creator. I have my best friend Jules, who runs a company called Otoy. He did love Star Trek, and he and I became fast friends. You know, we were certainly opposites in terms of who we were at that time, but we've really grown to be. I mean, I don't have brothers, so I would call him my brother. He's an incredible human being, and our relationship is not founded on Star Trek. It is certainly, though, something that we talk about often.
0: Next up, let's go to Walter, truck driving in New York, east of the Rockies. Hello, Walter.
3: Hey, George. How you doing? Thank you for having me on.
0: All good.
3: Good.
1: Hey, Walter.
3: Yeah, Rod, I got a couple questions for you. One is... how was it that your father got William Shatner to be in the original Star Trek, and what was it like working with him? And did your father get any ideas for Rod Serling from Twilight Zone?
1: You know, these are great questions, and I'm not going to have answers to them. I was not around when my father, you know, hired William Shatner. But there's a great audio book, or excuse me, I should say album, called Inside Star Trek, that if you haven't heard, I highly recommend you download and listen to. And it's interviews with a lot of these people. And it's my father does an interview with Shatner, and it talks about, you know, how he got the role and what it's like to be Kirk and those sorts of things. And it was a great little look behind the curtain at that story and relationship. I never spoke to my father about those things, so I don't know. Because Jeff Hunter was still was the first captain during the Cage. And unfortunately, or fortunately, depending on how you want to look at it, that did not work out. And so William Shatner became available. And, you know, my father hired him. And the rest is, you know, history, so to speak.
0: And I would guess, Rod, that Twilight Zone made William Shatner noticeable to your dad, as it did to a lot of entry-level stars at the time. I know it made Robert Redford a superstar.
1: You're absolutely right, and I forgot to speak to that question. You know, I know my father had admiration for Rod Serling and Twilight Zone, and I'm unaware of a friendship between them. Certainly, I don't think they were at odds with each other. I'm just unaware of them hanging out or anything to that effect. But you know, that is the other show that really gets you to look at things in a different way, and so I'm a huge fan of that as well.
0: I got to get you to meet Mark Zakri when I get back to Los Angeles, who is a former expert in the Twilight Zone, but he's also doing a program called Space Command, which you'd get a kick out of.
1: Yes, I have heard. I look forward to learning more about it.
0: He's got our buddy Billy Mumy from Twilight Zone in it.
1: Yes, that's right. That's right.
0: Good guy. Let's go to Gordon in Plant City,
1: thank you,
0: Florida.
1: Walter.
0: Gordy, we saw your email. Go ahead.
4: Oh, well, George, thank you for acknowledging my email. And Rod, thank you for clicking the little button that says send Gordon the receipt. As you know, Star Trek Continues and Star Trek New Voyages were the main two, or almost the only two, fan films picked up to continue the five-year mission. Now, I'm not affiliated with Star Trek Continues, but it's a good fan film. But I wanted to number one, thank you for all that you do. But number two, after J. Alec West passed on, we're all friends with Peter Walker, the international webmaster, James Colley, Charles Root, and the other actors that participated. As you know, the Sulu actor, Walter Koenig and George Takei and Grace Lee Whitney, and then the guy that played in that Planet Killer. Yep. I can't remember his name. They were original actors that appeared there. If George would give me permission to give out my website, I'm the only remaining American webmaster that still hosts downloads for that fan film series. George, can I give out my website?
0: Go ahead, Gordy.
4: Okay, everyone, if you go to either GordonWatts.com or GordonWayneWatts.com and look near the very top, there's a little navigation bar that says Star Trek New Voyages or Star Trek Phase 2. And when you click on that, it'll take you down there. By the way, they're backed up in the Wayback Machine, okay, if I ever go down. But if you click on that, it'll take you to my page. And when you click on that, you can download the things. Now, they're copyrighted and all that, but it's for non-profit purposes. And sure. I would like to just ask you what your thoughts are on the various fan films the cartoon. My friend Mike the Millennial, he mentioned the cartoons. I love that. The quality or no quality, I loved them all. I'm going to hang on the line in case you have a question for me, Rod. Have I ever crossed your path, or have you ever heard of Gordon Wayne Watts before in Plant?
1: You'll have to forgive me if there is a chance that we met and I don't remember. I'm sometimes pretty terrible with names. So if we have met in the past and I don't remember, my apologies.
0: I think if you met Gordy, you would have remembered him, Rod.
1: Certainly. to answer the question, you know what? I was always a huge fan of the fan films, and I was loosely involved with both of the big ones that he mentioned. And by involved, I mean, I was certainly a supporter. I want to take zero credit. I did nothing to make them happen. I just was a supporter of them in various ways. And this was in a time when there was no real Star Trek on the air. And so I have always, whenever you have something and there is a fan group that wants to support it and help create it and truly loves it, my belief is, well, support that. If you're not doing anything with it, encourage and support that. You can put your rules down. They can't make money off of it. They can't profit, but they can do this, that, and the other thing. Let's encourage fandom to love this. I hate to call it a franchise, but to love this franchise. And to some degree, they did that eventually. And I've always loved these fan films, and they're well written and well acted, and the sets are spectacular. So, you know, I also recommend people check these out. They're a lot of fun to watch.
0: Rod, Tom's got some info on that Twilight Zone episode that made Shatner of a whole household name.
5: Oh, Tommy? Yeah. So, Rod, I don't know if you saw it. It was called Nightmare at 20,000 Feet, and he's this nervous guy on this airplane, and he kept looking, seeing this horrible monster on the wing, but the lady flying with him said, "What are you talking about?"
0: That came out in 63, didn't it, Tommy?
5: It sure did. Yeah, it was episode
1: was
5: 3, actually. Yeah, season 5, episode 3.
1: And Shatner wasn't a part of it, but of course the remake back in the 80s, which, you know, had the unfortunate tragedy with it. But I do remember it from both that and the movie that came out.
0: How do you think your dad would handle today's television technology with the new digital computer era?
1: My father, what was incredible is my father, both intellectually and, well, I guess mostly intellectually, he really lived 50 years in the future. And by that, I mean some of the, if you go back 50 years or 100 years and you look at what we're doing today and think about what would seem asinine to people back then and against morals and ethics, but things that we take for granted today, we'll take that same mindset and jump 50 years or 100 years out and look at the things that we bicker about today and the things that we think are issues and the things that offend us and make us upset. My father already had the mindset of, well, in 100 years, it's going to be commonplace. In 100 years, it's going to be normalized. So why don't we just start shifting our thinking in that direction a bit? So I really think just my father, he just knew humanity, and he knew we were going to evolve and look at things differently, and was just on many levels already there. Didn't have every answer, but he was certainly exploring the future already in his head.
0: And he was just a kid during World War II, wasn't he, when he was a pilot?
1: No. Well, you're absolutely right. Sorry, a kid. You're absolutely right. They are all kids. Yes, he was. I don't know what if it was 18 or 21 or I don't know what it was. I can't do the math in my head that quickly. But yeah, he was a kid.
0: Where was he born?
1: He did far more as a kid than I certainly ever have. He was born in Texas. Why is the town escaping my? Oh my God, he was in Texas. Everyone out there is yelling at me right now because they all know it and I forgot.
0: Did you know his parents?
1: Did I know his parents? You know what? I knew his mother. His father had passed away already, so I only knew his mother, his sister, and his brother. And they were all great people, and we've lost all of them, unfortunately, since. But yeah.
0: What is the greatest accolade that you could remember for your father, Rod?
1: El Paso, Texas. Sorry. The greatest accolade? The greatest accolade? The greatest accolade, I think, and he might agree, was the Next Generation. Because, you know, my father created the original series, and that was deemed a failure. That was only 3 seasons. And the fact that it came into syndication and did so well that the studio came knocking on his door and says, will you do another one? We will let you do it with your vision and your idea. I don't think many people, if any, ever really get that. That is them saying, you know what? We want you to do it again. We need you to do it again. And he got the chance to do it again. And I grew up with the Next Generation. I think he got to do the version of Star Trek he always wanted to do. Again, it had flaws, as anything does. But ultimately, the Next Generation was, and I think still today, is the most popular Star Trek TV series.
0: Without a doubt, it was one great show. And it came on strong, as you said, not in the ratings, but it sure did for identity for people. We're going to come back with you, Rod, and take final calls in just a moment with Rod Roddenberry as we talk about his father and Star Trek on Coast to Coast AM.
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9: 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They are in the final stretch before retirement, and while they are very pleased with the recent gains in their portfolio, they know all too well that the market moves in cycles, and they don't want to risk their funds losing significant value in the next downturn. 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
2: We'll be back with Final Calls with Rod Roddenberry in just a moment on Coast to Coast. Next hour, Ross Allison back with us to talk about haunted prisons on Coast to Coast. On October 30th, that's the night we've set aside for our strange and unusual Ghost to Ghost show, and we need your

0: 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Are you a Coast Insider? 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
3: 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And there's no more sleepless nights for me. It's amazing. 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
0: Couple ways to sign up. 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Right at the top of the homepage, it says Insider. 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The other way, of course, is to go to the App Store. 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And through the app, you can sign up. And if you live in Canada, you can be a member now as well. 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

0: And welcome back to our final segment. George Norrie with you, Rod Roddenberry with us. Rod, do you get many comments about the episode, The Trouble with Tribbles?
1: I don't get too many specifically, but of course it's a fan favorite because it's one of the few ones that's, you know, somewhat comedic.
0: And those little animals are fluffy and cute, aren't they?
1: They are. They were an adorable, easy, cost-effective addition to the original series. And of course, they've been with Star Trek ever since. And again, as we were referencing the animated series, we get to learn a little bit more, and I forgot which episode, but in there about them. And so I'm glad they were able to do that.
0: Let's go to Bill in Los Angeles to get us started. Go ahead, Bill.
2: How you doing, George?
0: Good.
2: Hey, George, by the way, this flip phone I'm talking to you on right now is identical to the communicator that Captain Kirk used.
0: I love that.
1: Yeah. That's awesome. Yes, but it has better, the Enterprise communicator still had better service.
2: Yeah, Rod, I'm a former newspaper writer, and my dad also was a 20-year-old pilot from Texas in the Army Air Forces.
1: Oh, nice.
2: Yeah, during World War II, and he died at age 70 in 91. So I was struck by the parallels there with my own dad. Yeah,
1: absolutely. Yeah,
2: small world. But I was going to ask you before I ask about The Trouble with Tribbles, which I think George must have seen that on the screen, because that was going to be something I was going to ask about. In 1966, I saw my first Star Trek as a 9-year-old, and it was the one where Dr. McCoy, rather, falls in love with a beautiful lady who morphs into an ugly monster who sucks the red corpuscles out of her victim's blood and leaves these, like, sucker marks all over their bodies. And it scared me so much. It scared me so much. I had to go into my parents' room. I couldn't sleep.
1: Yeah, that was one of the second pilots. I think that's the Man Trap, and they the salt suckers. And they could shapeshift and take the form of anything that you know, any man or person needed to see at that moment. And for a lot of the men, it was women in their lives and attractive women. So they could lure them in and, of course, suck the salt out of them. Yeah. And that's a freaky one. You're right. Absolutely right.
2: My main question was, did your father have a reaction when Star Wars came out in 1977 and basically lifted that Trouble with Tribbles scene for the barroom shootout? I mean, I thought I was watching Star Trek when that scene came on the screen. Was there a reaction to that?
1: I have never put those two together, even though, as you say them, they make perfect sense. On some level, no, I am unaware of anything. I know my father had incredible respect for George Lucas and Star Wars. And it was, it was Star Wars that got Star Trek back on the air. It was Star Wars that Paramount looked at the time and said, wait a second, don't we have some sci-fi like this? And they said, well, let's get, Gene Roddenberry to write the movie at the time. And so, they were expecting Gene Roddenberry to write Star Trek as a Star Wars, an action adventure. And I think, those of us who have seen the motion picture, the first Star Trek movie, it is quite the opposite of an action adventure movie.
0: And there's a Museum of Narrative Arts in L.A. that the George Lucas has established, isn't it?
1: There is. I've heard it's quite spectacular. It's close to downtown. It's the visuals are incredible. I can't wait to go.
0: Is there going to be a Roddenberry Museum?
1: Short answer, certainly not like that. Not anytime soon. Not in my lifetime. That's the interesting. Star Wars has its spaceships and battles and your action figures because the characters had action. Star Trek was, a little bit more intellectual. So, the most you would do is have a Kirk and Spock action figure. And what would they do? I think they would just have a conversation. So Star Trek, I don't think appealed to the fun toy youth market as much. And therefore, doesn't have as much of those items to put on display. It certainly has a lot of creative content from the shows to have there. But, I think one day something might happen, but it won't be. I don't think it'll be in my lifetime.
0: Beam me up, Scotty. I love that line.
1: Yeah, that's one of the classics.
0: Cornelius. Let's go to Louisiana. Hello there, Mr. Lewis.
3: All right, George. Look, Mr. Roddenberry, I got to tell you a story, and I told Tommy. Sir. And boy, you got great callers. Of course, Mike is one of my friends at Gordy from Plant City, Florida. I'm happen to be African American, and Uhura on the show, he was going to leave the show and join the civil rights movement. And Martin Luther King, who came here, and my mom and dad, they went to see him and stuff. He told Uhura with Lieutenant Uhura, Michelle Nichols, to stay on the show because you're showing a positive image for African Americans and that they can do anything that, of course, white Americans could do. And I'm so glad she stayed on the show. Of course, she's passed now, but she was, she was really showed what African Americans can do. But I'm going to tell you one more quick story. We had a big science fiction convention here in Alexandria, Louisiana in 1999, and Major Barrett was the guest speaker and everything. And of course, she plays the nurse in the original Star Trek, and she became the computer voice and the other actor. I can't think of what she was. She was a telepathic woman.
1: Oh, she was Loaxana Troy. Loaxana Troy.
3: Yes, there you go. See, I couldn't remember. I'm 65 years old, but I've been watching Star Trek since I was a little child, and my dad loved it too. We both watched it together. And you got another thing, like George is going to talk about haunted prisons next. The inmates love Star Trek. They're captive audience, sir, and they really love Star Trek. But anyway, they premiered that episode, I believe, with the Borg. So they premiered that episode. We were the first ones to see it here in Alexandria in 1999. Nice. I just really love Star Trek, really love you, Dad. I'm so glad George had you on. And MeTV and H&I really did a good special on your dad and Star Trek.
1: I thank you. I thank you very much. You know, I love you said what you said, because you talked about, you know, whether it was prisoners or you or, you know, I have met people from all around the world, from all walks of life, from all cultures, from all social economic backgrounds. And what I have always found amazing and beautiful about Star Trek is it doesn't matter where you're from or who you are. Watching a show that paints a picture of a united future for our species, where we are all equal, is something that resonates with everyone. It's a commonality that we all share through Star Trek. And it could be a warring nation. It could be a culture that you find backwards. But, you know, there are people in those cultures who look at the future and say, you know, we look forward to a future where we're all united. And that is the beautiful message in Star Trek.
0: And Rod, your father was way ahead of himself with race relations, wasn't he?
1: Yes, sir. Yes, sir. He even before Star Trek, he had a show called The Lieutenant. And one of the, you know, this is unconfirmed, but one of the episodes that got that show canceled because it was done in partnership with the military was an episode that revealed racism on the military base. And it was a black officer and, of course, a white officer. And it dealt with the racism and it showed the military in less than a perfect a light. And so they were not happy with that. And shortly after the show was canceled. So he was making statements long before Star Trek.
0: Who was that one television executive, Rod, that gave your father the big break?
1: I'm glad you brought that up too. None other than the incredible Lucille Ball. Without Lucille Ball taking a risk on my father, Star Trek may have never been made because he had shown it to all the big studios, and he finally got a opportunity to share it at Desilu, which was Desi Arnaz and Lucille Ball. And I think this was after they had already separated, so it was Lucy that was there, and she took the risk. And not only that, the first episode that he presented, the studio executive said no to. And she gave them the money to do one more. She said she gave Gene an opportunity to do a second pilot, which was unheard of back then, and I think is fairly unheard of today in many walks of the entertainment industry. So she was as much, if not more, of a visionary in her own way.
0: Was she part of the television pitch to the network? NBC, I believe, right?
1: Yes. Well, she's the one that represented it and took it to that. So, yeah. She definitely did that. Yeah.
0: Mark in Roseville, California. Mark, go for it.
4: Yeah, Rod.
1: Yes, sir.
4: Do you know anything about Deneb? And did your father ever talk to you about Deneb?
1: The short answer is no.
0: What is Deneb, Mark?
1: Thank you for asking. I don't know.
4: See, and here it says the location of Deneb in the Milky Way galaxy was labeled in a star chart that was in Captain James T. Kirk's quarters aboard the USS Enterprise. You don't know nothing about Deneb?
1: I unfortunately don't know anything about it. I now recognize the name that I'm sure I heard in one of my astronomy classes way back, but I know nothing about it.
0: Probably wrote it into one of the scripts somewhere, I would guess.
1: Yeah, Where No Man Has Gone Before. I'm looking it up right now.
0: Are any of the writers still alive, Rod?
1: Absolutely. I'm proud to call myself, I hope, a friend. With a number of them, but we have lost a lot of them. I'm trying to find, I feel like an idiot here. There's a number of writers, but one in particular I just saw, David Gerald. My God, David, I'm sorry if you hear this. David Gerald he wrote The Trouble with Tribbles, and he is an out-of-the-box thinker too. And he likes to challenge viewers and readers because the things that he writes are usually about something. And he had a lot to do with the format and structure and what the next generation became. And unfortunately, he was not given the proper credit for his contributions to that. And we've been able to talk about that a bit. And it's been nice to talk to these people and learn their sides of the story. And it's all part of my continually evolving growth and knowledge of Star Trek. But he's a fantastic human being.
0: How old would he be about now? 80, 90?
1: No. Yeah. Well, you know what? He looks incredibly young. To be honest, I haven't asked his age. I'm sure we could all look it up online, but he looks quite young. So I almost hate saying 50, 60, maybe 60 something, because he's got to be older than me. He doesn't come across elderly at all.
0: Well, Star Trek was 60 years old. For him to write it, he must have been at least 20, right?
1: I think you're right. And by doing the math, he must be older. But I've never paid attention to that. Yeah.
0: Let's go to Pennsylvania for one quick question. Lewis, go ahead, Lewis.
5: Thanks for taking my call, George. Rod, I have a comment and question. My comment is that I thought the best of the original series was Mirror Mirror, where Captain and Kirk, them going that, they come back to the Enterprise, and they're in an alternative universe, yep. And all the, Spock's evil, and he has to go with the and stuff. But my question for you, Rod, was your dad wrote a great screenplay for a movie called Pretty Maids All in a Row, and it was directed by the great French director Roger Vadim, who was married to Jane Fonda, who directed the movie Barbarella. It was also a launching pad for three actors in the movie. Rock Hudson, the Big Miller and Wife after that, as you think it's in the police story, right. And Telly Savalas and Kojak. Did you ever talk about that movie? Okay, thanks, George.
0: Thanks, yeah. Lewis.
1: Yeah, Lewis, thank you very much for that. I feel ill-equipped. I don't know much about Pretty Maids All in a Row. I've seen it a long time ago. I know my father, as high as some of us might put him on a pedestal, and as I stated earlier, he was just a flawed human being. He by no means had all the answers and by no means was right about everything, but he was also a man, and he liked the ladies, and my understanding is this show was maybe not his proudest work, but it dabbled in sex and females. So I know nothing beyond that.
0: Well, Rod, thank you for bringing the story of your father to us. Gene Roddenberry, anything you need, you stay in touch with us. This is fantastic. The story of Star Trek and how it all started. Up next, haunted prisons right here in the United States.
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7: Campaigning for the midterms. I'm Ted Lindner, Fox News. President Trump hitting the campaign trail again on Tuesday night in Alaska, where he's rallying for Republicans, including incumbent Senator Dan Sullivan. The president crediting Sullivan with his support on a $54 billion investment to fund a project to export natural gas from the state.
8: In a way, they're going to have to run against me because we're going to be out there fighting for the right people, which is what I'm here doing now. That's why I want to get these guys. I want to make sure you get the vote for them.
7: Sullivan faces former Democratic Congresswoman Mary Peltola in the November election. Meantime, Vice President J.D. Vance was on the road as well. He was in Tyler, Texas, to stump for GOP Senate candidate Ken Paxton, who was in a tough campaign against Democrat James Tallarico. Vice President Vance calling out Tallarico for his comments on Christianity.
9: He has declared that God, our Heavenly Father, is non-binary. He calls himself, and you cannot make this up, quote, a Christian who hates Christianity.
7: Tallarico's accused Paxton of being corrupt. Fox News Power Ranking show the Texas race between Tallarico and Paxton appears to be a toss-up as of now. Pope Leo's been diagnosed with cancer in his lung. This coming from the Vatican after surgery Tuesday to remove a lung nodule at Rome's Gemelli Hospital. In the statement, the Vatican said the lower lobe of the pontiff's right lung was removed. Leo revealed Sunday doctors had discovered a small localized nodule in his lung and recommended it be removed. The Vatican says he's expected to be hospitalized for at least a week. And the Tampa Bay Rays even up their series with the Cleveland Guardians at a game apiece, winning game two on Tuesday night. The ALCS get best of seven. This over the Cleveland Guardians in Tampa, 3-1. 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
10: 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Just click listen, then swipe right and hear the latest news updates on your time. 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
7: The Social Security Administration is expected to announce the cost of living adjustment for Social Security today.
5: Some analysts predict the Social Security cost of living adjustment for 2027 could be about 3.5%, increasing the average benefit check by nearly $68. Last year, it rose by 2.8%. Seniors, though, say even a higher adjustment is probably not enough to keep up with rising costs. An AARP poll recently found roughly 70% of adults over the age of 50 feel an increase of at least 5% would be needed, especially as parts of Medicare are expected to rise next year as well. Social Security's Old Age and Survivors Insurance Trust Fund is expected to be insolvent by the year 2032, and the Social Security Administrator recently said they're trying to shore up the program by purging millions of old and erroneous records and by using AI. Jessica Rosenthal, Fox News.
7: Tuesday marked Katie Zachariah's first press briefing. Fox's Edward Lawrence.
13: She said there's a plan to deal with this. She did highlight or try to amplify the good economic data that they're seeing. For example, the real wages under President Trump since he took office this time, but under the 4 years of the Biden administration, was much, much different.
14: President Trump is the first president in modern history to actually lower prescription drug prices, delivering the biggest drop in 63 years. President Trump has created more than 1 million private sector jobs in his second term.
13: Trump knows he's on his way to Alaska for a campaign rally before the midterms.
7: And federal authorities searching the residence of Minnesota Congresswoman Ilhan Omar as part of what the Justice Department says was a federal criminal investigation. D.C. U.S. Attorney Jeanine Pirro.
15: That judge would not have signed that warrant unless there was probable cause. And probably more than that, given the individual who's involved. And given the fact that we're in the nation's capital with judges in the nation's capital.
7: Congresswoman Omar has not been formally charged with the crime. I'm Ted Lindner. This is Fox News.
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1: There are about 1,800 prisons in the United States. How many of them are haunted? 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

0: Welcome back. George Norrie with you, paranormal investigator, author, lecturer, and founder of A Ghost. Ross Allison back with us, has spent more than 35 years investigating the strange and unexplained. He has investigated some of the world's most famous haunted locations, written more than a dozen books, and appeared on numerous paranormal television programs, including his award-winning docuseries, Paris Sense. And one of his books is called Haunted Prisons, one of the topics we'll be talking about tonight. Ross, welcome back. How have you been?
1: Been good. It's good to be back, George.
0: Keeping those ghosts off you?
1: I try. I do try, I tell you.
0: So we've got about 1,800 prisons in the United States. Roughly how many do you think are haunted?
1: Oh, God. I wouldn't be surprised if all of them are haunted. You think of just the kind of personalities that go in and out of these prisons and the horrible conditions that they suffer, or even what they even do onto themselves. You know, there's so much energy in these places that, like I said, it wouldn't be surprising if all of them have some ghost stories.
0: Now, you've covered a lot of paranormal stories. How did you get involved in haunted prisons?
1: Well, it was when me and David Weatherly were working on our book series, we were talking about a lot of places that we both have had the opportunity to investigate ourselves. And a lot of it was prisons, due to a lot of the stories that we had encountered and even experienced when we had these opportunities to do some of these investigations. So as we were developing the Haunted series, prisons just fell in line with a lot of the stuff that we were working on.
0: What is the most haunted prison that's out there?
1: Oh, God. That's a tough one. I knew you'd ask that one. And it's, you know, for me, it's, you know, all about right place, right time. You know, when you do a lot of these investigations, a lot of these places can claim to be the most haunted. And of course, when you go there, you don't always have these unique encounters that you're hoping for. But I'd have to say with the stories alone, you know, some of these, like, you know, Alcatraz, I would say, is a pretty good one. Brushy Mountain Prison. You know, I've had the opportunity to investigate that one and have had some amazing experiences. But there are some prisons that unfortunately don't allow, you know, investigations, even though they've been shut down and they're still standing, that I would love to even investigate, like Holmesburg Prison in Philadelphia. And I'm more than happy to talk about that one, too. That's a place that I would love to have the opportunity to investigate.
0: What makes a prison haunted, Ross?
1: Well, you know, as I briefly kind of was talking about it in our introduction there, it's a lot of these energies that go in and out of these places. You know, you think about, you know, a lot of these men that have been imprisoned who have died there. And I always thought to think that maybe some of these souls judge themselves and they're too afraid to be judged and want to move on. So they linger, they don't cross over. And then you have the situation where long-term prisoners who have had the opportunity of parole and find out that they can't adjust to the other side of life outside of prison. And so they are more than happy to commit crimes to find themselves back in the prison system. So I think that's another reason why a place could be haunted, because they don't want to leave. And then you've got situations where there's territorial issues. Some prisoners obtain this dominance, kind of like gang leaders, mob bosses, and they have this power and authority in the prison system, and they are afraid to give that up if they're ever released or even in death. So they choose to stay and hang on to that dominance that they have. And then, of course, when you're dealing with a prison system, everything is by schedule. You know, everything has to be routined. You know, you're fed at the same time. You get up at the same time. You have to do your job, your chores at the same time. And so when you have this lifestyle of routine, we believe that that triggers a lot of residual hauntings as well, where these things happen like clockwork. And so I think that could contribute to some of the hauntings that we experience in prisons. But then most of all is, you know, you also have this, I hate to use the word evil, but there is these individuals in the world that have no remorse for what they've done to another human being. And so I think that mentality can still linger when they've passed on. And when they're in this prison system and they die there, then I think that soul still carries on and still holds on to that anger. So it's I think it's a combination of those few things that cause a prison to be haunted.
0: Ross, you mentioned Holmesburg, Pennsylvania. Some horrendous things happened in that prison system that was closed in the 1990s, opened in the 1800s. But didn't they conduct pharmaceutical experiments on the inmates?
1: Oh, my God, yes. That's one of the reasons why I thought it was an interesting place to investigate. But it's not only just the experiments, and I can talk about that in a bit here, but I think one of the reasons why I feel it's probably one of the more haunted prisons is because of what else took place there. You're talking about back in, what was it, 1938, I believe. August of 1938, there was a very unfortunate event called the Bake Oven Deaths, or the Klondike Killings. Now, the Klondike was a building just on the property that was alone. It was a small brick building. It had 12 cells. I think they were 9 by 5. And they had, each of them had their own toilet, but it was what they called a hopper. And if you're not familiar with a hopper, that's where the toilet and the sink share the same system. So where we have our standard toilets, where the tank is actually where you would have your sink. So the same water system would flow through the toilet. So basically what water you drank was used down to flush the toilet. And the toilets would flush maybe once a day because the guards had control of whenever they could flush the toilets. So you had to deal with that in these tiny little cells. So this was kind of like their solitary confinement. So whenever a prisoner was being punished, they'd be put in the Klondike. Well, the Klondike also had a bunch of radiators on the opposite wall of all those 12 cells. So you had these, you know, heated radiators along the opposite wall with only tiny little windows above the radiators. And so what they would do is to punish some of these men is they would turn the heat up. And so you're basically in a sauna the whole time you're in the Klondike. Well, what had happened in August of 1938 was a riot had started up. And it was all about the bad food conditions they had at this prison. And so it was basically they had to eat the same food every day. And so they just demanded, you know, better quality food and more options. And so after the riots, it was a fasting, a starvation riot as well. So they starved themselves for a while as well because they refused to eat. But they found that there was 4 men that led this riot. And so those 4 men was basically put in the Klondike for the weekend. Well, after the first night, of course, these men were, you know, screaming and complaining about how hot it was, you know, please, you know, turn down, you know, the heat or give us some more water. Because again, the only water they got was a small portion of water. And once you drink that water, it went down into the toilet system. Jeez. So, yeah. So they're just complaining about this. Well, on the second night, the guards were annoyed with their complaints, and so they turned the heat up. And this caused the hissing of the steam to be much louder to drown out their complaints and screaming. And they said it got so hot in there that the men became delirious. I mean, some of the men were screaming out for their mother to help them.
0: Yeah, it must have been 100 plus, right?
1: Oh, yeah. Oh, yeah. So one man was banging his head against the cell doors just trying to commit suicide. One man passed out. It was so bad in those conditions. They were drinking their own toilet water just to try and survive. And by the third day, when they went to go retrieve the men, they were all four dead. Slowly been cooked to death. They said that the cells has gotten so hot that the iron bars burned their flesh, and it got over to, I said, 200 degrees. That's 12 degrees just before boiling. Yeah.
0: Did they come back to haunt the facility?
1: Well, luckily, after that situation, media got involved and they did shut down the Klondike. And actually, the officers and guards that were involved in that incident, a few of them actually went to prison. I think they had to serve about 3 to 4 years for that incident. But it was torn down after that. But they do claim that if you happen to walk by that area where the Klondike once stood, because they had torn it down, you could actually still hear the men screaming or even the smells of flesh cooking. They said it's pretty horrid. But that would be one reason to investigate that place. But yeah, let's talk about those experiments that they did. That was pretty horrific as well.
0: And how did they get away with that?
1: Well, back in the day, they didn't have laws that prevented scientific experiments on human beings.
0: And prisoners had no rights, right?
1: Well, yeah, exactly. You had that. But this also, what made it more feasible was the fact that they were willing to do it because they got paid from $1 up to $300 per experiment. And back in that day, if you could at least pay 10% of your to get out of prison early, if you could
0: early
1: pay
0: release, ten, early release,
1: early release, if you could pay the 10%, you could be released out of prison. And so it just made it more feasible for people to be willing to do these chemical experiments that they were doing on the prisoners. And I mean, they're talking about, situations where they were doing, they had peeled.
0: Did the prisoners volunteer?
1: Yes, they were all willing to do this just for that money. Yeah. So we're talking about situations where one guy had the skin, one layer of it on the skin of his back peeled back so that they could put acid on his back.
0: Oh, geez.
1: Yeah. The tortures, it was pure torture for a lot of these men. They're also talking about situations where an entire cell block volunteered to be exposed to Hong Kong flu, poison ivy, poison oak. This is so that the government could test for chemical warfare. They're willing to do that. So the government was involved in this as well. You had of the prisoners.
0: Were the guards making money on the side too?
1: It's very possible. I could imagine so. You also had situations where they were sewing dead organs onto prisoners' backs to see if they could regenerate. So yeah, these guys went through a lot of torture. And so it was basically shortly after that, what was it? I think 1974, it was considered a cruel practice. And so by 1995, believe it or not, is when they actually
0: closed that
1: stopped
0: place,
1: doing it.
0: Right?
1: Yeah. Yeah.
0: What is it now? It's empty, isn't it?
1: No, in fact, they still do training every so often when they have situations where prisons are overcrowded. They can open up certain of the cell blocks to use those. So part of it still is considered a prison, but most of it is used for offices and for training. So that's one of the reasons why I haven't personally been able to have the opportunity to investigate it, because it is still an active building.
0: How big is the facility?
1: Oh, gosh. It is smaller than Eastern State, which is its sister prison. I do know that. I think it was considered to be up to 1,200 prisoners by the time it closed. And, you know, we're talking Eastern State was easily over 3,000.
0: I've been to Eastern State. I think Capone was there, wasn't he?
1: Oh, yeah. Eastern State is actually one of the first prisons I ever investigated. In fact, I did that for the Discovery Channel. And this was back in 2003, before even Ghost Hunters aired on Sci-Fi Channel. We were filming for Discovery Channel, and they set me and my team out there to spend the night at Eastern State Penitentiary. And oh my God, what an amazing place that was. You know, of course, you know, that is the start of our prison system, is Eastern State.
0: Is there a prison system, Ross, that you would not spend the night?
1: I would never turn down the opportunity to spend the night in a haunted place, no matter how scary they claim it is. I would love to have the opportunities. Now, I'll be honest, I may not want to investigate alone. I may ask somebody to investigate with me. You're more than welcome to join me, George, if you'd like.
0: I'll get your report later on.
1: But yeah, I think that's just, for me, the curiosity overwhelms any fear that I might have. I just want to hopefully collect the data that helps support what we believe is going on out there.
0: Why do you think a ghostly apparition that died in the prison would want to stay in that prison?
1: Well, I think go ahead.
0: Move on.
1: Yeah, you would think, you know, now you're finally free. You're no longer trapped in this cell or on this property. But I think a lot of it goes down to that one thing that I said, that, you know, as to why a prison is haunted is, you know, you don't know how to move on. You don't know how to leave the prison system because you can't function outside of it, or even that that need to hold on to power. I think that those are what some of the reasons why they don't choose to leave a prison.
0: What is your favorite prison to go to for hauntings?
1: Oh, that's a tough one, because there's been a few that I've had the opportunity to go back multiple times, and I would love to go back. But there are some that I've had the opportunity to do once and had an amazing experience in, and would also love to go back. I would have to say one of my favorites is probably Brushy Mountain Prison.
0: Where's that?
1: That is in Tennessee. And that is a prison that they basically considered the end of the line. So the worst of the worst were put in this prison because they just couldn't control them. So they might as well just have them control themselves. You know, they just basically had run of the prison then. And they basically did the worst that they could to human beings. They figured in this situation, if they had the worst of the worst, they'd probably just kill each other off, is what their thoughts were.
0: Ross, we're going to take a short break. We'll come back and talk more about prisons. 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
1: Hey, it's Greg Batten. 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Our lawns are looking great. 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
2: 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Will they meet their soulmate? Will sparks fly? We are going to find out. So if you've seen something you can't explain, if you love all things paranormal, or if you simply want to meet someone who shares your fascination with the unknown, we'd like to hear from you. Apply now at

0: You sure?
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0: And welcome back, George Norrie, along with Ross Ellison. Ross, how many prisons did you visit for the book Haunted Prisons?
1: I probably visited about 10 of them. In the book, we have about 20, so I think David had hit the other 10. And there's a few that we had actually done together. So, yeah, and as you said, there's tons of haunted prisons out there that we still haven't even visited yet.
0: How did the corrections departments welcome you? With open arms?
1: In most cases, yes. A lot of these prisons are now museums, so you can actually go and check them out. And they've been pretty open about their hauntings and strange occurrences happening. So luckily, we've been able to schedule overnight stays and have the opportunity to investigate them. I remember Alcatraz being a great place to check out, and that's open to the public. And there's actually some pretty good ghost stories there. In fact, I had my first physical encounter there after I had started my group, A Ghost. We did a trip down to California. And if anybody's not familiar with Alcatraz's history, it actually started

0: out as a military base before it actually became the prison that it is known of today. Besides, now it's a park, or considered a park. But we were investigating the prison, and they took us into the morgue. Now, this morgue area is not open to the public. So we were the first paranormal team to investigate Alcatraz, and they opened up a lot of sections that weren't open to the public, and the morgue was one of them. Now, the morgue is attached to the underground area where they used to hold the gunpowder back when it used to be a base. And so I was the first to venture down into this basement area. Now, my team was slowly following behind me. But as I entered this basement area, I noticed it just had a dirt floor and just the brick arched walls and ceiling. So I wanted to get a picture of the entrance as members started to filter in. So I'm backing up to take a photo, and I want the widest angle. And as I'm backing up, I feel a hand on my shoulder and it physically stops me. So I turn to, I'm hoping is one of my members that's stopping me because I'm about ready to step on them. And there's nobody next to me. There's
1: Oh
0: nobody even
1: boy.
0: around me. And I was just baffled by this because I was physically taking a step backwards. I felt a man's hand on my shoulder. I felt, the pressure of his hand, even the fingers, and it physically stopped me as I was backing up. So I was doing everything I could to try and debunk this experience, which we all know was most likely a ghost stopping me. So that was my first physical encounter when I started ghost hunting.
1: Why did the prison system shut down Alcatraz as a prison?
0: Well, a lot of it was just due to the fact that it was so expensive to run. Remember, Alcatraz is an island, and so all the resources had to be pumped out to this island. And it was also becoming a little obsolete as newer prisons were becoming more available and more affordable. So that was the end of Alcatraz, really.
1: Remember the 60-ish movie with Burt Lancaster, the Birdman of Alcatraz?
0: Oh, yes. That was a good one. Definitely. It's got a
1: Classic.
0: lot of great stories. I would love to go back to Alcatraz, and I think it's they're a little more open to the ghost hunts as well.
1: Of all the prisons you've been to, which is the one that you would say is the most haunted?
0: Well, I would have to say Brushy Mountain was probably the most interesting for me. Now, Brushy Mountain, I had the opportunity to be there a couple times. And the second time we were there filming my documentary, Parasense. And with Parasense, we're trying to prove touch. And what was interesting is during two of the experiments that we were doing there, both of the subjects actually got scratched. And what was exciting for me about this is we document our subjects. We look them over before the experiment. We ask them the standard questions, are you feeling any burning marks? Do you have any, scratches or anything that we should be aware of? And then after, right after the experiment, before they leave the chair, we, look them over again. And we asked them those same questions again. And two of those situations, bloody scratches appeared on their body. So that for me was a bit overwhelming because I had always heard of these stories where people get scratched. And I've had situations where I thought I might have gotten scratched, but I'm always second guessing myself when I have those encounters. And so to see something that I, was in a controlled experiment with them and know exactly that there was nothing on them before the experiment, and then something appears, right at the end of the experiment, how can you explain that? To me, that was just, it was emotional for me, to be honest.
1: Have you ever been in a situation, Ross, where somebody got hurt by a spirit?
0: Well, besides being scratched, I've been in situations where somebody was shoved, almost shoved down the stairs, in a situation. Nothing that was, I would say, seriously life-threatening at this point, but I'm not saying that it can't happen. There have been pretty scary situations, and in being in situations where you're in a place such as a prison, where you know that some of these spirits would have no trouble harming an individual.
1: Do you bring any special kind of equipment with you?
0: I try to bring everything. When I do an investigation in a prison or even anywhere, besides, traveling overseas, you got to travel a little lighter. But when I'm investigating anywhere that I have the opportunity to bring as much equipment as I can, I take that opportunity. So, we're talking, high-end cameras, audio equipment. We're talking, meters, our Spectre system, which you may not be familiar with. That's our special paranormal energy computer tracking research equipment. That's a system that runs off of a bunch of different sensors and helps us monitor environments. And then we're talking, all kinds of thermal imaging, thousands upon thousands of dollars that I take on a lot of my investigations.
1: What is your favorite piece of equipment, Ross?
0: Oh, I would have to say my favorite is probably just a really high-end video camera. Just to have the evidence that you can capture visually, it's nice when you can actually see it and go frame by frame to see what exactly it's doing and be able to capture that visual phenomena. So for me, I would always love to have a camera to be able to have that visual idea of what a ghost is.
1: Now, can anybody call a prison system and say, I want to spend the night there?
0: I wish it was that easy. Believe me. Not just anybody. A lot of times, like I said, a lot of these prisons are museums. So if they are a little more open to the ghosts and talk about their places being haunted, then it is a little more easier. Some of them, some places like Eastern State, I think they do ghost tours. In fact, most of the prisons that I've had the opportunity to investigate offer ghost tours, especially around the Halloween season. Or even, let's see, Montana State Prison. That was another good one that has also overnights where you can stay and investigate the system. Brushy Mountain is another very popular one that is open to ghost tours and overnight investigations. Now, it can be costly, be aware of that. Ghost hunting's not cheap anymore. I remember when I started my group back in 2000, a lot of these places were more than welcome to allow us come in and investigate for free. Now, if you want to do an investigation, it's easily going to cost you probably $1,000 or more.
1: Wow.
0: So it gets pretty costly.
1: Do you conduct tours?
0: Do I conduct tours?
1: Right, or anybody that you know?
0: Well, I do have my tours spooked in Seattle, where we do tours of the Seattle area. I would be more than happy to do some tours in some of these prisons after some of the research that I've done. I would love to be able to tell some of their stories.
1: Does the age of the prison, Ross, have anything to do with the way it's haunted?
0: That's a good question. I would have to say probably not. I think it all just has to do with their history, sometimes does help, but a lot of times it's just the individuals, the certain people that you've had inside them. What did they do to people? Because like I said, the prison life is a whole different world outside of our own. And some people can do the worst things to other people. I have to say, when me and David wrote the book Haunted Prisons, we definitely had to take a break. It was just so draining on the both of us.
1: That intense.
0: It was, just not just the ghost stories that we were uncovering. It was just the history of some of these buildings, the horrible things that took place. It was just gut-wrenching to know, what these people did to each other, just to survive or even to have that dominance. I could tell you a really interesting one that took place at the penitentiary of New Mexico. Now, this is a penitentiary that was built in 1956. And basically what had happened was, what was it? I think it was February of 1980s. They had a riot. Now, basically what had happened is they had moved all their, the worst of the worst prisoners into an open dormitory because they had to do work on cell block 5 that they were keeping these prisoners in. And so they decided to put them all in one big room. And so you're talking about, what was it, 1,100 inmates? Like I said, these are the worst of the worst, and they were only guarded by 15 guards for the night. These guys could easily overpower these 15 guys, and that's exactly what they did. Now, this was also a prison system where the guards took advantage of what they called the snitch system. And so what that was is they would give snitches, and if anybody's not familiar with snitches, these are the people that are willing to tattle on other inmates. So, and we've all heard the term, snitches get stitches. Yeah. Well, this is where it really took place. So, as the guards use this system to try and control each other, to control the inmates, what developed was this riot this one night in the 1980s. These, 1,100 inmates decided to overtake the prison. And there was a group called the Death Squad. These were inmates that decided that they were going to take revenge on the snitches. So luckily, the snitches were actually in another cell block, which was locked off, and they didn't have the keys to get to them. But they were able to find in cell block 5, where the renovations were taking place, blow torches. So the death squad was determined to go after the inmates in cell block 4, which was where all these snitches were under protection. Well, they used those blow torches and they got through to cell block 4. And it gets pretty gruesome because they did horrible, horrible things to these men. I mean, there is a story of where they took a blowtorch and they put it up to somebody's head until it exploded.
1: Oh, geez.
0: Yeah, they basically decapitated them with shovels. They hung them.
1: How did they get away with that stuff?
0: Well, this is all during the riot. They now have control over the prison.
1: Oh, that's a good
0: So they're
1: point.
0: just going after, all these snitches. And they just tortured these men to death, burning them to alive, And so you have this horrible event that took place there. And they said they found, what was it, I think 33 prisoners were found dead after the riot was, controlled and everybody it was cleaned up. They said they couldn't even recognize their bodies. They
1: Tortured
0: were
1: and murdered.
0: so mutilated. Yeah. They said it was the bloodiest riot in human in the US history. And so here's a situation where such horrible things happen to other human beings that why wouldn't it be haunted? It's probably going to have some interesting experiences there if you were to investigate that place.
1: Ross, we're going to take a short break and come back with an hour of phone calls with you. Ross Allison with us as we talk about haunted prisons in the USA.
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9: Prayers for the Pope. I'm Sue Guzman, Fox News. The Vatican says Pope Leo XIV had a tranquil night in Rome's Gemelli Hospital after undergoing surgery to remove a cancerous nodule in the lower lobe of his right lung Tuesday. Officials say the surgery and tests confirmed the nodule was an adenocarcinoma, the most common form of lung cancer. The Vatican did not detail a treatment plan. President Trump rallying for Republicans in Wasilla, Alaska on Tuesday. Here's Fox's Matt Finn.
10: Republican incumbent Senator Dan Sullivan is running for re-election. But there is another little-known Dan Sullivan who is running for senator as well. Republicans tell us it's a sham campaign meant to confuse voters on the ballot and steal Republican votes. That's a claim that second Dan Sullivan denies. Well, there are reports the DOJ is investigating the alleged sham Dan Sullivan campaign. I asked the president if there is a federal investigation. He tells me they are looking into it. The Democratic candidate for Senate is Mary Pattola. She says she's willing to work with the president, but she also says sitting Senator Sullivan voted for President Trump's war with Iran.
9: Saudi Arabia says it intercepted and destroyed two ballistic missiles fired by Iran-backed Houthi rebels. Fox's Anita Vogel reports.
11: That debris fell on residential areas in Riyadh, injuring four people and damaging homes. This after a coalition of forces led by the Saudis carried out new airstrikes targeting oil facilities in and around the rebel-held Yemeni capital of Sana'a. The president posting on Truth Social, quote, "The Houthis are behaving very badly. I thought they learned their lesson a year ago when we bombed the hell out of them and at their request stopped. They've been silent for a long time, but now they've emerged again, purposefully trying to drive up oil prices."
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9: Cornell University is suspending fraternity parties for 1 year after the fallout over the school's handling of an investigation into an alleged 2024 gang rape. Fox's Kevin Kaur.
6: They're giving state police a role in investigating reports of sexual assault on campus. The school's president announcing the measures suspending all parties and social events at frat houses through the end of the 26-27 year and a zero tolerance policy that would immediately suspend chapters for any violations. Cornell has about 20 active frat houses. Of course, this is all in response to a lawsuit filed in September by a woman who claims she was drugged and sexually assaulted by multiple fraternity members after attending a party at a Chi Phi house in October of 2024.
9: The Social Security Administration expected to announce a cost of living adjustment for recipients today.
15: Some analysts predict the Social Security cost of living adjustment for 2027 could be about 3.5%, increasing the average benefit check by nearly $68. Last year, it rose by 2.8%. Seniors, though, say even a higher adjustment is probably not enough to keep up with rising costs. An AARP poll recently found roughly 70% of adults over the age of 50 feel an increase of at least 5% would be needed, especially as parts of Medicare are expected to rise next year as well. Social Security's Old Age and Survivors Insurance Trust Fund is expected to be insolvent by the year 2032, and the Social Security Administrator recently said they're trying to shore up the program by purging millions of old and erroneous records and by using AI. Jessica Rosenthal, Fox News.
9: Grocery store chain Kroger says it'll lay off 3,000 corporate employees over the next 3 years as it ramps up the use of artificial intelligence to streamline operations. Kroger is the largest standalone U.S. supermarket chain with some 409,000 employees and more than 2,700 stores in the U.S. I'm Sue Guzman. This is Fox News.
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1: With our special guest, Ross Allison, as we talk about haunted prisons. When we come back, we take your calls on Coast to Coast AM. You probably remember the Venus flytrap, that strange little plant that snaps shut on insects. Now imagine that same plant turned into a supplement. That's Carnivora. I'm talking with the president of Carnivora, Deborah Alau. So how do you go from a plant to something people take daily?
2: That's a great question. 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
1: 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So if someone's curious,
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0: And welcome back, George Norrie, along with Ross Allison. Ross, do you ever get the name of the haunted ghost or the one who died?
1: What location?
0: Wherever you may go.
1: Well, wherever I go? Oh, gosh. You know, sometimes we do. You can capture names through EVPs, electronic voice phenomena. I know when I investigated the Seattle Underground, we were in a spot that is the most notorious haunted location where an old miner had been seen. And we had asked the question, can you tell us your name? And the response we got through EVP was Edward. Now, what makes this even more credible is as ghost hunting started to become more popular and more groups started forming, other groups have had the opportunity to investigate the underground as well. And so I reached out to one of these groups and I had asked them, you know, did you guys investigate the spot where the old miner has been seen? And they're like, yeah, yeah. And I said, well, did you get anything? And they said, yeah, we had asked, you know, what's your name? And the response that they got was Eddie. So where we had captured the name Edward, they got Eddie. And so for me, I felt that that just built more credibility because we had not communicated our experiences, let alone even our evidence that we had captured. And yet we both walked away with a very similar EVP.
0: Of the ghosts that are out there, Ross, how many do you think might have been executed at that particular prison that's haunted?
1: Well, unfortunately, we don't always get the communication that we'd like to have, like me and you talking with each other. A lot of times it's just simple statements, maybe like I just said, just a name, which would be nice. But in most cases, when it comes to ghost stories, a lot of people assume, you know, it's the worst of the worst. So Elvis Presley stayed one night at this hotel, so Elvis Presley must be the ghost haunting this place. So there's a lot of assumption that comes with a lot of storytelling when it comes to ghosts. Now, as I said, with a lot of the prisons, you get a lot of mean, bad people going through these locations, and you never can identify who might be haunting this spot. I wish it was just as easy as asking your name and hoping to get a response. But I think it's one of those situations where we have to continue our research and collect more data to have a better understanding who and how many spirits might be haunting these locations.
0: And did they all die tragically, or did some just pass away of old age in the prison?
1: Well, there are some stories of some of them that just passed away of old age. I know that, there's a ghost known as Turkey Pete. And he was a gentleman who went to prison. I believe it was for murder, but he ended up being like the ideal prisoner. He was just very, you know, professional, very, very nice. And everybody just ended up loving this guy. And they called him Turkey Pete because he actually took care of the turkeys on the property. And he got to the point where he could actually imitate a turkey. And he lived until he was an elderly man. In fact, this was at, Old Montana Prison. And this is in Deerfield, Montana. And he died an elderly man in his sleep in his prison cell. And they do believe he haunts the prison. Many people say that as you walk by his cell, because they retired his cell right after he had died. That's how much he was loved and respected by the prisoners and the guards working there. And they said that anytime you walk by his prison cell, you could actually hear a turkey, because he could imitate a turkey. Or some people even say they even see him sitting in a cell. So I think this is Turkey Pete was just one of those people that, again, this was his home. He never left the prison system. And so forever, this will now be his haunted cell.
0: Truly remarkable. What did the prison system say about these hauntings?
1: Well, I think a lot of them are open to it, especially after a lot of their staff have their own personal experience. When we go in and investigate a lot of these prisons, we have the opportunity to investigate the staff, and they'll tell us some of the crazy things that they experience. So I think a lot of them are open to it.
0: All right, let's go take some calls. Let's go to David in Kentucky. Welcome to the program, East of the Rockies. Hi, David.
2: Hello. How are you?
0: Good to have you with us. Go ahead.
2: I used to work, retired from the Kentucky State Reformatory, and a lot of our hauntings that we had were from suicides from the inmates that had died in the different cells. And then we had a graveyard that was in the back of our prison that was supposedly haunted. They people would see ghosts walking around. And there was many times that we caught what we thought were ghosts in the cameras while we were working. So... yeah, the whole place was haunted, I think. So.
0: And you're convinced of that, David, right?
2: Oh, yeah. Yeah, I remember a guy that had come up to us that said he was sick. And we were working on third shift, and he went back to his cell. We came back to later on to the third shift. And he had died between our shifts. So a couple of days later from that cell, we kept hearing screams from that cell, from that particular cell where that inmate had lived. And he, so, yeah.
0: Any questions for David Ross? Go ahead.
1: Well, I was just going to ask, what prison was this again?
2: The Kentucky State Reformatory in McGrath, Kentucky.
1: No, that's a great one. How long were you working there?
2: I worked there 22 years.
1: 22 years. And when did you start hearing the ghost stories?
2: We saw things out of the, out of the normal, just in and out all through the years on third shift. You know, we'd be sitting and watching the cameras, and you could see things would pop up in the camera, and then we would go down to look at it, and, there wouldn't be anything there.
0: Was that well known, David, that the prison was haunted?
2: No, I wouldn't say it. No, I wouldn't say it. It was well known that the prison was haunted, but I would say that the people who died there, who were incarcerated there while they were in prison, came back. They were haunting the place.
0: Any more questions for him, Ross?
1: No, it's great. I'm just taking notes for another place to check out in the future.
0: That would be cool. There's got to be a lot of anguish and pain there in these prisons, don't you think?
1: Well there is, but this is all also... the bully system too, the bigger guys picking on the weaker guys, having some sort of control. So there are a lot of stories, as he was talking about, with suicide is a big thing that happens in a lot of these prisons because they can't handle that lifestyle. So, it's pretty tough to be in that system. And it's even hard for guards too, it's not safe for them either. When you're dealing with these unruly inmates and you're talking about, riots, it can be pretty tough on them and they can easily be killed. And there are stories where guards haunt locations as well, but then there's also stories of families or family members haunting locations. If you go back to the Ohio State Reformatory, there is a very famous story. Helen Galecki? She was the wife of the warden, Arthur Galecki. And this is takes us back to the 1950s. And he had his family in the prison. There was a wing that was set aside for all the guards, all the guards, you know, families that they were living there. The warden's family lived on this one wing. And she actually liked living there. She said it was like living in a castle. And so she, you know, took a lot of pride there. But unfortunately, it was November 7th, 1950, when she was shot and killed by a 32 caliber pistol. Now, what had happened was she was getting changed, and she had her jewelry box in the closet up on a shelf, and her husband had his gun right next to her jewelry box. Now, she went to move his gun so she could take her jewelry box down, and she accidentally knocked the gun off the shelf. And when it hit the ground, it went off and it shot her. And so, you know, she screams, the son hears the gunshot, and he's living in the room right across the hall. So he's the first one there to assist his mother and take care of her. And she dies 3 days later in the hospital. And the sad part of the story is, since that unfortunate event, as the reformatory has now become one of the most known haunted prisons out there, it's been featured on tons of television shows and, you know, a lot of these ghost streaming networks and stuff. A lot of people have talked about this story, but a lot of people have twisted the story, and they say that she wasn't shot by accident, that her husband had her killed because she was having an affair, which is all not true. You know, if you do right. your research, you can find her death certificate, and it talks about the path of the bullet. And I even took the death certificate to, you know, an expert, to a doctor, to see, you know, if he could do a diagram for me so I could just have a visual. And sure enough, it went through her lower back and came out her shoulder. And so, you know, for her husband to have killed her, he would have had to have been lying on the ground to have done this, you know? But what upsets me when I come across stories like this is that people tend to forget, or these paranormal investigators tend to forget, that these were once real people. You know, they have families, they have ancestors, you know, it's sad that they want to twist these stories to have a better story to tell, because they don't want to just accept that it was an accident. They got to make it more dramatic for better storytelling. And they've twisted the facts so much that these stories are now being told on all these, you know, networks, and, you know, big time ghost hunters with their shows are talking about her being murdered and that's why she haunts the place, when that's not the case at all. Now, I do believe that she very well could be haunting the place, because there are stories that people claim to have seen her. She carries this rose scented perfume, and people have smelt that. And I think, you know, just to put myself in her shoes, if you think about it, she died tragically young. Her children, her two boys, were very young at the time. And she also enjoyed living in this, you know, prison. So I think, you know, for somebody like her, maybe she did stay behind to watch over her family, especially her children, her two boys. But now people have twisted the story to make it sound like she was murdered and her, you know, husband did this horrible thing. And their youngest son had to come forward and say, this is all not true.
0: Next up, let's go to Paul in Louisiana. Go ahead, Paul.
3: Hey there. Number one, thanks for taking my call. Number two, throughout the whole time that I worked at Brushy, coast to coast was what kept the tower officers going over the night shift.
0: Perfect.
3: You know, I can give you one story where, as yard supervisor, had a tower call in that there were lights going through C block, which is located just below the kitchen or the dining room, and that was a closed off area. And we all ran, all the yard officers, we ran there and we searched the place good hour, and couldn't see nothing. But we had slams that would close, and we never threw the slams on the cells, which locked all the cells at once. We just, that was just something that was never done. I closed Brushy in 2006. I closed the main prison, TSP, the walls, and transferred to Brushy in 91. And then I closed Brushy in 2006 and retired from the new prison there in Morgan County.
1: Wow. Well, that's great. That is an amazing location, especially when it comes to the ghost stories. You know, I don't know if you know this story, but there was a convict who stabbed one of his cellmates in the middle of the night and then cut him up into tiny little pieces and flushed him down the toilet. Yeah.
3: Flushed everything but the skull down the toilet. And that was in D block. He could not get the skull crushed enough to go down the toilet.
1: Yeah. Yeah. I remember that story. Yeah, that's just some of the crazy things that happen in those prisons, you know? So it's crazy.
0: Wild times, huh?
1: Yeah.
0: Ross, what about the fact that they just stay and they don't go to heaven, they don't go to hell? Why do they just linger on?
1: Well, I think a lot of times they could be control, power. They had the best of their life, believe it or not, in prison, where they had all this control over all the inmates. You know, when people fear you, they basically want to hold on to that. And so I think a lot of times they choose to stay behind to try and hold on to that power. I think a lot of it, too, could be that they're just afraid of judgment if they cross over. They're afraid that they may have been the worst of the worst and might end up going to hell. So I don't think that they felt good about themselves that they could go on to whatever heaven they believed in. So it's a lot of that. I think prisons are just the perfect location for hauntings.
0: How many books have you written now, Ross?
1: I have written 12 books. I am on my 13th. I'm working on a book, Parascience, with Chad Goodwin, who is a scientist that I worked with on Parascience. And we really want to publish our findings and how to be more scientific in our approach in ghost hunting. I think a lot of people are still too afraid of the science, especially a lot of these, you know, basic ghost hunters out there. They don't understand having more of a scientific approach. So we're trying to get that out. It's been a long process because he, you know, is a real scientist and he's been working on some energy projects in Africa. So it keeps him pretty busy sometimes. So we're not always to get our schedules together.
0: All right. We'll come back in a moment with Ross Allison and take final phone calls as we talk about haunted prisons right here on Coast to Coast AM.
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2: Sherman's new refrigeration showroom is now open. Well, hey, Larry.
3: So you got a room full of fridges.
2: Yeah, it's pretty.
3: Cool.
2: Right.
3: So what's next?
2: The laundry gallery.
3: Bet that'll be a clean design.
2: Okay, Larry. Yeah, any more puns or can I get back to the ad?
3: Oh, I've got loads more, but I can only rinse and repeat so much.
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0: And welcome back to our final segment. George Norrie with you, Ross Allison with us. Ross, there's a prison called Andersonville Prison in Georgia, which was the largest Confederate military prison during the Civil War, officially named Camp Sumter. Have you heard much about that?
1: Oh, yes. That was another story that was really hard to write. It was just tragic what happened at that location. In fact, they called it the 14 months of pure hell. Now, this was a prison camp built for 10,000 Union prisoners. So it's just nothing but an open field. No trees. There was a small stream that ran through the prison. And basically, these prisoners, Union prisoners, would just be put out into this field, and they had to make it on their own. Now, if they had been on a march, they may be lucky enough to have camping gear on them. If they were caught during the battle, then all they had were the clothes that they were wearing. And they literally were just left to survive on their own in this open field that was just surrounded by this huge wall, wooden wall. And they would have guards at different towers. And they basically had developed what they called the deadline, which was like 19 feet away from the wall. And there was a line that went around in that field. And if you cross that line, the Confederates had every right to shoot you on command. Now,

0: this got to be overcrowded due to the fact that at the time during the Civil War, they were accustomed to trading prisoners. So this kept the prisoner system, the prison system under control. Well, what happened were a few of the Black Union prisoners were being tortured and murdered.
1: Oh,
0: And when
1: geez.
0: Abraham Lincoln got word of this, he said, enough is enough. And of course, a lot of these Confederate prisoners did not want to be traded for a Black Union prisoner. They refused. And so Abraham Lincoln said, fine, then the trading system's done. We're not doing it anymore. And so this caused the prison to be overwhelmed. In fact, what was built for just 10,000 Union prisoners ended up being over 24,000 in
1: Gosh.
0: prison. It was so bad that the stream that they relied on for just drinking water or bathing got to be contaminated with sewage. In fact, the Confederate soldiers allowed animals to do their business upstream just because they were enjoying the fact that these guys were getting contaminated water just from that alone, let alone what the Union prisoners are using it for. So it just became
1: Unbelievable.
0: so disgusted. Now, remember, these guys who were on the march had their camping gear, so they were a little more in depth, but otherwise, men who didn't have anything but the clothes on their back, they would actually strip naked and use their clothes just to build some sort of shelter. So all these men are in this prison. I should point out there were also two women in this prison. One they didn't know was a woman. This was a woman who disguised herself as a Union soldier so she could fight in the war. And unfortunately, she died, and they didn't discover that she was female until they stripped her naked because clothes were so valuable that a lot of people were just buried naked. And when they stripped her naked, they realized what gender she was. So they do know that there was her story, but there was also a wife who would not leave her husband. So they decided to let her be imprisoned with him. Well, little did they know that she was actually pregnant.
1: Oh,
0: And so, in
1: geez.
0: these 14 months of pure hell that they called it, she actually gave birth. And once they heard this baby crying in this prison, they all fought to have her and the baby released, and they did leave. Now, they said that the conditions were so bad. Like I said, we had a contaminated stream, hardly any shelter at all for a lot of these men. They were fed only cornmeal, molasses, and a small piece of spoiled pork. That was all that they gave. And a lot of men didn't hardly even get that alone because
1: Day
0: this
1: in and
0: prison,
1: day out, they got that.
0: that's all they got. Yeah. And
1: Jeez.
0: that's if they had enough to feed all the soldiers. They didn't have enough to feed all the soldiers. So some guys would do a trade system where I will go a day without food. You can go ahead and have my meal. And then they'd trade off. So at least they'd get a little bit of something. So some guys would not, they'd eat every other day. Just that cornmeal, molasses, and small piece of spoiled pork. Yeah, that's
1: Horrible.
0: what they lived off. Now, they said that these men were nothing more than walking skeletons.
1: I
0: It
1: bet.
0: was horrific. They were dying of diseases left and right. They said every month, 3,000 Union prisoners were shipped out because they had died. It was so bad that some guys would, to commit suicide, they would cross that line, the dead line, just to hope that they would be shot and killed. Now, it even was the point where, what was it? I was trying to remember. There was one story where one of the stories was that they were so desperate for water now that it rained one day and lightning struck the property and a stream appeared, and they considered this a miracle. So they were able to get this stream, this little geyser of fresh water that started coming up, and just out of nowhere. So this was one of the miracles that they write about.
1: It's a but, gift, yeah. gift from God. Let's take final yeah. calls for you, Ross. Let's go to Douglas in Nebraska to get us started. Hey, Douglas.
2: Hello. Thanks for taking my call. And I was just wondering if you've ever visited a woman's prison or any of them haunted, because I know a woman who's incarcerated in the Deep South, and I think they are more neglected and sometimes kept in more brutal conditions than the men.
0: I haven't. Yeah, I haven't done a strictly woman's prison. Some of the prisons that we have investigated actually had a woman's wing. So there were some sections that were just for women. So there was that, but not just one that was just a woman's prison.
1: I didn't think we had prisons that were just the unisex.
0: Yeah. There are some out there.
1: Let's go to, speaking of women, let's go to Ruth in Maryland. Hi, Ruthie.
3: Hi, George and Ross. Thank you so much for taking my call. And first of all, I would like to give a shout out to all the prisoners out there listening, because our caller and my coast friend Cornelius always tells us that a lot of the prisoners listen to the coast.
1: They do indeed.
3: And George, that was just perfect. You asked him about the Union prison camps. Now we can talk about the Confederate prison camps. And Ross, I live about 20 miles right down the street from Point Lookout Confederate prison camp in Maryland. And
0: oh, wow.
3: At one time, this was considered to be the most haunted place in the U.S. at one time. I'm not sure about now. And it was funny, about 15 years ago, I took a boyfriend down there, and at nighttime, we were on the beach, and we weren't even really down there that long, and all of a sudden, he got all freaked out and wanted to leave, but he didn't really say anything to me if he saw anything. But I know they've done a TV show on it before, but I didn't get to see it. But have you, can you comment on that? Have you done any research on that, or have you been there? And if you haven't, could you please come?
0: Oh, yes. No, I haven't, but I definitely would be interested in checking that out. I'm always taking notes of future research projects, and I think there's definitely enough to do a Haunted Prisons 2 book. And so I'm always looking for places. So, yes, I will take you up on that invitation.
1: Ross, what would be the nicest state taking care of their prison system?
0: The nicest states?
1: Yes.
0: Well, I think the best place to probably have a prison system would probably be like somewhere like a tropical island would be nice.
1: Well, what would be the worst state in the country?
0: The worst state? Oh, gosh.
1: Or are they all bad?
0: They're all pretty bad. You know, like I said, prison life is a whole nother world for us. It's just become sad on how badly they treat each other, or even, you know, how the prison system treats them. It's both worlds, to be honest. So it's one of the things that it's really hard to say, you know, what could be the worst. Like I said, I've shared some pretty horrific stories of what can actually happen in some of these prisons.
1: Let's go to Mark in California, west of the Rockies. Hi, Mark.
4: Yeah, I'd like to ask Ross, what's your most compelling piece of evidence you have that gave you goosebumps?
0: Well, I'd have to say, in the beginning of my career as a ghost hunter, I really had not had any personal experiences. My curiosity is what got the best of me in wanting to pursue the paranormal. I'd heard a lot of amazing stories. And as I continued to get myself involved in this field and having my own personal experiences, I'd have to say, it's those unique encounters that just really opened my eyes and made it something like, wow, this is really worth pursuing. Like I was talking about at Alcatraz, when I was for the first time touched, when something stopped me as I was backing up, that's, you know, was overwhelming. Or when I was at Brushy Mountain Prison and I was witness to see that scratches can happen on individuals especially when you're monitoring that individual and you know that they're not in a position to scratch themselves. So to witness those types of things have kept me going in this field, to know that I'm not just chasing shadows of, you know, in the dark. There is something to this, and I want the answers.
1: Let's go to first time caller Brian in Ohio. Hi, Brian. Go ahead.
5: Yes, I was curious if you ever, Ross, if you ever visited the Moundsville Penitentiary in Moundsville, West Virginia.
0: It's yes, like, I
5: like
0: have.
5: An hour from me. What all do you know about it?
0: Well, I know it's very famous for that shadow man, or the shadow that they saw, the figure at the end of the hall. There's a picture of it. I believe that was captured during one of the Ghost Hunter episodes, the show Ghost Hunters with Jason and Grant at the time. And they capture that figure down at the end of the hall that was just a dark shadow. And so I've actually had the opportunity to investigate that area. And I know I didn't at the time, unfortunately, have any personal experiences, but I do know friends of mine who have investigated that place, and they saw that shadow figure as well. So there is something to that. And I do believe, you know, my friends who are very credible investigators as well. So there is definitely something to that prison, and I would love to go back and investigate it.
1: All right, next up, let's go to Paul in North Carolina real quick. Go ahead, Paul.
6: Thanks so much for taking my call. Hey, real quick, I was just wondering if you've ever heard of Whiskey Prison in Mount Pleasant, North Carolina, just outside of Charlotte. It was an active prison until the 1980s, and they built a whiskey distillery there now. And Steve Gonsalves investigated there, and he said it's one of the most haunted places he's ever been to. My wife and I went on a ghost tour there, and it's really creepy. I was just wondering if you ever heard of that or investigated.
0: I have heard of it. It is in my notes of one of the prisons I would love to check out and have my own personal investigation. So, yes, it is on my to-do list.
1: There must be so many prisons that are haunted.
0: There are. I can't keep up with it all. I might be ghost hunting in my afterlife.
1: Ross, in the minute we have left, tell folks about your book and your website.
0: Well, definitely. You can check out my book, Haunted Prisons, that was written by myself and David Weatherly. You can find all of our books at Amazon.com, so check that out. I always encourage people, follow me on Facebook, Ross Allison Ghost Hunter. It's one of the social medias I do tend to keep up, and I do a lot of live investigations from that. And I will be doing I start my lecture tour in a week, and so I'll be traveling all over the U.S., speaking at colleges and universities on ghost hunting. And a lot of times I get the opportunity to investigate these campuses, and so I'll do live investigations from there, and you can hear about some of the haunted campuses I get to visit.
1: Do you fill those places up?
0: Oh, yes. It is still very popular to talk about ghosts and talk about my experiences and share some of my evidence. So I love doing it. I've been lecturing for over 25 years now.
1: Well, we love you, Ross, so take care of yourself and stay in touch.
0: Anytime. Thanks, George.
1: Ross Allison, again, his website is linked up at coasttocoastam.com. For Dan Galante, Tom Danheiser, Sue Trikas, Lex Lonehood, Sean Ladasore, Alec Fernandez, Tim Banal, Mary Berry, George Knapp, and Richard Serrett, I'm George Norrie, somewhere out there on Coast to Coast AM. We'll see you on our next edition. Until then, be safe, everyone.

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10: The president campaigns in Alaska. I'm Ted Lindner, Fox News. President Trump hitting the campaign trail on Tuesday night. The trip in Wasilla, rallying for Republicans, including incumbent Senator Dan Sullivan. The president crediting Sullivan with his support on a $54 billion investment to fund a project to export natural gas from the state of Alaska.
11: In a way, they're going to have to run against me because we're going to be out there fighting for the right people, which is what I'm here doing now. That's why I want to get these guys. I want to make sure you get the vote for them.
10: Sullivan facing former Democratic Congresswoman Mary Peltola in the November election. Vice President J.D. Vance on the road as well. He was in Tyler, Texas, to stump for GOP Senate candidate Ken Paxton. He was in a tough campaign against Democrat James Tallarico. The VP calling out Tallarico for his comments on Christianity.
12: He has declared that God, our Heavenly Father, is non-binary. He calls himself, and you cannot make this up, quote, a Christian who hates Christianity.
10: Tallarico's accused Paxton of being corrupt. Fox News power rankings show the Texas race between Tallarico and Republican Ken Paxton to be a toss-up. Pope Leo has been diagnosed with cancer in his lung. This coming from the Vatican after surgery Tuesday to remove a lung nodule at Rome's Gemelli Hospital. In the statement, the Vatican said that the lower lobe of the pontiff's right lung was removed. Leo revealing on Sunday that doctors had discovered a small localized nodule on his lung and recommended it be removed. The Vatican says he's expected to be hospitalized for at least a week, with all of his audiences canceled until October 20th. And the Tampa Bay Rays even up their ALCS series with the Cleveland Guardians at a game apiece, winning game two on Tuesday night over the Guardians in Tampa by a score of 3-1. 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
10: The Social Security Administration expected to announce the cost of living adjustment for Social Security today.
15: Some analysts predict the Social Security cost of living adjustment for 2027 could be about 3.5%, increasing the average benefit check by nearly $68. Last year, it rose by 2.8%. Seniors, though, say even a higher adjustment is probably not enough to keep up with rising costs. An AARP poll recently found roughly 70% of adults over the age of 50 feel an increase of at least 5% would be needed, especially as parts of Medicare are expected to rise next year as well. Social Security's old age and Survivors Insurance Trust Fund is expected to be insolvent by the year 2032, and the Social Security Administrator recently said they're trying to shore up the program by purging millions of old and erroneous records and by using AI. Jessica Rosenthal, Fox News.
10: Tuesday marked Katie Zachariah's first press briefing, Fox's Edward Lawrence.
18: She said there's a plan to deal with this. She did highlight or try to amplify the good economic data that they're seeing. For example, the real wages under President Trump since he took office this time, but under the 4 years of the Biden administration, was much, much different.
20: President Trump is the first president in modern history to actually lower prescription drug prices, delivering the biggest drop in 63 years. President Trump has created more than 1 million private sector jobs in his second term.
18: Trump, now he's on his way to Alaska for a campaign rally before the midterms.
10: Federal authorities searching the residence of Minnesota Congressman Ilhan Omar as part of what the Justice Department said was a federal criminal investigation.
24: That judge would not have signed that warrant unless there was probable cause, and probably more than that given the individual who's involved.
10: Congresswoman Omar has not been formally charged with the crime. I'm Ted Lindner. This is Fox News.
25: 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On the Wednesday show, we'll talk to Andy King at 7:25. They got something at the Dream Center coming up.
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25: Killer Tomatoes. I'm not even going to tell you what that's about. 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
32: Cancer for the Pope. Good morning, I'm Gordon Deal, along with Nicole Murray, on this Wednesday, October 14th. Glad you could be with us. Here's what we have for you this hour.
33: Pope Leo XIV has been diagnosed with cancer. It was found during surgery to remove a lesion from his right lung.
32: Kimberly Guilfoyle has resigned as U.S. ambassador to Greece under a cloud of controversy.
33: A federal judge has dealt another blow to President Trump's bans of CNN, MS Now, and Politico.
32: And how airline travel has emerged as a dangerous front line in global conflicts.
34: What we've seen this year is actually quite extraordinary and pretty much unprecedented in the history, you know, of aviation. And we're really seeing it across the board where countries, militia, whoever it is increasingly seeing civilian aviation as a target. And that's really what's different.
32: Ben Katz at the Wall Street Journal on airports, planes, and airspace becoming the deliberate targets of missile and drone attacks at a new level of intensity. Pope Leo has been diagnosed with lung cancer after undergoing surgery to remove a nodular lesion from his right lung. The Vatican this morning says the 71-year-old pontiff had a peaceful night in the hospital after he underwent a successful operation yesterday. It said the diagnosis of lung cancer was confirmed during the surgery. The procedure lasted 90 minutes. A statement said that to ensure a radical resection, the lower lobe of the right lung was removed using a video-assisted technique. Dr. Darian Sutton is an ABC News medical contributor.
0: He has a diagnosis of pulmonary adenocarcinoma. To be clear, this is a form of lung cancer, the most common form of lung cancer. It represents about 40% of all lung cancers that are diagnosed, and it can even happen in those who have not smoked before.
32: According to the Vatican, the Pope regained consciousness normally following the procedure and was then taken back to his room on the 10th floor of Rome's Gemelli Hospital. Leo, who was born in Chicago, is known for living an active and healthy lifestyle, including swimming and playing tennis, all factors that likely worked in his favor going into surgery. A federal judge in the nation's capital has issued an order that prevents the Trump administration from banning CNN, Politico, and MS Now from access to the White House. We get more from this morning's Mike Gavin.
1: The decision by U.S. District Judge Timothy Kelly yesterday means the news organizations can be on White House grounds while their lawsuit over access proceeds. The judge's ruling yesterday was in the wake of a hearing last week at which the administration contended it imposed the ban in part because of national security concerns. Media organizations said it was because of viewpoint discrimination. Kelly's ruling does not require the administration to allow reporters from the outlets access to the Oval Office or Air Force One, locations they've been banned from in recent weeks. Gordon.
32: Thank you, Mike. Judge Kelly sided with the news outlets, noting that Trump used national security as a reason for the ban after their press passes had already been revoked, and ruling that it is also likely violated reporters' freedom of speech and due process rights. Under pressure from the White House, Kimberly Guilfoyle has stepped down as U.S. ambassador to Greece after reports that she had solicited big money from a Trump donor ahead of her confirmation hearing last year. In announcing her resignation on social media, Guilfoyle promised to fight what she called the false allegations against her. New White House spokeswoman Katie Zachariah.
2: We have asked Ambassador Guilfoyle to resign. She has been a wonderful asset to the team, and we wish her well.
32: The Wall Street Journal reported last week that Guilfoyle had sought $100,000 to pay off her American Express while soliciting the cash from Eric Dieters, a Trump donor and former congressional candidate. Guilfoyle touted her connections to the Trump administration. She was previously engaged to Donald Trump Jr. The Journal also reported that Guilfoyle had puzzled government officials across southeastern Europe with her persistent promotion of a Greek company and her extensive efforts to include one of its lobbyists. If you've missed anything from today's show, you can always catch a podcast. It's available every day on Apple, Google, Spotify, or wherever you get your podcasts. 11 minutes now after the hour on This Morning, America's First News.
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0: Cutting through the clutter to bring you the people and stories that matter to you. 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
1: Thanks for spending time with us. Welcome into Wednesday. Commercial air travel has been dragged into the front lines of escalating conflicts across the globe. Ben Katz, airline reporter at the Wall Street Journal, says airports, planes, and airspace are becoming the deliberate target of missile and drone attacks on a scale not seen before. He's with us from his post in London. Ben, what are we seeing?
2: What we've seen this year is actually quite extraordinary and pretty much unprecedented in the history, you know, of aviation and even in global conflicts. I mean, we've seen, you know, since the start of the war with Iran, massive airspace closures kind of around the world, but also the very intentional targeting of airports. It's not only, you know, Iran that's targeted airports. You know, we've seen in this last week some really quite horrendous imagery, you know, coming out of Saudi Arabia, Houthi strikes at Riyadh Airport in particular that have killed over a dozen people and injured hundreds more. We've also seen, you know, the Houthis explicitly state that they are going after aviation and actually sending out warnings to airlines saying we are going to be targeting this airspace. Please be conscious of that and be prepared. There's an interesting parallel as well. It was something that we saw just a month or so ago out of Ukraine with the Ukrainian President Zelensky, you know, declaring Ukraine's intention to fire enough drones into Russian airspace to almost force Russia's hand into shutting its own airspace. So we're really seeing it across the board where, you know, countries, militia, whoever it is increasingly seeing civilian aviation as a target. And that's really what's different.
1: The attempted hijacking we saw as well. That plane, I believe, was intended to go and do critical damage to that Ben-Gurion airport in Israel, in Tel Aviv, correct?
2: Absolutely. And it, you know, it opens up kind of a whole new spectrum of risks and challenges for the industry. You know, you have militia, you have, you know, governments kind of targeting airports. And then at the same time, kind of, you know, lone wolf actors, you know, it's still being investigated, I should say, whether the co-pilot on the Fly Dubai flight was acting alone or with support from any organization. But the risk is there, the risk of, you know, somebody inside the aviation system commandeering a plane and, you know, making it an airport a target.
1: How do airlines manage this?
2: It's been very interesting, and we've been looking a lot at the different routings. We've seen, you know, airlines have different risk appetites. That's probably the simplest way to put it. You know, some airlines, even in the weeks before the Houthi strikes on Riyadh Airport, had already shifted to avoid Saudi Arabian airspace. Others have been flying through it. Others have been, you know, flying to the northern side of Saudi Arabia and then via Syria. Syria, of course, also, you know, an area that, you know, carries its own caution for overflights. In general, the message that I receive from security specialists is, you know, just because your airline is agreeing to fly via a certain route or to a certain destination, that doesn't necessarily indicate that it is a safe route or a safe destination. The recommendation is to always kind of lean back on, you know, what your government, so maybe the US government, is saying, what advice it's giving. But there are commercial considerations for an airline when it decides whether or not to fly to a destination and what route they take to get there.
1: We're speaking with Ben Katz, aviation reporter at the Wall Street Journal. The story is called Air Travel Emerges as Dangerous Frontline in Global Conflicts. The attack on Riyadh, Saudi Arabia, and the airport there was critical geographically because that airport is one of the main connectors between Europe and Asia. Can you explain that?
2: Yes, absolutely. Not only the airport, but the airspace itself. If we go back, we kind of wind back the clocks to before, you know, Russia's invasion of Ukraine, there were many kind of options, you know, multiple routings that airlines could take to connect from Europe to Asia, down to Southeast Asia, down to India. Those routes have very rapidly over the last few years closed down. You know, initially there was a lot of overflights via Russia. Russia, in response to sanctions, has banned US, European, and a bunch of other carriers from accessing its skies. That pushed a lot of airlines to reroute via Central Asia. That route has its own risks.
1: Thanks, Ben. Ben Katz, aviation reporter at the Wall Street Journal. Meanwhile, Reuters says Saudi Arabia stopped issuing public warnings of imminent military attacks days before a series of deadly strikes on Riyadh Airport that killed at least 18 people and wounded more than 300. The government has not said why. This portion of the program is brought to you by Incogni. The phone rings. It's your bank, or you think it is. It's a big mistake. 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It's a scammer that bought your info from a data broker. 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
3: And now, the three big things you need to know. Number one.
4: The Vatican says Pope Leo has been diagnosed with lung cancer after undergoing surgery yesterday to remove a lesion from his right lung. ABC medical contributor Dr. Darian Sutton.
5: The reassuring news is that if this lobe was removed and it was found that there was no other signs of spread, this may be a curative procedure.
4: The Vatican did not reveal what treatment the Pope may need going forward.
3: Number two.
4: A judge has barred the White House from banning MS Now, CNN, and Politico while their lawsuit challenging their removal by President Trump proceeds in federal court. District Judge Timothy Kelly found yesterday that the outlets are likely to succeed on First Amendment retaliation.
3: Number three.
4: Six Flags Entertainment has temporarily closed 9 rides across 6 of its parks after a man died when he fell from a roller coaster at Six Flags Over Georgia on Monday. Amusement ride safety expert Brian Averty said many things could have gone wrong, resulting in 42-year-old Hassan Kareem's death.
6: Was there a breach of the standards? Was there a misstep or cue with respect to training? Were the attendants in their correct position? Were they intervening to facilitate things continuing safely with respect to restrictions?
4: The company did not say when the rides will reopen. President Trump says Washington is still sharing intelligence with Ukraine, even as Kyiv reports new Russian missile attacks on its energy infrastructure.
7: No, we haven't. We helped them. But we're really helping them get to a final answer. We want the war ended.
4: Ukrainian President Volodymyr Zelensky says that at least 600,000 people across his country are without power after Russia's strikes, despite Trump announcing an energy ceasefire between the two countries over the weekend. Cornell University said it has banned parties and social events at fraternities for the rest of the school year and will bring sexual assault investigators into its police unit. The changes are in response to a former student's allegation of gang rape in 2024. In-N-Out does not deliver. KTLA.com reports there is now a thriving black market in California where people will pay a premium to have their burgers delivered directly to their door.
1: Wow.
4: As much as $50 on top of the food's cost. You've never had that? You don't want to leave the house?
1: Oh, my goodness. No, not for that kind of money. 23 minutes after the hour.
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0: Thanks for being with us. You need more than just a handful of tries to get your child to stop rejecting healthy foods like fruits and vegetables. Elena Serrano, nutrition specialist at Virginia Tech, says what children eat in their first years of life isn't just about early growth, it's a lifelong blueprint. Elena, explain.
1: Well, early childhood feeding practices are really fundamental for a child's cognitive, emotional, and physical development. But feeding practices that start early can shape lifelong dietary patterns as well. So eating patterns that are established in early years, they can track into middle and late childhood and even adulthood.
0: So I guess, what are first steps here? As in the womb, are you know, good habits formed early, you know, immediately upon delivery, or like...
1: I mean, some food preferences can start in the womb. And, you know, as it is, humans are born with an innate taste preference for sweet and rejection of sour and bitter, like vegetables. So it really takes repeated exposures throughout infancy, childhood, even beyond, to help children accept and like healthy foods, such as vegetables that have bitter and sour tastes. So it's really the repeated exposures. And a lot of times we see that caregivers of children, parents, they give up a little bit too soon. And they don't necessarily understand that it might take 8 to 15 exposures to a new food for a child to want to even taste it or eat it, yet alone like it. So you just have to be very vigilant about repeated exposures in early childhood.
0: Wow. All right. So if somebody tells you, my child's a picky eater, do you roll your eyes and say, aha, I can pinpoint this issue from when they were 6 months old? Or like, what do you say?
1: I'm not going to roll my eyes because, you know, parenting and caregiving is very challenging. And it's a real experience that, you know, most children are admittedly picky eaters. And so we have to give them opportunities. We have to give them skills. We have to create an emotional context that is positive, that allows them to be able to try a variety of foods. So it's very natural for children to be picky. Again, because we have this innate taste preference for sweet, and a lot of the healthful foods don't necessarily have that sweet flavor. So we have to work at it.
0: We're speaking with Elena Serrano, professor and nutrition specialist at Virginia Tech. She's written about how childhood diets can shape eating habits later in life. Talk about breaking sugar habits, since we have this inclination that you mentioned.
1: Okay, sure. First of all, we should be thinking about rethinking drinks. So always offer water or milk instead of sweetened drinks like fruit drinks, fruit juices, as your default beverages. So that's just kind of hopefully not too heavy of a lift for parents and caregivers. So serve water or milk instead of sweetened drinks. If you're kind of transitioning from having sugary beverages, you can add watermelon or other fruit to water to give it a slightly sweeter flavor, just to help you with that transition.
0: Elena Serrano, nutrition specialist at Virginia Tech. 30 minutes after the hour on This Morning, America's First News.
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0: Thanks for spending time with us. Welcome into Wednesday, October 14th. Gordon Deal with Nicole Murray. Some of our top stories and headlines. Pope Leo diagnosed with lung cancer. Kimberly Guilfoyle resigns as ambassador to Greece under a cloud of controversy. Wall Street Journal says Houthi terrorists are building medium-range missiles with Chinese parts. A federal judge prevents President Trump from banning three news organizations from White House grounds. Prosecutors accuse an OpenAI engineer from Saudi Arabia of hiding a recording device in a room used for top-secret meetings. And the Brewers fan who's been to every home game for more than 40 years... his story in about 20 minutes. This portion of the program is brought to you by Grainger. 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Six Flags is closing several rides nationwide after a man fell to his death from a roller coaster in Georgia. The closures reportedly hit nine roller coasters at six of the corporation's amusement parks nationwide. Analysis now from Dennis Spiegel, owner and founder of International Theme Park Services. Dennis, what do you suppose happened here?
14: An incident like this is typically one of three issues. It's either design and engineering, operator error, or rider mishap. They've done something they shouldn't. So at this early stage in the investigation, there really isn't enough information to determine what might have happened, but I can almost promise you it falls within one of those three categories.
0: All right. So Six Flags has since closed roller coasters of this kind here, and they'll do what? Kind of an exhaustive review of safety and such?
14: Yeah, absolutely. They've closed 9 roller coasters throughout their park system across the United States. And they, along with the manufacturer, which is Bollinger & Mallibard, who is considered the Rolls-Royce of the roller coaster manufacturing contingents, they will come in, they will look at this, they will examine it from A to Z, along with their insurance companies, the state inspectors, and I'm sure that they will bring in third parties also to evaluate and look at what's happened.
0: Park goers should not make any assumptions here, should they, that other parks have closed this similar roller coaster?
14: Well, they won't be aware of that unless they are, you know, go to a park in their market. But it's the proper thing to do. It's what we do in the industry. Safety is the one thing that we share throughout the global industry. If there's a accident of some sort on a roller coaster, and we know there are other ones out there, Six Flags would share that with SeaWorld or Disney or Universal or Hershen or Merlin, whoever it might be. So that'll be passed on so that they're aware of the situation.
0: Explain park

0: on what to do. So it's a total program that is literally burned into everybody who works on a ride.
1: Yeah, we're speaking with Dennis Spiegel, owner and founder of International Theme Park Services, and we're talking about Six Flags now closing multiple roller coasters that are similar to the one where there was that deadly accident on Monday outside Atlanta. As consumers, by purchasing a park entrance pass or ticket, we agree not to sue if something happens, essentially? Isn't there some sort of waiver tied to that ticket purchase?
0: Well, no, not really. I mean, it's we're a very litigious society, as we all know. But every caution is taken to inform the rider through both the operator and the instructions that are given by the manufacturers and posted at the rides. So this is a very unusual thing. I would tell you this. Some of the statistics are really incredible. Annually, there are over 1.9 billion rides taken in the USA by the 380 million people who go. There are an estimated ride-related situations of around 1,400. And of those, only 118 are what are classified by the CPSC and our industry as serious injuries. So it really works out to about 1 in 16 million rides you see some type of incident.
1: Thanks, Dennis. That is Dennis Spiegel, owner and founder of International Theme Park Services. By the way, the incident outside Atlanta comes 2 weeks after Six Flags permanently shut down its X2 roller coaster at Magic Mountain in Southern California amid multiple lawsuits alleging the ride caused serious brain injuries. 20 minutes now in front of the hour on This Morning, America's First News. Coming up next, a humbling pre-flight experience.
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0: Thanks for spending time with us. Welcome into Wednesday. It's time now for the Mic Drop with this morning's Mike Gavin.
1: Good morning. Well, we have a couple stories about people's anxieties being unlocked today. Let's start in the skies, or technically on the ground before you even board. Flying on a private plane is a once-in-a-lifetime opportunity for many people. However, the vibes can sour really quickly if the pilot whips out a scale. A couple of TikTok users, part of a photography team, were boarding a private plane to get to the Bahamas for work and shared a video showing their pilot weighing everyone before boarding. The clip's been watched 1.5 million times with the caption, "Nothing humbles you faster than getting weighed before getting on a private plane, then watching the pilot decide the boarding order based on everyone's weight." Apparently, in this situation, the heaviest board first, and they sit in the front. Commenters had thoughts. One wrote, "I'm 280. They'd have to strap me to the roof." Others didn't think they'd be able to board at all. Jeez. One commenter said they got weighed in Switzerland once, and their weight was written in Sharpie in large numbers on their forearm.
0: Nah, calling BS on that one.
1: Oh, you don't think they did that?
0: In a Sharpie marker on their forearm? No.
1: To make it easier and more efficient? No. You don't think the Swiss were trying to make things more efficient? Okay, sure.
0: No, that's not the main part of your story.
1: Yes.
0: Definitely humbling here. That happened, I guess, to a certain extent to me once. I was on a whitewater rafting trip in Hell's Canyon in Idaho, and we got out of the river. And then to take us back to Boise, we boarded one of those very, very small planes.
1: Yeah.
0: And the pilot sort of visually profiled us.
1: Oh.
0: And he's like, okay, you and your stuff on the right side, and then the other guys, you two sit on the other side of the plane, opposite each other, one seat between you. It was very strategically coordinated.
1: I don't know which is worse. I don't know if it's worse to just step on the scale or have the pilot kind of look you up and down and decide based on how you look where you're supposed to sit. Right. I don't know which one is better and more or least or less offensive.
0: Yeah.
1: You know?
0: Yeah. Don't we have like some sort of handheld thing where we could just weigh people and say, listen, you sit on the right, you sit in the third row in the back.
1: Yeah, we have those thermometers that like scan your forehead or whatever, right? We should be able to scan people at this point.
0: Be less stressful.
1: Yes. And there aren't a lot of things you can count on these days, but you typically know what to expect when you head into a public bathroom. So you can understand why one Florida woman was shocked at what she found when she walked into the restroom at a TJ Maxx. In a TikTok video that's been watched over 42 million times, the woman walked through the restroom door to find that there were three toilets lined up one after the other with no privacy stalls, just toilets. She asks in the caption, "What am I supposed to do with this?" And some of the 64,000 commenters had thoughts. Some thought maybe the store was encouraging group outings to the bathroom to further collaboration. One said that she should claim the middle toilet seat in order to assert dominance.
0: Wow. That was weird.
1: I don't know what happened there.
0: You think they were just sitting there temporarily waiting to be installed as part of like a larger bathroom renovation?
1: The only thing I can think of is if there was some work that was unfinished, but then you typically would just, you close the bathroom.
0: Right.
1: Like, you know, or you put a sign up that says, you know, one at a time or something along those lines.
0: Yes.
1: Just to warn people before they walk in. It does have definitely, something is definitely amiss.
0: That is weird. Thank you, Mike. 13 minutes now in front of the hour on This Morning, America's First News.
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1: Glad you could be with us. If you've missed anything from today's show, there's an easy way to catch up. Just tell Alexa, Siri, or Google to play This Morning with Gordon Deal. If you filed for an extension with the IRS back in April, your deadline to file your 2025 federal tax return is this Thursday. Tax Day 2026, the deadline for filing your 25 taxes, was April 15. If you needed more time to complete your tax return, you would have had to file a request to the IRS for an automatic six-month extension. The extension only buys you more time to file your taxes, not more time to pay what you owe. If you owe the IRS money rather than being owed a refund, that payment was due 6 months ago. Money.com says if you didn't pay enough in April, you'll face a penalty for late payment on the portion you didn't pay, which is 0.5% of your underpayment per month or partial month, plus interest on the unpaid balance. 8 minutes now in front of the hour on This Morning. Once again, here's Nicole Murray.
0: And now, the three big things you need to know. Number one.
2: The Vatican says Pope Leo has been diagnosed with lung cancer following a procedure yesterday that successfully removed a portion of his right lung. ABC medical contributor Dr. Darian Sutton.
3: The pathologist, the doctor who examines and diagnoses based off looking at tissue under a microscope, made the finding that this was likely an adenocarcinoma, a form of lung cancer.
2: The Vatican did not reveal what stage the cancer is in, whether it may have spread, or what treatment may be needed going forward.
0: Number two.
2: Kimberly Guilfoyle said she will step aside as U.S. ambassador to Greece after the White House asked her to resign. President Trump.
4: I didn't speak to her, no, but she will not be there. I didn't like what I read.
2: Guilfoyle's resignation comes days after the Wall Street Journal reported that she offered access to administration officials in exchange for helping pay off her debt.
0: Number three.
2: An ex-gang leader has been sentenced to 40 years to life in prison for orchestrating the 1996 drive-by shooting of rap icon Tupac Shakur near the Las Vegas Strip. Nevada 8th District Court Judge Carly Kearney announces Dwayne Keefe D. Davis's sentence.
5: As to the first-degree murder portion, you are sentenced to 20 years to life. As to the deadly weapon enhancement, you are sentenced to a mandatory consecutive 20 years to life.
2: The 63-year-old was convicted in August. R.J. Mitty's cause of death has been confirmed by his representative. The 34-year-old Breaking Bad star died by suicide on Monday. Governor Ron DeSantis says that Florida's death toll following Hurricane Isaias has risen to 6. DeSantis addressing the ongoing power outages.
6: The utilities have reconnected close to 95% of everybody who was out.
2: More than 20,000 Florida customers were still without power this morning. This Halloween, Pringles is giving you the chance to win a personalized Pringles-shaped urn and a lifetime supply of free chips at onceyoudrop.com. You have until October 22nd to enter. The winner will be announced on Halloween.
1: Okay, the urn thing is weird.
2: A little bit, like you're going to spend the rest of eternity in something shaped like a snack.
1: But the lifetime supply of free chips.
2: That's what got
1: me. That is appealing.
2: You've always been a snacker.
1: Yeah. 6 minutes now in front of the hour.
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0: Pledge with us. A Milwaukee Brewers fan who lives near the stadium has found a way to make it to every home game for more than 40 years. Bob Kohler from Milwaukee's Story Hill neighborhood walks to every home game. He told Spectrum News One that he bought his home in 1986 with the ballpark in mind. He intended to walk to and from Brewers games. He says the routine is tied to a lifelong connection to the team, something that's been in his blood since the age of 12. With the Brewers playing for the pennant, Kohler said he does not plan to miss a game. About 30 minutes before first pitch, he starts his 15-minute walk to the ballpark. Kohler sits near the Brewers' dugout without a phone or other distractions. He gets a break for the next couple of nights. The Brewers lead the best-of-seven National League Championship Series against the Dodgers, 2-0. The series is now in L.A. beginning tonight for as many as 3 games. That'll do it for this hour. For Nicole Murray and Mike Gavin, I'm Gordon Deal. Thanks for listening to This Morning, America's First News.
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4: He spent a tranquil night in a Rome hospital. I'm Dave Anthony, Fox News. That's the update from the Vatican the day after Pope Leo's surgery to remove a lobe of his right lung.
5: After a concerning nodule turned out to be cancer, tests confirmed a diagnosis of lung adenocarcinoma. The Vatican says the operation was successful and there were no complications. Tests are being carried out to see if the cancer has spread. The lump was first detected during routine checks.
4: That's Fox's Jonathan Savage. The Pope, who's 71, is expected to spend a week in the hospital recovering. Russia hit Ukraine again overnight with another drone and missile barrage. The Ukraine's president posted on X, targeted energy infrastructure, leaving 600,000 Ukrainians now without electricity. This days after President Trump announced Russia and Ukraine had agreed to an energy ceasefire to stop targeting power and fuel facilities, but the Russian attacks continue.
6: Oh, wait till you see what we do to Iran. We're gonna do a number. Wait till you see, they're just waiting.
4: President Trump again insisting with no end to the conflict yet that Iran will not be allowed to have a nuclear weapon. He's also considering helping Saudi Arabia battle Iran-backed Houthi militants who've been launching deadly attacks in Saudi Arabia. New explosions were heard in Riyadh this morning as the Saudis shot down a missile. The president spoke at a rally for Republicans in Alaska, repeating a pledge he made at the midterm convention.
6: If Republicans win the House of Representatives and the Senate, I'm going to give all adult citizens in the United States $5,000.
4: He campaigned for GOP Senator Dan Sullivan, who's being challenged by Democrat Mary Peltola. It's one of 6 Senate races considered too close to call in Fox News power rankings, which also forecast Democrats will likely win control of the House in next month's elections with as many as 237 seats. The president spent the night in Las Vegas. He'll then travel and hold rallies today for Republicans in Arizona, then Montana. 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
7: 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The man accused in the killing of a Peoria woman last month has now been charged with first-degree murder in the death of his toddler son. The charges stem from an incident last month where officers found 20-year-old Heaven Wood shot to death inside a home and her 2-year-old son, KJ Duncan Wood, deceased inside a burning vehicle. Jeremiah J. Duncan was arrested later that day. He's currently in custody at an area hospital where he's been being treated for injuries received. A Peoria man has pleaded guilty to 3 counts of aggravated domestic battery for an attack that seriously injured his 72-year-old mother. Prosecutors say 50-year-old Matthew Howarder attacked the woman at a Peoria motel in April, leaving her with a brain bleed, facial fractures, and broken ribs. The woman has since died from natural causes unrelated to that attack. Howarder faces up to 13 and a half years in prison when he's sentenced in December. And a Pekin church is celebrating 200 years in the community. 25 News reports First United Methodist Church traced its roots back to 1826 when traveling minister Jesse Walker held a gathering at the home of Pekin founder Jacob Tharp. While the congregation has been marking the bicentennial throughout the year with several events, a special worship service will be held on Sunday at 10 a.m. with former pastors and the church bishop expected to attend. More news in 30 minutes or as it breaks, and always at WMBDRadio.com.
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9: The 25 News First Alert forecast features big changes for the second half of the work week after the summer-type conditions the last few days. We'll see cloudy skies and cooler temperatures for today on the back end of Tuesday's passing cold front. We'll start off in the mid to lower 60s this morning with temperatures only warming to the upper 60s, putting us just about on par with our seasonal averages. However, it will be notably cooler than the last few days. Scattered storm chances will return the second half of Thursday, followed by blustery conditions for Friday. I'm 25 News First Alert meteorologist Melant Salivari for WMBD Radio.
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15: Let's check Ag News on the RFD Radio Network. I'm DeLos Yonke. Dry weather certainly helped with harvest progress last week, at least in Illinois. Ag Statistics says the state's corn harvest went from 36 to 51% complete. 5-year average in Illinois is 44. For soybeans, Illinois went from 31% to 48% harvested, ahead of the 5-year average of 46. National harvest numbers are 33% for corn. That's behind the 5-year average of 39%. Iowa's certainly way behind in its progress. And soybean harvest at 46% completes, behind the 5-year average of 50. Iowa, 31% harvested for soybeans, is behind its 5-year average of 59. Now to Washington, where Midwest lawmakers are insisting that the U.S. Environmental Protection Agency claw back close to 2 billion gallons of renewable volume obligations lost to small refinery exemptions. RFD's Washington correspondent Matt Kay has that story.
16: It's a big deal for farmers and ethanol producers. Roughly 1.76 billion gallons of the fuel lost to SREs for 2025. EPA proposed a rulemaking last year to reallocate this year and next. Volumes from 29 small refineries and Midwest lawmakers urge a final rule as soon as this week. Iowa Senator Chuck Grassley.
17: We've been working to ensure the Environmental Protection Agency follows through with timely rulemaking to require the 100% reallocation of small refinery exemptions so we get more ethanol out to the public.
16: 23 Republicans and 16 Democrats, including Illinois Democrat Nikki Budzinski and Nebraska Republican Adrian Smith, wrote EPA's Lee Zeldin and Energy's Chris Wright to reallocate all SRE volumes. Grassley reminded President Trump of his commitment in August.
17: I know President Trump understands the importance of biofuels, and I expect EPA will keep its promise to farmers.
16: Especially during high gas and diesel prices. But Grassley had this when asked about Trump's controversial decision to buy diesel from Russia, despite U.S. sanctions.
17: I voted for the Lindsey Graham bill just before we come home for this election break, and that was to have stronger sanctions on Russia.
16: Both parties' lawmakers complain buying diesel from Russia violates U.S. sanctions law and throws Vladimir Putin a lifeline in his war against Ukraine. For the RFD Radio Network, Matt Kay, Washington.
15: USDA this month will start sending ARC and PLC payments to farmers based on the 2025 crop year. And because of changes in the One Big Beautiful Bill, it'll be the highest payments given since the ARC and PLC programs were created. ETN's Chris Clayton also says those payments will help with expenses, as USDA has forecast 29% increase in projected fuel and oil expenses for farmers. Using 2025 numbers and the 29% increase, he says Illinois will have the fifth highest diesel expense this year, projected at $633.4 million. Merit Auctions, your farmland and machinery auction company. 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
20: With the RFD Ag Market Summary for this Wednesday morning, I'm Jim Taylor. Corn, beans, and Chicago wheat all finishing Tuesday slightly lower. December corn closing 482 and three quarters, down one quarter. March corn down three quarters, 496 and a half. May corn, 504, down half a penny. November beans closing 1283 and three quarters, down four. January beans, $13, down four and three quarters. March beans, 1308 and a half, down six. December Chicago wheat closing 669 and a quarter, down three. March wheat down two and three quarters, 683 and a quarter. May wheat 689 and three quarters, down two and a half. December bean meal 363.20, down 550. December bean oil 6802, down 61 cents. Current electronic overnight trading, December corn down three. March corn down two and a quarter. May corn 502, down 2 pennies. November beans in the overnight up four and a half. January beans up four and a quarter. March beans 13.13, up 4.5. December wheat in the overnight down 4.75. March wheat down 4.5. May wheat 685.5, down 4.25. Outside markets this morning, December Brent crude oil, $105.32, down 37 cents. The December gold contract, $41.66.90, down 10.40. Livestock trade from Tuesday, October feeders, $3.43.07, down 40 cents. November feeders down 7 cents, $3.41.02. October live cattle, $2.24.62, down 12 cents. December live cattle, $2.26.37, down 22 cents. October lean hogs, $75.60, unchanged. December lean hogs, $68.02, down 35 cents. Cash livestock, Fairview sale barn this week. Steers, $2.27, the top of the Illinois direct barrels and gilts, trading steady on Tuesday, 51-61. And this is the RFD Radio Network.
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28: 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This is the RFD Livestock Report. More today with Mike Hamilton in Madison County. We talked hay yesterday with Mike and the hay auction season coming up for Hamilton Hay Auction. But the Hamilton family involved with Black Hertford Cattle, and they're looking for a good fall and an open house coming up on the farm this weekend.
29: We got involved in with the Black Herefords approximately 15 years ago. We've grown to where we're producing a lot of purebred Black Herefords now. And 7 years ago, the Hamilton family, we started putting on a sale in the fall up at the Brent Lauterman's sale barn up in Carthage, Illinois. And we had it there a year. And then we joined forces with some friends of ours from down by Jeff City, Missouri, the Schroeder family. And we moved it to Lebanon, Missouri. And we've had sales there up until this year. And the place that we was having that, Wall Street Cattle Company, it sold. And so this year we're going to be down at Stratford, Missouri at the Chapel Sales Arena. We've got a nice facility there right along I-44. Oh, we've got 71 lots consigned. I believe we've got 12 bulls in the sale and got a lot of open heifers, got a lot of bred heifers, fall and spring bred heifers. Then we got some cow-calf pairs. And this year, it's something new. We're going to have around 15 commercial bred heifers that are going to be in the sale. So, yeah, it's shaping up good. And like I told you earlier, we got shippers from our consigners from Iowa, Nebraska, Arkansas, just various people that's been with us since we started it back in 2020.
28: That's cool. So the sale, November 7th, what can, if they want to see, they can come down the 17th and 18th in Fosterburg?
29: Yes. We're going to have an open house here at our farm in Fosterburg, just right north of Alton. We'll have, we're going to have our cattle on display. All of our other consigners, we got videos on all the animals. They can view the videos. We'll have catalogs available, and we'll be just around here all day to answer questions regarding genetics and all that kind of stuff. And then also with the sale being in Missouri, we offer free trucking back to if somebody wants to get on the internet and buy an animal or come to the sale and don't want to bring their trailer. We'll truck them back to our farm here in Bethalto, Illinois, and they can pick them up from here.
28: I like it. Now, I know that in the last couple of times that we've visited, you've given us sort of your, we'll call it the elevator speech, but, you know, what are the breed assets when you get into this breed of cattle and what makes it attractive?
29: Well, we got into them because we like the, they're so docile and easy to handle. You know, I'm getting older and I've been knocked down a few times by some cattle over the years, and we started studying them and we really like the gentleness of them. They're easy to handle. Our grandkids, they can walk through them and they don't try to run over them or nothing. And then we also like the heterosis, the gain. We fed some of these Black Hereford steers and heifers out, and, you know, when they were done, they were dressing 62 to 65%. I just can't describe how nice a cattle they are. And, you know, it's a combination of an Angus bull and a Hereford cow or vice versa, and you breed up. They have to be 62.5%. Hereford blood in a black-hided animal, and that's one of the driving points. You know, everybody wants the black hides today, and that they really come out pretty looking like that.
28: Mike Hamilton, Madison County. 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
4: 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This is Early Morning Weather Report for Wednesday from meteorologist Paul Otto for listeners on the RFD Radio Network. This next threat for severe weather, either a level 1 or level 2 threat, will reach us by early Thursday morning, and then only high wind advisories will be left for us to deal with to finish out this rather eventful week that will have taken us from highs representing the peak of summer to high temperatures that are more typically found during early November. All of this taking place by the time we reach Saturday afternoon. Precipitation-wise, before the next round of showers and thunderstorms on Thursday morning into the afternoon, our current batch of showers and embedded thunderstorms will have to finish working through southern Illinois today, with embedded thunderstorms primarily focusing on southwestern portions or those counties along the Mississippi River. And then once the precipitation from round one does end, after sunset tonight, it looks like a solid deck of clouds will remain in place to restrain, or simply put, to close the book on those excessive warm temperatures that we had early this week. And then the main event, part two, and that is going to be coming through on Thursday and Thursday morning, first in western parts of the state, putting down about 3/4 to an inch of rain as it then works across familiar locations along into the north-northwest of the Illinois River and into the western suburbs of Chicago, while a lesser variety will pass along with a cold front that's coming in from Canada about 3 to 6 hours later, and that will be strong winds, likely producing wind advisories and lesser rain amounts as it comes through Thursday night into early Friday morning. It looks as though for Friday night lights, game temperatures will be going downhill, and our wind chills will be in the 30s for far northern Illinois. This has been Freeze Notice. Meteorologist Paul Otto for the RFD Radio Network.
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0: 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Greg and Phil getting it started here in a minute, but right now we're pressing our shirts.
1: Pressing our shirts?
0: Are you good at pressing? Are you good at ironing?
1: We don't even have an ironing board in our house anymore. It was a concession to my wife. I couldn't. She's like, I don't want to iron things anymore.
0: Congratulations.
1: I'm like, we got rid of it.
0: And you have a steamer?
1: We have a steamer. We use that occasionally.
0: Well, your shirt's very nice right now. Why is it so wrinkle-free?
1: My wife's a magician. Seriously. I don't know what she
0: really
1: does.
0: Good.
1: And if there is a shirt that needs any work, we just job it out. Just cause
0: well, that's good for you guys.
1: Well, I don't wear a lot of button-downs.
0: Here's the thing about ironing. The ironing board, and there's a comedian, I can't remember who does it. It might be Brian Regan. Sounds like something he'd do. About how ridiculous. First of all, the design has never changed.
1: It's like a mouse trap.
0: And they all make that noise when you open them, the steel against steel noise.
1: When you open them, it takes 5,000 years.
0: I will tell you the other day, and then the other day is probably 3 or 4 weeks ago, whenever we were in Minnesota, we were at a hotel and we needed to iron something. And that ironing board opened silently, and I about cried.
1: You about to try to steal it? Stuff it into the suitcase?
0: It's sticking out.
1: Yeah. You get stuck in there. They are difficult.
0: On the show today, we're going to do a show, right?
1: We got stuff.
0: It's Wednesday.
1: I haven't even looked at the rundown yet.
0: We're
1: going to
0: talk about Killer Tomatoes is going to be at the Peoria Riverfront Museum. David Farino is a friend of mine who they're going to show the original, and then he has rethought Killer Tomatoes into another movie.
1: Into a sequel.
0: And he's,
1: type.
0: Yeah.
1: Peoria boy.
0: He is a Peoria boy. He's a good dude. I like this guy. Music producer Tim Kelly, also a Peoria guy.
1: Oh, man.
0: Top level R&B music producer who I just recently became aware of. And he's going to pop in later today. That's going to be exciting. And Chris Kiergaard, Twistery, from the afternoon show with you. News now.
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3: Fox News, I'm CJ Papa. President Trump delivers remarks today in Bullhead City, Arizona, then Kalispell, Montana, and last night.
4: Yet another energized President Trump rally. Republican incumbent Senator Dan Sullivan is running for re-election. But there is another little-known Dan Sullivan who's running for senator as well. Republicans tell us it's a sham campaign meant to confuse voters on the ballot and steal Republican votes. That's a claim that second Dan Sullivan denies.
3: Fox's Matt Finn traveling with the president. Democratic Senate candidate Mary Peltola says Senator Dan J. Sullivan supports the war in Iran, which has caused inflation.
5: A very small price to pay.
3: That is President Trump on Fox News at night. Pope Leo continues his recovery from lung surgery at Rome's Gemelli Hospital in Tampa. Evens its American League Championship Series, beating Cleveland. 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
6: WMBD Radio Local News, I'm Stace Keene. The man accused in the killing of a Peoria woman last month has now been charged with first-degree murder in the death of his toddler son. Those charges stem from an incident last month where officers found 20-year-old Heaven Wood shot to death inside a home and her son, 2-year-old KJ Duncan Wood, deceased inside a burning car nearby. Jeremiah J. Duncan was arrested. He's currently in custody at an area hospital where he's being treated for injuries received. The Illinois Policy Institute has sent a cease and desist letter to 17 Tazewell County school districts accusing them of election interference. That letter accuses the districts of using public funds in electronic communications to urge residents to vote for a sales tax referendum. The group claims those communications contain references to campaign websites and the use of campaign logos, which violates the state's election code. Pope Leo XIV has been diagnosed with lung cancer. Officials with the Vatican say the Illinois-born pontiff is recovering in a Rome hospital following a successful surgery Tuesday, which included removing a lobe from the pontiff's right lung after a biopsy on a nodule tested positive for a common type of lung cancer. The 71-year-old pope told a crowd in St. Peter's Square on Sunday that doctors discovered the growth and advised him to have it removed, saying that it was detected at a very early stage and was well contained. It's unclear at this point whether Pope Leo will undergo further treatment. More news in 30 minutes. Or as it breaks, and always at WMBDradio.com.
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8: The 25 News First Alert forecast features big changes for the second half of the work week after the summer-type conditions the last few days. We'll see cloudy skies and cooler temperatures for today on the back end of Tuesday's passing cold front. We'll start off in the mid to lower 60s this morning with temperatures only warming to the upper 60s, putting us just about on par with our seasonal averages. However, it will be notably cooler than the last few days. Scattered storm chances will return the second half of Thursday, followed by blustery conditions for Friday. I'm 25 News First Alert meteorologist Melon Salivari for WMBD Radio.
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11: Another busy day expected on Route 6. For the ramp from Route 29 to southbound Route 6 is scheduled to close at 7 this morning. Then later in the morning, the northbound Knoxville ramp to northbound Route 6 will close. And then northbound Route 6 will close at Knoxville. And Route 6 will be blocked in both directions this afternoon between Route 29 and Knoxville. 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
0: All right, there's a lot going on in your world. 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You're missing out. 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A lot of people are working from home doing stuff, right? 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Gaming. The speed of fiber optic makes gaming so much better.
1: All that stuff. The worst is when you get a glitch and it isn't doing what it's supposed to do and you just want to pound your head against the wall.
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0: Greg and Phil, WMBD. It is Wednesday. It is October the 14th. Everybody's got a post-Weird Al headache. Not everybody. Had a nice crowd there, though.
1: I did see a lot of fun was had.
0: I sent a note to one of my buddies, Jeremy, and I said, hey, send me a couple of lines. Give me a quick review. But I was sorry I missed that. I always like seeing Weird Al.
1: Always a solid show.
0: I did go to Adult Teen Challenge, which was the opposite of Weird Al, because it was, you know what I mean? It was like
1: different vibe.
0: If you don't know what Adult Teen Challenge is, it's an organization that's been around 26 years, I think. Yeah, that's right. Well, last night was their 26th banquet. I don't know if that means they've been around 26 years, but it is helping men, in particular men, although they're expanding to women, who have addiction issues. That's it.
1: And they succeed.
0: And they wildly succeed. And they do it through Jesus Christ. I mean, that's unabashedly how they do it. And it was cool. We'll talk more about it later. But that's why I didn't go to Weird Al, because I was involved in that event last night.
1: Yeah.
0: You good? You good? You feeling all right?
1: Dandy.
0: We didn't talk much yesterday. Because normally we talk during the day a little bit, just checking up on each other. Everything all right?
1: Oh, yeah. All my parts are there. All running, right. Doing okay, halfway,
0: whatever
1: way.
0: Everybody's good. We're on a Wednesday. On the show today, we're going to talk to, this is an interesting story to me. I don't pretend, and I know you don't either, but to know everybody about everything, right, in town. But we've both been around a long time. You've been in the media business for 40 years, me too. And so you tend to, like, know names of people at least. You're like, well, I've never met that guy, but I know what he does. 4 weeks ago, I was involved in an event over here at Distillery Lab downtown. And I was introduced to this nice man named Tim Kelly. I didn't know Tim. I had never heard of Tim. Tim is a wildly successful R&B producer. He has worked with all kinds of big names.
1: Huge names.
0: Big names. And I chatted with him for a couple of minutes, and I told him what I did, and then he reached out to me.

0: couple of days later. He goes, "Hey, if I can, I next time I'm in town, can I pop by?"
1: And you said no.
0: And I said, "Yeah." I said, "Quit bothering me." All right. So he's going to come by today. We have no agenda other than to find out how this man who grew up in Peoria and still has a lot of family here became ensconced, entrenched into the R&B music world at the level that he is. And
1: he's got some ideas too for Peoria.
0: Yeah, I'm not sure those are public yet, but I think
1: he's thinking about here. He's how can we make home. Things better here?
0: I like that there is it happens often. There's two kinds of people that I really dig. One is the person that's gone away and then comes back to try to do something here in the hometown, right?
1: Sure.
0: Tim's
1: roots and whatnot.
0: And then there's the people that come here just wildly out of the blue. Like some people have just moved. Rick Blanco comes to mind, the artist and creator of all that stuff you're seeing at Obed and Isaac's this month. He just kind of came here because a buddy of his had moved here.
1: You know who I also like? The people who come here because they're searching for someplace, they're not sure where, and they're like, "What's this Peoria thing?"
0: Yeah, it seems all right.
1: And it's kind of, compared to other places, it's safe, it's cheaper, and
0: way cheaper.
1: Seems pretty cool. And they come here like, "I fell in love with this place."
0: Have you been down, and I know you and I are going down to Modern Gentleman later today,
1: yes.
0: So we'll be close to this. Farther down Adams, so farther south on Adams, from that corner of Walnut and...
1: By the ballpark area.
0: Yeah, so a couple blocks south of the ballpark. Baldovin has a new building that's either already open or it's just about to open because it looks pretty complete. An apartment
1: residential.
0: Type, yeah. It is the coolest looking place.
1: Is this the one with the balconies or no?
0: I believe this
1: I try to keep track of all these.
0: Oh, I can't remember now.
1: You know, I drive past.
0: I don't think so. I don't think there's balconies.
1: I drive past that area constantly, but that's how quick things are happening. It's like, hey, where did that happen?
0: If you haven't been in the Warehouse District in 6 months, it's wildly different.
1: Oh, yeah.
0: It's really cool. I want to talk about dying for a minute, if you don't mind.
1: Today?
0: Well, right now, I don't want to die today, but there is a famous story, and this has ties to us here a little bit. Pringles, which I only recently had again. We bought them for the road trip that we were on recently.
1: That seems to be a common thing if you're going somewhere, or a lot of times if you're going to the beach. It seems that's what we do every summer. Go to the beach,
0: easily
1: got that Pringles,
0: sealed, all that.
1: Yeah,
0: I don't love them.
1: They're interesting.
0: And if you buy just the original, I really don't love them.
1: Don't like them.
0: I need a nacho cheese or something flavor. Whatever. Anyway, Pringles just announced this, and you maybe even heard it on the news earlier, that they have a contest called Once You Drop, and it offers you the chance to be buried in a Pringles can urn. You just have to sign your last will and testament to enter. The actual website is onceyoudropdrop.com. And you sign something to commit to this. They're not wanting you to display. You're in. When you commit, you will be buried in a version of a Pringles can that is really an urn.
1: But
0: so
1: it's like
0: safe.
1: Copper
0: some
1: sort of
0: wood,
1: metal.
0: Maybe.
1: Yeah.
0: And the guy that invented Pringles was buried in a Pringles-like urn.
1: So he walked the walk.
0: Right.
1: So
0: now, the two connections that we have to this world, Frederick Bauer, by the way, he died in 08, and his final request was they had to cremate him. They didn't shove him into a Pringles can.
1: I was kind of assuming that maybe there are people listening like, how big is that Pringles can? It's an urn.
0: His kids fulfilled his request. His son said, quote, "My siblings and I briefly debated what flavor to use, but I said, look, we have to use original.
1: That
0: was the original."
1: Makes kind of sense. Yeah, he's the OG.
0: Yeah, he's the OG. Now, we have two connections to the Pringles story.
1: Okay.
0: There is a comedian in the world by the name of Greg Warren. And Greg Warren is a friend of mine. And he worked selling Pringles for a long time before he became a full-time comedian.
1: You mean out of his car? Or?
0: No, he worked for the Procter & Gamble company whatever company that was. He also sold Jif. He's made more comedy around his Jif stories than he does his Pringles stories. But he did work for them.
1: Gotcha.
0: And then our very good friend, J.R. Runkle, Fortner Insurance, J.R.'s uncle, so Uncle Runkle.
1: Uncle Runkle.
0: Uncle Runkle was the inventor of at least two flavors of Pringles
1: really?
0: Over the years. I can't remember what flavors they are now. I think it's the cheese flavor.
1: Holy smokes.
0: And then another one.
1: And I'm going to guess it's not just, hey, let's make one cheese. You actually come up with the
0: flavoring. No, yeah, he was a chemist. Yeah, he was a chemist. And JR always jokes, you can thank my uncle for your bad nutrition or whatever, whatever the joke is. But I think it's funny that we have that connection. You will also win, by the way, not only getting the urn, you will receive a lifetime, or as they say, after lifetime, supply of Pringles.
1: And so it's like whoever is your heir, you will get these. You have this
0: one can of Pringles every week for 200 years.
1: That's got to be worth a lot of dough. I mean, for 200
0: you're
1: years.
0: You're counting on them being in business.
1: Well,
0: it's worth $28,000.
1: And I imagine these are all delivered at one time because those don't go bad, right? I mean, they're sealed in the brand. It doesn't matter. They taste the same.
0: Well, here's the deal.
1: 200 years, it's like a Twinkie.
0: They're going to give you the money up front.
1: Oh.
0: And then
1: you go buy them
0: once a week. They don't want to be mailing them to you.
1: So are there urns that you can buy? Or is it just...
0: They're making one.
1: Just the one urn, or is it like lots of urns that, you know, like if,
0: well,
1: if
0: only
1: I want...
0: one person's going to win.
1: But I didn't know if they're like mass producing these at all. Like this
0: I
1: is
0: don't
1: kick
0: know.
1: Because, you know, on one hand, that's an interesting idea. On the other hand, I'm thinking, in general, if you want to save dough, like when I leave this mortal coil,
0: yeah.
1: Pringles can seems like a pretty
0: it's
1: cheap
0: not a
1: option.
0: Bad idea.
1: It's not.
0: It's not a bad idea.
1: Is that? Can I have a little snack here? No, that's Phil.
0: That's Phil. Put that back. It's 550 WMBD, CT Gabbert, Chuck. Okay. My mind wants to tell you that the Gabbert people, remodeling and construction, they've done a lot of cool stuff over the years. I mean, their creativity is only limited by what you will allow, because they are artists, they are craftsmen, they are listening to their customers and create really unique things.
1: These are the type of brains that fascinate me.
0: Me
1: like,
0: too.
1: You know, I might have an idea like, I want a bigger this, I want a nicer that, and they're like, okay, here's what we can do. And like, how do you come up with this stuff?
0: Yeah, but I was gonna try to make a joke, and I didn't want to put this on Phil or your Phil on Chuck and his crew. Is he could make a special spot for your Pringles urn?
1: Yeah,
0: you know what I mean.
1: Why
0: with
1: not?
0: Like a light on it, like in a little cove of a corner of the den.
1: But not just for Pringles; it could be for any urn.
0: Here's
1: right?
0: one we haven't mentioned. They do everything, of course. Your kitchen blowouts, your kitchen redos, your basement, your We haven't talked a long time about your office.
1: Like home office?
0: Like a nice office.
1: Yeah.
0: Like that's what I was thinking where the Pringles can would be. Like some wood bookshelves and creative desks and make it,
1: would be nice.
0: Really cool. So if you can think of it, they can do it. CT Gabbert Remodeling and Construction. 637-2110, Adams and MacArthur downtown. Now, Ken Zersky, I normally would play a song going into you.
2: Yeah.
0: But I already warned you and Phil, I have something special for you guys. You might want to grab a Kleenex
2: yes,
0: or something.
2: I have it close.
0: All right. This has something to do with the passing of a legend.
3: I was 3 years old. Didn't know much about football. But I knew the Bears. And I knew one man. Doug Coach. I was 3 years old in 86, blue and orange on the television. Dad had a mustache, the coach had one too. Thought that's what the heroes were supposed to do.

0: Here we go. Here we go.
1: One more time, let's hear it for
0: dude, I am not lying to you. I have tears in my eyes right now. I am not lying to you. I found this morning on the way to work. It rolled through my feed.
2: I started weeping when I just heard it was going to be about the Bears after last Sunday.
0: By the time I pulled in the parking deck, I was like,
2: I was
0: emotional. I was super, and I'm not in this like you guys are.
2: You are one strange.
3: Do we have an artist there?
0: No.
2: Yeah,
0: Matt Goodman is the.
2: The robot and the master.
0: It's AI. But
2: I don't think they put a whole lot of effort into the words there. The coach. Say it again, the coach.
1: From Aliquippa Steel Town Streets, he learned to stand his ground.
0: Oh, my gosh. Look up Matt Goodman on TikTok or whatever.
3: So are they going to do something for him for the home game?
0: Well, Indiana is. They're going to do something in Indiana.
2: Hammond has really got something.
3: Because they really
2: on a parade.
3: Didn't do anything. They don't have anything on their uniform.
0: No.
2: Well, they had his number. It was
0: 89.
2: Yeah.
3: Where was it
2: helmet.
3: At?
2: I think it was on the back of the helmet.
3: Oh, the helmet. Okay. Yeah. All right. I wasn't looking at the bed. The Wiener Dogs, the Wiener place in Chicago wanted they said the coach wore the Ditka sweater.
0: Yeah.
3: Bears won, they would get free hot dogs. But
2: I'm disappointed. I thought the first traffic report was going to be about one of the Wienermobiles was jammed up somewhere.
3: Wow, that'd be cool. Yeah. That'd be cool. Hey, it was a weird night at Civic Center, but
0: that's gone now.
3: Yeah, but it was cool. A lot of people were out last night. Boy, it was a line coming all the way to the street. Cool. I like that. Overall, good here this morning. Got more on Route 6, including the ramp that'll be closed. Northbound routes, southbound Route 6 ramp from Route 29 is going to be blocked here around 7. I'm Ken Zersky, UfferingAutoGroup.com, Traffic 1.
2: The weather's going to get steadily cooler this week.
0: That's probably going to make me cry.
2: Should I sing the weather? The weather. Today's going to be cloudy. Maybe some rain this morning. High of 69 tonight. Get down to 58 tomorrow. Thursday, showers and thunderstorms. 68 is your high. Thursday night, 48. Friday, mostly cloudy and windy, 56. And then Friday night, got to mention this, 37. Said the 30.
0: What night?
2: 30s, Friday night.
0: Thank you.
2: But I think that's the only time it's not going, oh my gosh, on my plant. No, it's going to go up a little bit. But not getting into the 30s beyond that. Right now in downtown Peoria, 66.
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0: Greg and Phil, WMBD, it's Wednesday. Phil just said something, kind of shook me just a little bit.
2: I didn't
0: know we were going into 30s by the end of the week already.
2: Yeah, but that's it. It's going to hit 37 Friday night, and that's going to go back
0: up. Me and this nice lady were leaving Embassy Suites last night at the Adult Teen Challenge thing. Walked outside. It was about 8:45 or something. I looked at her. I said, "It's still hot." And she goes, "This is killing me." She goes, "This is unbelievable." It was. I bet it was upper 70s at 8 o'clock last night. It was crazy. We got to go to the news. You know that, man? We got to do that right now here on WMBD.
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12: He woke up with a smaller right lung.
13: I'm Dave Anthony, Fox News. Pope Leo now expected to spend a week in a Rome hospital where the 71-year-old had surgery and then, according to a Vatican statement, spent a tranquil night.
14: Pope Leo XIV had the lower lobe of his right lung removed with video-assisted technique, which is a minimally invasive way to perform surgery in one's chest cavity. The procedure was planned after doctors detected lung cancer. He was in the operating room for 3 hours at Rome's Gemelli Hospital, and surgery itself lasted 90 minutes.
13: Fox's Jessica Rosenthal. That Vatican statement did not mention any future cancer treatment for the Pope pending test results. More incoming in Saudi Arabia, who the rebels keep attacking.
15: A Saudi-led military coalition says it intercepted a ballistic missile fired towards Riyadh. The Saudi capital has been targeted repeatedly in recent days, with the Iran-backed Houthi rebels in Yemen claiming responsibility. 17 people have been killed and 300 injured in strikes on the city's main airport in the last week.
13: Fox's Jonathan Savage. President Trump's considering joining the Saudis, attacking the Houthis as the Iran conflict continues without an end.
16: The big thing is they were not going to have a nuclear weapon, and they won't. That's buried under thousands of tons of rock.
13: That was last night at a Trump rally for Republicans in Alaska, one of six states with Senate races considered too close to call in Fox News power rankings, which also forecast Democrats likely win the House majority in the November elections. But the president warns
16: they will destroy everything that we've built.
13: After the rally, the president flew to Las Vegas to spend the night. Later today, he'll have rallies for Republicans in Arizona and Montana. Cornell University has banned fraternity parties for the rest of this school year.
17: This move comes amid outrage over a student's allegation that she was sexually assaulted by seven men at the Chi Phi house in 2024. The university president says any fraternity that violates the order will face immediate suspension.
13: Fox's Todd Pyro. That rape case has been reopened with New York's attorney general, a special prosecutor. 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
18: WMBD Radio Local News, I'm Stace Keen. Pope Leo XIV has been diagnosed with lung cancer. Officials with the Vatican say the Illinois-born pontiff is recovering in a Rome hospital following a successful surgery that took place on Tuesday, which included removing a lobe from the pontiff's right lung after a biopsy on a nodule tested positive for a common type of lung cancer. The 71-year-old pope told a crowd in St. Peter's Square on Sunday that the doctors had discovered the growth, and they advised him to have it removed, saying that it had been detected at a very early stage and was well contained. It's unclear whether the pope will undergo further treatment. A Peoria grand jury has indicted 24-year-old Jeremiah J. Duncan on an additional count of first-degree murder in the killing of his 2-year-old son, K.J. Duncan Wood. Duncan was previously charged in connection with the murder of the child's mother, 20-year-old Heaven Wood. Duncan is currently in custody at an area hospital where he's being treated for injuries. And the Tazewell County Health Department and Carle Health are teaming up to provide free breast cancer screenings to uninsured and underinsured women in Central Illinois. The 25th annual Free Mammogram Day will take place this Friday, October 16th from 9 to 4 at three Carle Health locations in Peoria and Pekin. There's no income guidelines for the event, and you'll find a complete list of locations with the story on our website. More news in 30 minutes or as it breaks, and always at WMBDRadio.com.
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20: The 25 News First Alert forecast features big changes for the second half of the work week after the summer-type conditions the last few days. We'll see cloudy skies and cooler temperatures for today on the back end of Tuesday's passing cold front. We'll start off in the mid to lower 60s this morning with temperatures only warming to the upper 60s, putting us just about on par with our seasonal averages. However, it will be notably cooler than the last few days. Scattered storm chances will return the second half of Thursday, followed by blustery conditions for Friday. I'm 25 News First Alert meteorologist Melant Talavari for WMBD Radio.
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22: The biggest delays this week have been on Route 29 Main Street heading southbound from East Peoria to Creve Coeur, specifically on the Creve Coeur Hill. Southbound traffic or going up the hill is back down to one lane. There's been delays. Mornings we see traffic slowing down coming down the hill where that is also down to one lane. Beginning at 7 this morning, the ramp from northbound Knoxville to northbound Route 6 will close. 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
24: 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Would you like directions?
23: No, thanks. I'm going to vote for Ryan Spain for state representative.
25: Paid for by friends of Ryan Spain.
24: No taxpayer funds, AI, or bananas were used in the creation of this campaign ad.
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0: .609, Greg and Phil, WMBD. 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It's Wednesday. 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
2: Couple local stories, addition by subtraction, one might say, knocking some stuff down. Now, this first one, I'm not saying we can speak things into existence, Greg. However, I will remind everybody that earlier this week, we were chit-chatting about that Allied Mills building over outside Bartonville. It's in Bartonville, on the southern tip of Bartonville.
0: Just as you're leaving town.
2: Yeah.
0: A big, tall building with big, empty spaces.
2: Yes, it's been there an eyesore for ages. We're like, man, it would be nice if they could knock that down. Guess what they're going to do? Guess?
0: Knock it down.
2: They're going to knock it down,
0: okay,
2: yeah.
0: Okay, time out. I do believe there is something about speaking things into existence.
2: You do.
0: I'm not taking credit for this. I'm not saying that we made that happen.
2: But we're not saying we're not.
0: But correct. But also, maybe it was, now obviously they didn't just decide this yesterday. They've been working on it. So here's
2: 20 years they've been working on it.
0: Here's my theory, is that those things are invisibly floating around. They're floating around, and sometimes they pop in one's brain. And then all of a sudden you're thinking, man, I haven't seen my friend Larry for a long time. And then you see Larry.
2: Right.
0: And because it was floating. And so like you and I, it was
2: following
0: floating,
2: this.
0: It was floating that building should come down. And
2: a
0: I'll be
2: tipping
0: darned.
2: Point, if you will.
0: Yeah.
2: Get
0: now
2: it?
0: Now it's coming
2: tipping
0: down.
2: Tipping point.
0: So what's the story? What are they doing?
2: So they are getting it done finally. They have it's a December 1 deadline. They're going to get bids. It could take up to 2 years. Okay. This is just the nuts and bolts. They have gotten $250,000 in federal funding. They wanted more. It might cost $3 million, and they might have to borrow. So it's kind of there's the downside of getting rid of this big old hunk of junk. But, you know, it certainly has some promise. Even if there's nothing there, they're hoping to put stuff there. Now, what this place was originally built in 1920, pet food plant, and the last time it was actually an operating business, 1988. So the entirety of my existence in this area, nothing's been there. There was a fire in 2015, and kids, you know, they climb in there, they take videos. Ooh, we're in here. It's very unsafe.
0: It's super unsafe, but super cool looking. I always thought it was cool looking. I kind of liked having it.
2: Greg Batten telling teenagers,
0: no,
2: please go in
0: no.
2: and make some videos because they're
0: do that.
2: Cool
0: no,
2: looking.
0: No, you stay outside and just look at it.
2: Remember we
0: Are
2: said,
0: they going to implode it?
2: Well, I'm not sure. They said that when I was reading from what the mayor said, Leon Ricca, he said, it'll come down. And so I don't know if that's a giant wrecking
0: ball.
2: Pretty
0: close to the road.
2: Well, though. They are going to have to coordinate because you're going to have IDOT there. Right. There's a railroad across the street.
0: Right.
2: So all this stuff, it's going to take some work. But as the mayor said, they do have some possibilities for development, but just getting rid of it, that's right there is good enough.
0: Dollar General.
2: We need at least
0: from
2: at
0: a
2: least
0: giant
2: one more.
0: 25 foot or how many stories do you think that thing is?
2: 11.
0: Oh, it's 11. Okay, you know.
2: So
0: from 11 stories to one story Dollar General.
2: Or just making a rebuild it, 11 story Dollar General. That'd be nice. Meantime, I said there were two. Here's number two. I don't know if you're familiar with this one, Greg.
0: I'm having a hard time picturing this one, you told me.
2: Yeah, this is on the south edge of Peoria, same street. Right there,
0: yeah.
2: And they've got like the Jim Tomey Highway signs and whatnot. It's kind of almost it's not a no man's land, but kind of, you know where it's near? Kind of near an actual Dollar General, but south from there.
0: Okay, so I'm leaving town.
2: Yeah.
0: I go down, I'm going down Jefferson.
2: Adams, yeah.
0: Or Adams, and I hit Adams, yeah. Western Adams, now I'm south of that.
2: It's the 4100 block of Southwest Adams.
0: Where am I from the Hubcap house?
2: A little farther south.
0: Okay.
2: And it was known most recently, I think, as the Adams Street
3: grocery store, supermarket there. It's been a grocery store over and over and over.
0: Yeah, set back at a kind of an angle almost.
3: And
0: yes, I do know.
3: It's you kind of almost don't notice it, but it is there. It's like, anything going to go in there? Well, probably not, because it's got several structural issues, according to Joe Doolin, the Peoria Community Development Director, and it's the roof, the walls falling apart. Now, the Bartonville property, that was a matter of the former owner didn't pay taxes, so the county went in and put it up for sale. Bartonville grabbed it. They own it, okay? In this case, it is still privately owned, but the city did get a demolition order. It's taken like a year and a half, and so this is pretty on the cheap, it seems to me, about $230,000. Get rid of that thing.
0: Yeah, it seems pretty cheap.
3: And so the it's going to cost a little bit more than they originally thought because they got asbestos. And so they got environmental cleanup and all that kind of stuff. And that is going not to happen for a month, but then I think they're going to get on it. So that's a lot easier, right? It's off the road.
0: Yeah.
3: You can probably just use bulldozers and whatnot.
0: One story.
3: And, right. Yeah. And so the city plans to put a lien on the property, get the demolition costs, and I'm going to guess the owner is going to say, well, goodbye.
0: You know, this is a sidebar. It's a big sidebar.
3: Big sidebar.
0: But it just came up in a conversation I was having last night with my friend Val at the Adult Teen Challenge. We both grew up in Pekin, and we both went to Pekin High School, and we both went to West Campus. There used to be two campuses.
3: Right.
0: West Campus and East Campus. And then they consolidated everything to East Campus, and then West Campus was sold. It's set for a long time. When it sold, it was sold, and then they tore it down, and there's a Dollar General there. So it's kind of weird.
3: That's where I went to school.
0: Not only that, but it was an iconic building.
3: Sure.
0: It was one of those great schools.
3: And when did they come
0: down? I don't know, 15 years ago?
3: Yeah, it's not that long ago. There was a big hue and cry.
0: But I remember my father being so – my dad dabbled around a little bit in buying real estate and stuff. And when he went to school there, full school, for all 4 years. I just went to two. When he found out that West Campus sold for $60,000, he became furious. Only $60,000 for that giant? He would have bought it for five times that amount had he thought that was going to be possible.
3: It does seem cheap.
0: Oh, my God, it was cheap.
3: At the same time.
0: But then you had to tear it down.
3: Well, what are you going to do with it? What are you going to put in there?
0: Dollar General. 6:15, let's go back to some stuff. You know, President Trump, a year and a half ago, Greenland was like, every day, Greenland this. We're going to take over Greenland. In a social media post this morning, so like in the wee hours of this morning.
3: As he is wont to do.
0: President Trump claimed that, quote, massive oil, gas, and mineral exploitation is getting ready to begin in Greenland. No details. He has repeatedly threatened to take control of this territory of Denmark and gain access to these resources, which is straining everybody, European Union and NATO and everybody. Extracting those resources might be extraordinarily difficult because they're under the Arctic Circle, under, I don't know, 5 million miles of ice.
3: Well, here's the thing. Those are very valuable commodities, and one might think just logically, if those could be harvested, wouldn't that have happened a long time ago? The answer is yes.
0: Yeah,
3: the answer is yes. Didn't he call it our Greenland?
0: Well,
3: our Greenland.
0: So,
3: you might be thinking, is it ours?
0: Because it happened in the early hours, people are trying to reach out to Greenland and Denmark and try to get answers.
3: Hello, Greenland. They
0: didn't see this coming. They don't know. We're like, we'll get back to you on that. Let us look into what's going on.
3: Yeah. So it's an interesting.
0: Here's what it is. And it's all over the board. And we talked about it 2 weeks ago. The election's coming up in 2 weeks. The rhetoric is going to be insane for the next 2 weeks. It already is. People calling people names yesterday all over the place, yelling at each other, making fun of each other. It's not going to be good. We don't look good in the lead up to an election. We do not.
3: And in this case, you know what the president has said. Hey, pretend I'm running. And
0: right.
3: So he wants to be this proxy candidate. And so, I mean, because a lot of these other candidates, they're, you know, what are they going to do? There's not, you can't cover, it's a tight race, House and Senate.
0: Right, right.
3: They can't cover everything all the time. So he's trying to say, look, we're doing things in our Greenland. And maybe there are there people saying, oh, I forgot we now own We own Greenland. Maybe now the prices at the pump will come down. I mean, I guess. Is that the effort?
0: But we don't own Greenland.
3: I know. Yeah, I know. But there are folks who are like, oh, well, he said it. I guess. Maybe.
0: Real quick, give me an update on Cornell. Can you do a short version?
3: That Cornell University has suspended all parties and social events at IFC, Interfraternity Council houses. That's mostly fraternities. I'm guessing maybe some sororities. Sororities don't usually host parties, but and so that's in response, of course, because of the lawsuit there regarding a sexually charged
0: situation. And now there's more and more of these stories. University of Chicago's got a story bubbling around of somebody being assaulted. They're more to the forefront. 6:18 on WMBD. Greg and Phil checking traffic and weather in a minute. And Way to Go Todd coming up in a minute. You're going to like today's Way to Go Todd. Phil and I were out in Morton the other day visiting the fine folks at Garber Heating and Air Conditioning. Garber and Carrier have been together forever. They've been around 54 years, Garber has. Their intention is to keep you safe first. And this time of year, it is about safety. This is not to be over dramatic. There are carbon monoxide leaks that happen every year in this country, and that happens because somebody didn't check their furnace. A crack has occurred over the winter, over the summer or something. And all you have to do is call Garber. And maybe do this for your, if you got somebody in your family that's a little older, do this for them. That would be a nice gift.
3: And why not
0: have them
3: come
0: over and check it. Do it right now.
3: Because, one, you want to get ahead of things, but two, it's pretty nice outside. You're not going to have to use anything like this. Well, it's going to get down to 37. So you might want to pop it in the next couple of days. Get in, get it done.
0: But the point being, make an appointment, 309-866-3025, garberheating.com. 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Then talk to them about upgrading to an Infinity system from Carrier. 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
3: When we were talking to them, they knew all this stuff. I'm like, well, I have a pretty new furnace, but man, you got me so excited.
0: No, I know. and that's the thing.
3: Maybe I should do it.
0: Maybe you got a furnace 10 years ago.
3: Yeah.
0: You might be ready. I mean, the technology changes.
3: Talk to them. Just ask them.
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22: The barrels look to be on the side, at least for now, on northbound Route 29, North Peak, and Route 98. There was a delay when that was down to one lane yesterday morning. Now, this ramp closure today will start with the Route 29 ramp to Route 6. That ramp will close around 7 this morning. The ramp from northbound Knoxville to northbound Route 6 is scheduled to close a little bit later this morning, and then in the afternoon is when Route 6 is scheduled to close fully between Route 6 and Route 29, then reopen at some point later in the afternoon. So that's the plan for today, the IDOT plan there, Route 6 affected at Knoxville and at Route 29. 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
2: Looks like autumn is just about upon us, finally. Today it's going to be cloudy, maybe some rain this morning, high of 69. Tonight, get down to 58. Thursday, tomorrow, showers and thunderstorms, high of 68. Thursday night, 48 will be your low. Friday, mostly cloudy and windows. Yeah, look out
0: windows
2: the windows.
0: Windows will be out there.
2: You can see out your windows. That's going to be windy. 56 will be the high Friday. Friday night, 37. Right now in downtown Peoria, 66.
0: 56 to 37 on Friday.
2: Yeah, I like it. Chilly.
0: Now we're talking.
2: Sweater weather.
0: Now we're talking. Flannel pants, flannel everything.
2: Long johns.
0: Short johns.
2: All sorts of johns.
0: Every john in the world.
2: Yes.
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0: 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Well, here we are. middle of October. 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Our lawns are looking great. 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

0: Todd.
1: Here's what we got. Todd Walker was kind. We heard about it. Todd lives in Kansas City area. He was on a flight. Did nice things. We said, way to go, Todd. We try to find people doing Todd things every day.
2: Sometimes we get them submitted, which
1: this
2: we always
1: encourage.
2: This
1: came from Daniel. Daniel, thank you so much for listening. He said, hello, I'd like to nominate my son Wyatt for your segment, Recognizing People Who Help Others.
2: And that's cool if you know the person.
1: Super good.
2: Yeah, yeah.
1: Super good. I have 8 children, 7 boys and a girl, and this story is about 2 of them. First of all, Daniel, you are the man. My son Ezra has Sturge-Weber syndrome. It causes seizures from low blood flow and brain damage, and he's been in and out of the hospital many times. After a severe seizure, he can lose movement and sight, often on one half of his body. After his most recent hospital stay, I got home late from work. As I walked past my office, I stopped. Wyatt was down on his knees next to Ezra, who was sitting up playing his favorite video game, No Man's Sky. Wyatt was propping Ezra up with one arm. With his other hand, he held the left side of the controller while Ezra worked the right side. Nobody had asked him to do that, and he didn't know I was watching. I stood in the doorway for a few minutes, grateful for the kindness that he showed his brother. Wyatt is often seen helping fix bikes and teach his brothers and sisters new things.
2: That's hard to do. Just think of what you just described.
1: Oh, my God.
2: That's challenging.
1: I wrote back to Daniel, I don't know why I'm crying. He's not my son, but I can't imagine sitting there watching your kids interact that way. It's a beautiful, beautiful thing. There's one more thing here, and this is where all of us can help.
2: Do it.
1: One more thing. Wyatt just graduated from high school, and he wants to own his own business someday. If any of your listeners have an opportunity to teach him how to get started, I know he'd be grateful for the opportunity. Thank you for taking time to consider this.
2: And he didn't say what kind of business or anything like that. But maybe for a kid who's just 18, you take him around and just show him what you do.
1: Right. So if you have an idea, you're listening right now, this is a chance for you to do a Todd thing. Contact us, either Phil or I. You can get our emails on the website or you'll figure it out.
2: We're there.
1: And offer whatever you've got for Wyatt to visit you.
2: Yeah.
1: Right. You're just show him what you're doing and explain how you became an entrepreneur.
2: You don't need to explain borrowing money and that type of stuff.
1: Do the fun stuff.
2: Yeah.
1: Just go, look, dude, we make widgets, and these are cool. And we help the widget industry.
2: There's Crazy Larry. He smells weird, but he gets a lot of stuff done.
1: Yeah. So please, I'm going to stay on this one.
2: Yeah.
1: I want Wyatt to, maybe our friends at Distillery Lab over here, who are all about the entrepreneurial and the startups and all that stuff.
2: And it might not be that Wyatt owns his own business for years and years and years, and that's okay. No. We don't expect him to open a business at age 18. But hey, you never know. You never know.
1: No, you never. I ran across a business when I did the Pearl Technology Showcase. I ran get it for you right here.
2: That was a couple of weeks ago, right?
1: Got it in this bucket right here.
2: There we go.
1: I was talking to a fellow.
2: That file system is really tremendous.
1: I talked to a fellow.
2: It's like a glorified garbage can.
1: From Vivo, V-I-V-O, in Goodfield. They employ about 120 people. They make office furniture, ergonomically correct office furniture, but that's not how they started. The guy who started their business was 17 years old in high school, and he started selling paintball guns.
2: And
1: he would buy them online for cheap and refurbish or something. And he went in immediately. Before he graduated from high school, he had a very successful business with paintball guns.
2: And now he's employing 100 and some people.
1: Yeah. And he's still, I think, in his 30s or something.
2: Wow. Wow, wow,
1: wow.
2: So
1: that stuff does happen.
2: It starts somewhere, and you can help Wyatt.
1: All right, let's help Wyatt.
2: Yeah.
1: That's a new segment. Let's help Wyatt.
2: Yeah.
1: That's a whole new deal. Hey, that guy's Phil. I'm Greg Page. I forgot to do the whole intro this morning. Da Pager is here.
2: She's still here.
1: She is at Paige Cole. She's in the producer hut, and Ken's got the traffic. Oh, my gosh, I can't believe I forgot all that.
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0: Fox News, I'm Gianna Gelosi. The Vatican says Pope Leo is resting after undergoing surgery on his lung yesterday.
4: After a concerning nodule turned out to be cancer, tests confirmed a diagnosis of lung adenocarcinoma. The Vatican says the operation was successful and there were no complications. Tests are being carried out to see if the cancer has spread. The lump was first detected during routine checks.
0: Fox's Jonathan Savage, the Vatican said the surgery was successful with no complications. President Trump campaigned for Alaska Senator Dan Sullivan, accusing Democrats of trying to confuse voters by running a candidate with the same name.
5: Republicans tell us it's a sham campaign meant to confuse voters on the ballot and steal Republican votes. That's a claim that second Dan Sullivan denies.
0: Fox's Matt Finn, America's listening to Fox News.
6: WMBD Radio Local News, I'm Stace Keen. The man accused in the killing of a Peoria woman last month has now been charged with first-degree murder and the death of his toddler son. Those charges stem from an incident last month where officers found 20-year-old Heaven Wood shot to death inside a home and her 2-year-old son, KJ Duncan Wood, deceased inside a burning car nearby. Jeremiah J. Duncan was arrested later that day. He's currently in custody at an area hospital where he's being treated for injuries received. A Peoria man has pleaded guilty to 3 counts of aggravated domestic battery for an attack that seriously injured his 72-year-old mother. Prosecutors say 50-year-old Matthew Howater attacked the woman at a Peoria motel back in April, leaving her with a brain bleed, facial fractures, and broken ribs. The woman has since died from natural causes that were unrelated to that attack. Howater is facing up to 13 and a half years in prison when he's sentenced in December. And a Peoria volunteer group is saving residents money while keeping broken items out of local landfills. WMBD's Patrick Johnson has more.
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10: The 25 News First Alert forecast features big changes for the second half of the work week after the summer-type conditions the last few days. We'll see cloudy skies and cooler temperatures for today on the back end of Tuesday's passing cold front. We'll start off in the mid to lower 60s this morning with temperatures only warming to the upper 60s, putting us just about on par with our seasonal averages. However, it will be notably cooler than the last few days. Scattered storm chances will return the second half of Thursday, followed by blustery conditions for Friday. I'm 25 News First Alert meteorologist Valent Silivari for WMBD Radio.
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12: Northbound Route 29 North Pekin was busy yesterday morning and it's down to one lane at Route 98. Looks like the barrels are still on the side, but do expect that delay back. Same for Route 26 and the resurfacing work. They've been starting north of Route 116. And coming up at 7 this morning, the ramp from Route 29 to southbound Route 6 will close. So no southbound traffic off Route 29. You can make it up to State Street. 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
1: You know what I'm doing today? 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
2: All of it?
1: And I pretend, well, no, just what
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1: I
2: mean, the rest of us need some.
1: No, just what I need.
2: Okay.
1: And I just pretend to put sun in the bag.
2: That's what they use, bags?
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1: Themselves in town.
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0: the other day in La Salle, Peru.
1: You know what? If you go online, there now is footage out there. And it's just someone with a you
0: camera.
1: Know, with an iPhone. Yeah. And it was pretty clear. You can check this out. But the thing was, I mean, he's 86. He didn't, like, jump up into the ring, and he didn't do any suplexing or anything. They kind of had a
2: suplex.
1: They had a drag with this dude over to, like, there's this match going on, and he drags this guy's head under the ropes, and there's Baron von Raschke. He's got the claw, and he's not moving really well, but when he gets to the claw, he's got the full face, and he's shaking and everything. He did it twice. So he didn't get in the ring. He got next to the ring. It's fun to watch.
0: 640 WMBD. Good morning. It's Wednesday. Fall is definitely coming on Friday. Details coming up if you haven't already heard.
1: You know, yesterday we talked about this super, super sad story about that fellow who died when he's flung off the roller coaster in Georgia.
0: Yeah.
1: Could it get any sadder? Here you go. This guy's name, Hassan Kareem. He has been identified as the 42-year-old Atlanta educator who fell off that roller coaster at Six Flags over Georgia. That was on Monday. As he's been described as a cherished IT manager at Atlanta Public Schools. Like, they just love this guy, right?
0: Right.
1: And here's the thing, okay? He had faced down multiple life-threatening battles over the years. First, he got cancer twice. And beaten his most recent bout with the disease. That was in 2018. Then COVID came along. He got COVID, but he was one of those guys who was on the brink of death, came back from that. And then just 3 weeks ago, he and his 10-year-old daughter, they're out driving along, serious car wreck. The vehicle burst into flames, like serious fire. And amazingly, both escaped that vehicle entirely unharmed.
0: Wow.
1: So he's facing down death, all this, and then he gets on a roller coaster, and, well, you know what happened.
0: I am fascinated by the concept of your time being up.
1: How so?
0: Sometimes when people die in ways like this, which is unusual.
1: Like it doesn't seem fair.
0: Right. Or something falls from a building and hits you while you're walking down the street. Those kind of timing things. Or, you know, if he hadn't gone to the roller coaster at that actual minute and hadn't sat in that seat and all of those things.
1: If the pizza that he and his family had ordered hadn't been late and they were at the restaurant
0: Did you ever see that movie Sliding Doors?
1: I don't believe I have.
0: There's a show, I don't know, probably 25 or 30 years ago now. Sliding Doors is about that concept. And it is about a woman who misses the sliding doors on a train, I think, or maybe an elevator. Yeah, anyway, sliding doors. And you see what happens in both versions. Had she made the train or what she missed the train, how her life is different or the same in the trajectory of her time on Earth.
1: And you'd never know.
0: It's fascinating to think about.
1: Think of how many sliding doors have happened in your life. You have no idea. You have no idea. You go through, if there was the movie redo or whatever of what those things that happened, it'd be like, you're like, maybe you're living on the other side of the world or who knows.
0: I think I played it here somewhere along a while ago. Some smart brain guy talked about the odds of any one of us actually being here. Because of all the ancestors who had to not die from animals or the plague or whatever it might be through time, and then the sheer odds of you and of your parents meeting and you being created by those parents.
1: That's the fun part to think
0: about.
1: When your parents were doing it.
0: Astronomically small.
1: Happy breakfast.
0: So I get caught up in all of that, and then I think, in the big picture of God and all, is there a moment where
1: the hand of God moves in and you're wondering why? Then it's one of those things. I'm comfortable myself saying I don't know that plan.
0: No,
1: I'm
0: glad. Either.
1: I'm glad a much higher power figures that out.
0: In charge,
1: right?
0: Yeah.
1: Right.
0: So I'm so sorry for this, man. I'm not like making light of this.
1: No.
0: By the way, we looked this up yesterday. The odds of being killed on a roller coaster is 1 in 15.5 million. It's very, very astronomically low.
1: Yeah.
0: But does it happen? 4 to 5 people die in amusement parks in America a year. on average.

0: 75% of those are on roller coasters.
1: And some of those are actually due to a medical condition,
0: yeah, like heart attack,
1: which may or may not have anything to do with what's going on.
0: Correct.
1: So.
0: Yeah, 645 WMBD.
1: Speaking of the other side of the world, we talk a lot, Greg, about the weird things that happen in the air. Sometimes it's passengers getting crazy. It can be all sorts of things these days, right? This flight, it was going from Rome to Perth, Qantas, okay? Canceled because there was like a two-hop flight type thing. It was a long flight because of, I've never heard of this before, severe bed bug infestation. Bed bug infestation. Here's happening. There's a 16-hour long-haul journey, okay? And on board, travelers are in the economy section, and all of a sudden they're like, hey, what's going on? They start scratching here and there, and they see these bed bugs. They're crawling over their seats, their windows, blankets,
0: so
1: personal belongings.
0: They are so prevalent.
1: Yes, you
0: see
1: them.
0: You are seeing them.
1: Yes, yes. So the crew gets out there, and they start to treat them because people are itching, and they give them antihistamines to stop the itching, but those run out. So, I mean, you can't really fight the bed bugs there and then. I mean, you can't, like, fumigate them like, you know, big old DDT canister.
0: Let me tell you something. I know people in my family that plane is now on fire. We have found fire, and we're burning the bed bugs.
1: Yeah. But even so you got to live with them. Oh, yeah, and until we get to the ground, we don't have anything. We don't have any Benadryl or anything for you. Sorry. And so they're, like, flicking them off. They're trying, you know, fighting these things off on the flight. So they land this plane, and this is where the story...
0: This is horrifying.
1: This is all I know. I tried to find out more about this, because it was all the stories were about the plane. Well, they took the plane, and they fumigated. They went to... And I'm like, I don't care about the plane.
0: Yeah,
1: what did passengers
0: do?
1: Because you've also got your luggage. Is it in the cargo, too? What do you do? Because you have to go home eventually, and you got bed bugs. Bed bugs! You know how horrible that is to get rid of them. You know?
0: I've never dealt with them. Have you ever dealt with them?
1: No, I've just read about it. Like, if you get them...
0: I've dealt with sand fleas once.
1: How's that?
0: From the beach when I lived in Florida. I brought them home on my towel.
1: Yeah.
0: Oh, I would imagine about the same thing. They didn't really bite, but it's really hard to get rid of. You got to bomb your apartment. It's
1: oh, my.
0: I mean, they replicate quickly, let me say that.
1: Sand
0: fleas.
1: Hey,
0: real quick, on a story that's getting international attention, the Pope has cancer. And they took a part of his lung yesterday. He is an avid swimmer. He is an avid tennis player. He's very fit. He went in on a routine health check, and they were like, there's a little spot there on your lung. Oh, now we're going to take the lower lobe of one of your lungs. He now will go through all the things that people who go through these things go through, chemo, radiation, targeted immunotherapy stuff. Despite this... they think everything will be okay, but it sounds pretty dramatic.
1: The rundown I saw, and I think it was New York Times, whatever, they gave all this information because the Vatican was a little tight-lipped. They didn't say everything.
0: Yeah.
1: But they went to the Cleveland Clinic, those experts, and that's a big, big medical facility. And they said essentially what you said in long form, that probably going to be okay.
0: Yeah, and again, health information is private. And
1: sure.
0: It is interesting, this world that we live in, our need to know things that are usually none of our business, like the health information of the Pope. I know he represents all of us Catholics, but he's still a man, and he still has privacy, and we can allow him to be private on his health journey.
1: And on one hand, it is that matter, if one is Catholic, one might say, well, I want to know because, well, you know, he's the Holy Father, type of thing. At the same time, he is the leader. He is like a political leader of that nation that is the Vatican or whatever you call it. And so, you know, when a leader is ill or whatever, a lot of times you want to keep that under wraps. I know it's different. It's different than, you know, a Russia, a China, a Bangladesh. But still, you know, it is a sovereign country.
0: Every time I think about the story of the Pope's health, I get a little bit of a chill because years and years ago, way back, I can't remember the Pope that I'm talking about by name right at the moment, but he was very ill, and he was ill for a long time. I'm thinking he might have been the Pope from Poland, if I recall correctly, but I can't remember his name.
1: Okay.
0: So this is 25 or 30 years ago.
1: The one who did the push-ups?
0: No.
1: Not that one.
0: My wife and I were filling in on WGN radio. And I was talking about how I thought the Pope, when you're the Pope, you're always the Pope. You don't get to, like, not be Pope. your Pope 24/7, 365 for the rest of your life.
1: Sure.
0: I said, it's too bad. He looked like he needs a rest. And wouldn't it be fun if he could just not be Pope for a week and just go on spring break? And I didn't mean, like, go drink
1: or like
0: go
1: to Cancun. Or, yeah. MTV spring
0: breaks. None of that. I just meant take a break.
1: Yes.
0: And it was spring break time.
1: Yes.
0: That was all I said. The next day, the boss man said, did you say something about the Pope yesterday? And I said, yeah. And I explained. He goes, look, here's the deal. It was absolutely the Pope from Poland.
1: Okay.
0: He goes, the Polish community in Chicago is very strong. We have a lot of them as listeners.
1: Biggest Polish city outside of Warsaw.
0: And they are very, very Catholic, and they love the Pope. Don't say nothing about the Pope. Just stop it. And he was really mad at me. He got hundreds of calls.
1: Really? Yeah. Were they upset?
0: Oh, wanted me fired.
1: That's crazy.
0: I showed concern. I was trying to be kind. Maybe yes. I was too flip about it or something, but.
1: Perish the thought.
0: Isn't that weird? Isn't that weird?
1: It does seem kind of. It would be nice to have a little downtime, even if you're the Pope.
0: Yeah, exactly. 650 on WMBD, Fortner Insurance. Here's the story. There are very few things that require this little amount of your work that can save you a bunch of money. And let's just put it a different way. Earn you money. This is money earned. And what I'm talking about is getting a hold of Fortner, and we'll tell you exactly how to do it in a minute. Just sharing them with them your information about your homeowner's policy, your car insurance policies, and then you give them 2 days, 3 days. They get back to you. They say, we can't do anything. You got a great deal. Or, hey, we can save you a bunch of money. Why not do that?
1: There's no risk here.
0: There's no risk.
1: All you're doing is sharing your information, right. And they're
0: doesn't
1: checking into it.
0: Doesn't cost anything.
1: And maybe you love your insurance agency.
0: Correct.
1: Maybe you've been with them for a long time, but why not have it checked out?
0: Yeah, they do respect that, by the way. They're not trying to horn in on all of that. But they do have every week many people who they can call up with the happy news. Hey, we can save you hundreds, sometimes thousands of dollars. 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
2: Already starting to see some slowdowns now westbound 474, that work zone there heading up towards Route 6. Nothing yet northbound Route 29 and North Pekin. That's at Route 98. We checked there. The barrels look to be still on the side. They go back in the traffic. We'll start to see that delay like we did yesterday morning. And the ramp from Route 29 to Route 6 southbound is scheduled to close any time, really. There'll be a lot going on today, weather permitting, of course. The northbound routes, northbound Knoxville ramp to northbound Route 6 is going to close at some point later this morning, and a full portion of Route 6 will be blocked. They've done this before between Route 29 and Knoxville. That's scheduled for this afternoon. 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
1: Looks like autumn is finally here. Today it'll be cloudy, maybe some rain this morning, but 69. Tonight get down to 58. Thursday, showers and thunderstorms, 68. Thursday night down to 48. Friday, mostly cloudy and windy, 56. But Friday night down to 37. Woo! Right now in downtown Peoria, 66.
0: Quick, what's your favorite autumn song?
1: Autumn song.
0: Make a list. 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Of course, weather permitting on that. 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
7: 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I'm going to vote for Ryan Spain for state representative.
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8: No taxpayer funds, AI, or bananas were used in the creation of this campaign ad.
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0: Greg and Phil, WMBD News coming up in a couple of minutes. I want to give a shout out to one of our new listeners. Actually, I've been listening for a long time. Just met him yesterday. I was at the Adult Teen Challenge. He works up there at the Cat Mossville plant. His name's Rob Stevenson. I just wanted to say hi to Rob. He was very nice.
1: Hello, Rob.
0: What do you got, man?
1: You ever go to a doctor's office, or maybe it's one of those urgent cares.
0: I've been there.
1: And you pop in, and sometimes you have a wait, and you wait, and you're waiting, like, do they still know I'm here?
0: Right. Well, oh, yeah. I have been, am I in the little room?
1: Yeah,
0: you're
1: alone.
0: You're in the back of the little room?
1: We'll be with you in a minute.
0: Yeah.
1: So check out what happened to this lady. And this isn't the worst thing that happened, but you'll think about this the next time you're at an urgent care or some sort of clinic like that. It's out of New Hampshire. She goes to urgent care. She had an asthma attack. She was exposed to a cat. She has allergies, so she's breathing bad. So she pops in. Hey, I need help. Please help me. And everything went fine there. They gave her a shot, an epinephrine maybe or something like that, and said, okay, you're doing okay? Yeah, I'm feeling better. I'm breathing better. Yeah. Sit in this room. Hang tight. We'll be back in a bit. And then she's waiting. And then she's waiting, and it's getting later, and it's nighttime, and
0: they left. Oh, I'm sorry. I got it over here. I forgot I had that. Yeah. I forgot this. This is hilarious to me. Stand by.
13: I popped my head out and said, hello, hello. Very shocking. Just like, I can't believe this just happened to me. Because literally when I was thinking in my head, sitting there at 10 past 8, I was like, they would never lock me in. That's crazy talk. That only happens in movies or on a show.
0: I'm surprised that doesn't happen more often.
1: A sitcom come real. Indeed. Everyone had left and locked her behind, and she starts walking around. Well, what do I do now? She didn't get all panicky, but she did when She set off an alarm, and it started firing.
0: That's all right. Cops come.
1: Called 911. Yeah. She didn't. It just did on accident, and cops came, and they rescued her. She's okay. No heart attack from seeing all those cops show up.
0: That's a good. I do worry about that sometimes when you're back in those little rooms, and it gets super quiet.
1: Oh, yeah.
0: News time now.
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15: President Trump spent the night in Las Vegas. I'm Dave Anthony, Fox News. After going to Alaska for another Republican rally, after Fox Power Rankings forecast Democrats are likely going to take control of the House in the November elections.
16: If you allow them to win, they're going to do it all over again. You'll be right back where you were. I call it the Dark Ages. 2 years ago, we were living in the Dark Ages. We were laughed at all over the world.
15: Today, the president will hold more GOP rallies in Arizona, then Montana. Republicans are hoping to flip a Senate seat in Minnesota, where Democratic Congresswoman Ilhan Omar is under scrutiny. Monday, her home in Washington was raided in a Homeland Security immigration fraud investigation, and Fox's Madeline Rivera reports there's a financial probe, too.
17: Omar's assets were originally listed at around $30 million on her financial disclosure form. The number was later amended to under $125,000. Her team blamed paperwork errors. Omar's office says the Office of Congressional Conduct has cleared them of misconduct, but U.S. Attorney for D.C., Jeanine Pirro, says her office is focused on its own probe.
18: It doesn't matter what the House does. It doesn't matter, you know, what this agency or that does. We're looking at the facts. Based upon the facts, we'll follow them wherever they take us.
15: Now back to the president at that Alaska rally.
16: Oh, wait till you see what we do to Iran. We're gonna do a number. Wait till you see. They're just waiting.
15: As Iran continues to disrupt shipping in the Strait of Hormuz.
19: Reuters reports that Iran is using new tactics to target vessels in the strait. The IRGC is reportedly using unarmed spotters to increase the accuracy of their attacks. In recent days, multiple vessels have been targeted while transiting this critical waterway. In the past 2 weeks, 24 ships have been hit.
15: That's Fox's Trey Yingst in Tel Aviv. Pope Leo remains hospitalized in Rome. A Vatican statement says he had a tranquil night following surgery to remove part of his right lung, where the Pope had a cancerous nodule. 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
20: 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I'm Stace Keene. The man accused in the killing of a Peoria woman last month has now been charged with first-degree murder in the death of his toddler son. The charges stem from an incident last month where officers found 20-year-old Heaven Wood shot to death inside a home and her 2-year-old son, KJ Duncan Wood, deceased inside a burning vehicle. Jeremiah J. Duncan was arrested later that day. He's currently in custody at an area hospital where he's been being treated for injuries received. A Peoria man has pleaded guilty to 3 counts of aggravated domestic battery for an attack that seriously injured his 72-year-old mother. Prosecutors say 50-year-old Matthew Howarder attacked the woman at a Peoria motel in April, leaving her with a brain bleed, facial fractures, and broken ribs. The woman has since died from natural causes unrelated to that attack. Howarder faces up to 13 and a half years in prison when he's sentenced in December. And a Pekin church is celebrating 200 years in the community. 25 News reports First United Methodist Church traced its roots back to 1826 when traveling minister Jesse Walker held a gathering at the home of Pekin founder Jacob Tharp. While the congregation has been marking the bicentennial throughout the year with several events, a special worship service will be held on Sunday at 10 a.m. with former pastors and the church bishop expected to attend. More news in 30 minutes or as it breaks, and always at WMBDRadio.com.
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22: The 25 News First Alert forecast features big changes for the second half of the work week after the summer-type conditions the last few days. We'll see cloudy skies and cooler temperatures for today on the back end of Tuesday's passing cold front. We'll start off in the mid to lower 60s this morning with temperatures only warming to the upper 60s, putting us just about on par with our seasonal averages. However, it will be notably cooler than the last few days. Scattered storm chances will return the second half of Thursday, followed by blustery conditions for Friday. I'm 25 News First Alert meteorologist Melant Salivari for WMBD Radio.
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3: Westbound 474 slowing down, approaching Route 6, while northbound Route 29 still looks good at Route 98. The barrels appear to be on the side. They go back in the traffic. We'll start to see that back up like we did yesterday morning. Now, all the road work is weather permitting, but Route 26 work has started just north of Route 116 mornings this week, while the ramp from Route 29 to southbound Route 6 is scheduled to close. 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
0: Modern gentlemen, we're going there today. We're going to visit Aaron and Heidi.
1: Are you intimidated? I'm a little intimidated.
0: You know, here's the thing. The Modern Gentleman Warehouse District, downtown Peoria, 800 block right across from Zion. Open 10 to 5 Tuesday through Friday, 9 to 4 Saturday, close Sunday, Monday. It's a men's clothing store that I've never been in one like. I've never seen one like it. It's right in our community. I'm so happy that it exists.
1: Yes, very nice.
0: And then I got to know Aaron and Heidi, and I realized, well, they just love clothes, and they love having their friends and clients and customers look good. There's no pressure there. They're not strong-arming anybody. They're just purveyors of unique, classic, especially going into fall. They love the fall. The fall classic clothing lines that make us all look sharp and feel good.
1: And Aaron's a super nice guy. I don't know Heidi, but I know Aaron. He's very nice. He's not like judgmental or anything.
0: No.
1: But still.
0: Well, no.
1: You know, but I think it's going to be cool to see all these options.
0: Here's the deal. Go in and shop, fellas, if you are intimidated. That's a good question, actually. I would just highly say trust us on that and don't be intimidated. And then ladies, if you're buying for your fella, you're going to have, Heidi's taught me. Ladies, you're going to find some stuff for yourself there, too.
1: Ooh, that's a nice bonus.
0: Heidi finds some things that she wears at the Modern Gentleman. 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

0: 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So yesterday, this young lady, Katie Zachariah, I like to go both ways.
1: How about Katie?
0: Katie came, this young lady, in my world, young lady, came out as the new press secretary at the White House. And she had been announced a couple of days ago, earlier this week. And a lot of people criticized her immediately because there's a certain look that President Trump likes. And she looks like that. She's very pretty and she has blonde hair and
1: long hair, a lot of dark eye makeup. It is kind of startling when you see one after the other. It's like, oh, this is like cranked out of a factory type thing.
0: So she gets out there and she does her first little press briefing thing. She took three questions. It didn't go great. I'll admit that. It did not go great. She was very nervous. And then this is where I'm trying to be as kind of a human as I can be. I can't imagine the pressure that is the pressure cooker that is that particular job, especially on day one, especially 2 weeks away from a really important election and all of the things that go into all of that. So I kind of looked at it and I was like, whatever, she'll figure it out. Not to say that some of the questions that are coming up about her background aren't worth questioning, because she has contended that she's a corporate attorney.
1: A lawyer.
0: She has said it many times. I worked in corporate law, blah, blah, blah. Now, when asked on the tarmac.
1: Next to the president, her boss.
0: Where did you take the bar exam?
1: Well, first it was, where were you a lawyer? She said, when I went to China, is a strange, now, where did you become a lawyer? And the what? And they're like, do you have a law degree? And the president looked surprised that she isn't an attorney.
0: So it's, and it appears that she is not.
1: No.
0: And there are multiple interviews that are out there where she says, I was a corporate lawyer. Well, you can't just say that.
1: Oddly enough, someone's going to check that.
0: Yeah.
1: I mean, you are like the press secretary for the White House.
0: So there's a lot of stuff going on there.
1: And if you haven't watched it, I mean, it'd be hard to avoid having seen all of it, or not seeing any of it. But here's the thing. She did answer some questions very, very quickly. And mostly, though, she was reading from a script. And she was reading very poorly. I assume, and I'm not being a total smart aleck here, I assume she can read. I don't mean just that. I know she knows how to read. But I mean as a press secretary, as a communication person, that you read and you have command. And especially on your first day. See, I know what you're saying. We'll give her a break. I get that kind of. But I got to tell you, Greg, if this were someone who were doing this for, let's say, Caterpillar, OSF, we'd be like, what's this person doing here?
0: Yeah.
1: And we're talking, and no offense to Caterpillar or OSF or any businesses that are located in Peoria. It's that this is just a Peoria thing, and we'd be like, come on, you got to be ready. How did they not find someone who's ready? You are the press secretary for the White House, and that's one of the things. Even though it's the first day, you have to be able to handle this.
0: You're right about that. You're right about that. I was trying to be as kind as I could. This is the ultimate deal. It's not a big deal. It's the ultimate deal. You are representing the United States of America to the world. You're not just the president. You're not President Trump's personal spokesperson. You are the president's spokesperson.
1: You're supposed to be answering questions on behalf of the biggest leader, the most powerful man in the world. And it does, I mean, I don't care, Democrat, Republican, whatever. The deal is this. If that's your spokesperson, it does reflect back on you, and whether you like it or not. And that's just, it blows my mind.
0: There are people, I'm sure, out there on the betting sites to see if she will break Scarmucci's record. He made it 11 days. Do you remember that?
1: Oh, yeah.
0: Back in the day, the Mooch, the Scooch, whatever they called
1: him. And now he's very, very anti-Trump, which I guess I could see that.
0: Now, speaking of these things, a federal judge is extending an order giving CNN, MS Now, and Politico access to the White House. This came late yesterday. The judge, again, blocked President Trump's ban of those three. and wrote that the injunction is intended to preserve the status quo as the outlet's lawsuit continues. He ruled the outlets are likely to succeed in their claims. Viewpoint of discrimination and retaliation, the DOJ, Department of Justice, originally cited national security issues as the justification for the ban. Furthermore, the BBC was sued by President Trump for $10 billion for some things they said.
1: Righto.
0: He was supposed to be deposed on Friday, and he's trying to get out of that. He wants to now have it be after the midterms, because in a deposition, you are on record.
1: You're under oath.
0: You're under oath. You're under. You cannot lie. Well, you can, but you could be charged with perjury. So that is interesting that he's trying to push that back after the election.
1: This President Trump aside, do you find it interesting? Because this comes up with the deposing when it is a Senate hearing or a House hearing, and someone, you know, they do these all the time. It's sort of an update on what's going on. And sometimes they want to depose the guest. It's usually a cabinet member or some high-level official. And it is this matter of, oh, no, no, you don't want to be deposed. And I understand that in terms of the legal pragmatism. At the same time, and maybe I'm too Sunday schoolish, it's like, aren't we just supposed to be telling the truth?
0: Oh, come on.
1: I know. I'm an idiot,
0: I guess. Sweetheart, telling the truth. I got
1: how
0: one
1: quaint.
0: For you. I got one for you that's a little, I don't know what to make of this. So I'll just tell you and you make it make sense. The American Heart Association has come out and said, look, most people have heard of ultra-processed foods, but their studies have showed that most people don't know what they are. And so this survey has found that 9 out of 10 adults have heard the term. Only a third say they know what it means. Most Americans are trying to avoid foods considered unhealthy, but according to the American Heart Association, we don't know what they are.
1: Like what the real definition is?
0: Well, no, or even what foods are considered ultra-processed. I'm gonna stay away from that. Can you hand me that box of Triscuits, please?
1: Well, that's the. Don't we just assume we're talking hot dogs, salami, chips? I mean, I don't know how you define it per se, but
0: well,
1: I'm just thinking.
0: I think it is sad that we don't know. We know.
1: I think we know.
0: We know. If you're eating a hot dog and a bag of chips, all of that is. You might as well eat the bag.
1: Well. Maybe, or maybe you can opt for something healthy like a wholesome block of Velveeta. Go with that.
0: Velveeta light. Dude, yeah, I've told you this. I grew up Velveeta sandwiches. Velveeta, white bread, Miracle Whip was my mom's go-to sandwich. That is the body. Look at this body I've built.
1: I've got to ask this question, okay?
0: Yeah.
1: So Velveeta. Not melted. Cold.
0: Well,
1: that's what I'm trying to understand. I mean, do you just, first of all, Velveeta, and it is delicious.
0: Oh,
1: whatever's in there
0: delicious.
1: Is delicious. And if you cut it, first of all, you need like a super sharp knife.
0: My
1: right?
0: mom had one of those with the wire.
1: Okay. So
0: the cheese slicer with the wire. She kept her Velveeta in the refrigerator.
1: Okay.
0: So it wouldn't spoil.
1: Okay. And the thing that I'm wondering about, you'd have to just slice it and then plop that thick blob onto the white bread. You can't spread it, right?
0: Oh, no.
1: Okay.
0: No, it's about 4 chunks. You know, the brick's that big. So you slice.
1: Okay.
0: Arrange it, Miracle Whip all over it.
1: Do you still make these?
0: No, I have not.
1: Because
0: I probably haven't had one of those in 30 years.
1: You should have a video and how the pecan
0: Velveeta
1: sandwich was made. And it has to be the Miracle Whip.
0: And it has to be Wonder Bread, too.
1: But not any other white bread?
0: Well, it's got to be. No, that's the ultimate white bread.
1: Okay. But not mayonnaise. It's got to be Miracle Whip.
0: Oh, 100%.
1: See,
0: sure.
1: You lose me there.
0: No
1: the
0: mayonnaise.
1: Miracle Whip is
0: no, we were not a mayonnaise family. In Pekin, we're Miracle Whip people.
1: And I don't know if it's any worse for you than mayonnaise, but I'm thinking because it's got a lot of sugar.
0: Is.
1: Yeah.
0: I think it is.
1: You got to do this. We got to have this.
0: All right, we'll make
1: one. Is it called? Is there a name for it?
0: I don't know. We just had a cheese.
1: The Batten special?
0: My mom called it a cheese sandwich.
1: Just cheese sandwich.
0: There was no version of cheese
1: what
0: anywhere.
1: What was her first name?
0: Jean.
1: Jean's special. A Jean special. We got to have a video learn people how to make them.
0: We'll do that. At American His Team want to help you in the process of selling your home. A couple options here. One, They have their 59-day guarantee, which means you put it on the market, and if for some reason it doesn't sell in 59 days, very rare, they'll buy it at a price you're happy with. But they have another option, too. If you don't want to do anything, you don't want to put it on the market, Adam will give, he'll come over, or the crew will come over. They'll take a look. They'll give you a cash offer within 48 hours. And if you go, okay, they'll close it out in 2 weeks. You're done. You didn't do anything. And you didn't put a sign up. You didn't do an open house. Anything.
1: It's not like they offer you a dollar or $10. No, it's no. A fair offer. But that's the great thing, because sometimes, because a lot of people are like, I want to get as much as I can. Right. That makes sense. That makes sense.
0: Sure
1: but
0: does.
1: Sometimes, I don't want to mess with anything.
0: Right. And then let's go this line. You do want to put it on the market, and you're thinking, ugh, look at all this stuff I got to do. So I'll tell you, in this market that we have right now with low inventory, you're not going to have to do as much as you think.
1: Don't jump the gun and get all ambitious. Yeah. First off, to
0: talk
1: Adam
0: to them
1: Merrick.
0: First.
1: Yeah.
0: Worry less, move forward. 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
2: At westbound 474, that's tightening up around Route 6. Not a big backup yet. Route 6 still looks pretty good. Now up around Route 29 and Route 6, and we checked, the ramp was still open. I mean by ramp, you can make it up to State Street there off of Route 29 before they block off Route 6 going southbound, and that is scheduled to close here this hour, so we'll let you know. Not as bad, northbound Route 29. This could change, but right now, northbound 29 is just tight at Route 98. Looks like those barrels are on the side, and two lanes are still open. 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
1: Today it'll be cloudy, maybe some rain this morning. 69 will be the high. Tonight get down to 58. Tomorrow, Thursday, showers and thunderstorms, high of 68. Tomorrow night, 48 will be your low. Friday, mostly cloudy and windy, high 56. Friday night, 37. First 30s we've said in a long time.
0: Yes. I'm nervous. I'm nervous.
1: Once it hits that 37,
0: change is hard.
1: The lows that are coming after that are higher. They're in the 40s and even above.
0: Okay,
1: so,
0: but even the high on Friday, 56, that's a little bit of a jump from 89 the other day.
1: It's sweater weather. It's fall, okay, Greg. Embrace. Right now in downtown Peoria, 66.
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0: Greg and Phil, WMBD. It's Wednesday. It feels like a Friday to me. I'm a little sleep deprived, so I'm a little giddy this morning. You know what I mean? I got stuff going on in my head.
1: What's going on
0: in
1: your head?
0: I'm having a party with Rick James.
1: Rattling around.
0: Hey, look, it's Andy King, Dream Center. Hey, Andy.
12: Hey, how you doing, guys?
0: We're doing awesome. What do you got? What is Surrounded? What is that?
12: It's a night where we can just bring people together from all around Central Illinois and just really talk about what's been happening through Dream Center the last year, but then also be able to show and explain what's going to happen in the future as well. It's a one-night gathering at the Dream Center for people to come.
1: Andy, before we get into that more, for those folks listening and they may have driven by Dream Center like, hey, that's a great sleep apnea clinic. Can you explain what you do at Dream Center, Pure?
12: Yeah, there is sleep in there, but it's not that sort of sleep apnea stuff. So we're obviously a nonprofit. Our main mission is to impact families living in poverty, starting with kids and youth. And so that has a wide range of services that we have. Our most prevalent one really is our emergency homeless shelter for women and children, father and dads, and also families. And we're 24/7, so we never close our doors. We never turn anyone away unless they get a bit aggressive, then we have to turn them away. But
1: and what's the median age at the shelter these days, Andy?
12: It's anywhere between 9 to 12. That is our main age. 35% is under the age of 17.
0: Holy
12: smokes. So we have a young homeless shelter. It's a lot of single-parent moms with kids. That's the biggest homeless demographic in Peoria and Central Illinois is single-parent moms.
0: So we meet that. Do you help those kids make it to school?
12: Yeah, it's pretty crazy. We have about 50 or so kids every day going to school. So we have school buses lined up from all different schools because we want to put these kids into the school that they were in. You know, we're not moving them out of the school. So there could be someone coming from Pekin or from the north end of Peoria, and we're making sure they get into school. So we work very closely with Peoria schools. With that, yeah.
1: And Andy, I know at Dream Center there's so much you do to help youth, to help adults in terms of education, in terms of jobs. What kind of stories, what kind of message are you going to give at Surrounded?
12: Well, it's a story of hope. A lot of the, especially kids that we see, they're surrounded by stuff that's going on in their lives that they have no control over. And so our services and what we do is to really bring hope to those kids, to tell them, hey, you can actually dream, or you can dream again. A lot of these kids have thrown their dreams away because of the environments that they're coming from. And so that night, we're really highlighting on just the hope that there is in being able to stand alongside these students and parents. We work a lot with adults as well. And so we'll be highlighting, for instance, that night, we've been doing 10 years of our trades program. That's our after-school program, and we teach kids through the trades. So we have carpentry and small engine repair and T-shirt printing and electrical circuitry and coffee. We have a coffee business. And
0: Andy, I got 20, I got 20 seconds, so tell people how to go to this real quick.
12: Best way to do it is go to dreamcenterpeoria.org. And right on the homepage there, you can click and get tickets.
1: October 22nd.
0: Surrounded is October 22nd, Thursday. Is that a Thursday?
1: Yes,
0: it's a Thursday.
1: Yep.
0: Good to talk to you, sir. Keep up the great work. That always makes me melancholy to hear about that median age.
1: Yep.
0: It gets me, man.
1: A lot of hope.
0: Time for news.
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13: Fox News, I'm CJ Papa. President Trump delivers a new warning to Iran during his rally in Alaska.
14: The president said we're going to do a number on Iran, but declined to go into detail about what that means. He also spoke about the Strait of Hormuz and the ongoing U.S. naval blockade. Reuters reports that Iran is using new tactics to target vessels in the strait. The IRGC is reportedly using unarmed spotters to increase the accuracy of their attacks.
13: Fox's Trey Yinks in Tel Aviv. President Trump and Wasilla to support the incumbent Senator Dan S. Sullivan, not Democrat Mary Peltola, or the other Republican, Dan J. Sullivan.
15: They put him up to get a little confused, and actually, by mistake, he got 2.4%. That's a lot. That's too much. That could be the difference.
13: Today, the president heads from Las Vegas to Bullhead City, Arizona, then to Kalispell, Montana, for a pair of rallies. 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
16: WMBD Radio Local News, I'm Stace Keen. The man accused in the killing of a Peoria woman last month has now been charged with first-degree murder in the death of his toddler son. Those charges stem from an incident last month where officers found 20-year-old Heaven Wood shot to death inside a home and her son, 2-year-old KJ Duncan Wood, deceased inside a burning car nearby. Jeremiah J. Duncan was arrested. He's currently in custody at an area hospital where he's being treated for injuries received. The Illinois Policy Institute has sent a cease and desist letter to 17 Tazewell County school districts accusing them of election interference. That letter accuses the districts of using public funds in electronic communications to urge residents to vote for a sales tax referendum. The group claims those communications contain references to campaign websites and the use of campaign logos, which violates the state's election code. Pope Leo XIV has been diagnosed with lung cancer. Officials with the Vatican say the Illinois-born pontiff is recovering in a Rome hospital following a successful surgery Tuesday, which included removing a lobe from the pontiff's right lung after a biopsy on a nodule tested positive for a common type of lung cancer. The 71-year-old pope told a crowd in St. Peter's Square on Sunday that doctors discovered the growth and advised him to have it removed, saying that it was detected at a very early stage and was well contained. It's unclear at this point whether Pope Leo will undergo further treatment. More news in 30 minutes. Or as it breaks, and always at WMBDRadio.com.
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18: The 25 News First Alert forecast features big changes for the second half of the work week after the summer-type conditions the last few days. We'll see cloudy skies and cooler temperatures for today on the back end of Tuesday's passing cold front. We'll start off in the mid to lower 60s this morning with temperatures only warming to the upper 60s, putting us just about on par with our seasonal averages. However, it will be notably cooler than the last few days. Scattered storm chances will return the second half of Thursday, followed by blustery conditions for Friday. I'm 25 News First Alert meteorologist Melant Salavari for WMBD Radio.
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2: The ramp is scheduled to close this hour, Route 29 to Route 6. Typically, the barricades go up there at State Street, so you can make it up to State Street. You can use either Cedar Hills Drive or Mossville Road instead. Not as bad this morning in North Pekin on Route 29 heading northbound at Route 98. Looks like two lanes may still be open. That could change. Westbound 474 is just slowing down approaching Route 6 or a little before Route 8. 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
0: 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That is coming up quickly. 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
0: Pretty exciting day for me anyway. I've never been part of Twistery.
1: It's coming up.
0: And we're going to do that in a second. Greg and Phil, WMBD. Here's a couple things going on.
1: Local stories we are following that Allied Mills Building on the south end of Bartonville.
0: We're not going to say we had anything to do with this.
1: We did talk about it earlier in the week.
0: Out of the blue.
1: Wink, wink.
0: We talked about it 2 days ago.
1: It's going to be torn down pretty soon.
0: I'm kind of sad about that.
1: Sad about it?
0: Yeah, if you're going to have a landmark, that's a good one.
1: No, it's not.
0: Yeah, no, it no.
1: Not in the least.
0: A big 11-story building with all the windows blown out.
1: It's going to be fun to watch go down, though. Going to be fun.
0: I hope they implode it.
1: I hope so.
0: I hope it's a fall down, not a slow.
1: We'll broadcast live from inside the Allied Mills building.
0: Okay.
1: Possibly. Also, on the south end of Peoria, that Adams Street supermarket, it's going to be coming down.

0: Oh, where you leave questioning your taste in music, but not your taste in entertainment.
1: Man, that is nice.
0: That is well done, Jeremy.
1: I've never heard of someone going to a Weird Al show and going, man, that stunk. It's always like...
0: No, it's always the best.
1: The worst you ever hear is, I never knew it was going to be that good.
0: Yeah. All right, set me up now, because the Phil Luciano show has brought some things.
1: You gotta
0: I got to do that first?
1: Yes.
0: Okay.
1: Oh, yes. How bizarre it is.
0: What is it? What's the setup here? What's going on?
1: This is Twistery, local history with a twist. You might know some history, but you don't know this history. And with us, as always, as host, fresh from the late, great Phil Luciano show, Chris Kjærgaard of the Dirksen Congressional Center, which for the first time in eons, I usually call it the Dirksen Correctional Center, like he's a prison guard on on break. I got it right for a change.
2: Yeah, it's the move to mornings.
1: Yeah,
2: it's helped you out.
0: I'm Greg.
2: I'm sorry.
0: So that's okay. It's all good.
2: Too early for me.
0: Over there, both of you guys need to get it together. Here we go. What's the setup on this again?
1: It's history, but as Chris was entrusted, and Chris is a history guy, and plus at the Dirksen Congressional Center, you're always digging through old books and whatnots and what's-its, and comes up with history. Sometimes it's stuff you've never even heard about.
0: Okay.
1: And sometimes it's well, like you've heard of the Donner Party. Remember, was the
0: group. They ate each other.
1: They did. Yeah, and you know who almost went with? Who almost went with, Chris?
2: Abe Lincoln.
1: And if he got eaten, we wouldn't have had our 16th president.
2: Yeah.
0: Wow.
2: That would have been tragical.
0: Okay, in the telling of the story, I need to know rules here.
2: Yeah.
0: In the telling of the story, can I raise my hand and ask a question?
2: Oh, you absolutely should raise your hand.
0: Okay. I already have one.
2: Okay.
1: Or just jump in and say something stupid.
0: All right, here we go.
2: Yeah,
0: Let's go.
2: An example of this, we had Columbus Day this week, which is also now Indigenous Peoples Day.
0: Right.
2: And if I were going to tell you a story about history, I would talk about the new mural that just got dedicated up at Maine and Sheridan.
0: I saw the pictures
2: Beautiful job. Looks at the history from the Indigenous people all the way to the industrial present in Peoria up there. That would be a great history story to tell. But because it's Twistery, we like to find things that sort of turn history on its ear or have a little bit of a coincidence to them. Like, for example, the tallest totem pole in the East.
0: Oh.
2: Which is right nearby, just down the road in Abingdon.
1: Really?
2: And definitely has zero connection to Native American history.
1: Wait a minute. Abingdon, which is kind of by Galesburg.
2: Yeah, south of Galesburg, west of Peoria.
0: We have the tallest totem pole just down the road?
2: Just down the road? Well, tallest totem pole in the east.
0: In the east. East of the Mississippi, then?
2: Yeah.
0: And how tall is it?
2: It is, 83 feet tall.
1: That's pretty good.
0: Why is it there?
2: Okay, so this started out as a tourist trap. Back in the late 60s, Abingdon was thinking, they literally said their goal was put Abingdon on the map by creating something that you'll stop the car, take a picture, buy a souvenir of it. And they thought, well, why not build a totem pole there? That's kind of unusual. We don't have a lot of them around here.
1: And maybe,
0: Zero.
2: Right. Yeah. And we have zero because it's not a Plains Indians thing to build totem poles. It's Northwest Native Americans who would build those. So if you want to go out to Oregon, Washington State, up in Vancouver, you're going to see a lot of those things up there. But they figured, hey, this will catch the eye. You'll be able to see it from a little ways away. And, you know, they just had the interstate built. That's pulling people away from driving on the older roads. Let's get them to come through and have the kids whining, Dad, we want to go see this.
0: And did kids whine and do that, or was it a bust?
2: Well, they did it for the first couple of years. They hired an artist to do this, carved it in 1969, but this tallest in the world reputation that they started with only lasted about 2 years before out west in Washington
0: Somebody
2: State and then
0: did.
2: In Vancouver, they built some 120-foot tall totem poles, so that then they had to revise this to tallest one east of the Rockies. Now it's tallest east of the Mississippi.
1: Were those legit Indian totem poles then out in the West? Were they like...
2: Some of them were.
1: Okay.
2: Some of them were.
1: I mean, they beat them by the height. If I were an American Indian, I'm like, Abingdon? What are these clowns doing?
0: What does this totem pole do? What was it for?
2: So the notion of it is to pay tribute to your history and local spirits or local people who are important to the tribe or the community in some way by memorializing them. And some of it is Native animals, some of it is people who are notable in the area, and of course this one pays tribute to
0: the mayor of Abington?
2: No, thankfully, although the mayor of Abington did help rehab the

0: totem pole right before COVID. He and most of the city council actually got out there and so did a lot of the work.
1: So who did they pay tribute to?
0: Abraham Lincoln.
2: You're kidding me.
0: Stephen Douglas. Corn. The Silhouette of Illinois.
2: Have you seen it personally?
0: Yeah. Yeah.
2: Was it dumb?
3: No, it's precious.
2: It's precious.
4: If they just threw an 83-foot tall totem pole on all it was Abe Lincoln's hat.
0: over and over.
4: Yes.
2: That is, first of all, that's super cool. And odd that I've never heard of that. I've lived here all my life, right? I've never heard of that.
4: When's the last time you were in Abingdon?
2: Maybe never.
0: Well, and see, that's the thing. You really got to want it. You really got to drive through now if you want to see the state flower replicated, 4 feet tall going up the totem pole.
2: You know, I wonder, though, in this world of us taking selfies and doing videos and all, and there is a hunger out there. We had somebody just mention yesterday, Bobby Spears mentioned it, the biggest ball of twine. Mm-hmm. And there are those... quirky little things around, and now I think there are people who seek them out.
0: Yeah,
2: and the resurgence of Route 66 and the anniversary of all that, there is something out there.
0: Yeah,
2: like
0: but
2: that.
0: It's kind of neat, and if you got to make a stop anyway to use the restroom or just stretch your legs for a little while.
2: Might as well look at a totem pole.
0: Well, yeah, why not look at something interesting while you're there? And one other really cool thing about this that I haven't mentioned yet, it was an 18-year-old art student who got the contract to carve this thing.
2: Well, from Abingdon or somebody?
0: From Central Illinois. He was going to ISU at the time.
2: He designed
0: and carved the whole thing. Talk about a cool school project.
2: No kidding.
4: Did they get paid?
2: Awesome.
4: Do you know?
0: Yeah, I think he did. Yeah, and certainly he got the bragging rights for it. He went on to become an art teacher out in Iowa, but he went on to become an art teacher for the rest of his career, too. So he could always point back to, hey, I made this.
2: This happened again what year?
0: 1969. Yeah.
2: We were landing on the moon.
0: Mm-hmm.
2: We're doing all the stuff we're doing. The war's going. Everybody's protesting. Abington says, you know what we need? We need a totem pole.
0: Yeah.
2: And everybody said yes.
4: And look at them now. It's world-renowned Abington.
2: It is world-renowned Abington.
0: So that's take a drive out there.
2: That's a good one.
4: We got to look out on the map
2: to find out where it is. But
4: after we do the show, when they implode the Allied Mills building, next stop is Abington.
2: You know what we could do when they tear that building down? Totem pole.
0: Oh, there we were talking about
4: what do we put there?
0: 17 stories tall, right?
2: Me and Phil's head on it on the top, right?
0: Oh, why not? One
2: corn
0: on each wing?
4: Very attractive totem pole.
2: Chris, it's good to see you. I like this twistery thing.
4: You like that?
2: I'm glad you brought this down from the Phil Luciano show.
4: Yeah.
2: It's really good. Good to see you.
4: It's great. He's looking shocked. I thought this was going to be a big, fat, steaming turd.
2: I didn't think that. I was excited. I'm excited about it. I want to play the music again.
4: You like that?
2: All right. Good to see you. Tell everybody at the Dirksen Correctional Center we said hi.
0: Will do.
2: All right. Good to see you.
0: What's the guards let me in?
2: Okay. It is 748 on WMBD, Greg and Phil. 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There's something that came to us, you just mentioned a minute ago, Chris, COVID, right? In COVID, we went, how are we going to have meetings with everybody? Well, we stayed home and we did videos and everybody was frustrated and it didn't work right. And then when we came back to the office in some form, those continued because we figured out they were convenient. But we needed to solve the problem of them being easy.
4: You don't want to be just frustrating.
2: Right. You don't want people mad.
4: I got to be at home and work. Right. 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
5: Westbound 474 now, Farmington Row. We kind of expected that. Maybe a little past Farmington Row, but still pretty heavy. They're up to Route 6. Here is what's going on Route 6. Now, that ramp from Route 29 to southbound Route 6 was scheduled to close this hour. It's still open. Doesn't look like much is going on there. Weather could have a factor there, not sure. But the ramp from northbound Knoxville to northbound Route 6, and that was also the scheduled close at some time this morning, that is blocked. So they're working on the ramp, but northbound traffic's open to Route 29. And at this point, that southbound traffic from Route 6 6 is still open. 272-1813 is the OSF Medical Group Traffic Spotter Hotline. I'm Ken Zerske, UfftringAutoGroup.com, Traffic 1.
4: Today, going to be cloudy out there. Maybe some rain this morning. 69 will be your high.
1: Did you say day?
4: What?
1: Did you say day is going to be cloudy?
4: I don't know what I just said.
1: That's a cool way of
4: saying
1: it. Who's
4: paying attention?
1: I am.
4: Well, stop
1: it. You said
4: it.
1: Day. I like
4: today.
1: That. Today. Okay.
4: Today, it's going to be cloudy. Maybe some rain this morning. High of 69. Is that good? Got it.
1: I know. I just thought it was a
4: okay.
1: cool way. I'm going to start saying that.
4: Today.
1: Hey, when you doing something?
4: Day.
1: Day.
4: Got a new trend.
1: I don't have enough
4: trend
1: time to say two.
4: We are very busy people. Tonight it'll be 58 is your low. Thursday, showers and thunderstorms, high of 68. Thursday night, 48. Friday, mostly cloudy and windy, 56. Got to tell you, Friday night, going to get down to 37. Brr.
1: Here we go.
4: Yeah. 66 right now downtown.
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2: 755 WMBD, Greg and Phil, news coming up. Next hour, we're going to introduce you to, although it seems like everybody knows him but me, Tim Kelly, Peoria born and raised, R&B music producer for years and years and years.
4: If you're a recording superstar, you know him.
2: He's a big deal.
4: Yeah.
2: He's going to be in our studio at 8:40. What else are we doing?
4: Speaking of entertainment of homegrown sorts.
2: Yeah, Killer Tomatoes, Peoria Riverfront Museum, David Farino, he's going to have a viewing of that.
4: He's doing
2: the old one, but then he's rethought it. He's redone it or sequelish things.
4: More better tomatoes.
2: Yeah, last night I went down to the Embassy Suites Hotel. It was the 26th annual banquet to raise awareness and money because they need it. Adult Teen Challenge. My friend Pastor Randy is the man that invited. He's been inviting me for 20 years.
4: And this is the first time you said yes?
2: Last year I said yes.
4: Ah.
2: It was the 25th anniversary, so I just went. As my wife and I both went as guests, and it was just lovely. It was one of the best things I'd ever
4: seen.
2: They
4: get stuff done.
2: Here's what they do. If you don't know what Adult Teen Challenge is about, it's a pretty simple mission. Using faith and Jesus Christ, they help men who are lost in addiction. That's simply put.
4: And it's usually hard. A lot of them are hardcore.
2: These are people that have had some really terrible lives. And you see them on the other side. We met the current class right now. They're all still in process. They work hard physically. They go to classes. They work with therapists. They work with each other. And they last night they sang and spoke. And it is about 1,000 people in that room, just short of 1,000 people, which is a huge event. And the amount of love and care that is happening, you can just feel it in the room, is absolutely amazing to me. And I got to do the welcome last night, which was a little brief thing. But so I was a little bit part of it. But that's not the point. The point is they are doing God's work there. Now, they used to be on the South End.
4: On Olive Street, yeah.
2: Then they moved to Pekin, where they now have 40 beds. And now they've got this new place on Heading Avenue that they worked out a deal with the Diocese of Peoria, a very, very generous gift.
4: It was a good deal.
2: Yeah, that they're going to be able to do 140 guys, I think, or 120 guys here as soon as they can to get that fixed up. So all of that takes money and support, and it was lovely. And it just was, it's one of my favorite things to do. And last night I got the chance to be there. Of course, Pastor Randy gets up, Joe Rogers, who is the operations director, he preached hard. And then the special guest was Ben Zobrist.
4: Cubs.
2: From the Chicago Cubs. So Ben's dad, Tom, is a pastor in Eureka. And I've known Tom since we were in junior high together. Ben, I've met once. He gets up, and I'm not kidding you. I told his dad later, I said, that dude's, he's a preacher. He goes, he's way better than me. He preached for about 30 minutes. It was seriously good.
4: It wasn't baseball talk.
2: He dropped in a couple.
4: Little.
2: People want to hear something.
4: Sure.
2: Right? He admitted that he grew up a Cardinals fan, and then he found God and became a Cubs fan. You know, he did dropped in those kind of things. But it was really about faith. You could tell he was moved.
4: He's legit. He's sincere.
2: He was moved. Now, I do have to tell you this other thing. I got 1 minute left to tell you.
4: Gotcha.
2: So I met a couple of listener friends of ours, Rob Stevenson, Linda Marino. But two people came up to me. Howie Woolard and Linda Cave.
4: Okay.
2: I went to Ellie Stark Elementary School in Pekin, Illinois, second through sixth grade. There was only one class per grade, so us 30-some kids stayed with each other those 5 years.
4: Tight for 5 years.
2: Linda and Howie were part of that group. I had seen Howie maybe a few years ago, maybe even last year at this event, because he's the chairman of the board over there. I hadn't seen Linda Cave in maybe 50 years.
4: So you guys look a little different now?
2: Not much. She walked up to me, and before she even said her name, I knew who she was.
4: No way.
2: Yes, I did.
4: Oh, man.
2: Yes, I did. It was a mind mess for me. I was like, why is my past?
4: My childhood is
2: coming
4: back.
2: I spent the evening talking to Gary Muneer and my friend Val Maley, and it was just lovely. So thanks for the invite. Support Adult Teen Challenge.
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15: I'm Dave Anthony, Fox News. That is in a new report this morning on the economy, the last inflation update before the elections.
16: It looks like it's accelerating. 0.6 month over month in line with expectations on the headline. 3.7 is what we advance year over year.
15: Fox Business Network's Taylor Riggs, that 3.7% annual rate of inflation last month in the consumer price index is up 0.3 from August. Of course, part of the inflation story, high gas prices. Diesel hit a record last month. It's 23 cents under that now, but still at $6.29 per gallon, according to AAA, well over $2 higher than a year ago. And the price may not drop a lot for a while.
17: The International Energy Agency says supplies of diesel are expected to be low well into 2027. The Middle East and Russia are losing a combined 1.3 million barrels of exports a day as a result of armed conflict. This as President Trump's deal with Vladimir Putin to allow Russia to sell more fuel receives further criticism. Italian Prime Minister Giorgia Meloni calling it a very risky choice that gives Moscow legitimacy.
15: That's Fox's Jonathan Savage. Russia keeps violating a ceasefire President Trump had declared Sunday with Ukraine for both countries to stop attacking energy facilities. But Ukraine's president posted on X overnight another Russian barrage hit Ukraine's power grid, causing massive outages. The president warned Iran last night, we're going to do a number on them.
18: The big thing is they were not going to have a nuclear weapon, and they won't. That's buried under thousands of tons of rock.
15: That was at a rally for Republicans in Alaska last night where there's a close Senate race. He spent the night in Las Vegas. More GOP rallies today for the president in Arizona and Montana. Now an update on Pope Leo from Fox's Alicia Cunha.
19: The Vatican confirming that Pope Leo rested well after surgery to remove a cancerous growth from his right lung. The Pope has been diagnosed with lung cancer, but no word on the stage or what further procedures or treatment.
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20: WMBD Radio Local News, I'm Stace Keen. Pope Leo XIV has been diagnosed with lung cancer. Officials with the Vatican say the Illinois-born pontiff is recovering in a Rome hospital following a successful surgery that took place on Tuesday, which included removing a lobe from the pontiff's right lung after a biopsy on a nodule tested positive for a common type of lung cancer. The 71-year-old pope told a crowd in St. Peter's Square on Sunday that the doctors had discovered the growth, and they advised him to have it removed, saying that it had been detected at a very early stage and was well contained. It's unclear whether the pope will undergo further treatment. A Peoria grand jury has indicted 24-year-old Jeremiah J. Duncan on an additional count of first-degree murder in the killing of his two-year-old son, K.J. Duncan Wood. Duncan was previously charged in connection with the murder of the child's mother, 20-year-old Heaven Wood. Duncan is currently in custody at an area hospital where he's being treated for injuries. And the Tazewell County Health Department and Carle Health are teaming up to provide free breast cancer screenings to uninsured and underinsured women in central Illinois. The 25th annual Free Mammogram Day will take place this Friday, October 16th, from 9 to 4 at three Carle Health locations in Peoria and Pekin. There's no income guidelines for the event, and you'll find a complete list of locations with the story on our website. More news in 30 minutes or as it breaks, and always at WMBDRadio.com.
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22: The 25 News First Alert forecast features big changes for the second half of the work week after the summer-type conditions the last few days. We'll see cloudy skies and cooler temperatures for today on the back end of Tuesday's passing cold front. We'll start off in the mid to lower 60s this morning with temperatures only warming to the upper 60s, putting us just about on par with our seasonal averages. However, it will be notably cooler than the last few days. Scattered storm chances will return the second half of Thursday, followed by blustery conditions for Friday. I'm 25 News First Alert meteorologist Melant Salivari for WMBD Radio.
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0: Westbound 474 on the brakes from Farmington Road up to Route 6. Then northbound Route 6 will tight up to Charter Oak, picking up that merging traffic. Not as bad this morning on northbound Route 29 at Route 98. Looks like two lanes are open there in North Pekin. Seeing some tight traffic on westbound 74 approaching the Murray Baker Bridge. And the northbound Knoxville ramp to northbound Route 6 is closed, but Route 6 is open and the ramp that was scheduled closed is still open, the Route 29 ramp to southbound Route 6. Cold and flu season's coming. 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
4: Okay.
2: And they're doing that this year because they got all the construction happening at their campus downtown.
4: See ya.
2: And this will be very safe. You'll just be able to pull up November 3rd and 4th, 8:30 to 5, November 10, 17, and 24, 9 to 4. 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In Pekin, they do this at the Life Center on Derby. 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The times coats will be available down there in Pekin, 8 to noon, 1 to 3.
4: And if you're a parent or grandparent, it's probably about the time you might be buying your kids or grandkids a new coat. 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What to do with the old one?
2: Right.
4: Here you go.
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1: Cornell University has suspended all parties and social events on Greek Row there. And that's for the remainder of this entire academic year. It's not just a couple weeks. It's the whole year. The interim president there said that we got to do this. This is in response to the allegations of that gang rape there. You're thinking.
0: Well, here's the thing. You and I neither went through Greek life. Nobody in my family did until my son, Ed Bradley, decided he wanted to, and he did it for a couple years. Now he's out.
1: Gotcha.
0: He didn't trip his trigger. I mean, he didn't have a terrible time. It just wasn't his thing.
1: Gotcha.
0: However, so I can't speak for personal experience of ever going to those parties. I never went to a party. None of that. It hurts me to think that the seven or eight or however many alleged attackers have caused everybody else who goes to Cornell and is in a frat or a sorority who may be just completely fine people and they don't do anything wrong, now they don't get to enjoy the life that they signed up for because of somebody else's crime,
1: and
0: alleged crime.
1: At Cornell, that may be the case.
0: Right.
1: There are other schools, University of Arizona, they had an activity suspension like this because across the board, not all of their fraternities, but many of them had so many problems: hazing, physical assault, alcohol misconduct, over and over again over a long period of time.
0: Okay.
1: And at some other schools, it's the same sort of thing. Hey, your track record here is pretty bad. We're going to have to look into this. Now, there isn't this massive canceling of frat parties nationally, but there is a growing conversation at schools about what is the risk reward for us as a university to keep recognizing fraternities.
0: And I don't want to do this. There is also a growing conversation about how we as men deal with women. The sexualization of them came up the other day when Shane Gillis, the comedian, was on Saturday Night Live, and he was talking about women
1: how
0: they dress at fitness centers,
1: right?
0: And he used a particular word, and they described in detail how they look and all that. We have an issue, and this issue is only gotten worse because of so many images are available on your phone. It is easy to see, not necessarily pornography, but the sexualization of women is still a way to sell a product. It's still there, and it's always been there in marketing. Pretty women and sexy women are attractive to men, so it's used in, I don't want to say corporate America, but the world at big, you know. And because it works, but there is a responsibility from us, and you and I are in the tail end of this conversation because of our ages. When you're 25 and you're being bombarded with all of this, I'm not saying that's the reason you do heinous things. No, absolutely not. But this conversation is not happening in a vacuum. It's not an end sum game. It's not there's no sexy pictures and be respectful. There are sexy pictures and then movies and whatnots, right?
1: And I would say,
0: am I making sense there?
1: Yes.
0: Sort of.
1: Well, I mean, sort of, but there's a little bit more, and all I mean is this.
0: Yeah,
1: yes,
0: please.
1: There is Madison Avenue using women imagery to sell stuff, not just to men, also to women.
0: And I don't know.
1: A lot of times.
0: And I'm hesitant to even say Madison Avenue because oftentimes it's individuals.
1: Well, I was going to get into that second.
0: Okay, yeah.
1: So first there's the issue of that it is being used to sell things, and we know that. That, of course, doesn't give anyone
0: Absolutely.
1: Of any age
0: right.
1: to act untoward, let
0: right.
1: alone criminally toward a woman. But there are also, especially nowadays with OnlyFans and other types of platforms, a way that women themselves are doing that sort of thing. But again, That doesn't change
0: 100%
1: our responsibility as dudes. And I got it, and people are like, well, men. Put it this way. Okay. If you're picking on men too much, has any mom or any grandma ever said to their son or grandson going off to college, hey, when you get to campus, you're 18, you're a freshman, if you're ever invited to a sorority house and you walk in, son, grandson, you've got to be careful around all those young women. That never happens.
0: No, you're right.
1: That never happens. Yeah. At the same time, and I will say, I'm not being flippant here, I respect fraternities. I lived on Greek Row. I did go to some parties. I knew all the presidents at Greek Row. And we just got along. I just wasn't Greek just because. I've known plenty of guys, young and old, who were members of fraternities, didn't do anything horrible. They just enjoyed the social part of that. Yeah. I get that. Yeah. I get that. However, if you're a dad, if you're a granddad, wouldn't you tell... I can't see not saying this to my freshman daughter, freshman granddaughter. Why on earth would a female of any age go into a fraternity house?
0: Okay,
1: I'm not trying to be strident. No, I just don't understand the purpose.
0: And just to be careful here, that could be construed as blaming the victim.
1: Oh, I'm not trying to say that. I just don't know why you'd. Why would you be going there, though? Why would you?
0: I understand
1: why?
0: The point you're making. I just don't. I wanted to step in and defend you a little bit.
1: Yes. It's not
0: because I know that's not what you mean.
1: And yet, they're just parties. But why?
0: Oh, we could go on that for an hour. 816 WMBD, Greg and Phil. I got one for you that's new.
1: Go.
0: North Korea.
1: Ooh.
0: Used employees to hack into their companies. North Korea reportedly using more and more Americans to hack their own U.S. companies. The Justice Department just came out with this. They've arrested 24 people who were operating what they call laptop farms.
1: Laptop farms.
0: 187 computers were seized. The DOJ says employees used company-provided computers to steal sensitive data from their employer. CrowdStrike helped the FBI investigate and disrupt the latest North Korean operations. So North Korea was... soliciting people.
1: And would this be the government of North Korea, I would guess? In their businesses? Yeah. It's one of the same.
0: It's all the same. But the government, it feels like what I'm extrapolating is these American employees may not have been realizing they were dealing with North Korea.
1: Nor North Korean agents, or bad actors, agents, right. That type of
0: they
1: thing.
0: They knew they were stealing stuff from their employees. But they thought that Larry down the street was asking or something and gave him a gift card.
1: You know, when I said, uh-oh, that was legit. Because there is a thing when you got Russia, you got China, there are various reasons to be, on guard. What's their motives? But at least they're sort of like, we know what they're about. North Korea, a wild card. They seem in a way spookier. Not as powerful as the others, but definitely a little wackier.
0: Real quick follow-up to a story that you brought us earlier this week about Beach Boys Mike Love. Al Jardine, fellow Beach Boy, former Beach Boy member, said it's difficult to see Mike do what he's doing. He wants to be on stage. He just doesn't know how not to do that. He doesn't know how to not be on stage.
1: And they have feuded for years.
0: Yes,
1: because there are two Beach Boys acts.
0: Right.
1: One is Mike Love. The other is Al Jardine. And the other day, it was interesting. Bruce Johnston of Peoria,
0: long time
1: Beach Boy. He was with Al Jardine's group.
0: Oh,
1: he used to be with the Mike Love. This was just the other day. So, man, even in their 80s, these guys still kind of not giving up the feud.
0: 818 on WMBD. Bradley basketball is ready to roll. Let me just say these dates for you right now. First time you'll see the men's team at Carver will be against SIUE Wednesday, October 28th, 7 o'clock. Official home opener is Monday, November 2nd against Monmouth College. 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
2: Westbound 474 is still on the brakes, Farmington Road. That should start to clear out as we go through this hour that goes up to Route 6. And not quite as busy as we expected on Route 6. The ramp that was scheduled to close, the Route 29 ramp to southbound Route 6, is still open. It was scheduled to close at 7 this morning. Now, in the lingering showers in the forecast, this could be weather permitting. But the ramp from northbound Knoxville, scheduled to close to northbound Route 6, that ramp is closed. So it's just the ramp closure so far. And this afternoon, there is scheduled closure of Route 6 between Knoxville and Route 29. We'll just have to see. 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
1: Today, it's going to be cloudy as you see out your window. Maybe some rain this morning. Not sure. High will be 69. Tonight, 58. Thursday, tomorrow, showers and thunderstorms. High of 68. Tomorrow night, get down to 48. Friday, mostly cloudy and windy. 56. Friday night, here's one you haven't heard in a while. Going to get in the 30s. Yeah, 37. Right now in downtown Peoria. 66.
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4: The Consumer Price Index for September is released today. The inflation reading is expected to increase slightly from August. The Producer Price Index, inflation at the wholesale level, is expected tomorrow. Earnings are expected from Bank of America, Morgan Stanley, State Street, and insurer Progressive today. Daniel Newman, CEO of the Futurum Group, is encouraged by Microsoft's recent stock rise. He calls the software giant one of the adults in the room in artificial intelligence.
5: This is a company that's spending $165 billion on CapEx, but it's not coming from debt. It's not coming from dilution. It's coming from cash flow.
4: Also today, the Federal Reserve releases its Beige Book, the update of economic conditions around the U.S. from its 12 regional Fed banks. That's your Fox Business Report. I'm Jenny Coselda. Invested in you.
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0: Greg and Phil, WMBD, it's 824. This weekend, you are going to be dealing with more tomatoes than you've ever dealt with.
13: Don't be scared.
0: Tomatoes, Organic Intelligence, a new movie directed by Peoria native and friend of this program, David Farino. David, good to talk to you, man. How are you?
15: Great. Nice to talk to you again. Thanks for having me on.
0: Tell me, what's the deal? This is a follow-up? I, this is your movie, but the Attack of the Killer Tomatoes goes back way back. That's the original.
1: Cult favorite.
0: Is this a sequel? What's the story? What's going on?
15: So, yeah, the original was created in 1978. It spawned quite a few sequels and a cartoon show when I was a kid. So we are calling this a reboot, and it's written and produced by the fellas who made the original.
0: Wow.
15: Yeah.
0: Okay, wait a minute. 1978. Are you even born in 1978?
15: I wasn't even a thought.
0: Okay, you're zero thought, because I know you're a younger man. So you become, obviously, a interested filmmaker. Is the original movie something that tripped your trigger when you were young?
15: So the cartoon series was, I mean, I actually have distinct memories of watching the cartoon series, and because of that, I was aware of the movie. Its poster is somewhat iconic in film
0: circles,
15: nerdy film circles, and the theme song is fairly iconic.
1: Dr. Demento.
15: There you go. Yeah. So, you know, as a property, I was very aware of it. You know, obviously through the course of making this movie, I became much closer to the legacy. But yeah, I had seen the movie at one point, but by the time I got this opportunity to pitch myself, I had to immerse myself in a whole new way.
1: For folks listening who maybe didn't see the original, what's that about in the quick version?
15: Tomatoes attack. And that's about as much as I can tell you in terms of logic and narrative, but because the movie is so playfully scattershot and crazy. But I mean, I think what's worth knowing is that it was born of the sort of creature features of the 50s and 60s, and it was very much a send-up of those films, and especially the Japanese, like, kaiju-type movies, like Godzillas and Mothras and all that stuff. Despite the fact that it's kind of been labeled a horror movie over the years, it's very much a slapstick comedy.
0: David Farino, Saturday night, Peoria Riverfront Museum, giant screen theater, Tomatoes, Organic Intelligence, 2026 version of The Attack of the Killer Tomatoes. Now, I've known you for a while, and I know your parents, and your parents are very proud of you as a filmmaker. They're very proud. However, this is the question I have. When you went to them and said, hey, this is the one I'm doing right now, what was their reaction?
15: You know, I think, well, they're just happy that I'm working. I think that somebody can actually make money as an independent filmmaker. I think they were excited. I mean, they were excited because it was something they weren't intimately familiar with, but they had heard of it, too.
0: Yeah,
15: and
0: isn't
15: so
0: that
15: I
0: something?
15: Think to come back and say, hey, I'm working on this IP that spans generations now, for them was really exciting.
1: So, David, in reimagining this movie, are you playing it straight or is it campy? What's the tone?
15: I mean, the actors are playing it straight, but the movie itself is very campy. I mean, because this was produced and written by the original creators, they very much had a hand on the wheel with me, and it shows in a good way. I mean, I think if you like the original movie, all the same, you know, terrible effects are still in this one. Granted, some of them are visual effects
0: it's
15: now
0: so
15: instead
0: funny.
15: Of just practical effects, But they are, you know, everything's a little rough around the edges, and that's by design.
0: The original creators that you worked with, I don't mean this in a disparaging way to them whatsoever, because I'm a certain age myself. How old are they?
15: They're early 70s.
0: That is so great.
15: In hiring me, too, was very much intentional. They kind of wanted to bridge the generations
0: of
15: people that maybe have never heard of this with people that know the original.
0: Dude, this is going to be great. We're almost out of time here, but please go see this, folks. And then watch what happens with this. I predict some really cool stuff. Tomatoes, Organic Intelligence 2026, Peoria Riverfront Museum at the Big Giant Screen Theater. This Saturday night, 6:30. You're doing a Q&A after, right?
15: Yeah, and the original at 3 p.m.
0: Oh, and the original was at, oh, so you can double feature. Get your popcorn, best popcorn in town, by the way, at that theater.
1: All right.
0: You get your double feature going and enjoy an afternoon with David Farino, the director of Tomatoes Organic Intelligence. David, we got to roll for news, but best of luck to you, man. Talk to you later.
15: Take care. Thank you.
0: So long. Bye-bye.
1: Popcorn and tomatoes.
0: I can't wait to see that.
1: I know.
0: I haven't seen the original in decades, but
1: man, oh man.
0: It was so silly. It was so silly.
1: I'm glad it's got that. I thought it was going to be reinvented as a horror movie, but yeah, like that.
0: 8:30 WMBD, Greg and Phil, time for news.
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16: Fox News, I'm Tom Graham. President Trump continues to make stops in several states, stumping on behalf of Republican candidates ahead of next month's midterms.
17: The president is trying to pack as much as he can into every single day. He's waking up in Las Vegas today. He'll make remarks in Arizona before he heads up to Montana. He was in Alaska last night. He was stumping for Senator Dan Sullivan there in a very, very tight race. It is right now a toss-up, according to Fox News Power Rankings.
16: Fox's Aisha Hosni. Sullivan locked in a tight race with Democrat Senate candidate Mary Petulla. A new warning suggesting diesel fuel will be in short supply for months to come.
18: The International Energy Agency says supplies of diesel are expected to be low well into 2027. The Middle East and Russia are losing a combined 1.3 million barrels of exports a day as a result of armed conflict.
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19: WMBD Radio Local News, I'm Stace Keene. The man accused in the killing of a Peoria woman last month has now been charged with first-degree murder and the death of his toddler son. Those charges stem from an incident last month where officers found 20-year-old Heaven Wood shot to death inside a home and her 2-year-old son, KJ Duncan Wood, deceased inside a burning car nearby. Jeremiah J. Duncan was arrested later that day. He's currently in custody at an area hospital where he's being treated for injuries received. A Peoria man has pleaded guilty to 3 counts of aggravated domestic battery for an attack that seriously injured his 72-year-old mother. Prosecutors say 50-year-old Matthew Howater attacked the woman at a Peoria motel back in April, leaving her with a brain bleed, facial fractures, and broken ribs. The woman has since died from natural causes that were unrelated to that attack. Howater is facing up to 13 and a half years in prison when he's sentenced in December. And a Peoria volunteer group is saving residents money while keeping broken items out of local landfills. WMBD's Patrick Johnson has more.
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24: The 25 News First Alert forecast features big changes for the second half of the work week after the summer-type conditions the last few days. We'll see cloudy skies and cooler temperatures for today on the back end of Tuesday's passing cold front. We'll start off in the mid to lower 60s this morning with temperatures only warming to the upper 60s, putting us just about on par with our seasonal averages. However, it will be notably cooler than the last few days. Scattered storm chances will return the second half of Thursday, followed by blustery conditions for Friday. I'm 25 News First Alert meteorologist Melant Salivari for WMBD Radio.
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3: Westbound 474 still slowing down a little past Farmington Road. That's getting better up to Route 6. The Route 29 ramp to southbound Route 6 is still open. That was scheduled to close at 7 this morning. All this work at Route 6 and 29 and Route 6 in Knoxville, weather permitting. But the ramp from northbound Knoxville to northbound Route 6 is closed. 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
29: 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Would you like directions?
28: No, thanks. I'm going to vote for Ryan Spain for state representative.
7: Paid for by Friends of Ryan Spain.
29: No taxpayer funds, AI, or bananas were used in the creation of this campaign ad.
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0: Greg and Phil, WMBD. We're going to talk to a guy I met about a month ago. His name's Tim Kelly. Born and raised here, grew up here. Lives in a world that I didn't know a guy from Peoria was in, and that is R&B and music producing and stuff. Lives in L.A. usually.

0: it had. That's right. Over in the 4100 block of Southwest Adams. The city is going to be bulldozing it. It has not been occupied in a while.
1: Do they have ideas what to do, what they're going to do?
0: They're cooking.
1: Just taking it down.
0: First they got to own it. They got to knock it down, then they're going to try to own it, and then they'll do something with it. I'm thinking.
1: So I'm down at Distillery Labs about a month ago. They were doing an event, and I met this man, and everybody knew him except for me, and I felt really, really dumb about this. Tim Kelly's his name. Hi, Tim. How are you?
2: What's up, man? How you doing?
1: I felt super dumb.
2: Don't feel that way, man.
1: So here's the deal. I'm going to give the short version. You tell us the background. You're born and raised here.
2: Yes.
1: And you're a music producer.
2: Yes, I am.
0: The short version. What happened in between?
1: But where'd you graduate from? What high school?
2: It was Bergen, Notre Dame.
1: Notre Dame. Okay. Yeah. And were you a musician then?
2: Yeah, I've been a musician since I was 8.
1: If I recall, your dad was a player,
2: exactly.
1: Right?
2: My dad, he had bands, and you know when bands was really big back in the day, I played with them. But most of the time, I was watching them from the sideline, and I just learned all the instruments from all the people that was in the band: drums, bass, guitar, just everything.
0: What'd you focus on?
2: Probably, I would say drums. Okay. But I ended up getting luckily, I went keyboards because it's a thing called MIDI keyboards that controls everything now. So you can do a whole band with most of the popular music you hear now is from a keyboard.
1: So you're playing with Pops and his buddies, and you're going around and all that. You're a kid still, though, right? You're just a kid. And so how does this progress to you're working with Boyz II Men and all I see the name of all these people you've worked with, the names, and it's everybody who's everybody. So shorten it up for me, but how did that happen?
2: It was a guy by the name of Dallas Austin.
1: Okay.
2: Dallas Austin, he's a really big producer. He did Who's Who. So I just made it my way down to Atlanta just to make the short version. It's a really big long one, but to make the short version, I made it to him.
0: As a musician or as a producer?
2: Yeah, I was producing in my mom's basement, believe it or not.
0: Here in Peoria.
2: Wow. Yeah. So I was just learning that, and then I made it my way to Gang of Cities, Detroit, Chicago, all that. But I went from Detroit to Atlanta, and I slept, believe it or not, if you guys can believe me, I slept in a car for like a week.
0: Whoa.
2: And then I finally got to Dallas, and he had us come in his studio. And he was like, play one of your records. Let me see, what you're about, right? And I just put a record in. And he was over there, like, I guess he was opening the studio. So he had TLC and a whole bunch of people that was from Atlanta down there, right? And he had a hood on. And he heard my song. He took the hood off. He was like, hey, you guys go to this room right here, right? Sitting in the room like, oh, man, he don't like it. I got to go home, right? He comes in and like, hey, you guys are awesome, man. I want to get you going. Tina Turner, TLC. Boyz II Men, Madonna, Michael Jackson. I'm like, are you kidding me?
0: So you're sleeping in your car.
1: Do you know that I'm in my car? Yeah, yeah.
0: Holy smokes.
1: And so this starts this just from this one meeting, it kicks off.
2: Exactly. Wow. Yeah, it caught on. And I ended up, I don't know how I did it, but I sold 600 million records worldwide.
1: I'm going to ask you this dumb question. This is a really dumb question, but I think it's true. Did you co-write the Thong song?
2: Yes,
1: what's
2: I
1: the
2: did.
1: Story? In it? You did.
2: Whoa. Yeah. Okay. I'm gonna tell you what happened. Okay. So, the track by itself, right? Yeah. I did it. I had a studio in the basement of my house in Atlanta before I left to California.
1: Okay.
2: So I did the track, and I'm like, man, nobody gonna like this. It's going too fast. You know what I mean? Because nothing was going that fast back then. So I just put it away. You know what I mean? And I thought, I'm like, you know what? The only person can do it is Michael. If I can just get to him, you know what I mean? Skip up. I moved to California. I got a deal with DreamWorks, so I had a label deal with DreamWorks, right?
1: Yeah. Okay.
2: The guy that was at DreamWorks at the time was Michael Jackson's manager.
1: Okay.
2: So he called one day and was like, hey, you know what? He heard Thong Song on the radio, but it was too late. He was like, hey, man, Michael loved that song. He wants you guys to come to his studio, and he wants to work with you. I'm like, man, I had that track for him.
1: Isn't
2: not the words, but the track.
1: Yeah, the track. Yeah. And so originally that was
2: Cisco. It was Cisco.
1: So
2: yeah.
1: Cisco, yeah. Cisco. But that was a huge hit. It was a huge hit.
2: It was pretty big. It was number one in like 30 different countries at one time.
0: That ain't
2: this
0: bad.
2: Was crazy, man.
1: So here we are, 8:45. We're talking with Tim Kelly, who I just met, and Phil just met this morning, but I met about 30 days ago at Distillery Lab. I do want to talk about

0: live in LA. You're still producing. Can you say who you're working with these days?
1: Yes. Let me see. It's a slew of people, man. But let me try to shorten it up. The big ones.
0: Put them at the give top. Us names.
1: Mary J. Blige.
0: Okay.
1: Madonna.
0: Okay.
1: Let me see. If I can think.
0: Can I throw one that I heard that you're working with? Jamie Foxx. Are you working with him?
1: Yeah, that's one of my best friends. Yeah.
0: Wow.
1: Working with him.
0: Right.
1: Yeah.
0: So you're still doing all this. How you come back to Peoria quite a bit.
1: You know what? My sister lives here.
0: Okay.
1: So, you know,
0: so you're seeing family?
1: Yeah. And then I had a stroke, which, believe it or not, I mean, at my age.
2: How old are you?
1: I'm 57.
2: A young man.
1: Yeah.
0: Are you feeling all right?
1: I'm feeling good now. I just came here to get therapy, man.
0: Yeah.
1: And then I met beautiful Chanel over here.
0: Yeah, Chanel.
1: And
0: our
1: then,
0: friend Chanel.
1: You know, bam, boom. Then we just start talking. I'm like, wow, this is the other reason to come back, you know, to...
0: So
1: work out here.
0: Let me ask you this. Are you going to do something? I heard a rumor, so help me with this, that maybe you'll work with Distillery Labs. They're all about entrepreneurs, building people's dreams come up to be true. And maybe you'll help other people do something?
1: That's for sure. That's what I'm trying to act. That's actually what I'm trying to do here is I'm trying to steer kids the right way. You know what I mean? And I know it's got to be some producers here in Peoria. Man.
0: Oh, you know
1: that's
0: it.
1: Expiring. You know what I mean? I'm like, if I can do it, you guys can do it. You know what I mean? Because this was hard for me to get to where I'm at.
2: So you want
1: to
2: do like your buddy did for you when you were sleeping in your car for people here in Peoria?
1: Exactly.
2: Wow.
1: Yeah. I want to do that. And because I know it's aspiring people, but they don't have an outlet here. So right. I want to be the outlet. And I cut the corners on it can be easier to get to you know, people like me. You know what I mean?
2: Direct
1: like,
2: pipeline.
1: Yeah. It's a lot easier now.
0: Now, you've been all over the world. You've done all this stuff. You've lived in big cities and you grew up here. I am a guy from around here, so I contend there is something, especially generally speaking, Midwest, but around here, there's something about the people here that we're really generous. We will give back. We will help each other. And we like nothing more than seeing somebody's dream come true. Am I putting words in your mouth or do you feel something similar to that?
1: Similar. Absolutely, man.
0: Yeah.
1: I mean, put it this way, man. If, I mean, to me, because I do music. Music is entertainment. So
0: right.
1: I'm trying to get more people here, number one. And the kids, most important thing is if you got talent, you know what I mean? We're going to try to build something here.
0: Yes.
1: So it's a means to get out. Or
0: right.
1: if you want to stay here.
2: Or create it here.
1: Yeah,
2: right.
1: You can
2: yeah.
1: create it here now. Like
0: right.
1: back when I started, you had to go out and
0: right.
1: go get it. But now music and a lot of stuff is really just like, you know, if you got the talent and you got like a means to get to where you trying to get to, it can be right here. You can do it right from out here. You know what I mean? And you could just put your
0: right.
1: music on Apple, you know?
0: Would you promise us that you'll keep us posted? Whatever's developing, whatever it goes.
1: I sure
0: if
1: will.
0: If we can help pass the message along, we'd
1: absolutely.
0: Love to.
1: Absolutely.
0: Well, it's great to see you. Enjoy your time in town.
1: Yes, sir.
0: And we'll talk to you soon. That's Tim
1: okay.
0: Kelly right over there. It is 8:49 on WMBD, German Blitz Equipment. This is something, over there, Phil, I called you the wrong name. this is something, Phil, that those folks at German Blitz, they probably would be a little lost in L.A.
2: Maybe.
0: And the L.A. people would be like, why do I need a Kubota tractor? There's probably a disconnect. But if you live here and you got property.
2: I bet they use Kubota tractors
0: maybe.
2: In L.A.
0: These folks have been around 84 years. They're in Princeville, Bloomington, and East Peoria. 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
2: And they are glad to talk to you.
0: Yeah.
2: They probably will get your first name right. 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
0: Hey, 21 years, man. 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
3: Westbound 474 is just tight approaching Route 6, so that's better. Hey, it looks good in North Pekin. Northbound Route 29, that was a backup yesterday at Route 90. It was down to one lane, but the barrels have remained on the side. And weather may be a factor here, at least these lingering showers throughout the day for the work on Route 6. The ramp that was scheduled to close the Route 29 ramp to southbound Route 6 is still open. but the northbound Knoxville ramp to northbound Route 6 is closed. Doesn't matter what day or time, 24/7, Oberlander Electric will be there for you when you're in need. 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
2: Looks like fall is finally here. It's going to be cloudy today. Maybe some rain. Not sure. 69 will be the high tonight. 58. Tomorrow, Thursday, showers and thunderstorms. High of 68. Thursday night, 48. Friday, mostly cloudy and windy. 56. Friday night. Haven't said this in a while. Going to get down to the 30s. 37 will be the low Friday night. Right
0: that'll,
2: now.
0: Hey, by the way, that'll chase Tim Kelly right back to California.
2: I can do this. I can do this by Zoom. It's warmer in California. Right now, downtown Peoria, it's 67.
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0: And it's fall. 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
0: .855 on WMBD. You're Phil, right?
2: I think so.
0: It's Greg and Phil. Now, pull back a curtain here.
2: Doing it.
0: Sometimes things happen that you don't anticipate happening. And that is the case with this man that was just in our studio. This lovely man, his name is Tim Kelly, who I ran into at Distillery Lab. I didn't even really run into him. My friend Chanel said, "Hey, you know Tim Kelly, right?" And I was like, "No." well, he's going to, you don't? And I said, no, I don't know who that is. And then she explained this music producer guy who is from here.
2: Right.
0: And I know her pretty well over the last few years. And she goes, well, he's going to be here in a minute. I'll introduce you. So we talked for 5 minutes. A week goes by. He sends me a text. Somehow, I gave him my business card. That's what it was. Sends me a text. He goes, hey, next time I'm in town, can I come on your radio show? I was like, okay.
2: All right, we'll chit-chat. And then I meet people.
0: And then I start asking around to people. My good friend, or both of our friends, Gary Moore. I saw Gary a couple of weeks ago. I said, hey, you know this Tim Kelly guy? He goes, yeah, everybody does. He works with an incredible list of people.
2: This definitely, right here, right now, is Wayne and Garth. That's us. This is a Wayne's World moment.
0: Yeah.
2: We're not worthy. We're not worthy. As he kept talking, I'm like, oh, shame on me for not.
0: Walking out the door, he was dropping stuff on it.
2: 600 million records he has been involved in. That's insane. And we got more news coming up about him that he told us, stuff that's going to be happening in Peoria.
0: In
2: it's
0: going to
2: blow your
0: year.
2: Mind.
0: Yeah.
2: Blow your mind.
0: It is one of my favorite parts of doing this as a living, is that you run into people. I was telling you the story last night. I was at the Adult Teen Challenge thing, and I ran into two people I went to grade school with. That I saw the guy, Howie, for maybe a few years ago. But Linda, I hadn't seen in 50 years. And it was amazing. We had this lovely conversation like it was yesterday. That is a great thing. And that's not just this job, but it's life.
2: Well,
0: it's everybody's life.
2: Think about that. Yesterday, you get in touch with literally your childhood.
0: Someone
2: you haven't seen in 50-some years.
0: Yeah.
2: And that's really cool. And then we managed to somehow meet this guy who, and he's no name dropper. He's no name drop. He wasn't like, oh, well, I've been doing that. We were asking him. And he's like, he's whipping out these names of people who live on his street.
0: Well,
2: on his
0: street. We can say those names. Brian McKnight, Tony Braxton.
2: Yes.
0: He's best friends with
2: Jamie
0: Foxx.
2: It's like, oh, yeah.
0: And he's not making that up.
2: No.
0: That's his deal.
2: And here he is coming back. Yeah. So you got like you got one side, the Greg Batney people, Phil Luciano people. And then there's this guy, Hollywood elite. And the cool thing is he wants to come back
0: and do stuff.
2: Do stuff here.
0: Yeah.
2: Oh wow, that was cool.
0: That was cool. That was super cool. All right. Here's the story. We've got a lot of things happening on the big show tomorrow.
2: You know what one of them is? Our new feature, Throwback Thursday. You don't even know what it is. I do.
0: Throwback. Oh,
2: should I tell you?
0: Yeah, go ahead.
2: It is going to be. Now this is where Paige. Our producer, a youngster that she is,
0: right.
2: She throws something at us that she is unfamiliar with. Like, she hears about something, and she's like, what was that like? Tomorrow, we will discuss drive-in movies.
0: Oh.
2: Yeah.
0: Oh.
2: And there are so few of them left, none around here.
0: I am so excited to talk about this.
2: I spent way too much time at drive-in movies as a teenager.
0: I have a lot of memories and a lot of frustrations and a lot of
2: terrible. Oh, I don't want to know about the frustrations.
0: Well, I told you one not long ago.
2: What was her name?
0: No.
2: Oh,
0: it was the movie. I was in California visiting my brother. We spent the day on the lake sailing and stuff.
2: This is 50-some, almost 50 years ago.
0: And we went and saw Animal House.
2: Yes.
0: On a really hot night, laying in the back of his stupid van, and this movie came on, and we hated it. And I came home and told all my friends there, hey, did you go see Animal House? Yeah. I said, wasn't that stupid? I was the dumbest guy on the block.
2: And
0: that was because I went to see it in a drive-in.
2: Instead of being around a lot of other people.
0: Right.
2: Meantime, there are plenty of guys driving around going, oh, yeah. Oh, hubba hubba, the drive-in.
0: See you tomorrow.
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15: More things cost more. I'm Dave Anthony, Fox News.
16: Inflation rose last month. The consumer price index went up 0.6%.
15: And while economists expected that number, Fox's Ginny Cassola also reports the annual rate of inflation was a bit more than predicted and 0.3% higher than in August.
16: For the year ending in September, CPI was up 3.7%. Economists were expecting to see higher inflation in the report because of higher gasoline prices. Food prices were unchanged in September.
15: And the core annual inflation rate that excludes food and energy rose 0.2%. 2% from August. Now it's at 2.6. And now a number that means a lot to millions of Americans who get Social Security payments. The annual cost of living adjustment just out, a 3.6% increase next year for each recipient. President Trump keeps insisting the costs driven up by the Iran conflict will go down, telling Fox,
17: We have a lot of oil flowing right now in the Hormuz Strait. We control it. The war's going to be over very, very soon. We're going to have a big victory very shortly, very, very shortly. And oil's going to come way, way down.
15: But oil's up more than 1% today as Iran-backed Houthi militants hit an oil facility in Saudi Arabia, and Iran keeps trying to disrupt oil shipments.
18: And these commercial vessels, very few of them are actually making it through the Strait of Hormuz without any sort of interruption. And there is that southern passage that is being guarded by the U.S. military. But still, just given the proximity to Iranian territory, they can use things like drones and cruise missiles to put pressure on these vessels that are passing through this critical waterway.
15: That's Fox's Trey Yingston, Tel Aviv. The president made his comments while in Alaska, where he also rallied Republicans, warning if Democrats win control of Congress in the elections,
17: they will destroy everything that we've built.
15: After the rally, he flew to Las Vegas, where he spent the night. Later today, the president holds rallies in Arizona, then Montana. We have news from Rome. Pope Leo's been eating and walking around the day after surgery. Removed part of his right lung, where there was a cancerous nodule. No word yet of the 71-year-old Pope will need further lung cancer treatment. 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
19: WMBD Radio Local News, I'm Stace Keen. The man accused in the killing of a Peoria woman last month has now been charged with first-degree murder in the death of his toddler son. The charges stem from an incident last month where officers found 20-year-old Heaven Wood shot to death inside a home and her 2-year-old son, KJ Duncan Wood, deceased inside a burning vehicle. Jeremiah J. Duncan was arrested later that day. He's currently in custody at an area hospital where he's been being treated for injuries received. A Peoria man has pleaded guilty to 3 counts of aggravated domestic battery for an attack that seriously injured his 72-year-old mother. Prosecutors say 50-year-old Matthew Howarder attacked the woman at a Peoria motel in April, leaving her with a brain bleed, facial fractures, and broken ribs. The woman has since died from natural causes unrelated to that attack. Howarder faces up to 13 and a half years in prison when he's sentenced in December. And a Pekin church is celebrating 200 years in the community. 25 News reports First United Methodist Church traced its roots back to 1826 when traveling minister Jesse Walker held a gathering at the home of Pekin founder Jacob Tharp. While the congregation has been marking the bicentennial throughout the year with several events, a special worship service will be held on Sunday at 10 a.m. with former pastors and the church bishop expected to attend. More news in 30 minutes or as it breaks, and always at WMBDRadio.com.
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22: The 25 News First Alert forecast features big changes for the second half of the work week after the summer-type conditions the last few days. We'll see cloudy skies and cooler temperatures for today on the back end of Tuesday's passing cold front. We'll start off in the mid to lower 60s this morning with temperatures only warming to the upper 60s, putting us just about on par with our seasonal averages. However, it will be notably cooler than the last few days. Scattered storm chances will return the second half of Thursday, followed by blustery conditions for Friday. I'm 25 News First Alert meteorologist Melant Salivari for WMBD Radio.
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7: And now, here's Armstrong and Getty.
8: To me, the pulp cancer story is where we are in terms of the technology doing that sort of surgery. We'll have to talk more about that later. It's really quite amazing. Glad we are where we are. Also need to get into later the inflation news that came out today and what that means to you and certainly the upcoming election.
27: Well, a significant part to me is that it was higher than expectations.
8: So, whatever that means.
27: Yeah, indeed. Plus the Kelly Clarkson saga rolls on.
8: Right. Oh, my God.
27: I've been guilty of saying this before and been wrong, but it really feels like shark attacks just before 9/11.
8: That's funny. That's what I thought day before yesterday when the news led with actress I've never heard of goes nuts on plane, Kelly Clarkson mad about buying mechanical bird, and some other celebrity story. I thought, okay, this has got a September 10th feel.
27: Yes, as did this. I was watching Special Report the other night, and Brett Baer, who has the best serious newscast in America.
8: Really does.
27: If you combine thoroughness of coverage, the length of the newscast, it's an hour, and the lack of overt bias, it's the best one. And he devoted a pretty good segment to an interview with this Jay Stratton, who's, I meant to look up his credentials. He had a long career with the military, I think in a civilian capacity as an analyst, that sort of thing. But
8: then hit his head, or what happened to...
27: Well, he's got a book out, Jack, because he's saying what needs to be said. We'll start with 91, Michael, and go from there. Mr. Stratton?
28: So it's very important that people understand that the main point is that the world deserves to know the truth about the UAP topic and the presence of non-human intelligent life.
27: For some reason, we now call UFOs Unidentified Anomalous Phenomena, UAP, which is a ridiculously vague term, and I can't understand why anybody thought that was a good idea.
8: Because UFO got associated with nut jobs, and they changed it to a different name, and now you can pretend that it's more scientific, or something smart people talk about, not crazy people.
27: I think that is well said. Yes, indeed. So Mr. Stratton was on Special Report claiming that indeed there are space aliens among us. Now,
8: you can't just say that like, oh, interesting. Like you just announced, I think the Yankees will win the World Series. I mean, you get that. That's like the biggest news in the history of mankind, you realize.
27: Next clip.
29: You led the government's hunt for this for 16 years. Simple question. Are we alone?
28: No, Brett, we're not. Humanity is not the only intelligent life in the universe, nor do we know the intent of the non-human intelligent life that's here. It's very concerning.
8: Did Brett at any point say to the guy, you realize this would be the biggest news in the history of the world?
27: No.
8: Because it is.
27: No, but he hinted this is very, very big. What's the saying that extraordinary claims deserve extraordinary evidence? The next clip. Let's get into the nitty-gritty.
29: How do you know?
28: Brett, let me take you back to where it started. I was at the Defense Intelligence Agency as the Chief of Air and Space Warfare. In that role, I was responsible for emerging and disruptive threats. And also, I had access to our most classified programs. I understood where our technology is and where our technology is going. And I also understood the technology levels of the adversaries. And it was during that period that a colleague brought to me a video of a triangular UAP flying over a nuclear missile silo, some of our most secure airspace. And it was flying in ways that I could not comprehend at the time. It was It was flying in ways demonstrated capabilities that exceeded ours.
29: Well, let me read that part from the book. Quote, a black triangle aircraft, no wings, no tail, no exhaust, no visible propulsion of any kind, as if the fundamental laws of physics simply didn't apply. Take me to that day in your life. Somebody hands you that video taken near this nuclear weapons storage site, and what do you see? What do you do?
28: Well, it's very telling, because in that position with the Defense Intelligence Agency, I was uniquely qualified to identify anything flying in the air or space. So when I'm watching something as an aerospace engineer that's demonstrating capabilities that I don't understand and can't comprehend, that was eye-opening and moving for me. I needed to understand this technology, and I needed to understand who had it.
29: And you considered it a threat?
28: Absolutely, Brett. This is a threat because it exceeds our capabilities. We don't understand it, we don't know the intent, and we don't know where it's from.
8: So I was really into this stuff when I was like 11 years old. And as I was listening to that, I was trying to figure out, what is it about this guy's speaking pattern that is the same as every other person I've heard in my whole life? The guy that Leonard Nimoy would have on in 1978, who discovered,
0: in search of,
8: who found Noah's Ark. I mean, right. the speaking pattern is exactly the same. There's something
0: right.
8: about
0: right.
8: the way they talk of this kind of person. And also, I don't believe Brett Baer believes that guy isn't a nut.
0: So I watched the interview with this look on my face the entire time, the furrowed brow. I will tell you this. He is either a fantastic actor, a skilled scammer in the tradition of the sort of people you're talking about, or half nuts. I've got to tell you this, and it was so hard to tell. The guy had a great poker face and came off as sincere and not a carnival barker.
8: Well, he might
0: believe
8: it. He
0: came off as extremely serious. And again, he was in the lead seat of the DIA's analysis of what are these things. Okay, so those are great credentials. If I'm that guy and my gig ends, whatever, I'm thinking, I've got to make ridiculous claims about aliens
8: and write a book.
0: I mean, I have like the greatest platform / resume for getting some credibility and selling some books that anybody's going to for generations.
8: And he could be on a
0: I've
8: bunch
0: got
8: of
0: to do it.
8: Podcasts for weirdos who like flat earth stuff and whatever. And
0: yeah, but being on podcasts for weirdos isn't terribly profitable.
8: Help you sell your book though.
0: Right. Oh yeah, they'll all book him. Yeah, it's almost got to be that. But the extraordinary claims have only begun, friends.
29: Well, let me just cut to the chase. Does the United States government have non-human craft in its possession?
28: Yes, it does.
8: What?
29: And have you seen one with your eyes?
28: I have seen non-human beings and non-human craft with my own eyes.
29: Non-human beings, too.
28: Yes, sir.
8: So this guy, so this was on Fox for a million viewers on Monday afternoon, didn't make any headlines anywhere. This guy, who is at a very top level of our government, has interacted with space aliens.
0: He's seen them and their technology, that's correct.
8: And nobody's paying any attention to this. I mean, what the what? I don't believe it for a second, but you see where where things break down here, right? I mean, nobody obviously believes the claim, or it would be, again, the biggest news in the history of mankind.
0: Yeah. Whole segment, typically 2.1 million people.
8: Okay, fine.
0: Watch a special report.
8: Still,
0: and this has gotten picked up by no one anywhere.
8: Man, well, yeah, but if somebody was making this.
0: And it's not like it was a feature on the great things Trump has done. Didn't pick that up.
8: I was making the point of what a small audience it is. If a guy has this information, I have interacted with space aliens, we are not alone. That's we're going to announce it at Thursday at 3 o'clock. Every network takes it live. 2 billion people around the world watch
0: right,
8: it.
0: Right. People watching squatting in huts in Africa.
8: Right.
0: Well, Brett Baer, being a great interview, asks the questions we all have.
29: Where are these craft now? Are they being reverse engineered? Does the government have them? Is it private companies that have them? Where is this stuff?
28: Brett, both the defense contractor community and the government have craft of non-human origin. There is an ongoing program to capture and reverse engineer this technology. And really, we're in a secret Cold War race to do that.
27: Okay, which put a pin in that, the secret Cold War race to win those technologies and understand them. Last clip.
29: Why haven't we heard about this? Why, all of these releases from the government that we have these videos, and some of them are very compelling, yeah. Others not so much, and people say, well, I want to see the real stuff. Why haven't we seen the real stuff?
28: Well, the people who have had this 80-year monopoly on the topic believe that the secret is so intense that the American people cannot handle it. I believe that there may be aspects of this that are so intense that they can't share it, but they can share with the American people the basic fact that we are not alone. The people can handle that.
8: Well, and the obvious question, if Amelia Earhart was on Noah's Ark, why did JFK ride in an open-topped car?
27: Right. So my question for this fella is, this is probably the most classified stuff on Earth ever.
8: Ever.
27: And you're doing interviews about it. Do you have a cell picked out in Leavenworth? Or when is the CIA going to stick you with a needle at a bus stop? Or whatever.
8: Right. Yeah, you're right. If it's the biggest secret of all time, why now are they okay with you just going out with a book and telling everybody?
27: Yeah, I know a number of folks who've had classified clearances, including close relatives of mine. My dad, for instance, had a fairly high clearance level when he was in the military. And as a teenager, I once asked him about stuff. He said, oh, no, that's like for the rest of your life classified. Can't do it. Can't talk about it. So this guy's just disclosing the existence of alien beings and crafts.
8: That's why I always cut through all these things the same way, to me, just knowing human beings. So you're telling me every administration, Republican and Democrat, administrations that hated each other, all these bureaucrats, all the people that would have to know, have all kept their mouths shut all these years.
27: Right.
8: And now you, for some reason, have decided to tell us all.
27: Yeah. Although, I would, if I were in his position, which is that of a scammer, I would point out all the times there have been rumors of this and leaks, yeah. and a drunk at a bar claims this. Well, he was telling the truth. It's too much. It stretches the credulity to the breaking point.
8: Why did Brett have the guy on and take it seriously?
27: Because, and that was going to be my next point. Thanks for reminding me of it. Was this guy's credentials are astounding. It's as if Susie Wiles, Trump's chief of staff, wrote a book that claimed that Trump is actually a lizard wearing human skin. I mean, you'd be like, that can't be, yet she was his chief of staff. We've got to at least ask.
8: Well, so, but the headline out of that would be Trump's former chief of staff has gone crazy.
27: Yes, that's a fair point. Well, I'm glad Brett talked to the guy. It's best, and this is an interesting technique, but if you have claims from somebody who has astonishing credentials to make those claims that seem to be Looney Tunes, you talk to him. You interview him. You ask him those questions. You have him answer them, and people can make the judgments that they see fit. As I said, I've not seen this news picked up much across the media. Of course, that's your mainstream lefty media. They're afraid that I don't know, that ICE will deport the space aliens, and they don't want to help Trump. I don't know.
8: They are, by definition, illegal aliens.
27: Exactly.
8: And, yes. Sanctuary state and whatnot.
27: Right. That's the alien back in Alien.
8: I don't know. I don't have the slightest, not like even a half a 1% belief that we have an alien spacecraft or anything like that.
27: Without getting too specific, a very close relative of mine, born only a few years after me, who I may have grown up with, has gone from military service, in which he had a high level of clearance, to a defense contractor.
8: Mm.
27: I will ask this person the hard questions.
8: Okay, fantastic.
27: You know what I'll do? I'll wait till we've had a couple of beers at Thanksgiving. Say, So the alien craft, you getting any useful knowledge out of those? Or I'll just like
8: right
27: in like that.
8: Right.
27: Yes.
8: Right. And then he'll say, yeah, some. It's kind of hard to. Oh, crap.
27: Damn it. You got me.
8: Okay. The new Apple Smart Play thing to control your house is getting a lot of attention. I've seen a couple of newscasts today that are covering that. Not ads, but like
27: news. My house is under control. I don't need a device that will tattle on me. Although Apple is much more privacy oriented.
8: Maybe we'll have to mention that. Among other things on the way. Stay here.
2: Armstrong and Getty.
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20: America's ambassador to Greece, Kimberly Guilfoyle, has resigned after being asked to step down. Wow. Now she's been dumped by two Donald Trumps.
8: Who yelled woo? That's not worth yelling woo.
27: You're too free with your woos, sir.
8: Yeah, exactly. Giving away woos like they're nothing. So good news, bad news, I guess. The bad news is inflation came out a little hot. Numbers came out today, so we're still at almost double what they would like inflation to be.
27: Oof.
8: Which ain't good. Most of it's fuel, but we all knew that. But the good news is because of these kind of numbers, they adjust your Social Security payment if you're of that age. More than 75 million Americans who currently get Social Security will get a 3.6% boost to their monthly Social Security benefits next year due to the cost of living adjustment announced. That's one thing we do with Social Security that doesn't happen in your real life. You're probably not getting a cost of living adjustment with your salary. So if you're making the same salary as 5 years ago, you've taken a big pay cut over the last 5 years. Nobody talks about that for some reason.
27: Well, and the bad news to the good news to the bad news is that we will be putting those higher payments on our credit card like everything else and borrowing it at the current rates of interest.
8: Right. Social Security goes broke in 5.5 years on its current trajectory unless we make some major changes to the way we fund it or what age you can retire or how much your payments are. It is going to be out of money in 5.5 years. And that is just a mathematical fact, ladies and germs.
27: And because of the one-way ratchet of social programs, and that's proved all over the world from the U.S. to France and back again, I have serious doubt as to whether we can fix it in a productive way.
8: And the cuts are going to be pretty big.
27: Oh, yeah.
8: In 5.5 years if we don't do something. I mean, like, people will be in the streets protesting big.
27: Yeah, yeah. Speaking of big developments in the Middle East, definitely worth talking about. Also, a fair amount of good news to bring you. Stay with us.
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0: Fox News, I'm CJ Papapote. Leo is walking and eating. Doctors say his post-operative tests are normal after yesterday's lung cancer surgery. Inflation up. The consumer price index for the year ending in September rising 3.7%. Core CPI for the year rising 2.6%.
2: The Federal Reserve is not going to like this number. It's not going to move them off. Looking at the debate of a rate hike. Now, we might not see a rate hike in this next meeting, but the debate is still going to be there.
0: Fox's Edward Lawrence, President Trump in rural Arizona.
4: He's going to be able to connect with voters in three different states. Yes, Arizona, but also Nevada and California. And this is all part of a broader White House strategy. The president's campaign team is spending time, money, and resources in smaller communities trying to bring out support the people that have been with the president now for several years.
0: That is Fox's Mark Meredith in Bullhead City, Arizona. 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
5: WMBD Radio Local News, I'm Stace Keene. The man accused in the killing of a Peoria woman last month has now been charged with first-degree murder in the death of his toddler son. Those charges stem from an incident last month where officers found 20-year-old Heaven Wood shot to death inside a home and her son, 2-year-old KJ Duncan Wood, deceased inside a burning car nearby. Jeremiah J. Duncan was arrested. He's currently in custody at an area hospital where he's being treated for injuries received. The Illinois Policy Institute has sent a cease and desist letter to 17 Tazewell County school districts accusing them of election interference. That letter accuses the districts of using public funds in electronic communications to urge residents to vote for a sales tax referendum. The group claims those communications contain references to campaign websites and the use of campaign logos, which violates the state's election code. Pope Leo XIV has been diagnosed with lung cancer. Officials with the Vatican say the Illinois-born pontiff is recovering in a Rome hospital following a successful surgery Tuesday, which included removing a lobe from the pontiff's right lung after a biopsy on a nodule tested positive for a common type of lung cancer. The 71-year-old pope told a crowd in St. Peter's Square on Sunday that doctors discovered the growth and advised him to have it removed, saying that it was detected at a very early stage and was well contained. It's unclear at this point whether Pope Leo will undergo further treatment. More news in 30 minutes or as it breaks, and always at WMBDRadio.com.
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7: The 25 News First Alert forecast features big changes for the second half of the work week after the summer-type conditions the last few days. We'll see cloudy skies and cooler temperatures for today on the back end of Tuesday's passing cold front. We'll start off in the mid to lower 60s this morning with temperatures only warming to the upper 60s, putting us just about on par with our seasonal averages. However, it will be notably cooler than the last few days. Scattered storm chances will return the second half of Thursday, followed by blustery conditions for Friday. I'm 25 News First Alert meteorologist Melon Salivari for WMBD Radio.
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1: You know, when our DNI person, I guess, usually does this, gives the threat assessment for the United States, where things currently are. They did that in Great Britain yesterday. The guy that runs MI5 gave their threat assessment, and it's darn interesting, and a lot of it's about Iran. So that coming up in a moment.
2: Wow. Yeah, that is interesting. I've just been reading about what an unreliable ally Britain's been in this whole thing. And not just refusing to, like, actively participate, but more on that to come. Speaking of things that are on the way, what do we call this? Wacky politics? A couple of debates?
1: Breaking news. The Kelly Clarkson surveillance video has been revealed.
2: Oh.
1: From when she shopped for the mechanical singing bird.
2: Oh, no. The truth will come to light, finally.
1: Details to come.
2: America's long national nightmare nearing an end or something. The Britain thing is interesting. What else? I was going to tie one more thing into it. It probably doesn't matter. Oh, that's right. The Atlantic, the far left Atlantic, surprises me sometimes. Their profile of Hassan Piker... absolutely withering.
1: Oh, really?
2: Yeah. Yeah.
1: Who wrote it? A big name?
2: Ruinous. Stay with us.
1: Okay.
2: All right.
1: I'm not allowed to leave, so.
2: So you will stay with us. Houthis strike building at Saudi Aramco headquarters. They whacked the big oil company headquarters with a some sort of missile. Did a fair amount of damage, no reports of death, et cetera. But the strikes on Tuesday followed a series of deadly Houthi attacks on the international airport, which we've been talking about in the capital of Riyadh. The attacks killed at least 14 people. Many are gravely wounded. They've hit the country's air links and travel industry in the high season. Listen to this now. As marquee conferences are rolling out, including MBS's big Future Investment Initiative Institute Financial Conference, which was to have begun in 12 days. I think they're still going to have it, but that is the giant, super important financiers from all over the world. Please come and see what there is to invest in Saudi Arabia, the new hub of commerce.
1: And fly in and out of our fancy airport that just got blown up.
2: Yes, yes, exactly. And so the Houthis are upping the ante indeed. The Houthis, Iran-backed, but fairly independent and utterly, utterly, and I had their vows and their slogans here somewhere, but I misplaced them. But they are completely 100% 8th century fundamentalist Islamists. That's their thing.
1: Got to admit, I don't know anything about their religious leanings. Are they?
2: Yeah, they're ISIS, Al-Qaeda style.
1: At that level?
2: Yeah, there's some differences in the way they operate and the way they carry out their 8th century views. But yeah, they're absolutely hardcore fundamentalist Islamists who are all about the great Satan, the U.S. and Israel and stamping out the Jews and all sorts of stuff. Anyway, so the other headline from the Wall Street Journal today worth mentioning is the Houthis are now building advanced missiles with Chinese parts.
1: Yeah.
2: They've gotten the instructions from Iran how to build Iran's best missile, which is the Kaibar Shakan, a cheap mobile precision weapon. That's the one that's hit American bases with some success in recent months. And now the Houthis are learning to make those on their own. They're ramping up attacks on Saudi Arabia in recent weeks. And, you know, the ultimate point of this, and it's not a cheery one, the Houthis, like other extremist political movements from Nazism through communism and its various offshoots, they can't be negotiated with. The best result is you so thoroughly devastate them, they say, let us up, we've had enough, and they will calm down for a little while, or at least not export horrors for a little while.
1: Did you see when Trump was asked about him yesterday?
2: No.
1: The Houthis, and he said, well, they're behaving very badly, very badly, and they better watch out. They better knock it off. And I thought, how do you possibly think those threats work on anybody at all? I mean, at all at this point. Iran, Houthis, Russia, anybody. You can't just say that every single day and don't do anything and think it has any effect. It drives me nuts.
2: Right. Strategically, it's bad. But when you're talking about fundamentalists who crave martyrdom, it's extra silly. On the other hand, and my greater point is, and I've long been bothered by people going on and on about forever wars, because if

0: looking at is a return after a fairly brief vacation to implacable foes who must be beaten. It's like Israel finally realizing we can't have Hamas next door. There is no two-state solution that includes Hamas. We're just going to defeat them. That's our only option. We've tried everything else. We're going to defeat them, and they're 100% right, and they ought to do that. I'm starting to think that we're looking at that with the from the Houthis to, you know, Boko Haram and some other groups in Africa. I think we're looking at a very long-term war where the only thing to do is win it. And the American stomach for devastating warfare had better, you know, get a little tougher, because I don't see any alternative with these people.
1: Well, our stomach, or Great Britain's stomach, or France's stomach, or whoever, will get stronger for this sort of fight if we get attacked hard. You know, like after 9/11, we were ready to whoop ass. If there's an attack in the United States or an attack in Great Britain, this Ken McCollum, he's the director general of MI5 there in Great Britain. That's their FBI. In their annual threat assessment yesterday, said that Iran is trying to strike military sites in Britain, and told reporters afterward that the suspected plot against the air base last month that we talked about a lot, in which Iran has denied any role, was not an isolated case. McCollum said there have been other examples, not just in the UK, but around the world, and described a major shift this year in which Iran has moved beyond its familiar targets to harder targets such as military sites. Iran-linked operations have led to more than 50 arrests in Britain over the past year that we didn't know about, many involving plots against Jewish communities, with the Iranian government working through proxies. He also cautioned that what the MI5 has seen of Iranian operations in Britain so far are all about an attempt at a sophisticated attack. And he also added that Russia, which denies involvement in the hostile acts in Britain, was aggressor number one, and said Moscow was escalating hybrid attacks while remaining below NATO's Article 5 threshold as they try to attack people in a variety of ways that'll just slide under a real attack with drones and cyber and all that sort of stuff.
0: Right.
1: So, I know I'm always predicting World War III, but man, things could explode into a new level this afternoon so easily.
0: Mm-hmm.
1: If Iran, Russia, or them working together or kind of rooting for each other, pull off a big attack on a military base in London or the United States or wherever.
0: Yeah. Yeah, and I just see on the right your isolationist crew, or restrainers, they're called sometimes, which is, again, if you're talking about avoiding dumb misadventures and mission creep and, like, adventurism, I'm with you. But the problem is it gets extended so far that, like, any projection of American power outside of our borders is seen as, you know, fomenting forever wars or not dealing with the problems we have here at home. If the world were that simple, oh my God, I dream of that world. I dream that that could be true. That is a fantasy on the level of Kate Upton and Brooklyn Decker and who's the gal, the Sydney Sweeney, oil wrestling for the right to have sex with me, okay? That fantasy that we could just pull back and everything will be reasonably fine and we'll be safe here, is it's that level of Looney Tunes. I'm sorry to be the guy to tell you that. I wish it were true. It's not.
1: You can see why Kelly Clarkson wanted that singing mechanical bird during these tough times.
0: Don't we all need some sort of comfort, a little beauty in our lives?
1: Yeah, something you can look at over there on the wall and it just makes you feel like everything's okay.
0: Don't we all have a mechanical singing bird somewhere in our hearts that we're yearning to find?
1: I'll tell you
0: more
1: what.
0: On that idiotic friggin' story coming up.
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1: I'm not paying attention to the midterms that much, or the conversation about the midterms that is everybody's been happening. But you were out the day that Lan He Chen was on the show and said the 2028 presidential election starts at, I think it's 7:35 Eastern on November 3rd, as the polls close in Ohio.
0: And, oh, right.
1: And then
0: right,
1: all
0: right.
1: of a sudden we're off and running the next day with people announcing or not announcing or positioning themselves or whatever. And on the Democratic side, one of the big names that has been thrown around a lot, I heard a long conversation the other day about this guy's chances, Senator John Ossoff of Georgia, announced last night he's absolutely not running for president. He'll serve out his 6-year term if reelected. So that's one of the big names on the Democratic side that's off the list.
0: I plan to continue to work my ass off, he said. That would be my slogan if I were him.
1: That'd have been a play on words of some sort.
0: Right, exactly, yes. So, okay, so he's off the list. On the other hand, we've got some politicians who are still aggressively pursuing their races. A couple of candidate forums and debates around the nation. Mostly just for fun, we want to play you of the lowlights.
1: Oh, cool, yeah. Big mayor debate in Los Angeles last night that I guess was pretty juicy. Personal attacks. I like personal attacks on other people.
0: Juicy or moronic, discouraging, astonishing?
1: Yeah, choose your adjective. So that's coming up. Stay here.
2: Armstrong and Getty.
3: The midterm elections are heating up. Congressional control and President Trump's agenda hang in the balance. Every headline has the potential to shift the odds. According to Kalshi's new midterms hub, Democrats have a 62% chance to control the Senate. And in a key Senate race, James Tallarico is currently trading at 59% to beat Ken Paxton. 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
1: 35-year-old OpenAI engineer Abdul Rahman Al-Fazan, a citizen of Saudi Arabia, was arrested and fired for allegedly planting a sophisticated recording device in the San Francisco headquarters of OpenAI at the end of last month. OpenAI staff found this recording device wrapped in toilet paper, then inserted into a USB port on the back of this TV for about 2 days in the executive conference room of an OpenAI building. In a statement, OpenAI said it used AI to figure out where the device came from and that it has no indications of this individual inappropriately accessing or exfiltrating model weights, source code, or customer data.
2: Of course, you would say that they didn't get anything, whether they did or not. This really worries me. I was talking to a guy yesterday who's an expert in the area of this sort of stuff. We were talking about Teslas and the Chinese cars and how they're doing so well in Europe and we're keeping them out of the United States and all that sort of stuff. And we were just talking about the amazing tech in Teslas. And he said, the Chinese cars don't have the self-driving. They don't have the same level of tech that Tesla has. Elon did a really good job of making it unhackable, and they've tried to break in and steal it, and they haven't been able to yet. And I thought, good. But I'm wondering, I hope OpenAI's like that, because, you know, they've got a plane that looks exactly like our F-35. We made the greatest fighter jet in the history of aviation. And then they had one a year later because they stole all the technology. They don't need to have the sort of brilliance that we have. They just wait till we come up with it and steal it. And I hope
3: or spend the money on R&D, notably.
2: I hope that the same thing doesn't happen with AI, that we're the leaders. We invented it. We're the leaders. And then right about the time we get there, they have the same thing because they just stole it.
3: Right. So I was reading about this plot, this guy, he's got permanent legal residency in the United States. He's a Saudi national. it's not clear to me who he was working for, if he was just trying to sell it or whatever, but his brilliant James Bondian plot, he had this little listening device of Chinese origin and he wrapped it in toilet paper, then tucked it inside the TV. Why? I'm no tech guru, but if I look at the back of my TV and I see toilet paper sticking out of it, there's no way I think, well, that's just one of the regular components. I will ignore it and move about my business on this fine day. No, I'll think, what the hell's going on here? Why would you wrap it in toilet paper, then put it inside like the USB port?
2: There must be a reason.
3: I guess. Why is there pooper paper sticking out of the TV?
2: Can I believe that the weirdos, and I'm sticking by my belief that the people involved in a lot of these AI companies are weirdos, but could I, you know, especially with the politics that you see on their chatbots and everything like that, I can believe that these people are just so, the Chinese aren't here to hurt us, that they're like really not on the ball in terms of making sure they don't have Chinese spies about.
3: Right. Yeah. Well, we've already seen them make statements like, we just, you know, as artificial general intelligence, we just need to work with the Chinese.
2: Right.
3: To keep everybody safe.
4: Don't trust China.
3: Lord, you child.
2: I quote that AI expert I heard on a podcast. Well, China's run by engineers and engineers and mathematicians, whereas our country's run by lawyers and politicians. So he was insinuating that AI would be better in the hands of the Chinese than us, which makes you a numbskull. I don't care how smart you are at coding. You're an idiot.
4: You child.
2: By my definition. You child.
3: I think there needs to be some sort of minimum requirement of common sense before we give these people well, they're developing in themselves. But, I mean, they're developing these enormously important, powerful, dangerous tools. And they're crazy people. We need to revive the term mad scientist.
2: Yeah. Yeah, I think this is the breaking news on the whole AI thing. The biggest companies are run by nut jobs. Or just, they're completely out the mainstream of understanding the world.
3: Naive, ignorant, they're some of them are childlike. They're brilliant, absolutely brilliant, but childlike.
5: Really?
3: Speaking of, a great illustration, yeah. Speaking of fans of China, surprisingly, The Atlantic, with a withering profile of Hassan Piker, the darling of the left, and a couple of debates and candidate forums from around the country that are worth at least a tip of the cap, I saw that the New York Post's lead story today was that Kathy Hochul got whooped by the Republican candidate for governor in New York. New York Times didn't even have a report on it that I could find. Maybe it was buried in their local section, but
2: in the debate,
3: that was interesting. Yeah.
2: I'm always suspect of anybody else's conception of who won or lost a debate unless I watch it myself.
3: Yeah, fair enough.
2: I don't know how
3: many times. It was notable
2: that
3: the New York Times had nothing to say, though.
2: I don't know how many times I've seen, if it was a fight, they'd have called it off, and it's just completely not accurate.
3: Right. It's an effort to get the echo chamber to echo what you want without providing any evidence.
2: There's also, and we're all susceptible to this, there's also just the whole who you're rooting for thing. You just see it through a completely different lens. It's hard not to.
3: Sure. Yeah, absolutely. I thought this was notable, though, in that report about that debate, very much like the debate between Steve Hilton and Waste of Skin Javier Becerra in the U.S. in New York. This guy was nailing Kathy Hochul on the high taxes, the high energy, people leaving the state, the bums and junkies, all of it. She mentioned Donald Trump, I think it was 104 times.
2: Wow.
3: Like she was running against Trump. That's right. The Democrat playbook right now.
2: Well, Trump's going around saying I'm on the ballot, so... there you go. If you missed a segment, get the podcast Armstrong and Getty on demand.
5: Armstrong and Getty.
2: The phone rings. 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
3: Scammers don't start with nothing. 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
7: Hope Leo is up and moving with an appetite. I'm Dave Anthony, Fox News. That's the update this morning from Rome, the day after he had surgery.
8: Leo the 14th is eating regularly and has already begun walking and doing respiratory exercises. That from his two doctors who have provided new information following yesterday's operation. They say blood tests and an X-ray have confirmed a normal post-operative recovery. A growth on the Pope's lung discovered in a routine checkup turned out to be cancer. Surgeons removed part of Leo's right lung, but we're still waiting to hear whether tests show if the cancerous cells were contained or had already spread.
7: Fox's Jonathan Savage. We got more consumer price inflation last month, up 0.6%, and the annual rate rose more than expected, up to 3.7%, fueled by diesel's record high price in September. Kevin Hassett, director of the White House National Economic Council, tells Fox Business.
9: The food prices were flat, drug prices, the biggest drops we've seen since the Second World War. You know, a lot of Trump policies are helping to keep inflation down, but the energy shock is really the headline story today.
7: And something else that's calculated using inflation, a cost of living adjustment for people who get Social Security payments. On average, they'll get about $75 more per month next year.
10: Benefits are rising 3.6% in January 2027. Benefits are payable to 76 million Americans. SSI recipients will start receiving increased payments on December 31st, 2026.
7: That's Fox's Ginny Cassola. President Trump woke up in Las Vegas before rallies today in Montana and Arizona. Before that, Fox's Mark Meredith is where he'll go first, Bullhead City.
11: Last night, the president was in Alaska, where he, of course, urged voters to stand by him and the Republican ticket. He also took some time to bring two men on the stage to pardon them. These two men were facing several years in prison for violating the Clean Air Act.
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12: WMBD Radio Local News, I'm Stace Keen. Hope Leo the 14th has been diagnosed with lung cancer. Officials with the Vatican say the Illinois-born pontiff is recovering in a Rome hospital following a successful surgery that took place on Tuesday, which included removing a lobe from the pontiff's right lung after a biopsy on a nodule tested positive for a common type of lung cancer. The 71-year-old pope told a crowd in St. Peter's Square on Sunday that the doctors had discovered the growth, and they advised him to have it removed, saying that it had been detected at a very early stage and was well contained. It's unclear whether the pope will undergo further treatment. A Peoria grand jury has indicted 24-year-old Jeremiah J. Duncan on an additional count of first-degree murder in the killing of his 2-year-old son, K.J. Duncan Wood. Duncan was previously charged in connection with the murder of the child's mother, 20-year-old Heaven Wood. Duncan is currently in custody at an area hospital where he's being treated for injuries. And the Tazewell County Health Department and Carle Health are teaming up to provide free breast cancer screenings to uninsured and underinsured women in central Illinois. The 25th annual Free Mammogram Day will take place this Friday, October 16th from 9 to 4 at 3 Carle Health locations in Peoria and Pekin. There's no income guidelines for the event, and you'll find a complete list of locations with the story on our website. 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
15: The 25 News First Alert forecast features cloudier conditions for the second half of our Wednesday as cooler air begins to settle on in. While it will be notably cooler than the last several afternoons, daytime highs will still be just a degree or two warmer than average, trending near the 70-degree mark. We'll see an area of low pressure and associated cold front lift its way northward into tomorrow's forecast, bringing another round of scattered showers and thunderstorms, including the potential for an isolated severe storm south of Route 136. I'm 25 News First Alert meteorologist Valent Solivari for WMBD Radio.
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28: We are talking about two women who were once allies, now adversaries, and that was very evident tonight. They knew what was at stake. That large pool of undecided voters and that direct appeal is where this debate started tonight.
2: There you go. That's a good newsman laying out what was happening at a debate in Los Angeles.
0: The choice between a hot poker in the eye or a slash across the throat as voters look at Nithya Raman and Karen Largemouth Bass.
2: Raman,
0: holy cow, what a nightmare of a choice.
2: Karen Bass is the mayor and has been mayor and was mayor through a couple of very big events, which she handled very, very poorly. And then you got the Raman, who's going to challenge her, and she's a freaking socialist.
0: Yeah, she is a DSA, America-hating socialist. That is a bowl of ramen I will not be enjoying, Jack. Back to you.
2: Just play both these back-to-back, would you, Michael? Ramen and Bass.
1: Under this mayor's leadership, we have poured hundreds of millions of dollars into an incredibly expensive program, Inside Safe, which has been unaccountable to the public, for which she has refused audits, and which has brought down homelessness a little bit, but at extraordinary cost, and now we see it ticking up again.
3: Your colleagues have a very difficult time working with you. As a matter of fact, we had to twist their arms to get them to even serve on the committee. They were relieved when you were removed because they don't find you to be basically honest, are very difficult to work with. If you cannot manage the work of your committee, how on earth are you going to manage the second largest city in the country?
2: Your program is led. I was actually on the side of Ramana. If you didn't know anything else about her, I'd think, yeah, I like the cut of her jib, because she's basically, all your homeless stuff has not done any good. You're not doing a good job of keeping track of it. We have more homeless people. And the response was, oh, yeah, you're a liar that nobody likes.
0: Nobody likes you, right? Boy, if you've got a socialist telling you you're too free with the taxpayers' money,
2: right.
0: You've built a large and unaccountable government. Well, you're probably doing something wrong.
2: Yeah, yeah, I would say so. This is supposed to be good. So here's the news people setting it up first.
4: The biggest moment drawing online reaction from this debate was a back and forth over a social media post that Nithya Raman made with a content creator last week, in which Raman appeared to call the mayor and LAPD chief fascist liars.
0: Good Lord, the F word. Oh, my. This is a precedent setting. No, it's not.
2: So let's hear out what went down during the debate.
5: This influencer called the city extremely fascist. Did you not vet this video or this post before it went up? Did you see it before it went up?
6: Well, we have a big social media team, of course. And as soon as we realized...
5: Did that not present a red flag to someone?
6: As soon as we realized that it was a misedited video...
3: I think it's really important to be honest. And to say that you didn't know or you are only talking about the police is just simply not true. And you know that. You called the city fascist. You called... The police chief, called me fascist.
6: No.
3: It made me wonder whether you understood what the word fascism meant, but it also just showed that you're not ready for prime time.
2: Well, here's a funny thing. Nobody knows what the word fascism means anymore, because going back to Orwell, it has no meaning anymore. But what did Raman, what was her insinuation? Is she calling Bass fascist?
0: Well, no. She said some of our team put the video out. We saw it and said, that's no good, and we took it down. That was the big moment in the debate. So you got a freaking lying crook against a socialist lunatic. Wow. Wow. One of the great cities in the world.
2: Place your bets. All because they were able to squeeze out Spencer Pratt.
0: I'll take a hot poker in the eye, I guess. Oh, boy.
2: I will not be enjoying that cup of ramen, Joe Getty said.
0: Thank you. So, Jack, is anybody following the midterms closely realizes it's all going to come down to the Indiana District 4 county council race?
2: Last night at dinner, my kids and I got into such a heated argument about Indiana's 4th District.
0: Right, exactly. And this is getting a lot of attention, and let's just enjoy it together. Apparently, at the big council candidate forum, one of the candidates showed up in a cheery mood. Perhaps well lubed, as it were.
2: What?
0: And this is Amy
2: Who
0: Graham.
2: Who shows up to their big debate drunk?
0: A drunk? Amy Graham McCarty. And the candidate is Jamie West. Let's enjoy this. Michael, we'll start with
8: that. I want to go to you, Jamie. How are you today?
9: I'm good. How are you?
8: Good. Would you like to share with us a little bit about yourself and read your opening statement?
9: Okay. I didn't write one, so I'm just going to not read it. Just say it out loud, like from my heart. Okay.
2: Wow.
9: My name is Jamie West. I'm a mother of three. They're all grown children. They're all pretty successful.
2: What was that?
9: I'm proud of them. I own a cleaning business called Queen Bee's Cleaning LLC because I am an environmentalist.
2: Oh boy.
9: That's why I named it that. And I am a gig worker. I deliver a lot of groceries and packages for my community. So if you trust me, you know, delivering your groceries, you should trust me with your vote, you know?
2: I was assuming like the stuff with Kamala Harris or various people when they claim I think she was drunk, and it's always I suppose maybe, but not really. I mean, get slurred a little, who doesn't? This one is not that. This is I know drunk. I'm a drunk. That is a drunk person from the opening word. How are you doing? Hey, how are you?
7: I get it, but
2: I feel like
7: I got three children. Children, there's grown.
2: We got more, but I feel like we need to hear that one again. Did you want to roll through them and go back?
0: Oh, we got to keep going. Because
2: that was so good.
9: So if you trust me, there's more. You know, delivering your groceries, you should trust me with your vote. You know? All right, come on.
0: All right, next clip.
8: And our last question of the night is, if elected, what is one decision that you expect to make that may be unpopular with some voters, but you believe ultimately would be in the best interest of Fayette County?
9: I wouldn't raise your taxes. What is the one decision that I would make? Repeat that again. What is the one decision that I would make that might not be popular with Fayette County?
8: That may be unpopular with some voters.
9: Unpopular with some voters.
8: But is in the best interest of the county.
2: Oh boy.
9: Firing all Republicans. I wouldn't let them. I mean, I don't even talk to them. I don't like them. I mean, they voted against our own state representative, voted against her own party. I mean, what do you want me to say? I don't like being around them. I mean, y'all did this to us. You all voted for us. You made this happen, this ICE coming into our communities, stealing people's jobs. I mean,
0: Wow.
2: She finally gets to the end. It's like, Oh my God. Oh, I shouldn't be laughing at that because that is 100%. I'd be shocked if she's not an alcoholic because that is. The alcoholic thing is you have a tendency to get drunk at the worst times.
0: May I depart from the merriment just for a moment and say... I'll make it brief, I promise. This Amy Graham McCarty, who's the moderator for TV3 in that part of Indiana, what a terrific question.
2: Yeah.
0: And well put.
2: Yeah. Yeah.
0: I wish they'd ask that of presidential candidates. Maybe you've got something to say about our entitlement program.
2: Yeah, that's really good.
0: Yeah, good for you, Amy.
9: So,
2: do we need to hear from the sober person? Is there any point, or should we go back to the drunk person?
0: Who's the sober person?
2: Is Jamie West the sober person, or is Amy?
0: No, that's the drunk person.
2: Oh, okay, so the other person is the, gotcha.
0: Right.
2: Okay, well, let's hear more from her.
9: I've been threatened so many times to my face by MAGA, we'll call him.
2: Dang it, stop that. I made such a mistake. While I was listening to that clip, I said, does at some point, I thought to myself, knowing drunk women, at some point does she cry?
0: Yes.
2: Does she break down and cry? And I should have said it because she does. Yes. Here we go.
0: Yes. You know, I got to know. I remember, didn't you say to your sons when you were going to the big giant party in your town, the picnic day, at some point today, you can say.
2: Yeah. Yeah, we were headed off to, and this was early in the morning, on picnic day, the big drunk festival in my college town. I said, on the way to parade, I said, we're going to see a girl sitting on the curb crying with her friend sitting next to her with her arm around her. And we did like two blocks from our house. Over and over again.
0: All right. So meanwhile, Jamie, having realized she's had a bit of a disappointing appearance. Her mood shifts rapidly, as it tends to among gals in her situation.
9: I've been threatened so many times to my face by MAGA, we'll call
0: them. You guys.
9: Because there's Republicans who actually get it, you know? There are good Republicans out there. But then there's these MAGAs who are just racist and aren't very intelligent at all. They call you names. You know, sheriff's nephew threatened to blow my head off. But, you know, what are you going to do?
2: Katie, you saw this coming too, right?
0: Ah!
2: It was inevitable.
10: Oh, yeah. It's funny because it's true.
2: A currently sober former drunk woman that I know says, when I used to drink, I'd drink until I cry or fight. That's when I stop. Until I cry or fight, I'm going to keep going. And, yeah. Oh, my God. That had to be something. Like, how long was the debate? I assume it was an hour, hour and a half, something like that.
0: Well, it was a candidate forum, so they each got their chance to answer a few questions, and then, you know, off they went.
2: But however long it was, you had to be, if you're in the crowd, or you had to be thinking, oh, my gosh, this could go any direction.
0: Well, it went in this direction.
8: Well, that brings us to your opportunity to say just a few last words to the voters.
9: Hmm. We have guns, too.
8: All right.
2: Well handled. Well, the moderator woman by then knew she was dealing with a drunk.
0: Yes. Oh, so, yeah.
2: All
0: she,
2: right.
0: She had to be reeking.
9: We have guns, too.
8: All right.
2: Well, were they standing? I assume if they're standing, she had to have a little bit of a wobble.
10: She was sitting.
2: Even yeah, sitting.
0: Table.
2: I'm surprised she didn't have a bit.
10: She reminded me of one of my old regulars at the bar that would come in and kind of put their hands down on the desk and start. And I will tell you the visual of this. She was kind of chewing her mouth the whole time she was talking, too. She was kind of, you know,
2: right.
10: Making sure it's still there.
2: Yeah. Right.
10: Yeah.
2: Oh, wow. My God. That wasn't just a little drunk.
0: That opening statement was priceless. You're right.
2: That's pretty good. I feel, well, we're about out of time, but we'll have to.
0: Yeah, three Shern. Grown.
2: And that was the beginning.
0: Yeah.
2: Wow, I wonder how many drinks she had had before this thing, if she'd been drinking all day. I also like the one decision you'd make in the best interest of the community. That is a very good question. And, oh, wow, whew, that is...
0: What was that?
2: Oh, my God. So
0: I want to leave a second for the... well, go ahead.
2: What is the fallout from this? Has she announced she's going to rehab or backed out of the...
0: I don't know. Surprisingly, there's limited coverage of the Indiana District 4 County Council.
2: Too bad it's not a bigger race. I wish it was a bigger race.
0: Yeah, well, not so much.
2: Yeah, we'll have to revisit that first answer a little bit later. Stay with us. Oh, that's right. We got to tell you about this.
0: Oh, Blue Collar Dollar, fantastic. You're the sort of hardworking American who'd be in Indiana's 4th District.
2: Mm-hmm.
0: You don't need pretentious, fancy folks advising you on your finances. 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
8: With that, I want to go to you, Jamie. How are you today?
9: I'm good. How are you?
8: Good. Would you like to share with us a little bit about yourself and read your opening statement?
9: Okay. I didn't write one, so I'm just going to not read it. Just say it out loud, like from my heart. Okay. My name is Jamie West. I'm a mother of three. They're all grown children. They're all pretty successful. I'm proud of them. I own a cleaning business called Queen Bee's Cleaning, LLC, because I am an environmentalist. I do. That's why I named it that. And I am a gig worker. I deliver a lot of groceries and packages for my community. So if you trust me, you know, delivering your groceries, you should trust me with your vote. You know? I mean, come on.
7: Wow, there's so much there. I mean, it's a master class in drunk speak.
2: It really is.
7: The conspiratorial tone.
2: I had missed that the first time.
7: The giggle.
2: I have a gig worker, and I deliver a lot of packages.
7: A lot of packages. Okay, go on.
2: That was funnier the second time. Yes, Katie. Oh, man.
20: I have a cleaning company. I named it Queen Bee. I'm an environmentalist. That's why I named it that.
7: Right. What?
2: I have three. Yeah. I'm very proud of them.
10: Yeah, she turned an entire sentence into one word right there.
7: Right, that was impressive.
10: Problem.
7: Who has time for consonants? Huh? This is the 21st century. Me, we're all very busy.
9: You know, yeah, delivering your groceries. You should trust me with your vote. You know? Yeah.
2: It's a good slogan, man.
7: Yeah.
2: If you trust me delivering your groceries, you should trust me with your vote. I'm not sure if that makes sense.
7: Yeah.
2: I don't know if I look at every Amazon delivery driver who gets something out of the trunk of their beat-up car and I think, that guy should be running this town.
7: Look at that. My Band-Aids arrived right on time. You have my vote, sir. For what?
10: I just like how she said, you know.
2: Oh, wow.
7: I love you guys so much.
2: That was worse than the first time I heard it.
7: I was really enjoying her. I hate Republicans. I can't work. I hate them all. But some of them are so nice. I mean, some of them are nice people.
2: And then the fact that at some point during the whole thing, she just like just runs out of gas and just does this.
7: I tell you what, sister, I hear you. Some grunts speak louder than words.
10: So relatable.
2: Oh, it is. When you've reached the end, you realize I've ruined everything. And just,
7: Speaking of women having a rough day, Kimberly Guilfoyle is out as the ambassador to Greece, made a strong statement about, well, I'll read it. My gratitude and respect for President Trump and the Secretary of State Rubio remain unwavering. I'm proud of what we accomplished together. I will always be a loyal supporter of President Trump and his mission to make America great again. I think that is a maneuver. She went on in that vein.
2: Yeah, most people are guessing that is if I get a pardon, I will keep talking like that. If I don't get a pardon, I am going to spill all because I have been behind the scenes.
7: Yeah, I'm not. Does she need a pardon? Is she being accused of criminal misconduct?
2: Oh, she will be.
7: Gold diggerism.
2: I think she will be, won't she?
7: Yeah, yeah. And then Trump, in his inimitable style, she wasn't a member of my family. She, I guess, dated my son for a while.
2: Right, a long time ago.
7: They were engaged for 4 years.
2: Yeah. Yeah, and she was like, you know, family Christmas and, you know, all the stuff.
7: Yes, every family portrait. Exactly.
2: So
7: yeah, that's
2: for Trump to say, I guess she dated my son for a while, a long time ago. I don't know. It's kind of funny.
1: Armstrong and Getty.
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24: Fox News, I'm Tom Graham. President Trump traveling to Arizona and Montana today as the November midterms near. He's attempting to boost several Republican candidates, making his first stop in Bullhead City, Arizona.
26: When the president arrives in rural Arizona, he's going to be able to connect with voters in three different states. Yes, Arizona, but also Nevada and California. This is all part of a broader White House strategy. The president's campaign team is spending time, money, and resources in smaller communities trying to bring out support.
24: 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Last night, the president held a rally in Wasilla, Alaska. Social Security recipients will be getting a raise next year.
28: Benefits will be going up next year for those on Social Security. The Social Security Administration says benefits are rising 3.6% in January 2027.
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0: The man accused in the killing of a Peoria woman last month has now been charged with first-degree murder and the death of his toddler son. Those charges stem from an incident last month where officers found 20-year-old Heaven Wood shot to death inside a home and her 2-year-old son, KJ Duncan Wood, deceased inside a burning car nearby. Jeremiah J. Duncan was arrested later that day. He's currently in custody at an area hospital where he's being treated for injuries received. A Peoria man has pleaded guilty to 3 counts of aggravated domestic battery for an attack that seriously injured his 72-year-old mother. Prosecutors say 50-year-old Matthew Howater attacked the woman at a Peoria motel back in April, leaving her with a brain bleed, facial fractures, and broken ribs. The woman has since died from natural causes that were unrelated to that attack. Howater is facing up to 13 and a half years in prison when he's sentenced in December. And a Peoria volunteer group is saving residents money while keeping broken items out of local landfills. WMBD's Patrick Johnson has more.
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12: The 25 News First Alert forecast features cloudier conditions for the second half of our Wednesday as cooler air begins to settle on in. While it will be notably cooler than the last several afternoons, daytime highs will still be just a degree or two warmer than average, trending near the 70-degree mark. We'll see an area of low pressure and associated cold front lift its way northward into tomorrow's forecast, bringing another round of scattered showers and thunderstorms, including the potential for an isolated severe storm south of Route 136. I'm 25 News First Alert meteorologist Valent Solivari for WMBD Radio.
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16: He was asked what he loves in life besides his own family and friends, and he responded without skipping a beat, and I quote, "Trans children." Now, you got to wonder what the internet search history of a man like that looks like. Ladies and gentlemen, you don't want to find out. Neither do I.
2: I don't know if he needed to go there.
7: Telefrico, the guy yells in the background. Oh, politics. So
2: that was J.D. Vance talking about the Democrat Senate candidate in Texas.
7: Yeah.
2: Telefrico. I hadn't heard anybody say that. But, okay. I don't know that you need to claim that anybody who's up with trans is a pedophile.
7: He probably is, but that's still unfair.
2: Whoa.
7: Public figure. I get to say that. All right. I'm just so disgusted with the current state of politics. So I got sucked in.
2: In what way?
7: I got faked out of my jock by Jonathan Chait of The Atlantic. Let me read you the title of this article. What Hassan Piker Believes. In the subhead, he's right to complain that a few provocative quotes do not capture his worldview. And then Mr. Chait goes into a couple of paragraphs of this guy's significance in Democratic politics. And because y'all on the right side of the aisle or the center and right side of the aisle think this guy's, I'm not, how big a deal? Why are we talking about this guy anyway?
2: I've thought of that. I thought he's a performer trying to get attention. So why are we giving him attention? That's why I thought you're about to set us straight.
7: He is enormously influential in Democratic politics. The number of candidates he has campaigned with is stunning. He was called one of the 50 most influential people in America by Vanity Fair, which granted is lefty, but I mean, that's something.
2: Is it because he's got so many young viewers that they think they can get to vote? Okay.
7: Yeah, he mobilizes voters. Yeah, in short.
2: I told you, I watched most of one of his two-hour things a while back. He's really good at what he does. He's he's talented.
7: That's why he's making $1 million+ a year. Yeah. Predominant Democratic Party view of Piker was perhaps expressed by the Pod Save America host John Lovett, who told him last month on the Liberal podcast, quote, "My view is I am part of a pro-democracy coalition in the fight against fascism. And it includes everyone from former Republicans," like names a couple of names. "It includes establishment politicians. It includes Neera Tanden. It includes Shannon Watts. It includes AOC and Bernie. And it includes voices on the left like you." So that's the Pod Save America podcast, which is very big on the left. He goes into his earnings and more on how influential he is and some of the shocking things he said. And then Chait writes, "As I prepared for the interview by researching his commentary, I realized that Piker is right to complain that the handful of frequently repeated controversial statements fail to accurately represent his worldview. In fact, it's much worse than those quotes suggest. The most important problem with inviting Piker to join the pro-democracy coalition is that by any reasonable definition of the term, he does not believe in democracy."
2: No, no. Or he says he doesn't. I don't know what he actually believes. I think he might be a Tucker Carlson type grifter who just figures out what's going to make him the most money. I'm not sure what he believes, but he says a lot of really awful things.
7: Yeah, he makes it very clear he is staunchly in favor of a dictatorship of the proletariat. I mean, he says it all the time on his Twitch stream. He says, "I love Lenin. I love Fidel Castro. I love Che Guevara. Yeah. They are genuinely effing heroes."
2: And then he says things like we should bring back lynching of black people and stuff like that. And I don't know what he's talking about. Yeah, yeah, he says stuff like that all the time.
7: What's the context? When asked to cite an example of socialism that he admires, Piker replied, "China is probably the closest," while conceding that there are still plenty of failures within the Chinese system. And although he cites China's economic model rather than its single-party communist regime as the source of his admiration, other countries have exhibited the same rapid industrialization without attracting Piker's fawning praise. He has dismissed Mao's campaign of mass terror as mere mistakes. None of it was intentional. Piker has extensively praised economic development in North Korea, a country that he's acknowledged engages in repression, while maintaining that it's certainly not as bad as the way that Western media presents it. But then, and here's the part that got to me and thought and made me think this is worth bringing to the good people. And I wish we had time for all of the quotes about North Korea and how they've done so well and they're so amazing. And how is America down on them and hurting them and discriminating against them? How does this not effing piss you off when you look at this S and you're like, if they can do it, why the F can't we? He's talking about North Korea. Piker concluded by saying that North Korea's achievements, quote, "show you that a better future is possible for all of us." And here's the part that gets to me, because this is just absolutely ripped from every totalitarian so-called communist regime in history and Orwell and the rest of it. He dismisses the most horrific brutality and repression and removal of people's basic human rights, including the rights not to be starved and tortured, as the inevitable cost of getting to the goal. Yes, it's unfortunate, but our goals are that important. You know, if he's faking it, he's really, really good at it. Because it's that sort of rationalization that Marx

0: give an F what black people care about. Go back to a better time when lynchings were happening. I want to go back to lynchings. Conservative commentators such as Scott Jennings on CNN have shared it, often linking it to Piker's support, blah, blah, blah, blah, blah. And it became very popular. But Snopes and others have said it's two different statements put together. So just to make
1: that
0: clear.
1: Enough. Snopes is a lefty outfit, but that sounds legit. And there's so much here that you don't
0: need
1: that.
0: Oh, yeah. He's in favor of Chairman Mao. That's all. You know, it's good enough for me.
1: Piker does acknowledge shortcomings in the communist regimes he defends, but treats their millions of victims as the tragic cost of progress. This contrasts with his treatment of anti-communists, which is marked by unsparing contempt. He proclaimed his hatred of NATO on the grounds that it opposed communism. Of course I am anti-NATO. NATO is designed with the explicit intent of being an anti-communist institution. So, what's good for the goose? What's sauce for the goose? Sauce for the gander. And the shoe on the other footism is so obvious here, I hate to even waste your time with it, so I'll keep it brief. But if there were an equivalent on the right, the fact that mainstream Republicans campaigned with them, they should be called to account for that, to explain
0: 100%. I can't even imagine what would be the equivalent on the right.
1: Yeah. Yeah. And then Chait gets into, and, you know, we don't have unlimited time for this, but to your point earlier, Jack, some of these comments have largely been taken as confirmation that Piker is essentially a shock jock. Mm-hmm. His defenders see these rude remarks as the unavoidable cost of having a popular media personality to amplify the Democrats' message. Some segments of the Democratic coalition would find Piker to be edgy or crass or even despicable, says a New Yorker profile. But if the Rogan of the left is to mean anything, it would surely mean a higher tolerance for controversy, even at the risk of alienating parts of his base.
0: That is completely out of bounds to call him the Rogan of the left.
1: Oh, no, it's
0: terrible.
1: Give
0: me a break.
1: Well, and Chait, to his credit, says, but unlike Rogan, who is foremost an entertainer and who lacks grounding in any serious ideology,
0: right,
1: Piker sees his work as advancing a long-term political project.
0: Rogan backed Bernie in 2020 or whatever, one of those years. He's all over the place.
1: Right.
0: And he doesn't come within 100 miles of Chairman Mao is a good guy. We should craft our government like North Korea.
1: Yeah. Yeah. And he frequently derides liberalism as a failed ideology. He did an interview with Trevor Noah. He explained that voters who think they're liberal are actually suffering from false consciousness and they really need to come to Marxism.
0: Yeah, it's funny you brought up that, the whole thing. So Mike Rogers, the guy that's running against El Sayed, this socialist Islamist up in Michigan, said on the whole Medicare for All thing, he said, if you explain to people what that means, the numbers go way down. Because currently, if you ask people, what do you think of Medicare for All? It polls very, very well, over 50%. And he said there's polling that shows that if you explain to people why it doesn't work, it goes down. Well, then do a better job, Republicans, of explaining why it doesn't work. I've watched Republicans on Sunday talk shows for years, and they either like get in the weeds or just say it's no good without explaining why.
1: Yeah.
0: Here's what would actually, this is what I think they should all say. Mike Rogers and all Republicans should say, I would love that. What they're saying you would get sounds fantastic. Sign me up today for, I go to the doctor whenever I want. It's all free, no copay. I don't pay for medicines, all that. I'd love
1: and
0: that.
1: I get
0: sign
1: excellent
0: me up for today.
1: Care, yeah.
0: Here's the problem. And then explain how it doesn't work and it ends up costing more and other countries have tried it and it's a nightmare.
1: Yeah.
0: As opposed to just dismiss it, like, that's stupid. That's not working clearly because a majority of Americans think it's a good idea now. Ah, drives me nuts.
1: Yeah, my view of our political system has become very, very cynical in that there's so much money at stake. The parties can't even afford to make any gestures in terms of let's nominate people who are very, very good at articulating our principles and understand them. No, it's got to be the biggest donor or the biggest name because it's all about hanging on to power. There's so much money at stake.
0: And then the scary thing has happened. I think that there are so many socialists on the right, whether they call themselves socialists or not, who want government.
1: Central planners, yeah.
0: Who want government this or that, that the Republicans are scared to offend them.
1: Right. Yeah. Oh, well, we had a good run.
0: I agree. Nah. I'm with you. What time
1: Drunk
0: are we meeting?
1: Drunk Indiana lady.
0: 5 o'clock at the bar. Let's all meet.
1: So the phone rings. It's your bank, or you think it is anyway. They know everything about

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1: The fact that politicians can get up and say, this is what I want. This is what El Sayed said in the debate the other night. Cradle to grave care. You don't pay a dime. You go to the doctor, medical, vision, dental, all of it. Paid for by the, no co-pays. No paying for medicine. And everybody cheers. And there's not a well-crafted pushback to that makes any sense to people.
0: Right.
1: They get way too complicated if they try at all.
0: Yeah, you're right. They either get into the policy weeds or they discuss it as if they're a lefty. Yeah, it's terrible. So final note, and is there a metaphor, is there a fable that addresses this concept? In describing the Democratic Party to Trevor Noah, Hassan Piker said, that's a weak party. That's a party you can seize. That's a party you can take advantage of. And many earnest liberals see Piker as a handy megaphone who convey their message to an elusive constituency and get those youngsters to the poll. Piker, however, is not so much joining the team as sizing it up as prey. And that's absolutely true. The DSA openly says that in their meetings. We're not joining the Democratic Party. We're taking it over.
1: Mm-hmm.
0: I wonder what your big fat cat Democrats are saying in their private meetings about these young firebrands.
1: I am going to be really interested in the presidential election starting the day after the midterms, because I think that is going to be not only interesting, but so crucial to the future of our country. I was listening to a podcast this the other day with Chris Steyerwalt and a bunch of people from the Dispatch. Is the Democratic Party, and the heavyweights know, the smart heavyweights know that the socialists are there to take them over. Can they keep an AOC or somebody like that from being the nominee? Or are they going to have I'm not comparing Trump to the socialists, but are they going to have a moment like when Trump came in and just steamrolled the Republican Party and took it over, which he has now owned for over a decade?
0: Right.
1: AOC or somebody like that going to be able to do that? Or is a Rahm Emanuel or somebody else that's more of a modern Democrat going to take it back? That's a huge thing for our country.
0: I understand you correctly, you're saying this is the most important election of our lives.
1: I might actually be able to fall for that this time around. It might be the most important nomination by the Democrats of our lives.
0: I would agree. Are we going to become France or not?
1: Or not. Stay tuned.
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17: We are afraid for the safety of our shopkeepers. Kelly Clarkson has put us in danger.
18: This is an insane misunderstanding. Nothing happened in this shop to justify her scolding our shopkeeper on the way out. If it is this intense to be merely mentioned by Kelly Clarkson, I can only imagine how intense it is to be Kelly Clarkson every single day. But things changed when she used her platform to attack us. When Kelly came in, the shop was crowded. We treated her like a normal person, but apparently that did not live up to her expectations.
1: The Kelly Clarkson nightmare. Is it finally wrapping up of her shopping experience? This is what we all need to remember all the time, including me. We are all being videotaped at every moment of our lives, everywhere we are, except for maybe our own homes and sometimes then by your television or your security system or whatever. So whatever you say or do is out there recorded. So some news reporter, journalist Pablo Torre, obtained the footage from the store where Kelly Clarkson was shopping on October 10th. And, you know, I don't know if you just go and ask for it and they give it to you or how that works, but every store's, you know, recording everybody.
0: I think the store put it out as to refute Ms. Clarkson's slanderous description of what happened.
1: So here's what the video reveals. Clarkson was in the store for just 4 minutes and 50 seconds, which is not very long. She browsed with her children before approaching the $15,000 mechanical bird called Molly. We're assuming you know this story somewhat. The controversial conversation was very brief. Clarkson spoke with the store owner for roughly 45 seconds, but did gesture toward the bird, according to the video.
0: The revealing.
1: The employee apparently tried to show her another item. After their conversation, he pointed toward another part of the store, but Clarkson had turned away and apparently didn't notice. Clarkson appeared visibly upset as she left. She returned merchandise to the shelves, approached the checkout counter, and had an animated exchange with another employee. So she was pissed and fast. She posted her public complaint approximately 15 minutes later as it simmered inside her, boiling over. Her accusation that the store treated her like the character in Pretty Woman subsequently reached tens of millions of people. There is no audio, like most of the surveillance footage. There's no audio. It's just the video, so you're just guessing what the conversations were. This is the critical limitation. You cannot determine whether the employee spoke condescendingly or just suggested that Clarkson couldn't afford the bird, or just said, you know, that bird's not for sale, but we have some over here you might like, which is what the store is claiming.
0: Which is why, because Molly is a one-of-a-kind singing and dancing bird automaton who plays an important role in the magic shows we host here, said the owner.
1: Katie, you have been the lead correspondent on this show for the Armstrong and Getty Show. What do you have?
14: I watched this video. You can see the employee gesture to the identical bird that was for sale, that wasn't permanently attached to their wall. And she kind of looks over at it, and then they break apart, and she chews the guy out by the front door as well. So she went after two separate employees in this very short interaction.
1: How was she dressed, Kelly Clarkson? That's what I was asking yesterday.
14: She's wearing like a T-shirt and a ball cap, had a backpack on, looked like a normal person.
1: Okay, but...
14: Dressed like everybody else in the store.
1: Okay. What am I supposed to do?
0: I give up on humanity.
1: Drink like that woman in Indiana. That's how you handle this situation.
0: Drink like no one is watching.
16: Armstrong and Getty.
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26: Energy costs fuel more inflation. I'm Lisa Brady, Fox News. In the final reading before the midterm elections, consumer prices rose 0.6% in September and 3.7% year over year, driven by gas prices, including record diesel prices.
27: Food prices were unchanged in September. The Federal Reserve has shifted its focus to fighting inflation and is more likely now to raise interest rates again this year.
26: Fox's Jenny Cosola. President Trump visits 2 more states today after rallying for Republicans in Alaska last night. In South Carolina, Democratic Senate candidate Annie Andrews accuses Republican incumbent Darlene Graham of a conflict of interest over her husband's business connections to Chinese companies.
28: I'm demanding that Darlene Graham cut her family's business ties to China and recuse herself from any Senate votes involving trade with China or policy toward the Chinese military.
26: There's no word of any public response from Graham's campaign to a Washington Post report claiming failure to disclose the information. She's running to keep the Senate seat that had been held by her late brother, Lindsey. Multiple family members of Congresswoman Ilhan Omar have been subpoenaed as part of a federal investigation that led to a search of the Minnesota Democrats' D.C. home this week.
29: We're told Monday's search warrant is related to immigration, given the presence of those Homeland Security agents instead of the FBI. Authorities authorities are looking at her age when she came to the United States in 1995 and later became a citizen in 2000, and whether her age declared on the original application may have been different than her actual age. Authorities are also looking at potential immigration fraud over a period of years, not just when she came to the United States.
26: Fox's David Spund. Federal prosecutors are also investigating Omar's financial disclosures. She says it's all politically motivated, her campaign using the probes for fundraising. 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
2: WMBD Radio Local News, a Patrick Johnson. A man is pleading guilty to beating his elderly mother earlier this year. Matthew Howarder entered a guilty plea to three counts of aggravated domestic battery. Prosecutors say Howarder was arrested after his mother was found seriously injured in April at a Super 8 motel on West War Memorial Drive. She has since died of natural causes unrelated to the incident. Sentencing set for December 11th. Dozens of Central Illinois veterans are preparing for a trip to Washington, D.C. next week. The Greater Peoria Honor Flight will take vets to the nation's capital to visit memorials honoring their military service. It'll be the organization's fourth of five scheduled flights this year. Yvonne Rosenbaum with Greater Peoria Honor Flights tells 25 News the vets deserve this recognition.
3: That welcome home that they get when they come back to Peoria, to know that the community has their back and love them and thank them, it's so worth it. It creates so much healing that a lot of them don't even know they needed.
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7: The 25 News First Alert forecast features cloudier conditions for the second half of our Wednesday as cooler air begins to settle on in. While it will be notably cooler than the last several afternoons, daytime highs will still be just a degree or two warmer than average, trending near the 70-degree mark. We'll see an area of low pressure and associated cold front lift its way northward into tomorrow's forecast, bringing another round of scattered showers and thunderstorms, including the potential for an isolated severe storm south of Route 136. I'm 25 News First Alert meteorologist Valentin Salivari for WMBD Radio.
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0: All right, let's do it. The Markley, Van Camp, and Robbins Show. Jamie Markley, David Van Camp, Scott Robbins.
1: Howdy.
0: Okay, so the left is saying, hey, this is really unfair what's being done to Ilhan Omar right now.
8: Oh, yeah, that's what they're saying, yes.
0: It's because she's Muslim. It's because she's a strong woman. Trump is going after his political opponents. This is nothing. Well, James Comer, he's been doing an investigation with the House. He was on Fox last night talking about the evidence here.
11: Everyone in the Democrat Party has always protected Omar because her base is that Somali voting bloc in Minnesota that's so important.
0: Isn't that great? Somali.
8: Somali, yeah, that's what it is from now on. Somali.
0: Yeah, I like that. Spicoli from Somali. Here we go.
11: To the Democrat power structure there in Minnesota. So we turned over what we had to the Department of Justice, and I think that the Department of Justice is coordinating with ICE. There was more than enough evidence from what we had to issue a subpoena. Now I think once they've gotten her information in her house with that lawful subpoena, I think it's opened another can of worms, not just for Representative Omar, but her sister as well.
0: Uh-oh.
11: So we know from the whistleblowers in Minnesota, when we had the hearing with Tim Walz and Keith Ellison to prove that they were covering up all of this Somali fraud in Minnesota, we know that Ilhan Omar was a key player in that, and now we know her sister was a key player and potentially a huge beneficiary of that massive fraud scheme in Minnesota.
0: That doesn't seem like a nothing burger.
8: No. No, I think there's something there. Well, I mean, and her sister was involved in the Feeding Our Futures thing.
0: Right.
8: So that's a big problem.
0: Yes. She allegedly didn't marry her brother.
8: No.
0: Ilhan Omar, right. Maybe. Or as James said, Ilhan. Whatever. Somali, Ilhan, hey man, he's rolling.
13: Feeding our finances.
0: Yeah, no kidding.
13: Yeah, now didn't we also learn that her birthday or something is funky?
0: Yeah,
13: there's like some weird thing about her birthday that came up.
0: Well, it's huge.
8: Yeah.
0: Because if she was 18.
13: She couldn't, yeah, right.
0: Couldn't be a congressperson, right. But it was 17.
8: Well, yeah, so that was when she was getting citizenship. So when you're a minor and your parent is getting citizenship after coming in as a refugee, then you kind of get it along with them. It's a simpler process for you, but okay. If you were 18 or older, then you have to do it on your own.
13: Got it.
8: And so the question is, was she ever legally naturalized as a United States citizen?
13: Ooh, that could be a big one.
0: Yes.
13: And didn't we learn that her dad was like a warlord or something too?
8: No, her dad was a government official during, well, some trouble in Somalia.
0: Well, yeah.
8: But yeah, who had some ties to the dictatorship and the slaughter of a lot of people in Somalia.
13: Yeah, that's where I got the warlord thing, yeah. I guess. Yeah, because I was thinking to myself, if he was a warlord, that would be weird on, like, take your dad to school day when he talks about what he does for a living.
8: Yeah, right.
13: He's got an AK strapped to him.
8: Yeah. Anyway, this is a machete.
13: Yeah, exactly. And you know, you got the dad that's a dentist. He's next. You know, he's like going, "Oh my god,"
8: shaking like a leaf up there. Right, like, exactly. I mean, yeah. I don't want to say the wrong thing.
13: I'm done.
8: I love Somalis. I mean, Somalis.
13: Doesn't that sound like a Girl Scout cookie? A Somali?
8: Somali.
0: So, of course, a lot of talk about all of the political races heading up to the midterms, and Trump is out. In different states, campaigning. I mean, he is working hard. There's no doubt about it. He's flying here and there. It was Alaska. Yeah. You know, he was in Ohio. I missed this. I saw this later last night. John Houston, Senate candidate in Ohio.
8: Yeah.
0: Did you hear Trump talking about him?
8: No.
0: Oh, boy, man.
14: I don't do this with men very often. I started examining his body because I didn't know he was a great athlete. And I looked, and I watched up and down. I looked at his ass, and I looked at the whole. God. And then I looked at his hands. Look at his hands. He's got these, like, claws. And I got it. You are a great athlete.
0: The man. Like, what is he doing?
13: What a flight of fancy, man. Just take off on that.
8: Scott! That's an endorsement.
13: Certainly
8: vote
13: is.
8: John. Great ass.
13: Just want you to know, I don't usually do this, but...
0: Exactly. Oh, my gosh. You're like, well, Trump, what's he doing checking out? But then he was just riffing on Sophie Cunningham.
14: I like Sophie Cunningham.
0: Yeah. Sure,
14: yeah, you'd have a lot of men wanting to go and watch her. She's beautiful. You're not allowed to say that anymore, however. As a politician, please, please, let me take it back. But Sophie is a beautiful young woman. You probably wouldn't mind her on the team, not to help you with points, but to help you with attendance.
1: Right. Just riffing out there. There's never going to be another one like him. No, just enjoy the ride while it lasts. You know, I know it drives some people crazy. But, you know. Oh, and then did you see the one protester? This dude, he was dressed in all black. I don't know if it was a dude. It's like trans. I'm not quite sure. It was a dude.
13: Mm-hmm.
1: And security's, you know, escorting him out. But part of his shirt comes out. Big old belly hanging over. Mm-hmm. Trump could not help himself on that one.
14: He's going back home to mom.
1: One of his old lines, man.
14: He's going back home to mom. Look at him.
1: But then.
14: Look at him. Terrible. Don't we love law enforcement? Oh, he's got to go on a diet. He's a fat guy.
1: Wow. So you didn't know what to say. He's a fat guy.
8: Dang.
13: Oh, man.
14: He's a fat guy.
8: Meanwhile, check out the dumper on this guy.
13: What a night that was.
1: Yeah.
13: That would have been one to be at. Wow.
1: Like I'm saying, you could get frustrated by some of this stuff. It's better just to enjoy the ride, really. But it was the midstream part, too. He said, he needs to go on a diet.
14: Don't we love law enforcement? Oh, he's got to go on a diet.
1: So there you go.
13: Holy cow.
1: You've probably seen the piece in Politico where people are saying Kamala shouldn't run.
13: Yeah.
1: No one's for this. Even though she's leading polling, no one wants her to run.
13: I saw that, yeah.
1: 2028. She went on another podcast. Have you heard of this one? Kiki Palmer?
13: Who whatever. Heard she'll show Kiki up for Palmer, an envelope opening.
1: I don't know.
13: I've heard of Kiki Palmer. I don't know why I've heard of Kiki Palmer, though.
1: Okay.
13: Why have I?
1: Do you listen to the podcast?
13: No. Right. I have no idea she had a podcast. Is it a she? It is a she, correct?
1: Yes.
13: Okay.
1: And so Kamala's on there. I guess this is the new line. She wants to tell people she's doing Pilates. Because that was the answer to a question. Remember, it was like last week?
13: Yeah.
1: Now that you're, you know, just a citizen, not in politics, what's something that you're doing that you couldn't do before? And she's like, you know what I'm doing? Pilates. Like you couldn't do that when you were in office?
13: No.
15: Oh, boy.
1: But then she got a surprise to find out Kiki teaches Pilates.
13: Oh, wow.
1: And they had a moment together.
16: You know what I've been doing, though, recently is Pilates.
17: So funny you'd mention that.
16: Tell me.
17: We'd love to have you in Palm City over practice by Palmer. You know I am a Pilates instructor.
16: I did not know that. Are you serious?
17: Yes.
16: Seriously?
17: Not MVP,
16: like doing all the thing.
17: Yes, and you core. Gotta,
16: right.
17: That oh, powerhouse yeah, no, was right, powerhousing.
16: Right. Like the yes. You have to...
1: I saw that last night. I said to my wife, I got to grab that clip.
13: Oh, God.
1: For Robbins. She's like, oh, yeah.
13: Yeah. That's it, man. That's
1: and
13: that's why I practice religion, because if I don't, that's my hell. It'll just be that on a loop.
1: Oh, my gosh.
15: How you do Pilates?
1: Are you saying Kamala doesn't have a great laugh?
13: It's the worst. And I get you. There's nothing you can do. I mean, consultants, I'm sure, have told her, knock it off. Stop doing that.
1: But she's not going to.
13: Well, she can't.
1: Well, and she's got a word for you, mister.
16: I'm aware of the whatever the memes are about, you know, my laugh. Well, look, I was raised in a family that included very powerful women who laughed from their bellies and would sit around the kitchen table with their coffee laughing loud laughs. And and that's how I laugh. And the people that I respected laugh the same way.
1: There you go. She's not going to stop.
13: Good. Keep it up.
1: Can't imagine why no dudes were around there. Man.
13: Oof, can you imagine that?
1: Hey, everybody's got their good time. All right. But if it's hurting you politically, that's another thing.
13: Sit around with their coffee, and they laugh, and I sit around with my Jack Daniels and laugh.
1: By the way, see, it sounds like you're trying to steal joy from her.
13: No.
8: Well, don't steal joy from Kamala Harris.
13: Wasn't that she? Didn't she warn us about that?
0: And she did again.
13: Oh no!
0: It actually made Kiki cry.
13: Are you serious?
0: She made Kiki cry.
13: No,
0: she did.
13: She did the joy thing again,
0: dude.
16: There's nothing you can do to me that will take my joy. You are not that powerful. You're very brave.
1: And why?
0: And then Kiki starts crying. And then Kamala.
16: We all are, sweetheart.
0: It's okay. She was there. She was there for her.
1: Why is she very brave? Very brave how?
8: Because people aren't going to take her joy. I don't know who's trying to take her joy.
1: She got $1 billion to lose. That would make a lot of people cry.
0: Sounds like Doug's trying to steal her joy by telling her, I don't want you to run.
13: Man, there's talk about a guy who wants takebacks. Oh, boy.
0: I don't think she's going to run.
13: You know what? Having said that and what I'm reading now, I agree with you.
0: When I read the piece, that was a hit job. That's put out there.
13: Oh, yeah.
0: And now I'm thinking to myself, by Doug Emhoff publicly saying he doesn't want her to run, mm-hmm. that's giving her cover.
8: Yeah.
0: Because when she decides and says, I'm not going to run, you know, Doug really didn't want me to run.
13: Well, a strong woman would stand up to Doug and run anyway.
8: True.
0: But Doug's been there for her. I don't know. I'm just thinking that might be her way out. We'll see.
13: Subservient to that husband.
0: Do you think she is going to run?
13: I don't know. I don't think so because I don't know who's going to back her. The money people, are they going to do this again?
0: No. Whole story. The money people are like, no, don't do this.
13: So. Yeah.
0: She would have to have the money secured ahead of time,
13: right? It was $1 billion.
0: Yeah, it was bad. Gosh. More on that later.
13: All right.
0: So there's protesters at Cornell. I noticed ABC was back on Cornell today.
8: Oh, yeah?
0: With no new real news.
8: Well, no, there's no real new news other than Cornell is once again overcorrecting and saying, yeah, no more. You are not going to have any more frat parties.
0: Yes, and that's what they were covering.
8: Yeah.
0: Yes.
8: Cornell, after they banned frat parties to try to mollify the mob that's jumped on this alleged gang rape story, which is already falling apart, the mob is still not going anywhere. And during a protest, I thought, you know, a lot of times we look at these protests and we're like, what are you actually asking for?
0: Right.
8: And a lot of times it's incoherent. Well, this was a very, very salient way of explaining what they wanted.
0: Oh, okay. Roll it. Is this like the California Scream thing because you're frustrated?
8: It was a Scream protest. They just stood around and screamed.
0: It is a total clown car, man.
13: Of all the things I expected to hear today, that's not one of them.
0: No. I thought for sure there was going to be breaking into song or something.
8: Yeah.
0: And I'm thankful for that. Although... there were other, progressives, old liberals, bringing songs.
13: No.
0: Yes, in Jersey.
13: Oh, God. It never ends.
0: I have it. I don't want to deny you. We'll get to it. 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
14: Digital assistant. 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
15: 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Would you like directions?
14: No, thanks. I'm going to vote for Ryan Spain for state representative.
16: Paid for by friends of Ryan Spain.
15: No taxpayer funds, AI, or bananas were used in the creation of this campaign head.
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19: The Markley, Van Camp, and Robbins Show. Jamie Markley, David Van Camp, Scott Robbins. And now, five stories we're watching today.
20: One, two, all right, three, four, number five. The FBI announced the results of Operation Lone Star Roundup in Texas, saying the investigation uncovered a network of laptop farms that allowed North Korean IT workers to secretly get remote jobs with American companies while appearing to work from within the United States.
21: That is wild.
22: Laptop farms.
20: Huh? Yeah. Man. Number four, HHS Secretary RFK Jr. says that they found nearly 200,000 duplicate enrollments involving subsidized health care coverage. Cleaning this up will save about $7.5 million this year and annualized savings of $1.5 billion. Number three, an Iranian woman has been sentenced to death for blasphemy over a social media post that allegedly insulted the Prophet Muhammad. Najme Amini, 23 years old, sentenced to death after being held in prison for 8 months. Yeah, but Shane Gillis is the problem. Number two, consumer prices rose 0.6% month over month. That matches economists' estimates. Year over year, inflation climbed to 3.7%, mostly on the price of gas and diesel in particular. And then number one, a deadly brain liquefying fungus is on the rise in the U.S., and scientists don't know why. The number of cases range from 1 to 5 per year between 2009 and 2023. However, it rose to 8 in 2024 and then jumped to 14 in 2025.
22: You okay, yeah. Scott? It's from listening to Kamala on a podcast.
20: Right. I was going to say, maybe that's where...
22: It liquefies your brain.
20: Maybe that's where James Tallarico was all those days.
21: It is wild that that story is just sort of floating away.
22: It's all gone. He's fine. He's back. He's had the flu. No big deal. Look the other way.
21: Where are all the investigative reporters on that one?
20: Right.
21: Could it be? I mean, is it real that it was just the flu? Or did he need a mental break and stayed at home?
20: I don't know.
21: And had officials coming in there? Who knows, man? I'm not quite sure what to think of that entire story. I don't know. We got an update from the story you guys had yesterday about the cross-country runner in Washington.
20: Oh, yeah?
21: The biological male?
22: Yes.
21: Did you see the video of what the high school girls did?
22: Yeah, I did. That's what you got to do.
21: They just started walking and walked right off the course.
22: That's what you have to do.
21: We're done.
22: This crap's got to stop.
21: Well, we were saying off air yesterday, it's like, where are the parents at in that story that just allows this to happen? This dude that's finishing, what, 76th?
22: As a boy,
21: as a dude.
22: Yeah.
21: Switches mid-season. And then his number one and number two.
22: Yep.
21: But yeah, that's crazy. So we'll be getting to that a little bit later. And then, you know, for something that never happens in Colorado, school parents sound alarm after daughters were cut from volleyball team while trans athlete plays. That seemed to just tick you off even more, David.
20: It's ridiculous. When is the fever going to break on this?
22: You're right. Yes, I keep thinking the same thing. Eventually, everybody's got to go, wait a minute.
21: But there are people, this is their livelihood.
20: Mm-hmm.
21: Like, this is their living.
22: Yeah.
21: They're activists, and they're putting on the pressure. And this is almost like a litmus test to see if you're really progressive or not.
22: Yeah. It's not even about acceptance. I mean, if you want to pretend you're a woman, you want to live your life that way, I don't care. But you can't do that.
21: And it's so funny because you have progressives still making the same argument, saying, okay, this is very rare.
22: Oh, I know.
21: Mm-hmm. And you watchers of Fox News and you conservatives just keep bringing this up again and again. It's like you're obsessed with it.
22: It's the abortion argument, only this time it's trans.
21: It
22: yes.
21: rarely happens, right. Except it keeps happening.
22: Over right. and over again, yes.
21: Yeah, it's insane. And David, I know you've got Jake Tapper scandalized by J.D. Vance jokes?
20: Oh, yeah. He's very, very upset at the vice president.
21: Oh, I can't wait to get to that. And then did you see the story? Banks closed accounts of MAGA pro-life and other conservative groups. Drives you crazy, doesn't it?
22: It does.
21: All coming up right here.
23: You
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2: Fox News, I'm Gianna Gelosi. The president is taking his midterm message on the road again with two stops today, one in Bullhead City, Arizona.
23: The president's campaign team is spending time, money, and resources in smaller communities trying to bring out support the people that have been with the president now for several years. Last night, the president was in Alaska, where he, of course, urged voters to stand by him and the Republican ticket.
2: That's Fox's Mark Meredith, but the president has prices to address ahead of the midterms as higher energy prices drove up inflation in the U.S. in September.
24: It looks like it's accelerating. 0.6 month over month in line with expectations on the headline. 3.7 is what we advance year over year.
2: That is Fox Business Network's Taylor Riggs with the latest consumer price index and cost of living adjustment for people on Social Security. They're going to get about $75 more each month next year. 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
25: WMBD Radio Local News, I'm Patrick Johnson. Governor Jamie Pritzker and his Republican challenger Darren Bailey trading barbs ahead of next month's general election. They had a debate last night. Pritzker blasted his opponent for siding with President Trump. Bailey slammed the governor for not doing more for Illinoisans despite having a Democrat supermajority in the state legislature during his time in office. Pritzker and Bailey also sparred over the Bears, data centers, energy policy, housing, immigration, and tariffs. A Peoria father faces an additional count of first-degree murder in the killing of his 2-year-old son last month. Prosecutors say a grand jury indicted 24-year-old Jeremiah Duncan on an additional first-degree murder charge in the death of K.J. Duncan Wood. Duncan was already charged with murder in the shooting death of the child's mother. The new indictment alleges Duncan started the vehicle fire that caused the infant's death. Duncan remains hospitalized while in custody. Greater Peoria Honor Flight organizers say next week's trip to Washington, D.C., is more than just visiting war memorials. Dozens of area vets will make the journey on October 20th, that's next Tuesday, for a day recognizing their service and sacrifice. Yvonne Rosenbaum telling 25 News the experience is enhanced even more by alumni who have been on these trips sharing their experiences.
26: We also have alumni veterans that come back, and some of them will sit with veterans going on the flight the next day and share their stories, help calm any nerves, and also create community.
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28: The 25 News First Alert forecast features cloudier conditions for the second half of our Wednesday as cooler air begins to settle on in. While it will be notably cooler than the last several afternoons, daytime highs will still be just a degree or two warmer than average, trending near the 70-degree mark. We'll see an area of low pressure and associated cold front lift its way northward into tomorrow's forecast, bringing another round of scattered showers and thunderstorms, including the potential for an isolated severe storm south of Route 136. I'm 25 News First Alert meteorologist Valent Solivari for WMBD Radio.
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19: The Markley, Van Camp, and Robin Show. I'm Jamie Markley, the Gen Xer. The millennial, David Van Camp, and the sexy award-winning boomer, that is Scott Robbins.
4: Yo.
19: All right, David, can't wait to hear the old Jake Tapper. What's going on?
20: Oh, yeah, CNN's Jake Tapper, he's very offended that Vice President J.D. Vance made some jokes about Democrat Senate nominee James Tallarico.
19: Tapper, of all people?
20: Oh, yeah.
19: Offended by that?
20: Very offended.
19: Okay, here we go.
5: So, how worried are Republicans about Paxton losing? Well, we've apparently reached a brand new campaign stage where the vice president is insinuating that the Texas Democratic Senate nominee, James Tallarico, is gay.
6: I love you too, sir. In a totally platonic way. To be clear, I'm the vice president, not James Tallarico. But I gotta...
5: It's worse than that. A Tallarico statement in the past in which Tallarico was trying to express...
19: Hold on. It's worse than that.
20: It's worse
19: than insinuating something.
20: Right. Which, by the way, is not a new thing on the campaign trail. I don't know if Jake Tapper pays attention to the news. I don't think he does very closely, but that's kind of been out there. I mean, Trump had the whole, he wanted to beat me.
19: Well, yes. I mean, well, I don't remember Jake Tapper being all up in arms when people would insinuate Lindsey Graham was gay.
20: Right.
19: He didn't freak out, like, beyond the pale.
20: No.
19: I mean, it was widely thought. Right. Of course, we all know that.
20: Or.
19: But is it that different than Tallarico?
20: Or when vice presidential candidate Tim Walz suggested that J.D. Vance humped the furniture once.
19: Oh, exactly. Was there outrage from Jake at that time?
20: It's worse than that.
22: By the way, Jake, what's wrong with that?
19: No kidding.
22: Right?
20: Yeah, I know.
22: So?
19: Yeah. I mean, it's a fact that...
7: You ran a campaign to beat me.
22: Yeah, well...
19: Anyway, go ahead, Jake. Sorry.
5: It's worse than that.
19: Yeah.
5: Tallarico's statement in the past in which Tallarico was trying to express compassion for trans kids was twisted by the vice president into... Well, this.
6: He was asked what he loves in life besides his own family and friends, and he responded without skipping a beat, and I quote, trans children. Now you gotta wonder what the internet search history of a man like that looks like. Ladies and gentlemen, you don't want to find out. Neither do I.
19: Uh-oh, Jake's mad.
5: Not exactly the sign of a party convinced that they can win on their record or on ideas.
19: Oh, my goodness.
22: Yeah, that guy.
19: Well, he really got butthurt on that
20: he
19: one.
20: He did. Well, I thought it was weird with the trans kids thing because that is what James Tallarico has said.
19: Yes.
20: I mean...
19: It was the oddest answer.
20: That's like... It's not saying, oh, he was just expressing, you know, compassion for trans kids. No, they had been talking about a group of trans kids who had gone to the Texas State Capitol, and then he was caught flat-footed, apparently, when he was asked, what do you love, you know, not talking about your family, what do you love the most? And he just said, I just love trans kids. What?
19: What?
22: Again, Jake, why are you upset by that?
19: Making a joke about it
22: should be an embracing moment, right?
19: Not quite
22: sure. He loves trans kids.
19: That's what he said. But he was trying to show compassion to him, is what Jake said. And now you're insinuating that he's gay.
22: Again,
19: I mean, did he say that at the beginning?
20: Yeah.
19: Is that when that was? I got to hear that part again because the way he said
5: it. How worried are Republicans about Paxton losing? Well, we've apparently reached a brand new campaign stage where the vice president is insinuating that the Texas Democratic Senate nominee, James Tallarico, is gay.
22: But that's not a bad thing. I mean, why do you treat it like a bad thing, right? Like a negative, huh? Why are you doing that, Jake?
4: That is a good question you bring up, Scott.
22: Homophobe?
4: Yeah. Like, people will view that as a bad thing?
22: Yeah, because, I mean, you're treating it that way.
4: Sort of.
22: Like it's an insult. Okay.
4: I don't know. I don't watch Jake's show, but I'm guessing that he didn't cover the story about major banks closing accounts of conservatives. Well, no. But he's not talking about just regular hardworking Americans being debanked because of their political or religious beliefs and standing up for all Americans. Maybe he'll get around to it if we say that the banks suggested that they were gay. Maybe. Yeah, Scott wanted to buy some conservative merch like he did when we were in Dallas. He wanted to shop for some conservative merch.
22: Yeah.
4: And maybe Jake's like, well, maybe he's gay.
22: Well, maybe, you know. Maybe you shouldn't say things like that, Jake. I mean, no, it kidding. Sounds like you're demeaning people who are.
4: It is kind of crazy, this story, if you have not heard it. It was a debanking review. Investigated 100,000 complaints and scrutinized 50,000 internal bank records.
22: Crazy.
4: To reveal how customers were debanked purely on their political, social, or religious beliefs. J.P. Morgan Chase, Bank of America, Citibank, Wells Fargo, U.S. Bank, Capital One, PNC, TD Bank, and BMO Bank were found to have discriminated against American consumers, citing reputational risk as a reason to deny service between 2020 and 2025. And part of this came from the Southern Poverty Law Center, which they've got their own issues now. This is a 47-page report found that the nation's largest banks targeted Christian organizations over abortion, LGBTQ plus issues, and traditional family values. And they give a few examples, like J.P. Morgan Chase's payment operation called WePay, closing the account of a merchant that sold merchandise promoting President Trump and the Make America Great Again brand, claiming it promoted hate, violence, and racial intolerance. That's not part of our values.
22: There you go.
4: The bank's internal screening system regularly flagged

0: people in the KKK to do KKK things.
1: Because there's not enough racism. We got to stir some up.
2: Oh, yeah.
1: We need to hire people.
2: It's all about business.
3: The bank employee who recommended the refusal wrote, "I think it becomes really difficult to justify aligning ourselves with a company whose owners have built very public personas around opinions very contrary to PNC's beliefs and values." Wells Fargo pressured a payment processor to terminate a religious nonprofit because of its views on same-sex marriage. Hmm. Also declined to lend money to two firearms businesses, with employees fearing repercussions from the Biden administration and criticism from anti-gun activists and members of Congress. You couldn't just say, well, so what?
0: Right.
3: It's an American right.
0: Right.
3: We can do this.
0: Well, I think it's interesting because the same people who would push for something like that really, really, really want to change federal banking laws so people can buy weed.
3: Right.
0: Like,
3: yeah.
0: They were obsessed with that. Weed's not a constitutional right.
3: Yeah. Well, there's going to be a lot of people getting paid.
0: Yeah.
3: Because they were discriminated against.
0: Mm-hmm.
3: And goodness knows, a lot of those places, they have the money.
2: You know, James Madison had the first nickel bag, right?
3: I did not know that.
2: Stashed in his drawer, yeah.
3: He stole it from the Indians.
2: Well, of course.
3: It's a wooden nickel.
2: And a peace pipe.
3: Yes. Better believe it. All right, it's that time. We do it a couple of times a day. Go around the table. May not be the biggest story out there, but it caught your attention. David, today, what's your story?
0: Well, some people are still freaking out about the Shane Gillis joke about women wearing revealing clothing at the gym. And really, the joke was about him. He was the punchline.
3: Yes.
0: Like, I'm in like whatever it was. I'm in 10 different TikToks right now because you're not
3: right,
0: supposed to
3: I'm
0: look.
3: Checking out women.
0: Yeah. And I thought this was my favorite reaction to it. It's a young lady who says that she is uniquely qualified to criticize him because she knows comedy more than Shane Gillis.
3: Oh, well.
4: Hey, guys. So as someone who is uniquely qualified to talk about the Shane Gillis situation, I decided I wanted to weigh in. To start, here are my qualifications. I studied improv comedy for 6 years at the Upright Citizens Brigade. I was an intern for 2 of those years.
3: You studied an intern? Okay,
2: here
3: I'll
2: comes
3: let her
2: the resume. Yeah.
4: I worked every Thursday night. They did sketch comedy and improv comedy during my intern hours.
3: Yeah.
4: And then I would also like cover Whiplash sessions, which if you don't know what Whiplash is, it's where stand-ups and like, you know, famous ones like John Mulaney. And there were some canceled ones. And then BJ Novak and all of these men would come through.
3: Oh, my gosh. How long is it, David?
2: it's got to go to completion now.
3: I know. I'm just asking. I need to know because I'm like, how long is she going to go on with this resume? Okay, I'll go back to it.
4: We would watch their stand-up sets, and they would work on new material. And it was just kind of where you would workshop stuff, right? So I've worked some of those. So. Yeah. All this to say that I know comedy. And I wanted
3: she
4: to
3: She knows
4: say
3: comedy.
4: That, you know,
3: she took all that time to say this.
2: Yes. Funny yet. I'm waiting.
0: Yeah, wait.
3: I can make this funnier in like 3 seconds if you want me to. Go.
4: And I wanted to just say that, you know, saying in the cadence of a standard routine that women who wear short shorts and bras to go work out or dress like whores isn't actually a joke. It's just a sexist remark. You're being sexist. And then you're kind of saying anybody who is angry at you, not actually saying a joke, just being a misogynist, is someone who doesn't get the joke, means that you yourself think it's funny.
0: Yeah. Shane Gillis has broken 2 Guinness World Records for a solo comedian in terms of ticket sales. But she interned at an improv club somewhere, and
3: she knows
0: comedy.
3: He doesn't. That wasn't a joke. That was just a comment.
0: Okay. All right.
2: I got to tell you, nothing makes me nuttier than what just happened there. When people whip out their resumes on you.
0: Right.
2: No. I'll tell you, say, here's something you should know. I'm a political science major.
0: I've won 12 Super Bowls in a row on Madden. I'm going to tell Dak Prescott how to be a better quarterback.
2: Well, I'm qualified.
3: Because like, Robbins and I really didn't go to college. Well, I went to a 1-year radio
2: school.
3: Yeah,
2: I didn't, yeah.
3: At all. And you love the people that go to 4-year universities with their communications degree to tell you how you're really supposed to do radio.
2: I should run my show, yeah. You know, they didn't learn that.

0: college. Let me tell you what we learned.
1: All right, Scotty, what do you got for your story?
0: One of these days I'll figure it out. My story involves Katie Zakaria. That's the new press secretary.
1: Okay.
0: That was rolled out yesterday for the first time, right?
1: Yeah.
0: She had less than 24 hours to prepare for that inaugural briefing.
1: Okay.
0: She was moving across the country at the time, too. Only received the briefing materials that morning. Keeping all of that in mind, she did a pretty good job. Now, of course, the onslaught is on from the usual suspects about how awful she is and how she only got her job because she's extremely hot, which she is. But that's beside the point. I know the bar is high with Circle Back and Top of the Mind ahead of it. But all that being said, I thought she did a pretty good job considering. But I did not know that she just got the briefing materials like hours before.
1: Okay.
0: I mean, the Democrats have had rocket scientists doing that job for years with lots of degrees. So, therefore.
2: I don't know if we can do this. I guess we can do whatever we want. We make up the rules. I think for my story, because it'll probably take 2 minutes and it's probably worth it, we should table it.
0: Oh.
2: I'll just tell you it's a game.
0: Okay.
2: It's a game between you two.
0: Oh, God,
2: people request the games.
0: I know they like them.
2: I can't help
0: what
2: people
0: like
2: request. You were a champion for a couple of weeks, Scott.
0: Am I the returning champion? I think I am.
2: No,
0: right?
2: You got beat.
0: I did get beat?
2: Yeah.
0: I don't think so. David would know. I don't know.
2: Your mic's off, David.
3: Oh, it was a nail biter. I remember
2: that.
3: Oh,
2: okay. Gosh, you got beat last week.
0: All right, fine.
2: I was on a campaign to get beat. Anyway, Nimrod's of the News next.

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10: 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I'm Delos Yonke. Lower day for corn and soybeans. We have December corn down 3.5, 479 and a quarter. March down 3.75, 492 and three quarters. July down 3.25, 506 and a half. November soybeans down 8.75. 1275, January down 9.75, 1290 and a quarter, March down 10.5, 1298. December wheat up 1.25, 670 and a half, KC down 0.75, 711 and a half. Livestock's a lower day, December lean hogs down 127 at 66.75, December live cattle down 90 cents, 225.47, November feeders down 197, 339, and a nickel. Crude oil up $1.28. 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

0: The Markley, Van Camp, and Robbins Show. 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
0: News update, David Van Camp.
1: Boy, really filling out the bingo card here. Federal law enforcement sources telling Fox that the suspect arrested in Lee County, Florida for the alleged sexual assault of an underage boy during a house showing is an illegal alien from Mexico who's also a dude who says he's a woman.
0: Huh. That never happened.
2: No,
1: transgender illegal alien who commits a heinous crime. Previously ignored by the Obama administration when ICE had the opportunity to take him into custody in Georgia in 2015, 38-year-old Uriel Santiago Perez. He pretended to be an interested home buyer when he showed up at that house, and then he sexually assaulted an underage boy.
0: Is infuriating.
2: Oh boy.
0: All right, we got to get to Nimrods. Here we go.
3: When the going gets tough.
4: Damn it, this is too hard.
3: The dumb get dumber.
5: All right, Dean.
3: It's Nimrods in the News on the Markley, Van Camp, and Robbins Show.
4: I love the poorly educated.
0: All right. Nimrods in the News. If the lead was someone destroyed the bathroom at a Taco Bell in Illinois.
2: Yeah,
0: well, you'd say, so what?
1: Yeah, well,
0: was it Wednesday?
1: All the time. Yeah.
0: This is different. This was Wood River, Illinois. Firefighters had to go to the Taco Bell. This is 10:30 in the morning because a truck crashed into the side of the building.
1: Ooh.
0: There were no injuries, which is good, but the building suffered major damage. And one witness said it destroyed the bathroom.
2: Oh, boy.
0: So that is the problem. And they're like, what was it, someone having some sort of episode? Brakes went out.
2: Ooh. Oh, boy. What a scary feeling that must be.
0: I get, and you're just like, why not just right into the Taco Bell? And that's Nimrods in the News.

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8: The president keeps up the pressure. I'm Lisa Brady, Fox News. A midterm push continues with Trump rallies in Arizona and Montana after Alaska last night.
9: The question is, here in Washington, is this actually helping or hurting Republicans? Certainly the White House believes it's helping candidates out there.
8: Fox's Aisha Hosni at the White House.
9: But there are plenty of candidates out there that do want the president's help. Trump stumped for Alaska Senator Dan Sullivan, who faces Democrat challenger Mary Peltola in what is essentially now a toss-up race. The president confident in his ability to rally voters.
8: President Trump trying to make the case his agenda is spurring investment and growth, while Democrats tap into voter frustration on the economy. Inflation rising in September with consumer prices up 3.7% year over year, driven by gas prices as the conflict with Iran continues. The Democrat hoping to unseat South Carolina Republican Senator Darlene Graham is questioning her husband's ties to China, demanding Graham recuse herself from certain votes.
10: South Carolina Democratic Senate candidate Annie Andrews reacted to a Washington Post report about Darlene Graham's husband's work at Cosmox North America, which imports weapons for sale, and Birchwood Trading, which sells John Deere-related items. Most of Birchwood's imported shipping containers come from China.
11: A company that relies on a Chinese manufacturer with ties to major Chinese military suppliers, including an arms trader founded by the Chinese Communist Party's own military.
10: Andrew said Graham needs to answer questions about this. Graham's spokesperson says she supports holding China accountable on multiple fronts, including unfair trade practices, and that she looks forward to working on making China play by the rules.
8: Fox's Jessica Rosenthal. The Justice Department threatening California with possible legal action over what it says are non-citizens believed to have received mail-in ballots for the midterms. A letter obtained by the Associated Press gives 48 hours to either determine citizenship or segregate ballots for now. 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
12: WMBD Radio Local News. I'm Patrick Johnson. The Illinois Policy Institute has sent a cease and desist letter to 17 Tazewell County school districts, accusing them of election interference. The letter accuses the districts of using public funds in electronic communications to urge residents to vote for a sales tax referendum. The group claims those communications contain references to a campaign website and use of campaign logos, which violate the state's election code. Tuesday night gubernatorial debate, the challenger, the Republican Darren Bailey, trading barbs with the incumbent Democrat J.B. Pritzker. Bailey slamming Pritzker for not doing more for Illinoisans.
13: For Governor Pritzker to own the failures and the problems of Illinois, because theoretically 8 years in the supermajority, we shouldn't be dealing with these issues. So we need to prioritize our spending. It's as simple as that.
12: The man accused of killing a Peoria woman last month has now been charged with first-degree murder in the death of his toddler son.
14: The charges stem from an incident last month where officers found 20-year-old Heaven Wood shot to death inside a home and her 2-year-old son, K.J. Duncan Wood, deceased inside a burning car that was located nearby. Jeremiah J. Duncan was arrested later that day. He's currently in custody at an area hospital where he's being treated for injuries that he received. I'm Stace Keen, WMBD Radio News.
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16: The 25 News First Alert forecast features cloudier conditions for the second half of our Wednesday as cooler air begins to settle on in. While it will be notably cooler than the last several afternoons, daytime highs will still be just a degree or two warmer than average, trending near the 70-degree mark. We'll see an area of low pressure and associated cold front lift its way northward into tomorrow's forecast, bringing another round of scattered showers and thunderstorms, including the potential for an isolated severe storm south of Route 136. I'm 25 News First Alert meteorologist Valentin Salivari for WMBD Radio.
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27: 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Jamie Markley, David Van Camp, Scott Robbins. Okay, who's going to be glad when the midterms are over?
28: Yeah, me.
29: Me too.
28: It's that time. It's just that time every election cycle. By the time we get to early October or mid-October, I'm just like, just get it over with.
30: Yeah, I know, man.
29: The people I really dislike that are running the most ads, too, I find. And it's just like I can't stand to watch them on TV. I'm like, stop it.
27: Well, it is this. And well, I suppose this happens every election. But it seems more prominent because it's happening now.
29: Yeah, right. Exactly.
27: Is that... You've got candidates that may win their race that you just never thought you'd see, like the Michigan race.
28: Yeah.
29: Oh, no. Right.
27: With Abdul Mohammed El-Sayed. I mean, he can't tell you who is a bigger threat to the United States, Israel or Iran.
29: No.
27: Couldn't say it.
29: Well, he wants to say, but he can't.
27: Right. That's insane.
29: Yeah, he wants to say Israel. He's dying to say Israel, but he just can't.
27: But he's got some problems up there, even though he's still favored. And one of the problems has been with the black vote.
0: I don't know if you've seen the ad that Mike Rogers is running with a bunch of what's mostly black dudes, black woman too, I think, around Detroit talking about they're not going to vote for him. They're not voting for Abdul. Can't trust him. Here's part of the ad.
1: Abdul El Sayed is for Palestine, but Mike Rogers is for Michigan.
2: Abdul Sayed is a puppet.
4: Oh, well, there's strings somewhere.
5: I think Abdul cares more about the West Bank than West Detroit.
2: I feel like he cares about Palestine more than Michigan.
0: Yeah.
29: He does. Yeah. You're right.
0: Absolutely. He does.
29: Yeah. Yeah.
0: Yeah. So you've seen the polling and you've seen, you know, the betting odds. You're thinking Rogers wins in Michigan.
28: I think so, yeah. I think he's gonna eke out a win, mainly because last time he ran statewide, he barely lost.
0: That's true. What do you think, Scott? Where are you at today?
29: You know how I am, man. I'm afraid to say Rogers.
0: Oh, just say it.
29: I want Rogers to win. I hope it's Rogers. I think it will be Rogers, yes.
0: You think it will be?
29: But I have a track record that's awful.
0: Do you want to bet on it?
29: No.
0: Okay.
29: Staying out of that.
0: Okay.
29: I called 1-800-BETS-OFF.
0: Your luck's about to change.
29: No, it's not.
0: You're 95 down. Come on. Oh, all right. So no bets
29: compounded
0: on that
29: compounded interest, and, man, it's like $3,000, yeah.
0: David, as far as Texas is concerned, have you seen any dips at all with Tallarico with this two-week absence?
28: I think, well, yeah, you've seen some of the polling start to tighten up in Paxton's favor. But I don't know how much of that is because of the absence from the campaign trail so much as it is, you know, Republican-leaning Texans just sort of coming home for Ken Paxton in the end.
0: Like, they don't like him that much, but
28: right.
0: Boy, he's better than the alternatives.
28: Right. That's what it strikes me as to me. And I do think, you know, they're... The Tallarico campaign, and I think a lot of the media is sort of missing that part. Because I think, what is it, about 7% that's more or less in play? Most of that 7% generally vote Republican.
0: Yeah. Yeah. So we'll see. Meanwhile, I mean, I don't think this is going to be a race, but Karen Bass is in the news.
28: Oh, yeah.
0: In L.A.
28: Oh, yeah. Karen Bass, the mayor of Los Angeles, running for re-election. And boy, I thought this was remarkable. It was during a candidate forum, and she says, you know, things are going great in Los Angeles on my watch.
0: Wow.
6: Well, first of all, to the voters that are undecided, I want to say that I ran for mayor because we had an absolute crisis in our city. On our streets, homelessness had exploded. I do not believe that any Angeleno should be in the streets, and I do not believe in street homelessness. I declared a state of emergency. We have reduced homelessness by 11%. We've reduced veterans' homelessness by 50%.
0: That's a load. Tell me it's not.
28: No, that is a load. Yeah, by the city's own statistics, homelessness is up nearly 8% year over year.
0: Yeah. How do you do that?
28: You just lie. It's all deception.
0: You just lie.
29: You find some organization that agrees with you and you go with it.
28: Right.
0: According to the study of homelessness from
29: Bob's Knowledge World, they studied this, and they've come up with this number.
28: They just stopped counting tents. They said, tent, technically, you got a roof over your head.
0: Okay, got it.
29: Yeah.
0: All right, here we go.
6: There is a lot that needs to be done in the city, but the city is moving forward. In 640 days, we will have the Olympics in the city. Our city needs to be prepared. I know that we can. We have reduced homicides to 60-year lows. Crime is down overall.
28: What I love about
0: thank
28: that,
0: you, President.
29: Anybody believe that?
28: Well, yeah, it actually is true, and a lot of that's because the feds went in.
0: Yeah,
28: it's like, man, with some of these folks, it's like Trump is going to have to drag them to sanity, kicking and screaming.
0: Mm-hmm.
28: Like, you want to know why a lot of this is down? Now, the president obviously doesn't control always, you know, crime rates in an individual city, but you cannot tell me that sending DHS and the FBI to crack down on drugs, illegal aliens, and prostitution, you cannot tell me, gang violence as well, you can't tell me that didn't have something to do with it.
0: Of course. It's like, they'd be like Muriel Bowser in D.C. saying, under my watch, crime is down.
28: Right. No.
0: Murders are down. Man, that really is something. And you've got a new song from Shane Gillis?
28: No, for Shane Gillis.
0: For Shane Gillis. Yes. I didn't know. You just sent me this clip. I haven't heard it.
28: The theater kids are very upset with Shane Gillis still.
29: Here we go.
28: They sat down, put pencil to paper, and they made a song saying that Shane Gillis doesn't know how to do comedy because of his comments about women wearing revealing clothing at the gym.
0: Okay, roll it.

0: right, or if you're trans.
1: He's offended, you're offended, it's not hard to understand. Comedy
2: is my gosh, this is terrible. This is really bad. Poor Scotty over there.
3: They had a song in their heart, you know.
4: It's got awful musical written all over it, doesn't it?
2: Well, it reminds me of
4: that. The vocal and the couple next to each other, and they're probably dancing some steps to it while they're singing.
2: Who was that goof nut in the Biden administration that did the same kind of song?
3: Oh, yeah, Nina Jankowicz.
2: Yes. She was going to be part of something that got shut down.
3: Well, yeah, DHS was going to have basically a ministry of truth.
2: Yes.
3: Yeah.
2: And did the same kind of song.
3: Yeah.
2: Okay. There's more?
1: Oh, no.

0: bunch of slurs. All Shane's fans adore him. They think that he's all right.
1: Well, time out a second. I haven't seen every Shane Gillis stand-up. He's just a comedian, right? It's not like this guy's like, I'm anti-gay. Dude, I'm anti-anybody not white.
2: This guy
1: They're making him out to be a monster.
2: He'll go after everybody, including, I mean, there was one bit where he did where he talked about how his dad just constantly watches Fox News. He's like, why are you worried about the border? You know, you live in Pennsylvania. All that kind of stuff. And then said, but I'll paraphrase, but it was basically, but Fox News dad is good. You want a Fox News dad because he's going to make sure that things get handled. Fox News mom is a different story. Fox News mom still smokes in the house.
3: See, that's funny.
2: Right.
3: Like, yes. I mean, he's a comedian.
2: Right.
4: Guess what? You know what, Scott?
3: What?
4: There's more.
5: I don't get his jokes, but I'm a dumb hoe, so that's why.
0: Shane makes fun of everyone, so it's totally...

0: I cry uncle.
1: Yeah, I cry uncle on that one.
2: Where does that go? What did they do? I mean,
1: it's theater kids gone wild.
2: Oh, it's definitely theater kids. Yeah. Oh, it's theater kids. Yeah.
0: Oh, man. All right. We have an option right now. We can do Game Time or we can do the wild break-in story. David?
1: I think Game Time. I'd rather do Game Time.
2: Living on Game Time. Sure.
0: Well, this was my story. We just ran out of time a little earlier, you know?
2: Okay.
0: What? You're not the current champ, you know.
2: I know.
0: There's a chance to win it back. You would think you would want this right now.
2: Well, go ahead.
0: And you do or you don't want it?
2: Well, I can start the new losing streak. I'm at one right now. I can, yeah, go ahead.
0: Oh, my gosh. Man, oh, man.
2: I don't know what the topic is. I never know what the topic is.
1: Neither do I.
2: I know you don't.
0: I didn't tell either one of you guys what the topic is. What, do you think I give it to David ahead of time?
2: No, I'm just wondering.
0: Okay. All right. Are we ready?
2: Yeah,
0: let's do it.
2: Let's go.
0: It's Game Time. The current champ, David Van Camp, who just won it back from the veteran Scott Robbins. Scott had been on a roll.
2: I was for a while.
0: Okay. What is the topic today? It is America's most rat-infested cities. It's a top 10.
2: Oh, my God.
0: David doesn't have any advantage over you in this game, would you say?
2: No, I would say not. No.
0: You guys haven't seen this year's list, have you?
2: No.
0: Okay, they put it out every year.
2: Oh, gosh.
0: David is the current champ, so he gets first pick.
1: Who you got, David? Chicago is always up there.
0: Chicago is always up there.
2: It is.
0: Chicago has dropped to sixth.
1: Whoa.
2: Well, they're not trying hard enough then, are they?
0: That's a five-pointer. I wonder if it's because so many people have moved out.
2: That's possible, I suppose.
0: I don't know. I have no idea. It could be that the rats are like, we've had enough of this dump.
2: Yeah, the rats are leaving.
0: Could be.
2: Could be.
0: Scotty, who you got?
2: Well, I'm going to go with the city. I think they put saddles on them. They're that big. That's New York.
0: That's number one. That's a 10-pointer.
2: Oh,
0: you're
2: luck.
0: In the lead.
2: I thought for sure I was not going to get that one. Okay.
0: All right.
2: That's the first time I've ever had a number one, I think.
0: It might be.
2: I think it is.
1: I'll go with Los Angeles.
2: Yeah, that's a good one.
0: Yes, Los Angeles. Number two, a 9-pointer. So it's 14 to 10. And this is a crucial part of the game.
2: Yeah, it is right
0: Can
2: now.
0: Can you maintain the lead? Or is this when you say something nonsensical that puts you completely out?
2: I want to go Texas here. Just because of the square footage. I'll go with Houston first.
0: Houston, you say?
2: The hometown of David Van Camp.
0: Houston is number five. That's a 6-pointer. It is 16-14, and time's starting to run out in the game. Back to Van Camp.
1: Detroit.
2: Good one. Good guess.
0: Detroit is back in the top 10. At number 10,
1: ooh,
0: a 1-pointer. 16-15. You can grow your lead here, Scott. Who you got?
2: I'm going to keep it in Texas. How about Dallas?
0: Dallas, yes. Number 9, that's a 2-pointer. This is tight as we go into the final round. Van Camp trailing 18-15.
1: Washington, D.C.
2: Oh, good guess. That's a really good guess.
0: D.C. number 7.
2: Yeah, that's a good guess.
0: That is a 4-pointer that gives him a 1-point lead. Robbins can take the whole thing right here. Last guess. It's do or die. It's like a field goal from 45 yards. He should get it. Who you got?
1: Pressure's on.
2: I know. I'm going to screw this up. Philadelphia.
0: Philadelphia.
1: Ooh.
0: Is number 3. An 8-pointer.
1: Wow.
0: And Robbins is the winner.
1: You know you're vermin, sir.
2: States with the most rats. I win that one.
0: And back in the championship.
2: Oh, my. Oh.
0: In the circle, baby.
2: I just want to say thank you, Philly. Thank you so much.
0: And don't you feel bad about whining about Game Time?
2: Yes, I do now.
0: All right. Got to get to an update. And the 5 stories we're watching today, straight ahead.

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0: All right. The Markley Van Camp and Robbins Show. Jamie Markley, David Van Camp, the award-winning and champion Scott Robbins.
2: I feel good about that.
0: The sexy boomer. We got so many titles for this guy. All right, we got to get to the five stories we're watching today.
15: One, two, three, four, five.
1: All right, number five, Senator Elizabeth Warren is on the case. She's very worried about a condiment company's merger.
2: This could
1: bring Hellman's Mayo, McCormick Spices, Cholula Hot Sauce, and Frank's Red Hot under the same umbrella.
0: Oh, no.
1: Seriously. A company that makes four things. Oh, my goodness. Stop the presses.
2: Yeah, she's worried about the rising cost of Red Hot, Frank's Red Hot. What a nut.
1: Number, I didn't realize you were going to get so passionate about it.
2: When I read this story, I'm like, you got to be kidding me. Of all the conglomerate mergers, this is the one you're worried about. Your Frank's Red Hot's going to cost more.
1: She puts that bleep on everything, okay? I mean,
2: is that the kind Hillary has in her purse?
1: I think she had Tabasco.
2: Oh, that's what it was. Okay.
1: But anyway.
2: Well, that's safe. Okay.
1: The Tabasco is safe.
2: For right now.
1: Nobody's going to cross Hillary Clinton.
2: No way.
1: Number four, meanwhile, maybe related, a deadly brain liquefying fungus is on the rise in the United States, and scientists don't know why. Now, it's not exactly an outbreak of epic proportions, but usually it's like 1 to 5 cases per year in the United States. Rose to 8 in 2024, then 14 in 2025.
2: It's called Kimolitis.
1: Right. Number three, the FBI announced the results of Operation Lone Star Roundup, saying the investigation uncovered a network of so-called laptop farms in Texas that allowed North Korean IT workers to secretly get remote jobs with American companies while appearing to work within the United States. One thing after another.
0: It is.
1: Number two, HHS Secretary RFK Jr. says they found nearly 200,000 duplicate enrollments involving subsidized health care coverage, Medicare, Medicaid, the CHIP program. Cleaning this up will save about $7.5 million this year, then annualized savings moving forward of $1.5 billion. And then, number one, consumer prices rose 0.6% month over month, matching economists' estimates. Year over year, inflation climbed to 3.7%, mostly because of the increase in the cost of diesel.
0: Okay. Here's a story for you. So this woman, parent influencer, name's Paige.
2: A parent influencer?
0: No, just an influencer.
2: Oh, okay.
0: She is supposed to go on a date. She gets stood up on the date. She's making the case, if you get stood up, then maybe that media company should reimburse you for your cost.
2: What?
0: Yeah, like, she got stood up on this date. She went viral for this.
16: Well, guys, this might be a first. I might be getting stood up. 9:30. He called me at 9:07. He was like, oh, I'm a block away. Clearly was lying. Oh, and the fact that I ordered a shrimp cocktail and a drink, and now I'm going to have to pay for that myself. For nothing. For me to sit here.
17: Oh, my God, you guys. I just tried to call him to let him know, like, hey, I'm leaving. It went straight to voicemail. Wow.
18: Wow. I just got stood up, you guys. I need a break. I need a break from dating. It's too much. My heart can't handle it.
2: Dating needs a break from you.
1: Yeah. He probably saw your socials and was like, nightmare. Never mind.
2: And everything's going to be filmed. Everything's going to be. Okay.
0: Yeah. It might be. I don't know. She's not getting reimbursed, by the way.
2: I'm an influencer.
0: Okay. All right. Got an update. Oh, troubling news about the Pope. Not to do with his health. It's something way deeper than that. Okay. Oh, it's wild, man. Coming up.
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13: Fox News, I'm Tom Graham. President Trump continues his campaign blitz as the November midterms draw near. He's holding events today in Arizona and Montana after a stop last night in Alaska. Fox's Aisha Hosni.
21: There are plenty of candidates out there that do want the president's help. Last night, Trump stopped for Alaska Senator Dan Sullivan, who faces Democrat challenger Mary Peltola in what is essentially now a toss-up race. The president confident in his ability to rally voters.
13: Many Democrats feeling confident they could retake the majority in the House and Senate. A civil suit against a popular social media influencer has now been dropped.
22: 20-year-old Braden Peters, known as Clavicular, was charged in September with rape, drugging someone for sexual intercourse, and procuring alcohol for an underage person. The charges stemmed from an alleged incident last year at his parents' home in Massachusetts.
13: Fox's Tanya J. Powers. 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
23: WMBD Radio Local News, I'm Patrick Johnson. A Peoria man has pleaded guilty to three counts of aggravated domestic battery for an attack that seriously injured his 72-year-old mother. Prosecutors say 50-year-old Andrew Howarter attacked a woman at a Peoria motel in April, leaving her with a brain bleed, facial fractures, and broken ribs. The woman has since died of natural causes unrelated to the attack. Howarter faces up to 13 and a half years in prison. He'll be sentenced in December. No injuries reported following a garage fire in the 2900 block of Jefferson Avenue on Tuesday night. Seven companies and 18 crew members responded to the call, quickly putting out the flames on the detached garage before it could spread to the home. Fire officials deemed the building a total loss, estimated damage at $30,000. The Greater Peoria Honor Flight is asking Central Illinois residents to give area vets a hero's welcome next week. Dozens of vets will travel to Washington, D.C. Tuesday to visit the memorials dedicated to their service. Yvonne Rosenbaum telling 25 News that community support means a great deal to those making the trip.
24: We are able to do five flights this year because we told the community we have a long list and we have so many deserving veterans that need to go on their flight. They need their day of recognition because they deserve it.
23: The veterans expected to return Tuesday night, October 20th, 9:30 to the Peoria International Airport. Free breast cancer screenings are being offered in Peoria Friday from 9 to 4. The Tazewell County Health Department says there's no income requirements. More news in 30 minutes or as it breaks and always at WMBDRadio.com.
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26: The 25 News First Alert forecast features cloudier conditions for the second half of our Wednesday as cooler air begins to settle on in. While it will be notably cooler than the last several afternoons, daytime highs will still be just a degree or two warmer than average, trending near the 70-degree mark. We'll see an area of low pressure and associated cold front lift its way northward into tomorrow's forecast, bringing another round of scattered showers and thunderstorms, including the potential for an isolated severe storm south of Route 136. I'm 25 News First Alert meteorologist Valent Solivari for WMBD Radio.
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0: All right, then. The Markley, Van Camp, and Robbins Show. I'm Jamie Markley, the Gen Xer, the millennial David Van Camp, the award-winning sexy boomer and current champ, Scott Robbins.
1: Yep.
0: Okay. David, you want to go with your update?
1: I mean, sure. I thought this was interesting. The head of Chick-fil-A was interviewed on the Today Show. They did a big package and feature on him.
0: Okay.
1: And you had the interviewer still haranguing about, what about the gays?
2: Yeah, I saw that. I saw it today, yeah.
0: That controversy is still going on?
2: No, it's not. They just stirred it up again, right. Yes.
0: That thing's like 13 years old,
1: of
0: isn't
1: course
0: it?
1: Yes. Yeah.
0: Okay, go ahead.
3: It's a company that was sort of built on God, if you will. And that still also seems to be very much a part of the DNA of Chick-fil-A.
4: It is our anchor in the sense of what our corporate purpose states, that we're in business to glorify God by being a faithful steward of all that's entrusted to us, have a positive influence on all who come in contact with Chick-fil-A.
5: That corporate purpose came under fire in 2012 when Andrew's father, Dan, publicly stated the company was opposed to gay marriage. Public documents revealed Chick-fil-A had donated millions to conservative Christian organizations opposed to LGBTQ rights.
6: Chicken's gay! Chicken's gay! Why do we gotta discriminate?
5: The comments and financial disclosures unleashed a culture war with protests, boycotts, and political pushback on both sides. Dan Cathy never changed his stance on gay marriage, but he did express regret for involving the company in the debate.
3: There were folks who were protesting, they were boycotting Chick-fil-A. It's Chick-fil-A, they don't stand with the LGBTQ plus community. What would you say to those folks?
4: Well, for anybody that hadn't tried us, we'd love for you to come try and have our great taste of food and the hospitality that we're known for. I think that everybody that will be willing to walk in the door, they'll see that they're welcome to come eat with us. We'd love to give them a great taste of the sandwich and give them a great hospitality.
3: You don't want to talk about that chapter in Chick-fil-A's history.
4: Hey, we're focused on serving everybody that comes in and eat with us.
3: The company's official position on equal rights is...
4: We're focused on hospitality, serving great taste of food and great service.
7: Wow. They won't stop, man.
1: No.
2: They won't stop.
1: Point two. It's like that are they donated to organizations that are against LGBTQ rights. Or you could also frame it as upholding biblical values.
0: Yes, you could.
1: I mean, you don't have to agree with that with those organizations, but that's how they frame it. They certainly don't frame it as we just hate people.
0: No.
2: It's their money.
1: Right.
2: They can spend it any way they want. They're not breaking any laws. If you don't like it, don't go there. I just get sick of it.
0: Well, you also had people that would protest, and they would bring them chicken sandwiches.
2: Yeah, I know.
0: Saying, we love everybody.
2: Yeah, right? I know.
0: Well, it was never good enough.
1: That's not entirely true, because I as an alum of Chick-fil-A, part of the training materials do involve, if you see one of them queers, you kick them out immediately.
0: Oh, gosh.
2: What a great story. The whole thing is such a great... And you know they're not publicly traded, never have been.
1: Oh, no.
2: It's all kept inside the family.
0: Yeah.
2: It's and they're building, 115 new stores every year.
1: Yeah, dude.
2: I mean, it's incredible. And the process you have to go through to become a franchisee.
1: Mm-hmm.
2: If you're a jack wagon, you're not getting one.
0: Well, and they won't open on Sunday.
2: No, they're not going to do it.
0: They're not going to bend on that.
2: And how much money they lose by not opening on Sundays is remarkable. That's the way it's always been with them, always.
0: Mm-hmm. Yeah.
2: I mean, it's just, I don't get it. So what? Let them run their business the way they want. If they're not breaking any laws, and they're not.
0: The activist class
2: I just
0: won't
2: don't
0: let
2: get
0: it go,
2: it.
0: And the media's part of that.
2: It's just...
1: Well, that came up a few years ago when they were talking about putting a Chick-fil-A in the San Antonio airport. Remember the city council tried to block it?
2: Yeah.
1: And then they because of the LGBTQ stuff, and then they realized that was patently illegal.
0: Right.
1: You can't actually just ban them for a viewpoint.
0: Chicago tried that for a long time, remember?
1: Oh yeah.
0: But their values aren't Chicago values.
1: Right.
2: Yeah. Whatever that means. Yeah.
1: Right. Well then they said, well, it's because they're not open on Sundays. See, that's what the city council of San Antonio
2: said. They fell on that sword, didn't they? Yeah.
1: Said, well, it's because that wouldn't be fair to a vendor that would be open for travelers on Sundays. Please.
2: Like, why wouldn't it be? They're closed. You can go somewhere else.
1: Right.
0: Boy, you really
2: just
0: pushing Scotty's buttons
2: it's,
0: today,
2: they're
0: David.
2: Just not, they're not doing anything. They're doing business the way they want to do it.
0: That's
2: Hobby Lobby does the same thing. They're not open on Sundays. They just don't serve chicken sandwiches.
8: You know, it was one of the biggest stories today. At least it was the lead. I don't know if it was the Today Show. It was ABC.
9: Pope Leo's next steps after his lung cancer diagnosis.
8: And
2: yeah, young lung cancer. They got
8: Well, they got it early.
2: They say they got it.
8: They
2: yeah.
8: say that he should
2: complete recovery. Yes.
8: Yes.
2: Which is good.
8: Yes. And you know, I had this story yesterday. We didn't have time. This is completely separate from the Pope's health. This is crazy to me. You know what? If you want to make this my story, I'll go ahead and make my story. I'll lead off. What's your story?
2: Okay.
8: Because we do this a couple of times a day. Go around the table. May not be the biggest story out there, but it caught your attention. This did me. You want to bring it in? So, for What's Your Story, there's a guy by the name of Gene Thomas Gomulka. I was not familiar with him until the other day. There was a post on X that said, this is crazy, what's going on?
2: Gene Thomas Gomulka.
8: No, Gomulka.
2: Gomulka, okay.
8: Gomulka.
2: Got it.
8: He is a sexual abuse victims advocate, investigative reporter, and screenwriter. Former Navy captain and chaplain. I'm like, okay, so, and he talks about his history on his Substack. All right?
2: Okay.
8: So this is all from him. It ain't from me. I don't know anything. I'm not Catholic.
2: Right. This is a story you read.
8: Yeah, it was his Substack. He said, I'm going to repeat something that I put out a year ago. Because he's written many different things about abuse in the Catholic Church.
2: Mm-hmm.
8: Which you remember the movie Spotlight. That was a big deal. It was an award winner.
2: Yeah.
8: It was all the abuses in the Catholic Church, how they were moving on from it. They're going to hold people accountable. All that. According to this guy, it's still going on. Mm-hmm. And it goes all the way to the top.
2: Oh, my.
8: Oh, yeah, dude. If I was to summarize the whole piece, and you can find it for yourself on Substack. Say, you know, 50 years ago, when priests left the church, it was because they'd wanted to start a family.
2: Mm-hmm.
8: They wanted to get married, whatever. There are fewer and fewer heterosexual dudes within the Catholic Church now than there used to be.

0: homosexual men within the church would protect one another. And if somebody got caught, they would just get sent to another parish. And then he found out about the abuse of young boys. And the same sort of thing would happen. That if someone got caught, they would just get sent somewhere else, and then the abuse would happen again. And I think that's pretty well documented. But according to him, now when you have people within the church, guys, that are heterosexual, but becoming a priest, if they complain, hey, there's activity going on here, they are ostracized. And what he would say is, because of the hierarchy, this is a paragraph to give you an idea. Unlike many lay Catholics and a small number of seminarians and young priests, most ordained Catholic clergy know that Pope Leo and his predecessor, Pope Francis, and the vast majority of American-born bishops, priests, and seminarians today are homosexuals, many of whom, unfortunately, were groomed or abused in improperly supervised seminaries. Now that even seminaries in Africa are reportedly being populated with homosexuals, where over half the men in one African seminary class were caught last year performing homosexual acts, fewer straight priests are being ordained. Mm-hmm. And then when there are complaints, they are the ones getting ostracized. And he goes in, and this is crazy. He's naming names of people that have covered up, and it wasn't looked into. And his claim is, and Pope Leo's doing nothing about it. They will do, like, and you'll hear it in some media outlets and Catholic news services, that Pope Leo will say, none of that, I'm paraphrasing, will be tolerated in the church. But that's all just sort of window dressing. It's not really what's going on. Mm-hmm. And I'm thinking to myself as I'm reading that, if that's not true, how is that guy not getting sued into oblivion?
1: Well, yeah, I would assume you can't just do things like that.
2: Yeah, he's that guy in particular, Gomulka, has had a tumultuous history with the Catholic Church because he was a whistleblower like 20-some-odd years ago.
0: Yeah.
2: And they effectively got him kicked out of the Navy.
0: Yeah. And so am I saying you got to believe this guy? I don't know. But many sources would say, yes, he's a credible source when he's using facts, but the conclusions that he can draw, you would have to scrutinize.
1: Yeah, you would definitely have to scrutinize. Yeah, you can't just say that about people.
0: Well, if you say it about people,
1: you better have evidence to back it up.
0: It's not like this. I went back and read all the other subsects. Right. It is crazy. And the thing is, the way media is, and I can't help but think the way the movie Spotlight was. Mm-hmm. Why do media outlets ignore this? Is there something bigger at play?
2: I think, if they can't substantiate it, or if nobody else is going to come forward, they can just kind of ignore it.
0: I think there are enough guys that have tried to whistleblow in that organization that you would have it.
1: But somehow connected to Trump, they'll go after it.
0: Right.
1: Yeah.
0: He said, as long as the Lavender Mafia remains in power.
2: Wow.
0: And that's what he calls the entire group, the hierarchy within the church.
2: Wow.
1: Well,
0: wild stuff, man.
1: Yeah, it is wild stuff.
0: My story. David, what do you got for your story?
2: Mine is really short. It's just something I thought was really funny. Greensboro, North Carolina police, they put out a little PSA, and it said, quote, "Raise hell, praise Dale" is not an appropriate response when we ask you why you were speeding.
0: Dale, baby!
2: I thought this was America, man.
0: No kidding, dude.
1: Tell you something, there's been nobody like Dale ever.
2: I thought, like, in North Carolina, you say something like that, and they just give you a commendation instead of a ticket.
1: Yeah, right. And fight you to take a tour. Yeah.
0: You don't make fun of fans of Dale anymore, Scott.
1: Not anymore.
0: You used to.
1: Well, I was doing another guy we worked with, him doing it, so, because he would do it, and then I would do it, and so that's how it started.
0: Yes.
1: Dale.
0: There it is.
1: Yeah, just briefly.
0: Haven't heard it in years.
1: Just briefly. Yeah.
0: Yes. All right, Scotty, what do you got for your story?
1: All right. Harry Styles is doing a 30-night residency at Madison Square Garden. Took a moment during his show to honor.
0: 30 night?
1: 30 nights.
2: Wow.
1: 30-night residency, Madison Square Garden. Took a moment during his show to honor 26-year-old Oscar Belgal. Now, that's their...
0: Oh, I saw that.
1: You saw that? Okay. the migrant from the

0: Dominican Republic, who was shot by Immigration and Custom Enforcement, ICE, on Thursday while his five-year-old son was in the backseat of the car. Everybody's heard this story. He said, I want to take a moment and have you think about Oscar tonight. I want you to just think and remember. Just look after each other. That's all.
1: It's so stupid.
0: Now, Bruce Blakeman, who is...
1: It's like if you just get up and do your songs, no one knows you're that dumb.
0: You're right. Bruce Blakeman, who is running for governor, said, I think Harry Styles should put that guy on the tour bus and drive around the country with him.
2: There you go.
0: If he wants to be such buddies with him and there's no danger, then go ahead, do it. I thought, well, that's a good answer to the question. Yeah.
1: Yeah.
0: I'm so sick of this stuff.
1: Oh, yeah. It seems like you've reached a Thursday fever on a Wednesday.
0: I
1: can't
0: just
1: wait for tomorrow.
0: Full up with it. Harry, shut up, Harry.
1: Okay. Boy, oh boy. Trying to figure out which way to go with Nimrods in the News. Maybe it is that break-in story out of Arizona. And a news update next.

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10: 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I'm Delos Yonke. Still 2 to 3 lower for corn, with December down 2 3/4. 480, March down 3. 493.5, July down 2 3/4 at 507. November soybeans down 8 1/4, 1275.5. January down 9, 1291. March down 9, 1299.5. December wheat up 3.5, 672 3/4. KC up 2 3/4. 7.15. Five stocks all lower. December lean hogs down 167. 66.35. December live cattle down 62. 225.75. And November feeders down 167. 339.35. Crude oil this hour is up $1.45. 95.59. The Dow down 200. Inflation came in at 3.7%. RFD rate.

0: The Markley, Van Camp, and Robbins Show. 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
2: Well, there's some cultural critic and academic, Dr. Lena Dawes, who was reacting to Metallica's James Hetfield going out and saying, hey, we don't leave politics out the door, right?
3: Yeah, it's a show.
2: She says, I photographed Metallica at a concert in 2010. I have never been called the N-word so many times at a metal show in my life. One guy made monkey noises. I was shocked. Then there's the community note fact check. Metallica played no regular public concerts in the U.S. in 2010. The author previously described a similar incident at a Metallica show she covered in Toronto in 2009. She's lying.
3: Dude, I was going to say that happened never.
2: Yeah.
3: Please. All right. Got to get the Nimrods. Unbelievable.
4: When the going gets tough.
5: Damn it, this is too hard.
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5: I love the poorly educated.
3: All right. Nimrods in the News. We go to Tempe, Arizona. 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
7: 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We're still trying to figure out who was this guy. We're asking around the neighborhood. Just hope that we get the word out, find the guy, and capture him.
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8: What's in the position to get the box?
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16: A warning to California from the Justice Department. Lisa Brady, Fox News. It's part of an effort to prevent non-citizens from voting.
17: Acting Deputy Attorney General Trent McCotter writing to California elections officials asking them to review a list of people the Department of Justice believes may have received mail-in ballots for the upcoming November election despite not being U.S. citizens. The DOJ giving the state 48 hours to determine the citizenship status of individuals whose names are listed on a password-protected thumb drive.
16: Fox's Kristen Goodwin. And the warning says where verification is not possible yet, those ballots should be segregated for now. California's attorney general has said their voting procedures are fully secure. President Trump keeps urging Republicans to turn out for the midterms like he's on the ballot. Heading next to a small airport in Bullhead City, Arizona.
18: This is intentional. This wasn't an accident. The president chose this remote part of Arizona because it also hit media markets in three different states, as well as in Arizona, Nevada, and Eastern California. The president overnighted in Las Vegas after a whirlwind day of travel even further west, as he was in Alaska. And he told voters last night at the rally that he believes the only way the GOP is going to have a chance in 3 weeks is that he puts himself front and center.
16: Fox's Mark Meredith. Another Trump rally set for tonight in Montana as he also tries to counter Democrat criticism on the economy. There's no relief in the latest inflation reading, a bit hotter than expected. Consumer prices up 3.7% year over year, thanks mainly to higher fuel prices. Food prices were flat in September. An ongoing legal fight over continued deployment of National Guard troops in Washington, D.C.
19: We cannot allow ourselves to become numb to having military in the streets of the nation's capital.
16: D.C. Attorney General Brian Schwab calls the deployment illegal and unconstitutional. Three judges on a D.C. Circuit of Appeals are considering presidential authority on this issue. 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
20: WMBD Radio Local News, I'm Patrick Johnson. A man is pleading guilty to beating his elderly mother earlier this year. Matthew Howarder entered a guilty plea to three counts of aggravated domestic battery. Prosecutors say Howarder was arrested after his mother was found seriously injured in April at a Super 8 motel on West War Memorial Drive. She has since died of natural causes unrelated to the incident. Sentencing set for December 11th. Dozens of Central Illinois veterans are preparing for a trip to Washington, D.C. next week. The Greater Peoria Honor Flight will take vets to the nation's capital to visit memorials honoring their military service. It'll be the organization's fourth of five scheduled flights this year. Yvonne Rosenbaum with Greater Peoria Honor Flights tells 25 News the vets deserve this recognition.
21: That welcome home that they get when they come back to Peoria, to know that the community has their back and love them and thank them, it's so worth it. It creates so much healing that a lot of them don't even know they needed.
20: Governor Jimmy Pritzker and his Republican challenger, Darren Bailey, they're trading barbs ahead of next month's general election. During a debate last night, Pritzker blasting his opponent for siding with Donald Trump.
22: He sat silently while Donald Trump has taken these things away from people in the state of Illinois. I think people deserve health care. I've been fighting for universal health care. I think people who are most in need, the most vulnerable in our state, need their SNAP benefits.
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24: The 25 News First Alert forecast features cloudier conditions for the second half of our Wednesday as cooler air begins to settle on in. While it will be notably cooler than the last several afternoons, daytime highs will still be just a degree or two warmer than average, trending near the 70-degree mark. We'll see an area of low pressure and associated cold front lift its way northward into tomorrow's forecast, bringing another round of scattered showers and thunderstorms, including the potential for an isolated severe storm south of Route 136. I'm 25 News First Alert meteorologist Valentin Solivari for WMBD Radio.
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28: Oh, man. MS Now, I'm literally shaking because of the story that MS Now broke just now about the FBI director, Kash Patel.
29: Uh-oh.
28: I'll just let the pros. You got Peter Alexander.
29: Okay.
28: And Ken Delanian. These are all experts. Right. These are professional reporters, and they're going to tell you something that is jaw-dropping.
29: Okay.
30: We do have some breaking news we want to get to right now here on MS Now. This is about the FBI director, Kash Patel. MS Now has learned that Patel has landed in Russia for a meeting scheduled to take place there. That's according to two people familiar with the matter. Joining me now is MS Now Justice and Intelligence reporter Ken Delanian. Ken, let's just give a little bit of a backdrop to this, right? This is only a matter of days after the president last week on Friday spoke to Vladimir Putin. Later that day announced that he was going to be opening up oil imports from Russia that Congress had banned as a function of a law. And then the next day he criticized Volodymyr Zelensky. What is Kash Patel doing?
31: Right. So that was a huge policy shift in terms of the Ukraine war. We don't know what Kash Patel is doing in Russia, and that's one of the things that's concerning our FBI sources. They don't know either. The FBI is not saying anything about this.
28: Here's the problem.
29: Yeah.
28: Kash Patel is at a public event in Virginia. Literally, as they were reporting this news.
29: No way!
28: He was
29: serious?
28: At a public event in Virginia for a law enforcement appreciation event.
29: That's incredible.
28: And it's not like the FBI says this. No, it's being live streamed. They were breaking the news as he was being introduced on stage.
29: In Virginia.
28: In Virginia.
29: Wow.
28: And that's not, by the way, that's not a town in Russia. It's a state in the United States of America.
29: That's not like Warsaw, Idaho or something, right?
28: Right?
29: I mean,
28: right,
29: yeah.
32: Are you stupid?
28: Yes. Breaking news.
29: Where the hell did that come from?
28: We're very concerned about this. Yes, this is concerning our sources within the FBI that he would be in Russia, by which I mean at Liberty University or whatever in Virginia.
29: Cash!
3: I can't wait to hear how they handle that on PMS Now. How, like, our sources got this wrong.
29: How does that happen? Is it like somebody just goofing on those guys in the teleprompter?
3: I'll bet you someone goofed on them with the intelligence somehow, some way.
29: Watch these guys. They'll say anything.
3: Yeah, watch this.
28: Ben Williamson, or they're trying to find leakers, and so they would feed false information to just different people that they suspect. And, well, now they know.
29: Mm-hmm.
28: Now they know who's leaking to MS Now. the Assistant Director for Public Affairs at the FBI, Ben Williamson, put up on X, I have had many strange experiences in my life, but in Tier 1 had to be seeing a clip of MS Now reporting breaking news that Cash Patel has just landed in Russia, right as I'm receiving pics of Cash Patel doing a law enforcement appreciation event today in Lynchburg, Virginia.
4: Oh. Oh, that is so good, man.
28: Yeah. And like at...
29: Dude, my gosh, man.
28: This was posted online as they're trying to break this news. You got Congressman John McGuire there shaking hands with him, saying, "Today I was proud to welcome the FBI director to Lynchburg for a roundtable discussion I hosted with law enforcement and students from Liberty University School of Law. Director Patel and I are committed to protecting victims, not criminals." And it goes on from there. As Peter Alexander is breathlessly report, what could this mean? Why is he landing in Russia?
4: Wow.
29: Well, you know, the Virginia one, that's AI. You know that, don't you? I mean, yeah, the real Cash Patel was landing.
4: Yeah, Ken Delanian said what two people familiar with this matter told him.
28: Yes.
4: Oh, who are the two people?
29: And you just
4: might
29: go
4: be the leaker.
29: It. Just go with it. Yeah, I mean, wow.
4: Oh, yeah, we'll be keeping an eye on that one. Yeah. That's good stuff.
29: I don't know why it's not, we're not trusted. I don't know why. We're truthful. We're right down the middle. Hey, diddle diddle.
4: Why did they call us fake news?
29: I don't know why.
4: I know.
29: Mean.
4: Man, oh, man.
29: Jeez.
4: Oh, I better get to this now or my ADD will kick in and I'll forget. I mentioned earlier that I had some progressive singing out in public.
29: Again.
4: Yes. This was at Jersey train station.
29: What were they protesting or what were they?
4: Well, they were out there.
29: What was the problem here?
4: They had a bunch of signs.
29: Of course they did.
4: Save our democracy. Vote now. Mm-hmm. Get out and vote. Black Lives Matter.
29: Now, again?
4: Yeah.
29: They've drug that one back out again?
4: Well, these are older white people. I don't think they ever got the memo that it was just a Marxist organization.
29: Right, exactly. All BS. Yeah, okay.
4: Love is love.
29: There's an old one. Resurrected. Yeah.
4: No human is illegal.
29: There's another one. Wow, these are all old signs. They got a big deal on those because they were clearanced.
4: Women's rights are human rights. Trans rights are human rights.
29: Yeah.
4: And if you're not angry, you're not paying attention.
29: Okay. Thank you.
4: Okay. Now, sometimes they get creative with the lyrics, right?
29: God, yeah. What is the song? Okay.
4: They didn't do that this time.
29: No?
4: I guess they just... thought, you know, this hasn't been played enough. This isn't tired at all. Let's drag it back out there because people will hear our message.
5: Imagine all the people living
4: yes.
5: life in peace.
4: Yep. As far as I can tell, there was one old dude. He's got the guitar.
28: Oh, okay. Yeah.
4: A few really older women and then one... I don't know, 40s woman, maybe.
29: Mm-hmm.
4: She hasn't been discriminated against when it comes to food. I'm trying to be nice here.
28: No. She's not living in a food desert?
4: And there's no proof of that, David. No. No, not at all. They're not the only one, Scott. You could join them.
29: Okay.
4: Got it? Yep. There you go. Gosh.
29: I'll join you right after they snap my tendon. Yeah. What is it with that song? What is it with that song? It's 1971, that song.
4: Yes. And it just gets trotted out again.
29: Over and over and over again.
4: And again. It means nothing. Well, we're about peace, man.
28: Right.
29: Yes.
4: I know.
29: It's so embarrassing.
4: Yeah.
29: Why do they have to sing?
4: Because that's the way they're fighting. They're fighting through song.
29: Aren't
4: that's
29: the
4: what
29: signs
4: they say.
29: And chanting enough? Why must you sing?
4: I know.
28: They're all theater kids.
29: You know, David, you probably are onto something there. They were in Finian's Rainbow when they were seniors in high school or something.
4: Well, they got to sing. They can't debate. I can tell you that. There's more proof of that. If you're familiar with Ali Beth Stuckey, Free Press had a debate. Okay.
29: Yeah.
4: And it was her. What was the woman she was going up against? Let me pull up the clip. I mean, she was just destroying this Deja Fox. So the question that comes out is basically about feminism, and I think I included the question in this clip. Roll it.
6: Allie Beth, has feminism's push for trans women inclusion in those spaces come at a cost for biological women?
4: Okay, that seems like a good question, right?
28: Yeah.
4: Here's Allie Beth.
6: Reject so much of that terminology. First of all, there's no such thing as a trans woman because it's not possible to transition your sex. There's male and there's female, and there are people who identify as the opposite sex, but we are not who we are by declaration. We don't just get to say, I am the opposite sex and put on different clothes and then you are. And if that is the only definition of what it means to be a woman, then there really is no definition. I mean, trans women are women is the most nonsensical motto because you can't even define what a woman is. And so, yes, of course, it sets women back to say, sure, in these spaces, you can have men, you can have boys, they can take the scholarships, they can run the races, they can go into the bathroom, they can go into the locker room, they can say that they are women. And I think it's really important if we're going to define our terms, and you're going to say that you are for the empowerment of women, and you are to say that you are a feminist, that you are able to actually define what a woman is. So can you tell me, what is a woman?
4: Okay, so before she replies, I thought it was interesting. I'm seeing this morning, right after the story about the school in Washington, where the girls just walked off the cross-country course, said, no, we're not doing this, because you had a biological dude who finished 76th races against guys mid-season, says, I'm a woman, actually.
28: Yeah.
4: And they're like, okay, we'll race with the girls. And he finishes first and second or whatever. Mm-hmm. These girls are like, this is stupid.
28: Right.
4: We're not doing this. And so, yeah, when you're talking about, quote, trans women, what are we talking about? Really, it does come down to someone's playing pretend and everyone else has to play pretend, too.
28: Yep. Yeah.
4: And so, after that, from Allie Beth, Deja Fox, see if this argument holds water.
6: Woman. Allie Beth, I know you love this topic because you make a video about it nearly every day. But
8: oh, do I?
6: To be clear,
8: thank you for following me so closely.
6: I absolutely do. I did my research. I came in, you know, curious about you. But
8: what is
6: 1%?
8: What's a woman?
6: 1% of the population here in the United States is trans. And you wouldn't know it from the way Fox News runs hundreds of headlines. But again, I want to bring the audience in. You know.
4: So first argument is it's 1%.
28: Yeah.
4: That's usually it's so small. It's rare. Okay. Got it.
6: And you know, trans sports, trans folks playing sports is something we see all the time in the headlines. But has anybody here been personally impacted by a trans athlete?
8: Can you
6: not a single
8: I don't care
6: no,
8: about that?
6: I want to finish this just with one point, which is that that's because trans athletes make up 0.002% of college athletes. And to your point about what does it mean then to be a danger to women's spaces, the way that we are giving oxygen to this non-issue, this manufactured culture war, comes at the cost of being able to talk about real women's issues, like how the rising cost of gas and groceries probably made it harder for you to get here today, or how the rising cost of childcare makes it harder to decide to be a mom. And so I want us to rethink as a group and as a movement, what is a women's issue and what is worth spending our time on here today?
4: What a nonsensical argument.
28: Well, it's not really an argument. It's more of just a dodge. And as far as the how have you personally been impacted by a dude who stole a girl's spot on a sports team? Well, I have not personally, but what does that matter? I mean, you could turn that around. Have you ever been personally affected by an out-of-control frat party at Cornell? No? Okay, then you don't have an opinion on it.
4: Right.
28: That's a nonsense. That would be a nonsense argument as well.
4: By the way, I'll just play the end because I thought Allie Beth Stuckey did this pretty well.
6: Is it really conservatives who are making this a part of the culture war, or is it not feminists who have brought the issue to the forefront? If it's not important, just say what a woman is.
4: Yeah, because she had laid it
6: Democratic
4: out.
6: Democratic women who are running for office, they place abortion and trans rights at the forefront of its cause. Yeah. The National Organization for Women, a big organization of feminists, abortion and transgenderism are two of the six core priorities for their entity.
4: So if not, why is it such a big deal to you?
29: Well, I want to know what an acceptable number is. Is it 10? Is it 20? Is it 5? What's the acceptable number of men competing against women in sports? What's the number?
4: We got another rocker that says, I don't care if you're a Democrat or Republican. Was this ripping off James Hetfield or Metallica, or was this something different? We'll get to that. And the five stories we're watching today, coming right up.
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4: The Markley Van Camp and Robert Show. Jamie Markley, David Van Camp, Scott Robbins. 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
7: Yep.
4: The five stories we're watching today.
19: One, two, three, four, five.
28: All right, number five. German police have seized a humanoid robot after it allegedly touched a 16-year-old girl in an indecent manner made sexually suggestive gestures toward her. Investigators are now trying to determine whether the robot's actions were deliberately controlled by two young men who apparently live-streamed the incident in the city of Cologne on social media.
4: Oh, boy.
28: Did the robot go rogue? But it is the first that I can recall of a robot being arrested.
4: Yeah, no kidding.
28: Yeah.
4: No, this will be the new Robin's fear that some robot's going to come for him in the middle of the night.
10: Yep, never know.
28: And grope him. Number four, the Justice Department has issued subpoenas in an investigation into Representative Ilhan Omar's immigration status, including members of her family. Number three, a deadly brain liquefying fungus is on the rise in the U.S. Scientists don't know why. The number of cases ranged from 1 to 5 per year in the past, but they rose to 8 in 2024, then jumped to 14 last year. Number two, the FBI announced the results of what they called Operation Lone Star Roundup, saying the investigation uncovered a network of laptop farms that allowed North Korean IT workers to secretly get remote jobs with American companies while appearing to work from within the United States. And then number one, huge breaking news on MS Now. The FBI Director Kash Patel has just landed in Russia. Except that's not true, because at the time they were reporting that a little while ago, Kash Patel was at a law enforcement appreciation event in Virginia.
4: Unreal.
28: Yes. Oh, pretty far off the mark there. All right.
10: Seriously is.
28: And those are the top five stories that we're watching today, Scott.
4: Gosh dang it.
10: Yeah. Can you hand me that, please?
4: Here, I'll give you the script there, buddy.
10: No, I already... I think I put mine somewhere. I don't know where. 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
4: Oh, thank you.
10: Thank you. Thanks for
4: learning. Yeah. There are people wanting to play of how many strikes you'll get in a day. More or less than three.
28: They should do that as a promotion.
10: Yeah, they really should. Well, it kind of has got a sports theme to it.
4: There you go.
10: Yeah.
4: All right, I saw this clip last night, David. You got it today. It's a rocker saying, hey, it doesn't matter if you're Republican or Democrat, because James Hetfield from Metallica did this the other night. Yeah. He didn't say those words.
28: No.
4: But said, we're not going to be like these entertainers that tell you how to think.
28: Yeah.
10: Right.
28: Well, this is Nikki Sixx from Motley Crue.
4: All right, roll it.
20: It does not matter to Motley Crue if you're a Republican. It does not matter to Motley Crue if you're a Democrat. It does not matter if you're gay or if you're straight or if you're going right down the center of the lane in life, because we're all in this together. Can we agree?
4: We want your money.
28: Exactly. Yeah, we want you to continue to fund our front man's alcoholism, okay?
4: Man, oh, man. It's crazy. GOP. The concert business, they still do.
10: I know. And really, GLP-1 is missing the mark with him. They could sponsor the tour.
4: Man, Vince had that stroke, too.
10: Vince is not looking good.
4: No.
10: That's
4: not sounding
10: you
4: great.
10: You know, we've seen this trickle-down thing. Of these gays guys are like, they're just old and they're still out there and they're just... You know,
4: it doesn't
10: debilitate it, and it's just awful.
28: It's not even the years; it's the mileage.
10: No, it's sometimes
4: it's sad, man.
10: Yeah, I mean,
4: I just get sad.
10: I do too.
4: Yeah, Oh, that's a story for another day.
3: Yeah.
4: Okay. You got your big three for the day
3: I
4: ready
3: do,
4: to roll?
3: Actually, yeah.
4: Okay. Scott Robbins trifecta. We also have another news update to get to. All right, here it's the Markley, Van Camp, and Robbins Show.
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21: I'm John Saucier. President Trump is facing backlash from both parties for his plan to buy diesel fuel from Russia. Iowa Representative and Republican Senate candidate Ashley Hinson tells Fox Business that she's skeptical of the deal.
22: It's harvest season here in Iowa. Our farmers are going through a lot of diesel. Yeah. We have to get those prices down. I'm just not sure we need to deal with Russia to get that done.
21: President Trump has defended his plan as the right choice for the American people. Federal officials searching the home of Minnesota Congresswoman Ilhan Omar, part of a criminal investigation. House Majority Whip Tom Emmer, also on Fox Business.
23: Judge Pirro has told us there is an ongoing investigation. I look forward to hearing more. I can tell you that the people that I represent at home, they believe it's high time that Ilhan Omar and others be held accountable for breaking the law.
21: Congresswoman Omar has not been charged with a crime and denies any wrongdoing. 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
24: WMBD Radio Local News, I'm Patrick Johnson. Governor Jamie Pritzker and his Republican challenger Darren Bailey trading barbs ahead of next month's general election. They had a debate last night. Pritzker blasted his opponent for siding with President Trump. Bailey slammed the governor for not doing more for Illinoisans despite having a Democrat supermajority in the state legislature during his time in office. Pritzker and Bailey also sparred over the Bears, data centers, energy policy, housing, immigration, and tariffs. A Peoria father faces an additional count of first-degree murder in the killing of his 2-year-old son last month. Prosecutors say a grand jury indicted 24-year-old Jeremiah Duncan on an additional first-degree murder charge in the death of K.J. Duncan Wood. Duncan was already charged with murder in the shooting death of the child's mother. The new indictment alleges Duncan started the vehicle fire that caused the infant's death. Duncan remains hospitalized while in custody. Greater Peoria Honor Flight organizers say next week's trip to Washington, D.C., is more than just visiting war memorials. Dozens of area vets will make the journey on October 20th, that's next Tuesday, for a day recognizing their service and sacrifice. Yvonne Rosenbaum telling 25 News the experience is enhanced even more by alumni who have been on these trips sharing their experiences.
25: We also have alumni veterans that come back, and some of them will sit with veterans going on the flight the next day and share their stories, help calm any nerves, and also create community.
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30: The 25 News First Alert forecast features cloudier conditions for the second half of our Wednesday as cooler air begins to settle on in. While it will be notably cooler than the last several afternoons, daytime highs will still be just a degree or two warmer than average, trending near the 70-degree mark. We'll see an area of low pressure and associated cold front lift its way northward into tomorrow's forecast, bringing another round of scattered showers and thunderstorms, including the potential for an isolated severe storm south of Route 136. I'm 25 News First Alert meteorologist Balint Solivari for WMBD Radio.
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4: The Markley Van Camp and Robbins Show. Jamie Markley, David Van Camp, Scott Robbins. The Robbins Trifecta coming up in just a couple. News update, David Van Camp.
28: All right. Well, I'm still literally shaking at the news that Kash Patel, the FBI director, has landed in Russia.
4: Oh.
28: Except by Russia, I mean he's in Virginia. MS Now. With a gaffe to remember. Peter Alexander was breathless today, getting on with Ken Delanian over news that two sources familiar with the situation told old Ken that, yeah, Kash Patel has landed in Russia. Whatever could this be? And then at the same time, he was at Liberty University School of Law for a law enforcement appreciation event.
10: Wouldn't this be very easy to verify and find out about? Isn't there a schedule somewhere about where Kash Patel will be?
28: Twitter exists.
10: Gosh.
28: Yeah, you got congressmen tweeting about it.
10: You so desperately want it to be true. You need it to be true.
28: Obviously, it's a body double, right?
10: Well, of course, yes. Right. Who knows?
9: This is something, though, man.
10: Golly, how embarrassing.
9: Yeah, like in real time, and you can see it.
11: We do have some breaking news we want to get to right now here on MS Now. This is about the FBI director, Kash Patel. MS Now has learned that Patel has landed in Russia.
10: Where'd you learn that from?
4: Two sources.
28: Yes.
4: Man. Like David had brought up earlier.
10: Wow. That's terrible. That is terrible.
4: The administration might have wanted to find out who's leaking.
28: Yes.
10: Yeah.
4: So you tell it to a bunch of people or just a very few and see what happens.
28: Sort of narrow.
4: Next thing you know, it's on PMS Now. Uh-oh.
10: Yeah. this guy called Kash Patel who landed.
28: Right. This is so funny. It almost has to be that, right? Part of a leak investigation.
10: I would think so. Yeah.
4: You would think, man.
10: They just somebody just threw it out there, seeing if they would do it. Yeah, and if they did do it, then let's find out who leaked it. Yeah.
4: Yes, that's the only thing that makes sense.
10: Right. Nothing else makes sense.
4: I can't imagine
10: them just how giddy they were when they got this news.
3: Oh my gosh, that's huge!
10: We gotta go now. Right.
3: We're going with it. We're going with it.
10: Let's go live.
4: Oh, yeah.
10: Mm-hmm.
4: Okay, so you got that out there. One thing, and I wanted to bring this up, Scott, pertains to you certainly and really me as well. Not really, David. Today is Be Bald and Be Free Day.
10: Well, good.
4: Yeah.
10: I'm glad. You want to be bald and be free? Knock yourself out. I'm going to be bald and wear a hat.
4: Do you know what it means to be bald and be free?
10: No.
4: Or why they have the day?
10: No idea.
4: I just looked it up. It shines a spotlight on self-acceptance and confidence.
10: A bright spotlight, I might add. Shining off your head.
4: Yeah, that's why I wear a hat in here that shines.
10: Yeah,
4: the light shines off the top of my head.
10: We're both hat heads.
4: It's every October 14th. This day encourages individuals, whether naturally bald or due to medical reasons, to proudly embrace their unique look.
10: Unique, all right.
4: It says, join the movement by sharing your story. You first, Scott.
10: About what? When I was going bald? This has been going on for a long, long time.
4: Go ahead.
10: Well, it started with just a little quarter size, opening in the back of my head, and then
4: it started that way.
10: Spread. Yeah, it started in the back and went forward.
4: And then
10: just kept moving. Just kept taking up real estate. Yep.
4: What was the year you just went full hat?
10: Full hat?
4: Yeah.
10: Oh, gosh. Late 80s, I guess. Early 90s.
4: Yeah, you were wearing hats most of the time.
10: Yeah, when I saw you.
4: Oh, wait, hold on a second. No.
10: Not when I first met you, no.
4: No.
10: That was before.
4: We didn't work together, but we would see each other backstage
10: right.
4: at concerts.
10: And I wasn't wearing hats then.
4: Yeah, pictures together at Van Halen, like in 92, no hat.
10: Yeah, but...
4: Skid Row.
10: Shortly thereafter, yeah, no hat for
4: No hat either. For Skid Row.
10: But after that, yeah, it was hats pretty much.
4: Yeah, by the time Collective Soul was big hat.
10: Yeah, it was hat time.
4: Yeah, I'd say so.
10: And I had Velcro strip put in my head, so the hat just stays right on my head.
4: It didn't.
10: Yeah.
4: But you did... And I never did do this, but you did it. You actually went to a place and you had a rug put on your head.
10: Dude, it was the most embarrassing thing I've ever done. And I've done a lot of embarrassing things. No, well, here's the thing. I can make this quick because I've told the story before. It was one of these hair club things, right?
4: Yeah.
10: And they were going to come on the radio station, do some advertising. Yeah. They're like, do you have anybody at the radio station who would do this? I'm like, well, I'll do it.
4: Yeah.
10: Heck, I'd love to have hair. Mm-hmm. I didn't know what the process was.
4: Yeah.
10: I don't know if they sprinkled magic beans on your head or what. I wasn't sure, right? So the guy gives me the address, so I go to this place. It's an unmarked building.
4: Well, yeah, people don't want to be seen.
10: And you go down these stairs into, like, this darkened area.
4: Yeah.
10: You know, you knock three times on the door, and you give them the code word or whatever, and they unlock it and open it. And so I'm ushered into this place, and there's, like, a barber chair I'm sitting in, right? And this guy's looking at my head the whole time, and he opens this drawer. Yeah. Right? Inside the drawer, there are at least 50 hair pieces.
4: Okay.
10: I'm like, wait a minute. I didn't sign up for this. And he puts it on my head.
4: You didn't think it was going to be a hair piece?
10: No. It looks like a...
4: What did you think it was going to be?
10: I didn't know what they were going to do.
4: Got it.
10: I thought it was like, you know, you can swim with it and all this stuff. I'm like, okay, well, you know, so... But I put the thing on my head and it looked ridiculous. It looked like an animal died on my head. It did. And the guy said, well, you know, it's not going to look like this all the time. I mean, we'll fit it for your skull, and then we'll cut it accordingly.
4: Right.
10: But you got to go back to them and get whatever hair you have left trimmed by them.
4: Right.
10: And refitted, re-glued on your head.
4: Yes.
10: So I'm like, I said to him, well, you know, give me a couple of days to think about this. And, well, I don't know what you're thinking about. I mean, we can do it right now. Well, I don't want to do it right now. And I'm thinking to myself, we're going to lose the buy on the radio station, right? We won't get the buy.
4: Yeah.
10: So I went back and I told them at the radio, I said, I'm not doing this. Well, you're not doing it. You got to do it. I don't have to do anything. I'm not doing it. I'm not going to walk around looking like this. And I realized, too, that everybody I know already knows. And I'm going to walk in with this on and they're not going to notice. Like, what the hell is going on with you? What is wrong with you?
4: Well, what if it was like hair transplant?
10: Well, if it was a transplant, it probably would have been different. But they drill into your skull for the transplants.
4: Yeah. Well, it's just little.
10: I know.
4: Just take it from one spot and then just into another.
10: I know, but I read Joe Buck's book, and he's on the air, and he's bleeding down the side of his head because they drilled into him. I don't want that either.
4: Okay.
10: It was the most ridiculous.
4: I've seen guys that have had it. Looks pretty good.
10: It was ridiculous.
4: No, I'm not talking about your raccoon on your head. I'm talking about the people that actually get the hair transplant thing.
10: Well, I think it works sometimes, I guess. I don't know.
4: Yeah.
10: But it's like, you don't prune a dead tree. I'm just going to leave it alone.
4: All right. By the way, they say look for discounts on headwear from Lids and New Era.
10: Okay.
4: Special B-Ball.
10: I like Lids.
4: I don't know why I'm giving you the thumbs up, David. It's time for Casey. Are you ready for your top three?
10: Yeah.
4: I didn't know we were going to go into that song.
10: Are you
4: that was
10: ready?
4: Great.
0: It's the three most important news stories of the day.
1: I hit the trifecta.
0: Well, at least according to Scott Robbins. It's the trifecta on the Markley, Van Camp, and Robbins Show.
4: Every day about this time, Scott Robbins' top three stories, helped by his hero, who also wore a piece.
10: Oh, he's got a piece.
4: Yeah.
7: Hi, it's me, Casey.
10: You got a helmet head because you take that thing off and put it on the bedstand at night.

0: defending a Siberian tiger hours after he'd warned people on Truth Social, don't ever mess with nature. Because the guy that crawled into the wildlife park that crawled in with the tiger and got eaten.
1: In the UK.
0: In the UK, yeah.
1: Yeah. The video's been all over the place.
0: So Trump sees this, so now you got Trump, the AI Trump, with his suit on, by the way, in the pen with the Siberian tiger.
2: Thank you.
0: And they end up being best friends.
1: Yeah, he like tackles him down, and then he's just like
0: wrestling with him. Then he cuddles with him.
1: Yeah.
0: It was uncalled for. It's crazy. I don't understand that, but
1: it is.
0: You know, the guy, I can't imagine. The guy must be, he's like awake all the time. Apparently he sleeps like 3 hours a night, right? He's just awake at 2 o'clock in the morning just thinking about stuff to do.
1: Well, he has people that helps him.
0: Well, he's got a staff. He can just call him up.
1: Yeah, put it up there. Hilarious.
0: Or somebody sends it to him, and he thinks it's so funny that he just hasn't put it up.
1: Yeah, just whatever.
0: Wrestling a Siberian tiger. Yes.
2: I said what?
1: Exactly.
0: Never in the history of the presidential election have we seen anything like it.
3: Now, on with the countdown.
1: Scott Robbins, back to top three of the day, up to number
3: two.
4: Number two, Hillary Clinton wants to talk about the hard times.
0: Jeez, this is so
1: She
0: nuts.
1: Got a podcast now.
4: Yeah.
1: Did you know that?
0: No.
1: Yeah, she started a podcast, dude.
0: What's it called? I mean,
1: let me look and see what it's called.
0: Happy Hillary. Happenings with Hillary.
1: I'm looking. Go ahead and do your story. I'll look.
0: She was asked about how she would address Democrats who feel that their vote doesn't matter. So she answered the question. She said, and you kind of understand how people feel that way. They've had a series of hard times. I mean, if you look back the last 25 years in this country, I was a senator in New York during 9/11. That was trauma. The terrible financial crisis of 2008. Horrific for people. She said, and COVID. Then we had COVID. That was horrific for a lot of people. And she goes on to say, the terrible election of 2026. Raised a lot of questions that we're still trying to find answers to about that. What really went on there? So if someone's saying, I don't know if this really matters or not, it does matter, but I understand we've been through hard times. So comparing her loss to COVID, to 9/11, and to the financial crisis, then there's Hillary. Those were the terrible hard times list that she put out. You're ridiculous.
1: I'm still looking. I go to the podcast, and all I'm getting is with her. Hillary Clinton, that was 2017, and then there's you and me both with Hillary Clinton, and that was also like 2023. I'm trying to figure out what the latest one
0: about
1: is called.
0: Hilarity. Featuring Hillary and a bunch of stand-up comics that come on. Yeah. Because she's known for her knee-slapping humor.
1: The new podcast is called High Stakes.
0: Oh, gosh.
1: And co-hosting it with Kara Swisher.
0: Ah, okay. Who's Kara Swisher? Oh, yeah. All right.
1: It premieres today.
0: Today's the first episode?
1: That's what I'm reading right now.
0: Oh, boy, the maiden voyage.
1: High stakes. All right, I got to look that
3: and
1: up.
3: And the countdown continues.
1: Yes, Scott Robbins, trifecta, top three of the day.
3: And finally, one.
4: Number one, you want to talk about J.B. Pritzker, the governor of Illinois, throwing money around.
0: Just wrote a $100,000 check to the reelection campaign of Governor Tina Kotek. He's been feeling pretty generous lately. $38 million to the Democratic midterm. His buddies there, he gave them money. Texas gubernatorial candidate. And he's also donated $1.2 million he raised for Georgia gubernatorial candidate Keisha Lance Bottoms. Politico is reporting this. Pritzker, by the way, also gave his own reelection campaign $65 million.
1: Okay.
0: This has got to stop, man. I realize we talk about this stuff all the time. This dude is out there. I mean, he's got a gazillion dollars to throw around, but he's a sitting governor right now.
1: Yeah.
0: It seems like you should have to wait. You can't, I don't know. That's just me.
3: And there you have it.
0: I loathe him.
1: I can tell.
0: I loathe him, though. Like, double loathe him.
1: I'm not finding anything on at least Apple Podcasts for the high stakes with Hillary Clinton.
4: Maybe it'll come out like tonight or something like that.
1: Who knows, man? But I'll make sure to send it to you, Scotty.
0: Well, I want to know how to get it so I can, who needs to watch Major League Baseball playoffs or anything else when Hillary's podcast debut.
2: It's really been an honor for me.
4: Hillary Clinton hates you less than Major League Baseball hates you. So

0: Oh, wow.
1: Somebody just said that to me the other day again. You guys branded me on become this guy, the monkey button baseball hating guy.
0: Update next.
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11: 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Would you like directions?
10: No, thanks. I'm going to vote for Ryan Spain for state representative.
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11: No taxpayer funds, AI, or bananas were used in the creation of this campaign ad.

0: The Markley, Van Camp, and Robin Show. Yeah, a lot of people talk about the weight loss injections because they get results, but you know the deal. Some people don't want to deal with the needles, and then other people have read some of the side effects, and they're like, boy, that could be really embarrassing at the wrong time, if you know which side effect I'm talking about.
1: Oh, boy.
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0: News update, David Van Camp.
1: ICE San Francisco arrested criminal alien Denis Honcharov, 48 years old. He's from Ukraine. He has convictions for DUI and bodily injury. He has a final order of removal and will remain in ICE custody pending removal from the United States. Hey, your country's at war right now, bud. You're a pretty big dude. Why aren't you over there?
0: That's California man to you, David.
2: There you go.
0: Going to a party. Meet me on after school.
2: Yeah.
0: It's a California man.
2: A little cheap trick.
0: Yeah. That's a cover, too, by the way.
2: It is.
0: All right, we got to get the Nimrods. Here we go.
3: When the going gets tough.
4: Damn it, this is too hard.
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6: I love the poorly educated.
0: All right. Nimrods in the News. Some people would say this is ballsy or just stupid. It's weird theft, or at least joyride on a vehicle. 26-year-old Delta passenger Jay Barr, supposed to fly from Southern California to Seattle last week, when he snuck through an access door at the airport, went onto the tarmac, and stole an airport tug. Those vehicles that help move and position aircraft?
1: Yeah.
0: They move the luggage trailers?
1: Yeah.
0: It didn't last long. Guy crashed the tug into another vehicle and then tried stealing vehicle number two, a lavatory servicing truck, which drains waste from aircraft toilets and refills them with fresh disinfectant fluid.
1: Oh, gosh.
0: Jay was caught and arrested before he could get out on the runway for a spin on that one. Charged with vehicle theft, trespassing, and vandalism. And people are like, okay, what was he on? We don't know. Don't know if that was sobriety, it was it drugs, was it booze?
1: Yeah.
0: Not sure. But he was arrested. And that's Nimrods in the News.

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7: The Justice Department calls it a crisis. Lisa Brady, Fox News, as a federal fraud crackdown continues.
8: The sad truth confronting the United States is that criminals steal hundreds of billions of dollars every year from the taxpayer.
7: Assistant Attorney General Colin McDonald just announcing a nationwide tax fraud surge. More than 70 suspects accused of nearly a $500 million in cheating from the IRS. President Trump continues a midterm blitz in Arizona and Montana today after rallying in Alaska yesterday and defending the conflict with Iran, telling Fox's Matt Finn.
9: They won't have a nuclear weapon. If you want to see turmoil, let them have a nuclear weapon. They'd use it on the first day.
7: Higher fuel prices leading to a hotter inflation report for September. D.C. officials are asking an appeals court to order National Guard troops out of Washington.
10: Washington, D.C.'s Attorney General Brian Schwalb argues the deployment of National Guard troops last summer was illegal and is urging an appeals court to end it.
11: The United States military should not be policing the streets of American cities.
10: Three judges on the D.C. Court of Appeals are now considering if President Trump has the authority to keep National Guard troops deployed as part of an anti-crime initiative. Lawyers for the administration says the president has broad and inherent authority from Congress over the use of the D.C. National Guard. D.C. argues that power is limited to quelling a riot or insurrection and still requires approval.
7: Fox's Jared Halpern at the White House. The president has argued Guard members have helped to reduce violent crime. British comedian Russell Brand on trial in London over rape and sexual assault charges. The 51-year-old has denied any non-consensual activity. He's accused of crimes against six women over a decade. One British prosecutor calling Brand ruthless and manipulative. 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
12: WMBD Radio Local News. I'm Patrick Johnson. The Illinois Policy Institute has sent a cease and desist letter to 17 Tazewell County school districts, accusing them of election interference. The letter accuses the districts of using public funds in electronic communications to urge residents to vote for a sales tax referendum. The group claims those communications contain references to a campaign website and use of campaign logos, which violate the state's election code. Tuesday night gubernatorial debate, the challenger, the Republican Darren Bailey, trading barbs with the incumbent Democrat J.B. Pritzker. Bailey slamming Pritzker for not doing more for Illinoisans.
13: For Governor Pritzker to own the failures and the problems of Illinois, because theoretically 8 years in the supermajority, we shouldn't be dealing with these issues. So we need to prioritize our spending. It's as simple as that.
12: The man accused of killing a Peoria woman last month has now been charged with first-degree murder in the death of his toddler son.
14: The charges stem from an incident last month where officers found 20-year-old Heaven Wood shot to death inside a home and her 2-year-old son, KJ Duncan Wood, deceased inside a burning car that was located nearby. Jeremiah J. Duncan was arrested later that day. He's currently in custody at an area hospital where he's being treated for injuries that he received. I'm Stace Keen, WMBD Radio News.
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17: The 25 News First Alert forecast features cloudier conditions for the second half of our Wednesday as cooler air begins to settle on in. While it will be notably cooler than the last several afternoons, daytime highs will still be just a degree or two warmer than average, trending near the 70-degree mark. We'll see an area of low pressure and associated cold front lift its way northward into tomorrow's forecast, bringing another round of scattered showers and thunderstorms, including the potential for an isolated severe storm south of Route 136. I'm 25 News First Alert meteorologist Valent Solivari for WMBD Radio.
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27: 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Jamie Markley, David Van Camp, Scott Robbins. Howdy. Okay, so the left is saying, hey, this is really unfair what's being done to Ilhan Omar right now.
28: Oh, yeah, that's what they're saying, yes.
27: It's because she's Muslim. It's because she's a strong woman. Oh, Trump is going after his political opponents. This is nothing. Well, James Comer, he's been doing an investigation with the House. He was on Fox last night talking about the evidence here.
29: Everyone in the Democrat Party has always protected Omar because her base is that Somali voting bloc in Minnesota that's so important.
27: That great Somali.
28: Yeah, that's what it is from now on. Somali.
27: Yeah, I like that.
0: Spicoli from Simoli. Here we go.
29: To the Democrat power structure there in Minnesota. So we turned over what we had to the Department of Justice, and I think that the Department of Justice is coordinating with ICE. There was more than enough evidence from what we had to issue a subpoena. Now I think once they've gotten her information in her house with that lawful subpoena, I think it's opened another can of worms, not just for Representative Omar, but her sister as well.
0: Uh-oh.
29: So we know from the whistleblowers in Minnesota, when we had the hearing with Tim Walz and Keith Ellison to prove that they were covering up all of this Somali fraud in Minnesota, we know that Ilhan Omar was a key player in that, and now we know her sister was a key player and potentially a huge beneficiary of that massive fraud scheme in Minnesota.
1: Uh-oh.
0: That doesn't seem like a nothing burger.
1: No. No, I think there's something there. Well, I mean, and her sister was involved in the Feeding Our Futures thing.
0: Right.
1: So that's a big problem.
0: Yes. She allegedly didn't marry her brother.
1: No.
0: Ilhan Omar, right. Maybe. Or as James said, Ilhan. Whatever. Somoli, Ilhan, hey man, he's rolling.
2: Feeding our finances.
0: Yeah, no kidding.
2: Yeah, now didn't we also learn that her birthday or something is funky?
0: Yeah, she was. Yeah.
2: There's like some weird thing about her birthday that came up.
0: Well, it's huge.
1: Yeah.
0: Because if she was 18.
2: She couldn't, yeah, right.
0: Couldn't be a congressperson, right. But it was 17.
1: Well, yeah, so that was when she was getting citizenship. So when you're a minor and your parent is getting citizenship after coming in as a refugee, then you kind of get it along with them. It's a simpler process for you, but okay. If you're 18 or older, then you have to do it on your own.
2: Got it.
1: And so the question is, was she ever legally naturalized as a United States citizen?
2: Ooh, that could be a big one.
0: Yes.
2: And didn't we learn that her dad was like a warlord or something too?
1: No, her dad was a government official during, well, some trouble in Somalia.
0: Well, yeah.
1: But yeah, who had some ties to the dictatorship and the slaughter of a lot of people in Somalia.
2: Yeah, that's where I got the warlord thing, yeah. I guess. Yeah, because I was thinking to myself, if he was a warlord, that would be weird on, like, take your dad to school day when he talks about what he does for a living.
1: Yeah, right.
2: He's got an AK strapped to him.
1: Yeah. Anyway, this is a machete.
2: Yeah, exactly. And you know, you got the dad that's a dentist. He's next. You know, he's like going, "Oh my god,"
1: shaking like a leaf up there. Right, like exactly. I mean, yeah. I don't want to say the wrong thing.
2: I'm done.
1: I love Somolis. I mean, Somolis.
2: Doesn't that sound like a Girl Scout cookie? A Somoli.
1: Somoli.
0: So, of course, a lot of talk about all of the political races heading up to the midterms, and Trump is out. In different states, campaigning. I mean, he is working hard. There's no doubt about it. He's flying here and there. He's Alaska. Yeah. You know, he was in Ohio. I missed this. I saw this later last night. John Huson, yeah. Senate candidate in Ohio.
1: Yeah.
0: Did you hear Trump talking about him?
1: No.
0: Oh, boy, man.
3: I don't do this with men very often. I started examining his body because I didn't know he was a great athlete. And I looked, and I watched up and down. And I looked at his ass, and I looked at the whole. God. And then I looked at his hands. Look at his hands. He's got these, like, claws. And I got it. You are a great athlete.
0: The man. People are like, what is he doing? That's,
2: what a flight of fancy, man. Just take off on that.
1: Scott! That's an endorsement.
2: Certainly
1: vote
2: is.
1: John. Great ass.
2: Just want you to know, I don't usually do this, but.
0: Exactly. Oh, my gosh. You're like, well, Trump, what's he doing checking out? But then he was just riffing on Sophie Cunningham.
3: I like Sophie.
0: Yeah. Sure.
3: Yeah, you'd have a lot of men wanting to go and watch her. She's beautiful. You're not allowed to say that anymore, however. As apologies, and please, let me take it back. But Sophie is a beautiful young woman. You probably wouldn't mind her on the team. Not to help you with points, but to help you with attendance.
0: Right. Just riffing out there. There's never going to be another one like him. No, just enjoy the ride while it lasts. You know, I know it drives some people crazy. But, you know. Oh, and then did you see the one protester? This dude, he was dressed in all black. I don't know if it was the dude is like trans. I'm not quite sure. It was a dude.
1: Mm-hmm.
0: And security's, you know, escorting him out, but part of his shirt comes out, big old belly hanging over. Mm-hmm. Trump could not help himself on that one.
3: He's going back home to mom.
4: Go going back home.
0: One of his old lines, man.
4: He's going back home to mom. Look at him.
0: But then...
4: Look at him. Terrible. Don't we love law enforcement? Oh, he's got to go on a diet. He's a fat... Guy.
0: Wow. So you didn't know what to say. He's a fat guy.
1: Dang.
2: Oh, man.
4: He's a fat guy.
1: Meanwhile, check out the dumper on this guy.
2: What a night that was.
0: Yeah.
2: That would have been one to be at. Wow.
0: Like I'm saying, you could get frustrated by some of this stuff. It's better just to enjoy the ride, really. But it was the midstream part, too. He said, he needs to go on a diet.
4: Don't we love law enforcement? Oh, he's got to go on a diet.
0: So there you go.
2: Holy cow.
0: You've probably seen the piece in Politico where people are saying Kamala shouldn't run.
2: Yeah.
0: Like, no one's for this. Even though she's leading polling, no one wants her to run.
2: I saw that, yeah.
0: 2028. She went on another podcast. Have you heard of this one? Kiki Palmer?
2: Who, whatever. She'll show up for an envelope opening.
0: I don't know.
2: I've heard of Kiki Palmer. I don't know why I've heard of Kiki Palmer, though.
0: Okay.
2: Why have I?
0: Do you listen to the podcast?
2: No. I have no idea she had a podcast. Is it a she? It is a she, correct?
0: Yes.
2: Okay.
0: And so Kamala's on there. I guess this is the new line. She wants to tell people she's doing Pilates. Because that was the answer to a question. Remember, it was like last week?
2: Yeah.
0: Now that you're, you know... just a citizen, not in politics. What's something that you're doing that you couldn't do before? And she's like, you know what I'm doing? Pilates. Like you couldn't do that when you were in office?
2: No.
0: Oh, boy. But then she got a surprise to find out Kiki teaches Pilates.
2: Oh, wow.
0: They had a moment together. Okay.
5: You know what I've been doing, though, recently is Pilates.
6: So funny you mentioned that.
5: Tell me.
6: We'd love to have you in Palm City over practice by Palmer. You know I am a Pilates instructor.
5: I did not know that.
6: Are you serious?
5: Yes.
6: Seriously.
5: MVP, like doing all the thing.
6: Yes, and you core. Gotta,
5: right.
6: That powerhouse.
5: Like the yes. You have to...
0: I saw that last night. I said to my wife, I got to grab that clip.
2: Oh, God.
0: For Robbins. She's like, oh, yeah.
2: Yeah. That's it, man. That's
0: and
2: that's why I practice religion, because if I don't, that's my hell. It'll just be that on a loop.
0: Oh my gosh.
2: How you do Pilates?
0: Are you saying Kamala doesn't have a great laugh?
2: It's the worst. And I get you, there's nothing you can do. I mean, consultants I'm sure have told her knock it off. Stop doing that.
0: But she's not going to.
2: Well, she can't.
0: Well, and she's got a word for you, mister.
5: I'm aware of the whatever the memes are about, you know, my laugh. Well, look, I was raised in a family that included very powerful women who laughed from their bellies and would sit around the kitchen table with their coffee laughing, loud laughs. And and that's how I laugh. And the people that I respected laugh the same way.
0: There you go. She's not going to stop.
2: Good. Keep it up.
0: Can't imagine why no dudes were around there. Man.
2: Oof, can you imagine that?
0: Hey, everybody's got their good time. All right. But if it's hurting you politically, that's another thing.
2: Sit around with their coffee and they laugh. And I sit around with my Jack Daniels and laugh.
0: By the way, see, it sounds like you're trying to steal joy from her.
2: No.
1: Well, don't steal joy from Kamala Harris.
2: Wasn't that, didn't she warn us about that?
0: And she did again.
2: Oh, no.
0: It actually made Kiki cry.
2: Are you serious?
0: She made Kiki cry.
2: No.
0: She did.
2: She did the joy thing again?
0: Dude.
5: There's nothing you can do to me that will take my joy. You are not that powerful. You're very brave.
1: And why?
0: And then Kiki starts crying. And then Kamala.
5: We all are, sweetheart.
0: It's okay. She was there. She was there for her.
2: Why is she very brave? Very brave how?
1: Because people aren't going to take her joy. I don't know
0: That's
1: who's
0: right.
1: trying to take her joy.
2: She got $1 billion to lose. That would make a lot of people cry.
0: Sounds like Doug's trying to steal her joy by telling her, I don't want you to run.
2: Man, there's talk about a guy who wants take backs. Oh, boy.
0: I don't think she's going to run.
2: You know what? Having said that and what I'm reading now, I agree with you.
0: When I read the piece, that was a hit job. That's put out there.
2: Oh, yeah.
0: And now I'm thinking to myself, by Doug Emhoff publicly saying he doesn't want her to run, mm-hmm. that's giving her cover.
1: Yeah.
0: Because when she decides and says, I'm not going to run, you know, Doug really didn't want me to run.
2: Well, a strong woman would stand up to Doug and run anyway.
1: True.
0: But Doug's been there for her. I don't know. I'm just thinking that might be her way out. We'll see.
2: Subservient to that husband.
0: Do you think she is going to run?
2: I don't. I don't think so because I don't know who's going to back her. The money people, are they going to do this again?
0: No. That was the whole story. The money people are like, no, don't do this.
2: So. Yeah.
0: She would have to have the money secured ahead of time,
2: right? It was $1 billion.
0: Yeah, it was bad. Gosh. More on that later.
2: All right.
0: So there's protesters at Cornell. I noticed ABC was back on Cornell today.
1: Oh, yeah?
0: With no new real news.
1: Well, no, there's no real new news other than Cornell is once again overcorrecting and saying, yeah, no more. You are not going to have any more frat parties.
0: Yes, and that's what they were covering.
1: Yeah.
0: Yes.
1: Cornell, after they banned frat parties to try to mollify the mob that's jumped on this alleged gang rape story, which is already falling apart, the mob is still not going anywhere, and during a protest, I thought, you know, a lot of times we look at these protests and we're like, what are you actually asking for?
0: Right.
1: And a lot of times it's incoherent. Well, this was a very, very salient way of explaining what they wanted.
0: Oh, okay. Roll it. Is this like the California Scream thing because you're frustrated?
1: It was a scream protest. They just stood around and screamed.
0: It is a total clown car, man.
2: Of all the things I expected to hear today, that's not one of them.
0: No. I thought for sure there was going to be breaking into song or something.
1: Yeah.
0: And I'm thankful for that. Although, there were other, progressives, old liberals, bringing song.
2: No.
0: Yes, in Jersey.
2: Oh, God. 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
0: I have it. 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
13: The Markley Van Camp and Robbins Show. Jamie Markley, David Van Camp, Scott Robbins, and now, five stories we're watching today.
14: One, two, all right, three, four, number five. The FBI announced the results of Operation Lone Star Roundup in Texas, saying the investigation uncovered a network of laptop farms that allowed North Korean IT workers to secretly get remote jobs with American companies while appearing to work from within the United States.
15: That is wild.
16: Laptop farms.
14: Huh? Yeah. Man. Number four, HHS Secretary RFK Jr. says that they found nearly 200,000 duplicate enrollments involving subsidized health care coverage. Cleaning this up will save about $7.5 million this year, an annualized savings of $1.5 billion. Number three, an Iranian woman has been sentenced to death for blasphemy over a social media post that allegedly insulted the Prophet Muhammad. Najme Amini, 23 years old, sentenced to death after being held in prison for 8 months. Yeah, but Shane Gillis is the problem. Number two, consumer prices rose 0.6% month over month. That matches economists' estimates. Year over year, inflation climbed to 3.7%, mostly on the price of gas and diesel in particular. And then number one, a deadly brain liquefying fungus is on the rise in the U.S., and scientists don't know why. The number of cases range from 1 to 5 per year between 2009 and 2023. However, it rose to 8 in 2024 and then jumped to 14 in 2025.
16: You okay, yeah. Scott? It's from listening to Kamala on a podcast.
14: Right. I was going to say, maybe that's where...
16: liquefies your brain.
14: Maybe that's where James Tallarico was all those days.
15: It is wild that that story is just sort of floating away.
16: It's all gone. He's fine. He's back. He's had the flu. No big deal. Look the other way.
15: Where are all the investigative reporters on that one?
14: Right.
15: Could it be? I mean, is it real that it was just the flu? Or did he need a mental break and stayed at home?
14: I don't
15: and
14: know.
15: And had officials coming in there? Who knows, man? I'm not quite sure what to think of that entire story. I don't know. We got an update from the story you guys had yesterday about the cross-country runner in Washington.
14: Oh, yeah?
15: The biological male?
16: Yes.
15: Did you see the video of what the high school girls did?
16: Yeah, I did. That's what you got to do.
15: They just started walking and walked right off the course.
16: That's what you have to do.
15: We're done.
16: This crap's got to stop.
15: Well, we were saying off air yesterday, it's like, where are the parents at in that story that just allows this to happen? This dude that's finishing, what, 76th?
16: As a boy,
15: as a dude.
16: Yeah.
15: Switches mid-season, and then is number one and number two.
16: Yep.
15: But yeah, that's crazy. So we'll be getting to that a little bit later. And then, you know, for something that never happens in Colorado, school parents sound alarm after daughters were cut from volleyball team while trans athlete plays. That seemed to just tick you off even more, David.
14: Well, it's ridiculous. When is the fever going to break on this?
16: You're right. Yes, I keep thinking the same thing. Eventually, everybody's got to go, wait a minute.
15: But there are people, this is their livelihood.
14: Mm-hmm.
15: Like, this is their living.
16: Yeah.
15: They're activists, and they're putting on the pressure. And this is almost like a litmus test to see if you're really progressive or not. Yeah.
16: It's not even about acceptance. I mean, if you want to pretend you're a woman, you want to live your life that way, I don't care. But you can't do that.
15: And it's so funny because you have progressives still making the same argument, saying, okay, this is very rare.
16: Oh, I know.
15: Mm-hmm. And you watchers of Fox News and you conservatives just keep bringing this up again and again. It's like you're obsessed with it.
16: It's the abortion argument, only this time it's trans.
15: It rarely happens, right, except it keeps happening.
16: Over and over again, yes.
15: Yeah, it's insane. And David, I know you've got Jake Tapper scandalized by J.D. Vance jokes.
14: Oh, yeah, he's very, very upset at the vice president.
15: Oh, I can't wait to get to that. And then did you see the story? Banks closed accounts of MAGA, pro-life, and other conservative groups. Drives you crazy, doesn't it?
16: It does.
15: All coming up right here.
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21: Fox News, I'm Carmen Roberts. President Trump pours on his red state blitz as he tries to rally support for Republicans in the midterms. He was in Alaska last night.
22: And he told voters last night at the rally that he believes the only way the GOP is going to have a chance in 3 weeks is that he puts himself front and center.
21: Fox's Mark Meredith. The president's in Arizona and Montana today, and several polls show Democrats stand a good chance of retaking control of the House. Gas prices drove inflation higher last month.
23: The U.S. inflation rate still accelerated in September. The consumer price index was up 3.7% from a year ago. The Labor Department says the prices for computer chips and electronics are also up.
21: Fox's Jared Halperin at the White House. But next year's Social Security COLA won't keep up with current inflation. The administration says it will be 3.6%. 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
24: WMBD Radio Local News, I'm Patrick Johnson. A Peoria man has pleaded guilty to three counts of aggravated domestic battery for an attack that seriously injured his 72-year-old mother. Prosecutors say 50-year-old Andrew Howarter attacked a woman at a Peoria motel in April, leaving her with a brain bleed, facial fractures, and broken ribs. The woman has since died of natural causes unrelated to the attack. Howarter faces up to 13 and a half years in prison. He'll be sentenced in December. No injuries reported following a garage fire in the 2900 block of Jefferson Avenue on Tuesday night. Seven companies and 18 crew members responded to the call, quickly putting out the flames on the detached garage before it could spread to the home. Fire officials deemed the building a total loss, estimated damage at $30,000. The Greater Peoria Honor Flight is asking Central Illinois residents to give area vets a hero's welcome next week. Dozens of vets will travel to Washington, D.C. Tuesday to visit the memorials dedicated to their service. Yvonne Rosenbaum telling 25 News that community support means a great deal to those making the trip.
25: We are able to do five flights this year because we told the community we have a long list and we have so many deserving veterans that need to go on their flight. They need their day of recognition because they deserve it.
24: The veterans expected to return Tuesday night, October 20th, 9:30 to the Peoria International Airport. Free breast cancer screenings are being offered in Peoria Friday from 9 to 4. The Tazewell County Health Department says there's no income requirements. 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
27: The 25 News First Alert forecast features cloudier conditions for the second half of our Wednesday as cooler air begins to settle on in. While it will be notably cooler than the last several afternoons, daytime highs will still be just a degree or two warmer than average, trending near the 70-degree mark. We'll see an area of low pressure and associated cold front lift its way northward into tomorrow's forecast, bringing another round of scattered showers and thunderstorms, including the potential for an isolated severe storm south of Route 136. I'm 25 News First Alert meteorologist Valent Solivari for WMBD Radio.
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13: The Markley, Van Camp, and Robin Show. I'm Jamie Markley, the Gen Xer. The millennial, David Van Camp, and the sexy award-winning boomer, that is Scott Robbins.
15: Yo.
13: All right, David, can't wait to hear the old Jake Tapper. What's going on?
14: Oh, yeah, CNN's Jake Tapper, he's very offended that Vice President J.D. Vance made some jokes about Democrat Senate nominee James Tallarico.
13: Tapper, of all people?
14: Oh, yeah.
13: Offended by that?
14: Very offended.
13: Okay, here we go.
3: So, how worried are Republicans about Paxton losing? Well, we've apparently reached a brand new campaign stage where the vice president is insinuating that the Texas Democratic Senate nominee, James Tallarico, is gay.
4: I love you too, sir. In a totally platonic way, to be clear. I'm the vice president, not James Tallarico. But I gotta...
3: Oh! It's worse than that. A Tallarico statement in the past in which Tallarico was trying to express...
13: Hold on. It's worse than that.
14: It's worse
13: than insinuating something.
14: Right. Which, by the way, is not a new thing on the campaign trail. I don't know if Jake Tapper pays attention to the news. I don't think he does very closely, but that's kind of been out there. I mean, Trump had the whole, he wanted to beat me.
13: Well, yes. I mean, well, I don't remember Jake Tapper being all up in arms when people would insinuate Lindsey Graham was gay.
14: Right.
13: He didn't freak out, like, beyond the pale.
14: No.
13: I mean, it was widely thought. Right. Of course, we all know that.
14: Or.
13: But is it that different than Tallarico?
14: Or when vice presidential candidate Tim Walz suggested that J.D. Vance humped the furniture once.
13: Oh, exactly.
14: Are we?
13: Was there outrage from Jake at
14: it's
13: that time?
14: It's worse than that.
16: By the way, Jake, what's wrong with that?
13: No kidding.
16: Right?
14: Yeah, I mean, I know.
16: So?
13: Yeah. I mean, it's a fact that...
5: He ran a campaign to beat me.
16: Yeah, well...
13: Anyway, go ahead, Jake. Sorry.
3: It's worse than that.
13: Yeah.
3: Tallarico's statement in the past in which Tallarico was trying to express compassion for trans kids was twisted by the vice president into... Well, this.
4: He was asked what he loves in life besides his own family and friends, and he responded without skipping a beat, and I quote, trans children. Now you gotta wonder what the internet search history of a man like that looks like. Ladies and gentlemen, you don't want to find out. Neither do I.
13: Uh-oh, Jake's mad.
3: Not exactly the sign of a party convinced that they can win on their record or on ideas.
13: Oh, my goodness.
16: Yeah, that guy.
13: Well, he really got butthurt on that
14: he
13: one.
14: He did. Well, I thought it was weird with the trans kids thing because that is what James Tallarico has said.
13: Yes.
14: I mean...
13: It was the oddest answer.
14: That's like... It's not saying, oh, he was just expressing, you know, compassion for trans kids. No, they had been talking about a group of trans kids who had gone to the Texas State Capitol, and then he was caught flat-footed, apparently, when he was asked, what do you love, you know, not talking about your family, what do you love the most? And he just said, I just love trans kids. What?
13: What?
16: Again, Jake, why are you upset by that?
13: What, making a joke about it?
16: Should be an embracing moment, right?
13: Not quite
16: sure. He loves trans kids.
13: That's what he said. But he was trying to show compassion to him, is what Jake said. And now you're insinuating that he's gay.
16: Again.
13: Oh, man. I mean, did he say that at the beginning?
15: Is that when that was? I got to hear that part again, because the way he
3: said, worried are Republicans about Paxton losing? Well, we've apparently reached a brand new campaign stage where the vice president is insinuating that the Texas Democratic Senate nominee, James Tallarico, is gay.
16: But that's not a bad thing. I mean, why do you treat it like a bad thing, right? Like a negative, huh? Why are you doing that, Jake?
15: That is a good question you bring up, Scott.
16: Homophobe?
15: Yeah. Like, people will view that as a bad thing?
16: Yeah, because, I mean, you're treating it that way.
15: Sort of.
16: Like it's an insult. Okay.
15: I don't know. I don't watch Jake's show, but I'm guessing that he didn't cover the story about major banks closing accounts of conservatives.
6: Well, no.
15: But he's not talking about just regular hardworking Americans being debanked because of their political or religious beliefs and standing up for all Americans.
6: Maybe he'll get around to it if we say that the banks suggested that they were gay.
15: Maybe. Yeah, Scott wanted to buy some conservative merch like he did when we were in Dallas. He wanted to shop for some conservative merch.
16: Yeah.
15: And maybe Jake's like, well, maybe he's gay.
16: Well, maybe, you know. Maybe you shouldn't say things like that, Jake. I mean, sounds like you're demeaning people who are.
15: It is kind of crazy, this story, if you have not heard it. It was a debanking review. Investigated 100,000 complaints and scrutinized 50,000 internal bank records.
16: Crazy.
15: To reveal how customers were debanked purely on their political, social, or religious beliefs. J.P. Morgan Chase, Bank of America, Citibank, Wells Fargo, U.S. Bank, Capital One, PNC, TD Bank, and BMO Bank were found to have discriminated against American consumers, citing reputational risk as a reason to deny service between 2020 and 2025. And part of this came from the Southern Poverty Law Center, which they've got their own issues now.
16: Yes.
15: This is a 47-page report found that the nation's largest banks targeted Christian organizations over abortion, LGBTQ plus issues, and traditional family values. And they give a few examples, like J.P. Morgan Chase's payment operation called WePay, closing the account of a merchant that sold merchandise promoting President Trump and the Make America Great Again brand, claiming it promoted hate, violence, and racial intolerance. That's not part of our values.
16: There you go.
15: The bank's internal screening system regularly flagged terms such as MAGA, America First, Make America Great Again that appeared in merchants' customer profiles, websites, and transactions. PNC refused to issue a line of credit to a successful media company because the bank's environmental and social governance group noted that one owner had a foundation that funded several Christian conservative groups, including several identified as hate groups by the Southern Poverty Law Center. It's disgusting, man.
6: Well, and at the same time, the Southern Poverty Law Center is, well, paying people in the KKK to do KKK things.
15: Because there's not enough racism. We got to stir some up.
16: Oh, yeah.
15: We need to hire people.
16: It's all about business.
15: The bank employee who recommended the refusal wrote, "I think it becomes really difficult to justify aligning ourselves with a company whose owners have built very public personas around opinions very contrary to PNC's beliefs and values." Wells Fargo pressured a payment processor to terminate a religious nonprofit because of its views on same-sex marriage. Also declined to lend money to two firearms businesses, with employees fearing repercussions from the Biden administration and criticism from anti-gun activists and members of Congress. You couldn't just say, well, so what?
6: Right.
15: It's an American right.
6: Right.
15: We can do this.
6: Well, I think it's interesting because the same people who would push for something like that really, really, really want to change federal banking laws so people can buy weed.
15: Right.
6: Like,
15: yeah.
6: They were obsessed with that. Weed's not a constitutional right.
15: Yeah. Well, there's going to be a lot of people getting paid.
6: Yeah.
15: Because they were discriminated against.
6: Mm-hmm.
15: And goodness knows, a lot of those

0: I can't, you know, I'm in like whatever it was. I'm in 10 different TikToks right now. Because you're not supposed to look.
1: I'm checking out women.
0: Yeah. And I thought this was my favorite reaction to it. It's a young lady who says that she is uniquely qualified to criticize him because she knows comedy more than Shane Gillis.
1: Oh, well.
2: Hey, guys. So as someone who is uniquely qualified to talk about the Shane Gillis situation, I decided I wanted to weigh in. To start, here are my qualifications. I studied improv comedy for 6 years at the Upright Citizens Brigade. I was an intern for 2 of those years.
1: You studied an intern? Okay,
3: here comes
1: I'll let
3: the
1: her
3: resume.
1: Go.
3: Yeah.
2: I worked every Thursday night. They did sketch comedy and improv comedy during my intern hours.
1: Yeah.
2: And then I would also like cover Whiplash sessions, which if you don't know what Whiplash is, it's where stand-ups and like, you know, famous ones like John Mulaney. And there were some canceled ones. And then BJ Novak and all of these men would come through.
1: Oh, my gosh. How long is it, David?
3: It's got to go to completion now.
1: I know. I'm just asking. I need to know because I'm like, how long is she going to go on with this resume? Okay, I'll go back to it.
2: We would watch their stand-up sets, and they would work on new material. It was just kind of where you would workshop stuff, right? So I've worked some of those. So. Yeah. All this to say that I know comedy. And I wanted to
1: just say... She knows comedy.
2: That, you know,
1: she took all that time to say this.
3: Yes, funny, yeah. I'm waiting.
0: Yeah, wait.
1: I can make this funnier in like 3 seconds if you want me to. Go.
2: And I wanted to just say that, you know, saying in the cadence of a standard routine
1: okay.
2: that women who wear short shorts and bras to go work out
1: okay.
2: are dressed like whores isn't actually a joke. It's just a sexist remark. You're being sexist. And then you're kind of saying anybody who is angry at you, not actually saying a joke, just being a misogynist, is someone who doesn't get the joke, means that you yourself think it's funny.
0: Yeah. Shane Gillis has broken 2 Guinness World Records for a solo comedian
1: mm-hmm.
0: in terms of ticket sales. But she interned at an improv club
1: yes.
0: somewhere, and
1: she knows
0: comedy.
1: He doesn't. That wasn't a joke. That was just a comment.
0: Okay. All right.
3: I got to tell you, nothing makes me nuttier than what just happened there. When people whip out their resumes on you.
0: Right.
3: No. I'll tell you, say, here's something you should know. I'm a political science major.
0: I've won 12 Super Bowls in a row on Madden. I'm going to tell Dak Prescott how to be a better quarterback.
3: Well, I'm qualified.
1: Because like, Robbins and I really didn't go to college. Well, I went to a 1-year radio school.
3: Yeah, I didn't, yeah.
1: At all. And you love the people that go to 4-year universities with their communications degree to tell you how you're really supposed to do radio.
3: On my show, yeah. You know, they didn't learn that in college. Let me tell you what we learned.
1: All right, Scotty, what do you got for your story?
3: One of these days I'll figure it out. My story involves Katie Zakaria. That's the new press secretary.
1: Okay.
3: That was rolled out yesterday for the first time, right?
1: Yeah.
3: She had less than 24 hours to prepare for that inaugural briefing.
1: Okay.
3: She was moving across the country at the time, too. Only received the briefing materials that morning. Keeping all of that in mind, she did a pretty good job. Now, of course, the onslaught is on from the usual suspects about how awful she is and how she only got her job because she's extremely hot, which she is. But that's beside the point. I know the bar is high with Circle Back and Top of the Mind ahead of it. But all that being said, I thought she did a pretty good job considering. But I did not know that she just got the briefing materials like hours before.
1: Okay.
3: I mean, the Democrats have had rocket scientists doing that job for years with lots of degrees. So, therefore.
1: I don't know if we can do this. I guess we can do whatever we want. We make up the rules. I think for my story... Because it'll probably take 2 minutes, and it's probably worth it, we should table it.
3: Oh.
1: I'll just tell you, it's a game.
3: Oh, okay.
1: It's a game between you two.
3: Oh, God.
1: People request the games.
3: I know they like them.
1: I can't help what people
3: like
1: request. You were a champion for a couple of weeks, Scott.
3: Am I the returning champion? I think I am.
1: No,
3: right?
1: You got beat.
3: I did get beat?
1: Yeah.
3: I don't think so. David would know. I don't know.
1: Your mic's off, David.
0: Oh, it was a nail biter. I remember
1: yeah.
0: that.
1: Okay. Gosh, you got beat last week.
3: All right, fine.
1: He's on a campaign to get beat. Anyway, Nimrod's of the News next.

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12: 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Would you like directions?
11: No, thanks. I'm going to vote for Ryan Spain for state representative.
13: Paid for by friends of Ryan Spain.
12: No taxpayer funds, AI, or bananas were used in the creation of this campaign ad.

0: The Markley Van Camp and Robin Show. It's true, you might not remember every time you toss and turn at night or wake up. 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
0: News update, David Van Camp.
1: Boy, really filling out the bingo card here. Federal law enforcement sources telling Fox that the suspect arrested in Lee County, Florida for the alleged sexual assault of an underage boy during a house showing is an illegal alien from Mexico who's also a dude who says he's a woman.
0: Huh. That never happened.
2: No,
1: transgender illegal alien who commits a heinous crime. Previously ignored by the Obama administration when ICE had the opportunity to take him into custody in Georgia in 2015, 38-year-old Uriel Santiago Perez. He pretended to be an interested home buyer when he showed up at that house, and then he sexually assaulted an underage boy.
0: It is infuriating.
2: Oh, boy.
0: All right, we got to get to Nimrods. Here we go.
3: When the going gets tough.
4: Damn it, this is too hard.
3: The dumb get dumber.
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4: I love the poorly educated.
0: All right. Nimrods in the News. If the lead was someone destroyed the bathroom at a Taco Bell in Illinois.
2: Yeah,
0: well, you'd say, so what?
1: Yeah, well,
0: was it Wednesday?
1: All the time. Yeah.
0: This is different. This was Wood River, Illinois. Firefighters had to go to the Taco Bell. This is 10:30 in the morning because a truck crashed into the side of the building.
1: Ooh.
0: There were no injuries, which is good, but the building suffered major damage. And one witness said it destroyed the bathroom.
2: Oh, boy.
0: So that is the problem. And they're like, what was it, someone having some sort of episode? Brakes went out.
2: Oof. Oh, boy. What a scary feeling that must be.
0: I get, and you're just like, why not just right into the Taco Bell? And that's Nimrods in the News.

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2: 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Reuters Institute says we're now one of the top news brands in the nation. 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
11: They're ready to rally in Arizona. I'm Lisa Brady, Fox News. President Trump set to take the podium at an airport in Bullhead City, a strategic regional hub, as his cross-country blitz rolls on ahead of the midterms.
12: The president is likely to bring up the topic of affordability. Of course, it is the number one issue in this race. He brought it up in Alaska last night. Gas prices also a big deal here in Arizona, where it's about 30 cents higher than the national average.
11: Fox's Mark Meredith. The president has a second rally later in Montana. He says his agenda is to investment. Democrats blame him for voter frustration with the economy. The final reading on consumer prices before the midterm election coming in hotter than expected, up 3.7% year over year, a September acceleration driven by higher fuel prices. A White House spokesperson says the president's been clear about temporary disruptions from the Iran conflict, but that food prices are stable in the new report and beef prices fell. A federal regulator is accusing the nation's largest banks of cutting off customers over political views.
13: An investigation from the Office of the Comptroller of the Currency finds irrefutable evidence the nation's largest banks denied, debanked, and discriminated against customers and businesses based on political, religious, or social views. The review was done following an executive order signed by President Trump to guarantee fair access to banking. The agency says financial institutions' reputation risk policies, often cited for denying service, are broad and lack clear standards.
11: Fox's Jared Halpern at the White House. One of the banks cited, JP Morgan Chase, says the report discusses a limited number of interactions, but adds they take it seriously, learned from it, and improved the way they do business. Well, it had been a sell-off on Wall Street, but at the bell, the Dow down just 47 points. That's well off session lows. The Nasdaq, though, down more than 500. 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
14: WMBD Radio Local News, I'm Patrick Johnson. A man is pleading guilty to beating his elderly mother earlier this year. Matthew Howarder entered a guilty plea to three counts of aggravated domestic battery. Prosecutors say Howarder was arrested after his mother was found seriously injured in April at a Super 8 motel on West War Memorial Drive. She has since died of natural causes unrelated to the incident. Sentencing set for December 11th. Dozens of Central Illinois veterans are preparing for a trip to Washington, D.C. next week. The Greater Peoria Honor Flight will take vets to the nation's capital to visit memorials honoring their military service. It'll be the organization's fourth of five scheduled flights this year. Yvonne Rosenbaum with Greater Peoria Honor Flights tells 25 News the vets deserve this recognition.
15: That welcome home that they get when they come back to Peoria, to know that the community has their back and love them and thank them, it's so worth it. It creates so much healing that a lot of them don't even know they needed.
14: Governor Jimmy Pritzker and his Republican challenger, Darren Bailey, they're trading barbs ahead of next month's general election. During a debate last night, Pritzker blasting his opponent for siding with Donald Trump.
16: He sat silently while Donald Trump has taken these things away from people in the state of Illinois. I think people deserve health care. I've been fighting for universal health care. I think people who are most in need, the most vulnerable in our state, need their SNAP benefits.
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18: The 25 News First Alert forecast features cloudier conditions for the second half of our Wednesday as cooler air begins to settle on in. While it will be notably cooler than the last several afternoons, daytime highs will still be just a degree or two warmer than average, trending near the 70-degree mark. We'll see an area of low pressure and associated cold front lift its way northward into tomorrow's forecast, bringing another round of scattered showers and thunderstorms, including the potential for an isolated severe storm south of Route 136. I'm 25 News First Alert meteorologist Valent Solivari for WMBD Radio.
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20: Route 29 and Knoxville is originally scheduled closed, but things changed this morning. The only thing closed is the northbound Knoxville ramp to northbound Route 6. Delays on the Creve Coeur Hill in both directions, heading southbound past the Cedar Street Bridge and northbound from the top of the hill at Highland. And although it got a later start, Route 26 resurfacing work is back between Spring Beach Road and Upper Spring Bay Road in Woodford County. 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
0: Everybody get up in this dance right now. Put your hands together for Dr. John. Come on, everybody, get on your feet. Let's do this.
1: Such a night. Such a night.

0: afternoon, Peoria. Happy Wednesday.
1: Yeah. It's such a night.
0: Actually, it's Data Center Wednesday. I think I'm going to actually start a new segment, a new day. We'll do Data Center Wednesday every Wednesday. That'll pique some interest and some anger, to be sure. We are going to talk about data centers a little bit later. But first, we are coming to you live from the UfftringChevy.com studio. My name is John Malone, Dr. Malone. Dr. John, actually. Don't call me Dr. Malone. Students always say, don't do that. I put my pants on one leg at a time like everybody else. This PhD syndrome that people have. It's a degree. I digress. 79489 is our text line. 79489 if you would like to participate in the program today. So, yes, an hour from now, we got a lot of interesting things we're going to do today. An hour from now, we are going to talk about data centers, and we will have a guest from the Data Center Coalition. Yes, that is the industry trade group that represents and champions the cause of data centers, because they are so lonely right now. They have no friends, and they need friends. So Brad Teets will come on to talk about that. And I feel like we don't even need equal time for that, because he's basically a smidgen of response of what's just a wave of just nonstop folly with data centers. Anyway, more of that coming up about an hour from now, and I'll set the scene after 3:30 with some interesting tidbits as well. If you were listening on Friday, was it Friday? Now that I do this every day, it loses its significance to me personally, remembering specific days. But I think Friday was the day that we talked about Ms. Krenwinkle, Katie Krenwinkle, Patricia Krenwinkle. That name ring a bell? That one of the girls who went into the Tate residence and the LaBianca residence the following night in August of 1969 on behalf of Charles Manson. We will talk a little bit more about that today, because Ken Zersky, our very own, brought this up to me on the air on Friday, and I said, go get it. He wrote an essay about Charles Manson connections to Peoria. So we'll do that at after the 5 o'clock news today and deal with that for just a few minutes. And I believe I've got someone else coming in at 5:30 to make an introduction. I'll just leave it at that right now, and we'll see what happens. All right, so 79489 is the text line if you want to jump in today. So what else do I have here? Well, we've got protesters galore. It's tis the season. Natalie Maines is back. You know she is one of the Dixie Chicks. It is a ploy for relevancy. We'll get into that as well. I didn't know Bloomington already had a data center. We'll tell you about that. I'm also filling for time here as I'm trying to find a story that I know I had in my hand and I don't now. And if you ask anyone who's ever been in the studio when I am doing a show, you would know that this is almost sometimes like the absent professor's messy desk, where I tend to have trouble locating stuff. So bear with me here. I wish we had some interlude music that we could play for this, but we don't. I guess I've got the document sitting in my office. Ah! Okay, so let me Google real quick. And we talked yesterday about the new White House press secretary, right? And the fact that she's already being deemed not ready for prime time, Katie Zachariah. If you weren't with us yesterday, I think we did this in the 4 o'clock hour, I believe, just taking a beating for this press briefing. And I thought that it was just a clip of a long briefing, but it turns out it was the entire briefing. But everyone now basically saying that, Katie Zachariah had a rough debut, shows the pitfalls and possibilities of a White House press secretary. Now they're going after her resume, the famous falsifying of credentials that also comes along from time to time. She apparently has not passed the bar and is claiming that she is an attorney. And that, of course, is a no-no in the professional world to misidentify or misrepresent your resume. But real quick here, this just a snippet from yesterday of the White House press secretary, and I'm coming back to the well on this because I have some more thoughts that got crammed up against the news yesterday, and I didn't have time to expand on this.
2: Second question for you, if I may, a personal question.
0: So this is the question.
2: Your family's in California. Your husband, you have four children.
0: Getting to know
2: I'm wondering
0: you.
2: How are you going to manage that? Caroline Leavitt left because she wanted to spend more time with her family. And also, did you give anyone any advice on how to handle this job?
0: Getting to like you.
2: And the people in this room?
3: Well, first of all, I want to give like my husband an amazing shout out. We have four kids ranging from 12, 10, 8, and 6. Three of them are boys, so we have a handful. And I adore my family. I love them. They are my priority. I love being with my kids. The idea of not spending evenings with my kids is completely unacceptable. So my my husband.
0: Yeah.
3: That's a good one. My husband is out here.
0: Yeah, polite laughter.
3: He's out here for the week because we have two birthdays in our family, and we are very, very protective of celebrating birthdays as a family. So he brought the entire crew out here. Blessed him. It's a lot. And we will be moving out here. And as far as your second question is,
0: What was the second question?
3: I don't even remember. Caroline has been an incredible support. She gave me great and wonderful feedback on how to balance. I think this job is not one you necessarily balance. And I would love to share that in my career, I stayed home with my kids from 2014 to 2020 in the process of having
0: them. That's not going to be popular with some people. Why didn't you put them in daycare?
3: I was able to integrate them into my life. There are many photos of which are not public of the kids and I at Fox Bureau, where they are sitting with me in the pod before a hit. So I intend to the extent possible, include my family, include my kids in my work. Though my work will be demanding, they will always be a priority. And I President Trump is the most family-friendly president we've ever had.
0: Okay, so far, what's wrong with this?
3: He has hired more women with families, and the fact that he knew I had
0: other
3: four
0: than
3: kids,
0: the fact she's
3: and he knew that this job would be demanding and still placed his trust in me, shows that I know I'm capable of being able to step up to that. So thank you for that question. In fact, I am going to end it because President Trump is heading out to Marine One for our historic trip to Alaska. And we can ask him all of the questions out there. So thank you so much. To the question on the president will be back on Thursday, and that's what I'll answer. I'll leave it there.
0: All right, Katie, thank you very much. Everybody be quiet now. All right, thank you. There you go. I don't know what's wrong with that. Anybody? I thought it was perfectly acceptable. Here's what I was thinking, and I didn't have a chance to get into this yesterday, all right? I have got to say, okay, I have to say that this is very interesting because people are always with butterflies on their first day of a job. I mean, I if you could just pull audio, thank God it doesn't exist. At least I don't think it exists. And she's been on TV before. That's right. I understand she's been on TV before, so she should be a seasoned professional, right? So I guess that's not a fair comparison. She's being put on a stage, one of the most public stages that there is. I was going to draw the comparison of September of 1987, probably when I ever talked on the radio for the first time in my life. I was I just turned 17, and I believe I did a weather forecast, if memory serves me, in Canton. It was just a simple weather forecast, but I don't even hardly remember it because I was just full of adrenaline and just nervous as all get out. But of course, yes, she's been on TV before. So let's draw another comparison to this. I have, for a long time, been on the radio reading news, okay, reading copy, if you will. I've done that. And then I went to, when I started doing talk radio shows, it's kind of similar to what she's doing now because you're actually putting yourself out in an extemporaneous format, which means you're talking off the cuff, like right now to you. I'm not reading a script. I'm just free associating and thinking this. It hasn't been written out. And I can't begin to tell you the number of people, good friends of mine, and I've been in the business for 40 years, that tell me sometimes, I don't know how you can do that. And they've said the same thing to Greg Batten and others that have done this as a career, to just go out there. I mean, I'm used to just like talking over songs, or I'm used to, you know, reading some copy here and there, but you just go on and like there's no song to go play. It's like the theme rolls, the Dr. John theme rolls at 3:08, and I can't just make a few comments and hit a button and start up, Hotel California. You can't do that. It's you until the next break. So I can only imagine the very first time I ever did this, and it would probably have been 1995, 96, somewhere in there. But man, to be judged on the first one, wow. That is just absolutely, kind of unfair. I mean, Ken Zerske, I mean, you want to be judged on your first ever extemporaneous on-air?
4: I remember the first time I had to go on mic, and it was just to a classroom.
0: Yeah.
4: We had a little studio at Columbia College in the classrooms, right?
0: You were already just stomach turning. And,
4: oh, yeah.
0: Yeah.
4: And I turned to my... Stammer. That was going to be my radio name, Joe Stammer.
0: Yeah, but see, but you do traffic reports, and you, because I've heard you for years doing traffic reports,
4: yeah,
0: even before here. You don't write scripts for those, right?
4: No. It's because sometimes you get the information right before you go on. You just have to say it, right?
0: Yeah.
4: So. I'm trying to remember my first traffic report that I did live, which was on WMAQ, no longer exists.
0: Oh,
4: the news
0: 67.
4: Yes, 670. And I had been doing some driving around, just reporting traffic back to the desk, right, on a two-way, but
0: right.
4: I had not been doing full traffic reports, and I don't know how that went, but I hope it went okay.
0: Yeah, so my point,
4: I'm still here.
0: Yeah, my point here is that this poor gal is being pilloried for day one as White House press secretary. I mean, can you imagine the first day on the job as White House press secretary? The kind of pressure you're under?
4: Yeah. We'll see how things go. Man. But she seemed a little nervous. That happens.
0: I'd have been terrified.
4: Yeah.
0: I would have been terrified. All right.
4: Oh, I wouldn't have taken that job.
0: Well, there you go. I would have been terrified because I would have done it. Yeah.
4: Good answer. Exactly.
0: Good answer. What's up on traffic?
4: There's an accident on Route 29, the Narrows, right there north of the McCluggage Bridge. Now, a traffic spotter reported that northbound, that the left lane was getting through and that the box truck had gone off the road near the railroad tracks, hit a pole, and they're calling for Ameren there too. So possibly northbound might be blocked at some point. We'll let you know. But southbound traffic there on the Narrows heading towards the bridge, that's getting through. Changes on Route 6. The changes they had was Route 6 being blocked between Knoxville and Route 29 here in the afternoon. That is not the case. It was never blocked southbound off Route 29. The only thing that's closed is northbound Knoxville ramp to northbound Route 6, just the ramp. 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
0: Well, the text line is off and rolling today. 79489. Tom. Oh, Tom. I love you, Tom. I think I know who you are. John, I know this is not your fault. But when Patrick Johnson just gave the news, he stated that Pritzker and Bailey traded barbs last night in their debate and proceeded to play a snippet that favored Pritzker, where he, Pritzker, pounces on Trump and asserts that he is in favor of restoring SNAP benefits to the most vulnerable. WMBD is making obvious their democratic socialist bent against all things Trump. Just saying. Well, I've been a part of organizations that have been accused of a lot of things, Tom. But being particularly in the talk radio fold, being part of the democratic socialist agenda is that's a new one for me, anyway. I certainly hope I'm not disappointing. When you do news, and I've done news, you write up different versions of stories, right? You'll have one version and then a B version and a C version, so you don't repeat yourself over and over again. I think you're probably just hearing a version. You can't play all the sound bites in a single story. You have a certain limited amount of time, but we will try to do better and ease up on our democratic socialist bent, which, can be a problem, I understand. All right, another texter. You have a data center in East Peoria, just across the Bob Michael Bridge. Yeah. First building, Washington Street. after the overpass. It's that bland multi-story building with security gates, Caterpillar building, been there for decades. And the most amazing part about it, my friends, is the Levee District still has water, right? And we still can afford to pay for our electricity. We'll deal with that a little bit in more detail coming up after 4 this afternoon. Okay, so I'm cleared to do this. I was being a little bit cagey in the last segment, but I was waiting on a text message to get the all clear. After 5:30 today, it's actually a proud professor moment for me. I am going to have in studio a young man who I have known since he was 18 and started college at Lincoln College and then transferred with me when Lincoln College closed to Eureka. And we will make the introduction after 5:30 because you're going to be hearing a lot more of him coming up very soon on our sister station, one of them here, as the new voice of Bradley women's basketball. That's right. You have heard the news that Ed Hammond has moved on. He will be the lead play-by-play voice for the Rivermen. And he's done that before, too. Ed is a terrific hockey guy. So we are going to meet the new voice of Bradley women's basketball. I'll just tease that. It'll be coming up. Former student of mine. Very proud. After 5:30. 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
18: Fox News, I'm John Saucier. The Lindsey Clancy trial, the Massachusetts mom who killed her three kids, ended in a mistrial last month. The jury couldn't unanimously agree that she wasn't criminally responsible due to postpartum psychosis. On the Fox News channel, that holdout juror, Michael Desronville, says he had no reasonable doubt, describing Clancy's actions as methodical based on what he saw in the courtroom.
19: The thought process that goes behind and to fulfill the commitment of doing that.
18: The full interview will be on Fox and Friends tomorrow morning, 8 a.m. Eastern, and on Outnumbered at noon. The Justice Department says it's charged more than 70 people and almost $500 million in fraud, part of a crackdown on tax fraud. The Social Security Administration Commissioner is Frank Bisignano.
20: Enforcement of the tax laws is critical to ensuring fairness in our tax system.
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21: WMBD Radio Local News, I'm Patrick Johnson. Governor Jamie Pritzker and his Republican challenger Darren Bailey trading barbs ahead of next month's general election. They had a debate last night. Pritzker blasted his opponent for siding with President Trump. Bailey slammed the governor for not doing more for Illinoisans despite having a Democrat supermajority in the state legislature during his time in office. Pritzker and Bailey also sparred over the Bears, data centers, energy policy, housing, immigration, and tariffs. A Peoria father faces an additional count of first-degree murder in the killing of his 2-year-old son last month. Prosecutors say a grand jury indicted 24-year-old Jeremiah Duncan on an additional first-degree murder charge in the death of K.J. Duncan Wood. Duncan was already charged with murder in the shooting death of the child's mother. The new indictment alleges Duncan started the vehicle fire that caused the infant's death. Duncan remains hospitalized while in custody. Greater Peoria Honor Flight organizers say next week's trip to Washington, D.C. is more than just visiting war memorials. Dozens of area vets will make the journey on October 20th, that's next Tuesday, for a day recognizing their service and sacrifice. Yvonne Rosenbaum telling 25 News the experience is enhanced even more by alumni who have been on these trips sharing their experiences.
22: We also have alumni veterans that come back, and some of them will sit with veterans going on the flight the next day and share their stories, help calm any nerves, and also create community.
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1: 25 News First Alert forecast features cloudier conditions for the second half of our Wednesday as cooler air begins to settle on in. While it will be notably cooler than the last several afternoons, daytime highs will still be just a degree or two warmer than average, trending near the 70-degree mark. We'll see an area of low pressure and associated cold front lift its way northward into tomorrow's forecast, bringing another round of scattered showers and thunderstorms, including the potential for an isolated severe storm south of Route 136. I'm 25 News First Alert meteorologist Valentin Solivari for WMBD Radio.
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3: An accident on Route 29 in the Narrows is affecting northbound traffic just north of the McCluggage Bridge, and a box truck went off the road, hit a pole, and wires are down. Southbound traffic reportedly getting through. There was traffic getting through northbound, but that might change. Back on Route 26 in Woodford County after a later start this morning, but they're between Spring Beach Road and Upper Spring Bay Road. Route 6 is open between Knoxville and Route 29. The only thing closed is the northbound Knoxville ramp to northbound Route 6. Keep everyone connected online with fast, reliable performance from i3 Broadband's 100% fiber to the home network. 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
24: Stocks fell, led by technology, with the tech-heavy Nasdaq suffering its worst day since late July following September's hot inflation data. Surging gas prices fueled the spike, with the consumer price index rising 0.6% from August and 3.7% annually. Higher energy will likely put more pressure on the Fed to boost interest rates. Oil prices jump, with West Texas Intermediate crude trading over $95 a barrel. Semiconductor stocks fell for a seventh straight session, and the Magnificent Seven big cap tech stocks were mostly lower. However, shares of Apple rose 0.5%, with the tech giant notching its second straight record close. The Dow winners, United Health Group, Amgen, and Merck. The Dow decliners, Caterpillar, Goldman Sachs, and Microsoft. The Dow down 49 points, the Nasdaq lower by 512, S&P 500 lower by 87. That's your Fox Business Report. I'm Hillary Barsky, invested in you.
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John Malone Show Facebook page. You can go find that right now on Facebook. I was going to give a web address, but they don't have those. So just search it and find it. All right. So I thought I had a lock on this term. I looked it up on Google this morning because I wanted to just see if it had been around yesterday. When we were mentioning data centers, I had actually, I think it was yesterday, accused a segment of society, at least a large segment, growing every day, of having data center derangement syndrome. Yes, DCDS instead of a TDS, DCDS. And I Googled that, and someone beat me to the punch. And I'm glad I did Google it because I finally have found the truth on data centers in this article. And I had to go all the way to Australia online to find it in a publication, The Spectator Australia. A gentleman by the name of Will Bennett wrote this, and I'm just going to paraphrase a little bit of it here because, man, this is it. I mean, I have found the Rosetta Stone when it comes to what's this data center craziness all about. And it's becoming craziness, in fact. Data centers are more unpopular than potholes, the story writes, and the industry seems unable to shift public perceptions with facts and figures. And I've said this, right? Big tech hasn't grasped that this opposition is rooted less in environmental impacts than in deeper anxieties about AI. People are not necessarily opposed to data centers because of what they are. They are opposed to what they represent. That is why arguments about closed loop versus open loop cooling don't even move the dial. It's why evidence that data centers have historically caused electricity prices to fall is ignored. In America, Democrats and Republicans who once championed data centers are turning against them, while Silicon Valley panics as billions spent on lobbying fail to bear fruit. Polling shows that people would rather live next to a nuclear power plant than a data center. In fact, they dislike them more than wind farms, solar farms, and even non-AI data centers. Kind of makes me wonder, you know, if, driving up old Route 66, I've done it, you know, a lot, even going to Chicago, where you get on past, Gardner, you know, up north of Dwight, and you're going north, and you pass that Braidwood plant, right? That Braidwood nuclear power plant that's up there, the big yellow monstrosity. And it's and I'm like, man, these people, these houses all over here, I wonder what they think of that thing right behind them. I'll bet they probably have no data center in their yards. Betcha. Okay. Continuing, big tech has every reason to be nervous about the same thing happening here. But whatever you think of AI, the discussion around data centers has become hyperbolic. And I believe I even used that term myself last week. Netflix, Zoom, cloud storage, all run on the same infrastructure that we are suddenly panicking about. If you took some of the claims circulating on social media seriously, you would conclude that data centers are going to drain the water table and break up your marriage. The industry's response has been predictable. More statistics, more billion-dollar investment figures, more claims about jobs and economic growth, but that clearly isn't enough. Opposition has already hardened anyway. Taylor continues, in the first quarter of this year alone, more American projects were blocked or delayed than in the entirety of 2025. For many, the data center has become a physical symbol of anxieties about AI, automation, the erosion of humanity itself, gratuitous display of wealth inequality. Of course, the environmental impact of data centers requires scrutiny, as with any other infrastructure, but the public debate has become littered with claims that are exaggerated, contradictory, or simply wrong. A recent U.S. study found that data centers actually caused average retail electricity prices to fall between 2015 and 2024. Fall.
and the effect on future prices depends on the scale of new loads and whether generation and network capacity can keep pace with demand. We don't describe a new hospital as an electricity drain. We don't demand a moratorium on schools because classrooms need heating and lighting. Instead, we build more power generation to support the infrastructure we want. The issue isn't power consumption, per se. Now, keep in mind, this is written in Australia. Almond orchards consume far more water than all of North America's data centers combined. Yet there's no national talkback flooded with calls for a moratorium on smoothie bowls, even though Australia is the second largest almond producer in the world. Almost finished here, folks. There's something distinctly Don Quixote about this, tilting at windmills in the belief they are giants. But none of this cuts through because the objection is about more than liters or kilowatts. People struggling to make ends meet, with parents working multiple jobs just to survive, see data centers

Social license cannot be won by bombarding communities with statistics. Data centers have a much better hand to play than the mining industry ever did. that's an understatement. AI could transform everything from medical research to productivity, potentially making the services we rely on cheaper and more accessible. If big tech wants us to accept the infrastructure of the AI economy, it needs to understand that the argument is no longer about what a data center does. It's about what people think it represents. All right. Now, I wanted to take 5 minutes or so of the show today just to read the pertinent entries here, because that right there is just what's been swirling around in my brain for the last week and a half, distilled down into a handful of paragraphs. This is genius, actually, and tells the story precisely what's going on. Now, there's still, again, and I'm not, again, I believe there's some legitimate concerns out there, but I think that that people are being manipulated by fear-mongering here. If you can prove for me definitively that a data center has a closed-loop system that uses a handful of gallons of water a year, as opposed to draining the resources of your water table, I think the bigger the some could say the bigger the data center, the better. This is almost akin to, and I think I used this analogy last week, or at least a similar version of this analogy. Henry Ford pioneers the automobile, and then America demands a ban on auto manufacturing facilities. Did that happen? Of course it didn't. But that's pretty much what this is. One highway is an information superhighway. The other is two-lane and four-lane roads. So where is all this going? It's hard to say. I mean, now you have Bloomington, the latest community that is wanting these moratoriums, a six-month moratorium on the development, as if that is going to do anything. I mean, I think a lot of this, really, because of this this hysteria, this hyperbole, this just completely irrational behavior over the last year now, I think. It wasn't until spring I even knew what a data center was, to be honest. Well, everything was a data center in today's day and age. I mean, you've got to have computer racks, and you got to this all of this technology has to function somehow. But I think now politicians have gotten to where they're running for cover at this point and trying to appease their constituents with ineffective grandstanding, putting a moratorium in such. Pearl Technologies has a data center in Bloomington. There's data centers everywhere. So I guess the more I dove into this story over the last several weeks, I think I've pretty much distilled it. You know, I remember I talked about this last week about just silly things, trivial pop culture things like the Manson family, which we'll deal in. Ken Zerske's going to talk about the Peoria connections to Charlie Manson, and that's just kind of a fun topic. You can't be serious all the time. And granted, when I say fun, I mean it's off the beaten path, right? True crime. I mean, it's not a fun case to any stretch. But I love doing deep dives. When I really get interested in something, I just jump in and do a deep dive. And I wish that more people would when it comes to serious issues like the future of our country. I mean, this is it. I mean, this is where technology's going. And I have to ask, what is fueling this opposition? And I believe there's a lot of people out there that have been scared. And I think this article also hits it right on the head that this is a broader picture than economics and water, this and kilowatts. This is a symbolism issue at this point, the fear issue. Somebody's getting rich at my expense. So anyway, Brad Teets from the Data Center Coalition will join us by phone after 4 o'clock, and I'm going to see if I can, parrot a little bit of this to him, because I know what he's

0: going to do. I've had him on before. In fact, I looked on my phone just now to verify the number. It was May 12th that I had him on. May 12th. Boy, time flies, doesn't it? So I'm going to kind of see if I can pick his brain on how they can change their messaging a little bit. All right, 350 at WMBD. Time for traffic. Here's Ken.
1: Yeah, an accident on Route 29 in the Narrows. So this is north of the McCluggage Bridge. North of Lorenz, and it is a box truck that went off the road towards the railroad tracks, but hit a pole. Wires are down. So northbound traffic affected. That's where we're seeing the delay. We were getting reports the left lane was getting through. Southbound traffic is good. A delay on Route 6. This is early, but southbound from War Memorial Drive all the way down to I-74. Just some slow traffic on Route 6, but it's open between Route 29 and Knoxville. The only thing blocked is northbound Knoxville ramp to northbound Route 6. 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
2: 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Thursday
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0: On September 26th in downtown Washington, D.C., according to Natalie Sandoval in USA Today, hundreds gathered for Data After Dark, a pro-data center party. Amongst them, of course, were some protesters. One thanked the crowd for using all of our water. She then flipped the audience double birds. One attendee reportedly advised her to go on a diet. Not very nice. But listen to this. They had an open bar at this, and over 1,000 people showed up to this for an open bar for this this pro data center party. And they had some drinks on the menu. The data daiquiri was a hot item. Also, the megawatt martini on the menu at the pro data center. Straight scotch, of course, because you don't want scotch and water because you'll be wasting too much water, right? Not even an ice cube, right? Because you're going to be sucking up the water supply with that. And the favorite of the group, by far, voted the best in show for the data center support party, the closed loop spritz. Was a big deal at the data center party because, after all, they said, all technologies come with corresponding problems. Around the turn of the 20th century, one American cartoonist depicted electricity as an unrestrained demon. And in the 1920s, many city dwellers condemned cars and motorists for trampling the rights of pedestrians. In neither case did America abandon the technology. So, an American without cars or electricity might appeal to some, but it would almost certainly be poorer and weaker on the world stage. All right, Brad Teets from the Data Center Coalition coming up after 4, and I'm on an interesting give and take here and find out where they go from here because their backs are against the wall in a major, major PR battle at this point. At least that's the way it looks from here. John Malone Show, it is Wednesday. 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
18: Enthusiasm in Arizona. I'm Lisa Brady, Fox News. Those chants greeting President Trump a short time ago at an airport in Bullhead City, Arizona, ahead of another rally later in Montana, urging Republicans to turn out for the midterms as if he is on the ballot.
19: We won Arizona in a landslide, the largest number of votes ever gotten. Just give some of them to Andy, please. Would you give some of those votes to Andy?
18: Republican Congressman Andy Biggs is trying to unseat Democratic Governor Katie Hobbs. Democrats argue the president's agenda is failing and that voters want change. The Justice Department is threatening California with possible legal action over non-citizen voters who may have received mail-in ballots for the midterm elections.
20: The DOJ giving the state 48 hours to determine the citizenship status of individuals whose names are listed on a password-protected thumb drive. For individuals whose citizenship cannot be verified, the DOJ is asking elections officials to segregate, not cancel, their ballots until their status can be determined. California Attorney General Rob Bonta has previously said, despite legal threats from the government, voting procedures remain fully secure and unchanged.
18: Fox's Kristen Goodwin. A legal fight continues over National Guard members from around the country deployed to the nation's capital.
21: The deployment of the National Guard, when it happened last summer, was illegal. And it remains illegal today.
18: D.C. Attorney General Brian Schwab is asking an appeals court to order the troops out of Washington.
21: It's a fundamental violation of one of our core principles in American democracy that we do not have military doing the policing of local communities.
18: Lawyers for the Trump administration say the president has broad authority from Congress over National Guard use. D.C. argues that power is limited and requires approval. 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
22: 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I'm Patrick Johnson. The Illinois Policy Institute has sent a cease and desist letter to 17 Tazewell County school districts, accusing them of election interference. The letter accuses the districts of using public funds in electronic communications to urge residents to vote for a sales tax referendum. The group claims those communications contain references to a campaign website and use of campaign logos, which violate the state's election code. Tuesday night gubernatorial debate, the challenger, the Republican Darren Bailey, trading barbs with the incumbent Democrat J.B. Pritzker. Bailey slamming Pritzker for not doing more for Illinoisans.
23: For Governor Pritzker to own the failures and the problems of Illinois, because theoretically 8 years in the supermajority, we shouldn't be dealing with these issues. So we need to prioritize our spending. It's as simple as that.
22: The man accused of killing a Peoria woman last month has now been charged with first-degree murder in the death of his toddler son.
24: The charges stem from an incident last month where officers found 20-year-old Heaven Wood shot to death inside a home and her 2-year-old son, KJ Duncan Wood, deceased inside a burning car that was located nearby. Jeremiah J. Duncan was arrested later that day. He's currently in custody at an area hospital where he's being treated for injuries that he received. I'm Stace Keen, WMBD Radio News.
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27: The 25 News First Alert forecast features cloudier conditions for the second half of our Wednesday as cooler air begins to settle on in. While it will be notably cooler than the last several afternoons, daytime highs will still be just a degree or two warmer than average, trending near the 70-degree mark. We'll see an area of low pressure and associated cold front lift its way northward into tomorrow's forecast, bringing another round of scattered showers and thunderstorms, including the potential for an isolated severe storm south of Route 136. I'm 25 News First Alert meteorologist Valent Solivari for WMBD Radio.
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1: An accident being cleared up on Route 29 through the Narrows. That's Galena Road just north of the McCluggage Bridge. Both northbound driving lanes are blocked. Traffic is sharing the southbound lanes down to one lane in both directions. Route 6 will slow through the work zone, but the only thing blocked is the northbound Knoxville ramp to northbound Route 6. The ramp from Route 29 to southbound Route 6 has remained open all day. Now, on I-474 westbound, that's just tight at Route 6. Southbound Route 6 slowing down from War Memorial Drive to I-74 and delays on the Creve Coeur Hill there southbound where it's down to one lane. 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

0: are coming to you live from the UpdringChevy.com studio. 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John Malone. Our text line into the studio, 79489. It's 79489. All right. I looked at my calendar, and this goes all the way back just to show you how time flies. May 12th, we talked to this gentleman, but I am proud to and happy to welcome him back. Brad Teets is the he is the Director of Government Affairs Midwest at the Data Center Coalition. And since we talked on May 12th, Brad, I'm sure that your plate has been full, right? Brad, are you there?
1: I am, yes. Okay. Yes, just jumped on here.
0: Okay, I'm sure your plate has been full, right, since we've talked last on May 12th.
1: that's a long time in data center years.
0: Yes, it is.
1: So,
0: for
1: yes,
0: sure.
1: Plate is full, but it's a fascinating time, for the industry at the moment.
0: All right, we talked, just so you know, in the segment before the news at 4 o'clock, and I don't know if you've seen this or not, but if you haven't, I'd encourage you to go out and get it at some point because you're going to need it in your arsenal of information. Did you by chance see the article on August 26th in the Australian publication Spectator Australia by Will Bennett, and the title of it was Data Center Derangement Syndrome?
1: I have not seen that specific article, but we've seen similar ones in other jurisdictions.
0: Well, and the reason I bring this up is because his hypothesis of his article is that the data center lobby needs to readjust their thinking because stats and statistics and debunking myths just don't seem to be working these days. And that's what I've seen because I've talked to people and I've done a lot of deep dive research into this about closed loop water systems and such. And still you see these opposition meetings at city halls and meetings and such where just people just are screaming the same things in opposition, despite getting told that that's really not the way things are anymore.
1: True. No, and I mean, look, we try to put out as many facts and data points and cite them as possible, but yeah, it's tough because oftentimes people they either don't care or they don't believe you. But you know, I do think we have to keep, you know, continuing to give them the facts and data points and work with policymakers and other leaders to really push this. You know, I do think part of the challenge we have is people often don't trust information coming from us, even though we're citing government sources or whatever the source might be. But that is the place that in which we find ourselves right now, for better or for worse.
0: Well, and you've got a major, and I don't even know honestly where it originates. I mean, there's theories online and such, but I mean, you are up against a very organized opposition, and you know that, I'm sure, right?
1: Yes. Yeah. And look, there is organic opposition coming from communities. But there also is very organized opposition as well. And I think, you know, what you will see oftentimes is in addition to the organic opposition coming from the communities, you will see groups of people or protesters or organizers who literally go from site to site opposing these projects. And they're saying the same thing, too. Oftentimes we hear from community leaders, local leaders, that you know, the people who are the loudest in these local hearings or meetings are often people who are not residents of that community.
0: Well, I'm sure. And are you, as part of your job, Brad, I'm sure there's an element of this. Do you go to public meetings and represent the data center point of view? And do you actually go up against some of this opposition in person?
1: Yes, I do. And we are a membership organization, so we try not to pick and choose amongst our members on the local side of things. But I do speak at a lot of different events and hearings and things like that, and I'm often, on the same stage or microphone with somebody who's opposed to the industry.
0: All right. So, I mean, just for a second here, then I got to play devil's advocate with you. Anything that, because we hear that, you know, it's going to drain the water table, and we know that that's really not the case anymore with the technology that's changed. Is there anything where the opposition says, well, you know, they may have a point here, or is it all just kind of off the deep end at this point?
1: No, I think the water conversation certainly has gone off the deep end, but that is a very personal thing to people. So you do understand why there's a concern. I think it's just not always grounded in facts. I think one area that we are always working on and continuing to work on, you know, the historical evidence shows that we've had no impact on electricity prices and those being increased. And actually, you know, national studies have borne this out. A study came out from a firm in May of 2026 that showed the primary drivers of today's electricity prices are going to be inflation, the retirement of generation. So think about Illinois. We have ambitious climate and clean energy goals. We're taking a lot of gigawatts of power off the grid over the next, you know, 5 to 10 years and not replacing it at sufficient scale. But we are, you know, you do see in some, it's called regional transmission organizations or territories, RTOs, you do see some on the capacity side of your utility bill where because we have not generated a sufficient amount of energy as a country going 20, 25 years back, where there could be an impact from data centers if we don't plan responsibly. And I think that's why we got to do all the work we can at the Illinois Commerce Commission with the utilities to ensure that we are paying for our full cost of service and residents, small businesses, any other customers not impacted by the cost of the data center. So there's a lot of work going into that space, but that is one area where, again, historical evidence shows that we've had no impact on it. We need to make sure that remains the case going forward.
0: Absolutely, and I agree, and that's why I think you need to get a copy of this article, Will Bennett, Data Center yeah. Derangement Syndrome, because it has a flippant title, I understand, but it's a pretty serious read on all of this. And one of the theories here, one of the accusations put forward is that this really, as you said, needs to be dealt with on the supply side of generating power rather than criticizing how the limited supply we have is used. I mean, we don't tell communities they can't build a hospital because we don't have an electricity grid that can support it.
1: Correct. I mean, this is a nationwide problem. We're just simply not building enough energy and generation and capacity to support not just data centers, but all the different industries of the future. If you think about advanced manufacturing, quantum, life sciences, all these different things, we're going to need more electricity and energy for.
0: Well, absolutely.
1: And we also need a stronger grid. Remember, the grid it's a very old grid, and it has not received the kind of investment it's needed for decades now. And the data center industry, being large energy users, can actually be a significant partner in modernizing the grid while actually lowering costs for all ratepayers. If you look at certain utilities across the country where they are structured right, data center revenue can actually alleviate cost pressures on other ratepayers because we are taking on the greater cost of the fixed cost of electricity. So like wires and poles and all the different infrastructure that goes into it. When we come in, we help support that and pay for it and can help reduce costs on other ratepayers. And so we believe from an energy perspective, we need to do all we can as a country to get more electrons on the grid as quickly as possible. And that's, you know, again, I think the data center industry, unlike any other industry, is driving innovations in the energy space that no other industry is doing. You look at long duration battery storage, you look at advanced nuclear, you look at geothermal. We are investing in scaling those technologies again like no other industry. So, you know, from the Illinois perspective, quite honestly, with clean energy goals like Illinois has that we're woefully behind on. Keep in mind, under CEJA, we need to be at 40% renewable by 2030. We've been hovering around 15-16%. The governor has an executive order to generate 2 gigawatts of nuclear power. The only industry investing in that at scale is the data center industry. The state of Illinois has a failing renewable portfolio standards budget, which is meant to support renewable projects. It's actually going to go into a deficit in the next several years. And so you really need data centers to come on and help, you know, invest in these kind of technologies if Illinois wants to keep going in this direction.
0: Brad Teets, Data Center Coalition, is with us. By the way, Brad, let's settle an age-old dispute here. Is it data or data?
1: I often say data. That may be my Chicago accent, but I do hear others use the word data.
0: All right. And part of this, too, and I've mentioned from time to time where I'm from in Fulton County, the Duck Creek coal-fired plant, and, of course, we had the Edwards coal-fired plant outside of Pekin. And many will say that, you know, fossil fuel is one thing, and green energy is a great idea, to achieve. But, you know, to prematurely pull all these plants offline has also left us where we are at some point.
1: Correct, 100%. And again, you are, through legislation or through laws on the books, forcing the closure of the fossil fuel plants while not simultaneously replacing those gigawatts on the grid. And that does lead to electricity price spikes and, you know, reliability challenges down the road as well.
0: So what I'm hearing you say then, too, and I agree with you that really the path that should be explored here with municipalities, with states and other forms of government is a collaborative effect between the data center industry and governments in order to work towards that common goal to make sure everyone has the energy that we need going forward and that this is done in a productive way rather than trying to take everyone back to the Stone Age.
1: Yeah, no, 100%. And if I could add, too, it's not just energy and capacity, but it's also transmission. You know, if you want to get some of these renewable projects onto the grid, if you want to get.
0: Yeah, I think we just lost him, but I think I knew where he was going with that. Yeah, I'm looking over. The line is gone. Went dead. Well, Brad Teets, Data Center Coalition. I was going to have to wrap it up after that segment anyway. So there we have it, Ken Zerske. Kind of an auspicious end.
2: I was going to say, you can go a few places there with that.
0: Yeah, the data cut off. Yeah, the data got cut off.
2: Yeah, right.
0: hold on here real quick. Brad, are you there?
1: Brad, hi, John.
0: We're still on the air. You got cut off, my friend. I'm sorry about that. And,
1: No, all good. I'm not sure what happened. My phone just cut off the call.
0: So, all right. Well, maybe you had a data outage or something. I don't know.
1: You got a bad data center, right?
0: Yeah, there you go. All right, Brad. We gotta cut this loose anyway. I'm running a little bit late, but man, I really, really appreciate you taking some time with us and coming back on. And I will have you on again because this argument's not going anywhere.
1: No, absolutely. It's sure not. But thank you for having me on. Always happy to chat with you.
0: All right. Thanks a lot. All right, Ken. Sorry to cut you off there, but trying to accommodate all.
2: Yeah, an accident still being cleared up on Route 29 Galena Road in the Narrows, just north of McCluggage Bridge. And it's down to one lane both directions, but all traffic is sharing the southbound lane. So they're working northbound, and a box truck went off into the ditch. Report of wires down there, too. Big delay on Route 6. This is unusual. Southbound from War Memorial Drive all the way to I-74, and that's a backup. That's almost a solid backup there. So not sure what's different. It's not a report of an accident, just the roadwork on Route 26 Woodford County is now a little north of Upper Spring Bay Road. They're moving north and not quite so bad on Route 6. It is open between Route 29 and Knoxville. Just the northbound Knoxville ramp to northbound Route 6 is closed. Cold and flu season's coming. 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
7: It's no secret, Illinois families are struggling and need help. 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He's the real deal. Congressman LaHood voted to ban all members of Congress from trading individual stocks. He stood up when others wouldn't and said, no insider perks, no self-dealing, no more Nancy Pelosi loopholes. He's had the back of our Illinois farmers, proudly voting to pass the Farm Bill, providing the certainty our farmers, producers, and rural communities have needed for years. And important to so many families, Congressman LaHood has consistently delivered real tax relief, voting to stop taxing tips and overtime, and leading the effort to end the tax on Social Security benefits. Darren LaHood is putting Illinois taxpayers and families first, lowering costs, and bringing real accountability back to Washington. And right now, that's exactly what we need.
8: I'm Congressman Darren LaHood, and I approve of this message.
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0: WMBD. 79489, the text line, John Malone Show on Facebook. All right, polling data out, and the new Texas Senate poll. Well, I've been kind of laying low on election stuff because we've got 3 weeks from yesterday, I believe, is election day. But I'm, you know, here's what's going on, and I know I have my own point of view on things, but I'm also a pretty astute follower of elections and trends and how this stuff works. I've done a lot of commentary on it myself. And this poll right now, latest University of Texas, Texas Politics Project poll shows that Ken Paxson is trailing James Tallarico 50-47%. That's within the poll's 3.3% margin of error. And there's gain going on there. Now, what that tells me, and, you know, we'll see what happens, and we'll see if my prognostication is correct, but Paxson's going to win that election because, you know, the person that is coming on quick, and that is what's happened, this thing has tightened up, which means, which tells me in a red state like the state of Texas, That means voters are, quote, coming home to their original positions. They've sampled the opposition and decided that, they like the home cooking a little bit better. So that's usually what happens here. And also, as we've mentioned, Republicans tend to pull underneath expectations for a variety of different reasons. And that's just the way it is. And that's been that way a long time because pollsters, Republicans are very leery of pollsters and they will sometimes mislead and lie. And oftentimes, too, it's very difficult to get a declared registered Republican to participate in a poll. So for a lot of different reasons, when you see a surge at the end, particularly with a underdog Republican candidate and a traditional red state that has not elected a Democrat for Senate since 1988, last time that's happened, I do not believe in my heart of hearts that Tallarico is going to win that race. And I think that you're going to see this also in a lot of the different predictable states, including even some of the blue states with Susan Collins up in Maine. Right now, I mean, most experts are saying the House is gone from the GOP, but the Senate is still very much in play. At least that's the way I see it here. Kamala Harris is speaking out. And one of the things she wants to do if the Republicans or the Democrats win is bring back the popular vote. We'll talk about it coming up. 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
15: Fox News, I'm Tom Rigotti. Pope Leo XIV is now recovering from cancer surgery. Fox's Lauren Green with the latest.
16: He's eating, walking, and even celebrated mass on his floor. Yesterday, doctors at Gemelli Hospital in Rome removed a lower section of his right lung. Tests confirmed a diagnosis of lung adenocarcinoma, the most common type of lung cancer with the most favorable prognosis.
15: There has been no official prognosis from the Vatican. President Trump is in Bullhead City, Arizona, south of Las Vegas, Nevada, this afternoon to rally support for Republicans ahead of the midterms. That includes Congressman Andy Biggs, who's trying to unseat incumbent Democratic Governor Katie Hobbs. The president calls Biggs a much better candidate.
17: She's a dumb person. You ever see her? She looks at, I swear she's a dumb person. I know smart people.
15: Trump will rally supporters in Montana tonight. 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
18: WMBD Radio Local News, I'm Patrick Johnson. A Peoria man has pleaded guilty to three counts of aggravated domestic battery for an attack that seriously injured his 72-year-old mother. Prosecutors say 50-year-old Andrew Howarter attacked a woman at a Peoria motel in April, leaving her with a brain bleed, facial fractures, and broken ribs. The woman has since died of natural causes unrelated to the attack. Howarter faces up to 13 and a half years in prison. He'll be sentenced in December. No injuries reported following a garage fire in the 2900 block of Jefferson Avenue on Tuesday night. Seven companies and 18 crew members responded to the call, quickly putting out the flames on the detached garage before it could spread to the home. Fire officials deemed the building a total loss, estimated damage at $30,000. The Greater Peoria Honor Flight is asking Central Illinois residents to give area vets a hero's welcome next week. Dozens of vets will travel to Washington, D.C. Tuesday to visit the memorials dedicated to their service. Yvonne Rosenbaum telling 25 News that community support means a great deal to those making the trip.
19: We are able to do five flights this year because we told the community we have a long list and we have so many deserving veterans that need to go on their flight. They need their day of recognition because they deserve it.
18: The veterans expected to return Tuesday night, October 20th, 9:30 to the Peoria International Airport. Free breast cancer screenings are being offered in Peoria Friday from 9 to 4. The Tazewell County Health Department says there's no income requirements. More news in 30 minutes or as it breaks and always at WMBDRadio.com.
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1: 25 News First Alert forecast features cloudier conditions for the second half of our Wednesday as cooler air begins to settle on in. While it will be notably cooler than the last several afternoons, daytime highs will still be just a degree or two warmer than average, trending near the 70-degree mark. We'll see an area of low pressure and associated cold front lift its way northward into tomorrow's forecast, bringing another round of scattered showers and thunderstorms, including the potential for an isolated severe storm south of Route 136. I'm 25 News First Alert meteorologist Valentin Solivari for WMBD Radio.
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2: Delays in both directions on Route 29, Galena Road through the Narrows and north of the McCluggage Bridge. That's due to an accident. Happened northbound lanes. A truck went off the road into the ditch. Report of wires down. Northbound lanes are blocked. All traffic sharing the southbound lanes down to one lane in both directions. Southbound Route 6 is on the brakes from War Memorial Drive to I-74. We're seeing the Creve Coeur Hill delays on Route 29, especially southbound or going up the hill. And southbound Main Street in East Peoria backed up well before I-74. There's a train at that crossing by Camp. Keep everyone connected online with fast, reliable performance from i3 Broadband's 100% fiber to the home network. 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

0: 438. 1470, 100.3 WMBD 79489 is the text line. And had a lot of activity here this afternoon. Another texter, don't believe Paxson is losing from what I heard in the state of Texas. Well, indeed, when you have in a red state a Republican trailing, and then suddenly, you know, it's people come home. I mean, that's the nature of the beast. All right, so former Vice President Kamala Harris is now on record again, a call, and she's done this a lot over the years. I actually was looking for the audio today and saw a plethora of different clips to choose from going back several years. She wants institutional changes to the Supreme Court, translated adding a bunch of them. I think FDR tried that once, didn't work out. And also the Electoral College wants to 86 the Electoral College, if you will. And also statehood for Puerto Rico and D.C., which would obviously bring four more Democrats to the Senate. This is Harris, I believe, earlier today.
1: But I believe that we need to expand the Supreme Court. We need more justices on the Supreme Court so that we can have a court that actually reinforces the spirit and principles behind the Constitution of the United States. I believe that we should be pushing for what is possible around changing the Electoral College. Right?
2: Because what's going on?
1: Well, it's about, the popular vote has to matter. Right?
0: That's an interviewer, by the way, that was on a podcast, apparently. I didn't get the name, but I doubt that there's really a in-depth knowledge of the Electoral College in that room. I'll just leave it at that. All right, so let's go ahead and address this. We need to expand the Supreme Court so that we can have a court that actually reinforces the spirit and principles behind the Constitution of the United States. All right, so podcast host Kiki Palmer on Baby, This is Kiki Palmer podcast, your go-to for news and information. So what numerically Ms. Harris would reinforce the spirit and principles behind the Constitution? How does that come down to a number of members of justice? I'm not tracking here how that plays into this. So should there be 13? Should there be 20? Should there be 50? Should there be 300 and odd million? Should everybody be a member of the Supreme Court? Would that reinforce the spirit and principles behind the Constitution? I don't know how this is a numbers game. Okay, so let's dispense with that. All right, so next, it's about, the popular vote has to matter, right? All the things that make people feel like overwhelmed, and does their vote matter? Well, let's review a little Constitution 101 for you here this afternoon. The popular vote does indeed matter, because unless you live in the state of Nebraska or Maine, they are winner-take-all states. So the popular vote totals in the state of Missouri, for example, if she wins Missouri, then she gets all of those electors. So, yes, the popular vote matters. If her opponent wins the state, they get all of the electors. So, yes, the popular vote does matter. We will revisit that in just a second, but let's proceed on the next bit of wisdom from the Kiki Palmer podcast. We have, listen, if the folks want it, we should be pushing for statehood in Puerto Rico and D.C., right? There are some things that are structural that we need to do, but we need to reestablish affordable child care, Harris added. Okay. All right, so these four things, expanding the Supreme Court, doing away with the Electoral College, making D.C. and Puerto Rico a state, and reestablishing affordable health care, child care. Which one does not fit in this dialogue here? She's like a one of these dolls, you know, where you just like pull the string on the back, and it's just that's the next video in the queue, the reestablish affordable child care. It just kind of comes out of nowhere with all of this. So D.C. was not intended to be a state. D.C. Is the hub of government. It's been that way since our founding. Puerto Rico could easily become a state, but there is a process for that to happen. The rest of the states want to, you know, they have a say in this, and there is an orderly process. I mean, I don't think anyone is saying, you know, there's no more states after Hawaii and Alaska. It's just, what's the process here? And if there's support for it, then by all means, let's go forward. But to have Kamala Harris just decree that there's going to be a 51st state, I don't know. But let's go back to the important one here. And that is the Electoral College versus the popular vote. And I've heard this argument, a variation of it, every 4 years of my life. And I hear it louder in a couple of different scenarios. I will hear it louder whenever Democrats win the popular vote, for sure. But especially you will hear it in cases that...

know, the 13 states at the time. You know, those people back home, you know, they're not the brightest bulbs in the lamp. They're not the sharpest knives in the drawer. You know, they need people a little bit more worldly to make these decisions. So maybe it serves as a check, you know, to have these distinguished professional electors. Of course, that was one of the theories, but the overriding reason why we have an electoral college is equal representation and proportional representation across the country. Just because now, in 2026, we have states that are red and states that are blue does not mean that we will always have the equal amount of red versus blue. There's called evolution of thought. Ronald Reagan won 49 states in 1984. Richard Nixon won 49 states in 1972. Bill Clinton won a very unlikely coalition in 1992 of southern states that normally would be red. I mean, it just there's reasons why things happen. And it's not like, you know, we're going to break up this party here and try to rearrange the whole makeup of this so we can start winning again. I mean, I think that's kind of what you see when these arguments are made. But that does not mean that the political belief systems are just aligned forever, right? But what it does do is it ensures that there is a proportional representation. Now, the question is, okay, this is Civics 101 today. How do we determine how many states or what states have how many electoral votes? Anyone? How do we make that determination? Well, first of all, we have to know how many senators are from each state. That's two, right? So automatically, a state will have two electoral votes. And then how many congressmen or women are going to be in the state? So if you look at North Dakota, South Dakota, Wyoming, these states have three electoral votes. One senator, one congressperson. Three. And then you have a state like California that has the most electoral votes in the country because they have more congresspeople than the others. Now, how is that determined? How is that determined? Well, it's determined through apportionment of congressional maps, which theoretically, and I underline that with three red lines, theoretically, because we, of course, have gerrymandering to consider here. These districts are put together based upon population. So in theory, you have equity, which is a popular word these days. You have equity that will determine how many congresspeople are in each state, and that determines how many electoral votes there are. So you have an equal representation, and all states have a chance to be in the game. Now, that's not always the case because today in 2026, we are very, very bitterly divided and polarized. So you have very predictable red states and you have very predictable blue states. Will you have predictable red states and blue states in 20 years? I don't know the answer to that. Things will change. They evolve. The South used to be solidly blue. Not so anymore. So that's the nature of this. These constitutional principles are put in place and designed to last hundreds of years. They're not put in place just to change at the whim of Kamala Harris or anyone else. Now, get rid of the popular vote or get rid of the electoral vote. You live in Illinois. If you're listening to me right now, if you're online listening out of state, I get that. But if you are hearing me on the over-the-air radio, you are listening in Illinois. Now, how many of you bitch and moan every single day about the outsized influence that Chicago has on the rest of the state? J.B. Pritzker will be reelected governor of Illinois because of the outsized support from Chicago. Well, magnify that. If you had only the popular vote, New York and California and Texas, and to a degree Illinois, would be the only states that matter in an election. Delaware would be virtually ignored. North and South Dakota would be

0: virtually ignored. And you would have the Illinois anti-Chicago phenomenon playing out on a 50-state stage. That's the reason why the Electoral College exists. All right, more on this in a sec. It's a 4:50 at WMBD. Ken Czerski is here, and he's going to be on after 5. We're going to talk about Manson
1: and
0: Peoria.
1: Right.
0: And, you know, the fun topics, right?
1: Yeah.
0: What's going on those roads?
1: There are some big delays here this afternoon. We're going to point this one out because I think this is new. Southbound Knoxville from past Pioneer Parkway to Sheridan is backed up, and really a solid delay up to Sheridan because there's road work now. The left lane is blocked there, so that's at Sheridan-Giles. The other big delay is on Route 6 heading southbound. We noticed this earlier. It's backed up before Route 150 or War Memorial Drive and goes solid traffic all the way to I-74. They're doing some concrete pouring or cement pouring. Don't quote me on that, but I'm not sure the difference. But that's where they're doing it, right there at the interchange, and they do have it down to one lane. Do have flaggers out too, so southbound is backed up solid from War Memorial Drive. Now they're still clearing up the accident, and that's on Route 29 Galena Road, just north of the McCluggage Bridge, and traffic there down to one lane both directions because the northbound traffic is shifted over and sharing the southbound lanes. 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
0: All right, a couple thoughts here. Continuing this story about Kamala Harris and her quest to kill the Electoral College. Her comments come just as Democratic advisors yesterday are criticizing Harris for failing to reinvent herself politically as she weighs another White House run. So, not a lot of reinvention taking place here, just a lot of wind-up, we need to reestablish affordable child care and get rid of the Electoral College and, go to the popular vote and then, of course, add to the Supreme Court. Same old, same old, same old. My other thought on this as we go into 5 o'clock to think about, I don't know how they would have time to even do all of this after the midterms are over, because they're going to be so busy forming committees to investigate the current administration. I mean, their agenda's packed if they win. I mean, they're just not going to have time to take on the Electoral College and the Supreme Court issues. All right, 5 o'clock on the way. 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
16: A Western Swing. I'm Lisa Lacera, Fox News. President Trump with the first of two stops now in Bullhead City, Arizona, telling the crowd to get out and vote for Republican Andy Biggs. The congressman is hoping to unseat Katie Hobbs in the race for governor.
17: He's a conservative guy, but what he is he's really a common sense person, because it's all about common sense, more importantly than any label.
16: And the president said Republicans need to stay in power.
17: We have to be here a long time. We want to make it We want to make it so it never happens again.
16: The president repeating a familiar theme this election cycle, saying people need to vote as if he's on the ballot. His next stop tonight is in Montana. Even as a new report shows inflation rising, the Trump administration says the president is bringing down costs for Americans.
18: A White House spokesman says President Trump has been clear about temporary disruptions as a result of the Iran conflict, but says the administration is delivering economic wins. An official says food prices are stable and beef prices fell. The U.S. inflation rate still accelerated in September. The consumer price index was up 3.7% from a year ago. Gas prices have spiked since the U.S. and Israeli strikes on Iran in February. The Labor Department says the prices for computer chips and electronics are also up.
16: Fox's Jared Halpern at the White House. Wall Street, the inflation report causing stocks to drop to their worst day since July and its fifth loss in 6 days and setting an all-time high. The Dow lost 48, the Nasdaq all 511, the S&P minus 86. The Centers for Medicare and Medicaid says it's removed about 190,000 people from Obamacare who shouldn't be on it because they already have coverage.
19: These recipients are not paying for this insurance oftentimes, or if they are, they're heavily subsidized. There's a risk in that because if you're not paying for something, you sometimes don't even know you have it.
16: CMS Administrator Dr. Mehmet Oz. 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
20: WMBD Radio, local news. I'm Lance Pry. The Peoria City Council is nearly ready to announce a final approval of new regulations on marijuana dispensaries. The council on an 8-3 vote will require cannabis dispensaries to get a special permit to operate a drive-through, and they must close up shop by 10 p.m. This was put on the council's plate after a state law signed this year allowed dispensaries different rules. The state law did make one exception, though. Local municipalities have been given the final say. More charges against a Peoria man already charged with first-degree murder in the death of his baby's mother, 20-year-old Heaven Wood. 24-year-old Jeremiah Duncan has now officially been charged with first-degree murder in his son's death, 2-year-old KJ Duncan Wood. Just under 3 weeks ago, everything unfolded in the 3500 block of Yorkshire Drive. The woman was found with a fatal gunshot wound in the home. Outside the home, a parked car was set on fire. After it was extinguished, the baby was found. Coroner said he died of smoke inhalation. A manhunt for Duncan took place, and he was arrested less than a half mile away. Duncan remains hospitalized, as video of Duncan was taken by bystanders during his arrest and showed that he had really, really bad burns to his legs. More news in 30 minutes, or as it breaks. And always at WMBDRadio.com.
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22: The 25 News First Alert forecast features cloudier conditions for the second half of our Wednesday as cooler air begins to settle on in. While it will be notably cooler than the last several afternoons, daytime highs will still be just a degree or two warmer than average, trending near the 70-degree mark. We'll see an area of low pressure and associated cold front lift its way northward into tomorrow's forecast, bringing another round of scattered showers and thunderstorms, including the potential for an isolated severe storm south of Route 136. I'm 25 News First Alert meteorologist Valent Solivari for WMBD Radio.
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25: Southbound Route 6 with solid traffic from before War Memorial Drive to I-74. That's where they're doing the work today. There's flaggers out, and that's the reason for the big backup. Worse than normal. Another big delay is southbound Knoxville from past Pioneer Parkway to Sheridan Giles. That's down to one lane now with the left lane blocked. Clearing up an accident north of the McCluggage Bridge on Route 29 Galena Road. At Main Street, delay heading southbound in East Peoria is from the Cedar Street Bridge extension entrance all the way to the top of the Creve Coeur Hill.
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29: 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Let's do this.
30: Such a night. Such a night, sweet confusion under the moonlight.
0: Well, it's 5:09. We are coming to you from the UptringChevy.com studio. John Malone here, 1470 100.3 WMBD, weekday afternoons. Still trying to get used to saying that, Ken Zersky.
8: Yeah, right.
0: But here we are. Hey, so Friday, I think it was Friday.
8: Yeah.
0: We had a conversation because I was doing show prep earlier in the day, and I saw the name Patricia Krenwinkel, which instantly tipped my Manson family phenomenon interest back alive again. And it's been a long time since I thought about all that stuff because I did it. You know, I'm kind of one of those, and I think you may be too, as a historian. You sink your teeth into something and you just do the deep dive.
8: And like you say, something will trigger, you know, like other, like the name triggered other stuff, and then eventually it comes back to what we talked about, which is that.
0: So Leslie Van Houten was paroled, and she actually, it was upheld, and she was let loose, and now they're not, they have, Governor Gavin Newsom has not decided whether or not Krenwinkel's going to get set free. She's the longest serving female in the California prison system. So we went down the Manson rabbit hole on Friday afternoon talking about the history of all that, and Ken reminded me that he wrote an article about this on his history website, and said that there's a tangential, I think, would that be a good word for it? A tangential Peoria connection
1: right.
0: to Charlie Manson. And what you got here?
1: I didn't know about that until I read a book that you had read, too, by Jeff Gwynn.
0: Jeff Gwynn, great author.
1: Came out in 2013. It was called Charles Manson, The Life and Times of Charles Manson. And there's just a little section there. I think I say it's only a couple of paragraphs about Charlie's time as a teenager in Peoria. Now, when you're reading the book, obviously that's going to stop you cold, right?
0: Yeah, of course, yeah.
1: I mean, how would you think Charlie Manson would end up here in Peoria? But it's an interesting story. He was sent to a reform school by his mother, who was serving time in prison for a robbery, you know, that she was involved with someone else. So she was spending time in prison, so she sent Charlie as a teenager to a reform school in Terre Haute. And Charlie broke out of there and ended up in Indianapolis and did a little bit of criminal stuff on his own. As a teenager, he's robbing stores, right? I mean, little bit stuff, you know, nothing big. But
0: what is it about Indianapolis and these future cult leaders,
1: yeah, right.
0: Jim Jones and Charlie Manson?
1: Well, the judge decided to send him to Boys Town. You know the history of Boys Town,
0: sure.
1: there in Omaha, Nebraska.
0: That is the reform school.
1: Now, I don't know if he met this character named Blackie, who was his friend. I'm assuming probably met him in Boys Town. And they broke out together. They hot-wired a car. Boys Town wasn't even going to keep Charlie Manson.
0: No.
1: And so Charlie and Blackie came to Peoria because Blackie's uncle lived here. So this is how Charlie got to Peoria. And there's the criminal record of Charlie here in Peoria that he got into a little bit of trouble here. But there's not a whole big record of we don't even know how long he stayed here. Was it a couple of weeks?
0: Yeah, kind of. Yeah,
1: couple of months?
0: Kind of two-bit petty crime, right?
1: Yeah, we're not sure. But certainly it stuck with him because in 2019, I believe. I'm sorry, goes back even further. 1992. Yep. This is how long Phil Luciano has been here. But Phil, our Phil, right?
0: Right.
1: Was writing for the Journal Star, and he wrote to Manson in prison. And he basically said, "What brought you to Peoria, and what did you do here?" Simple as that. And you know what? Manson wrote him back.
0: Well, I'm sure not much else to do. And he loves to correspond. I knew that.
1: Now, his descriptions to Phil weren't very specific, but they were, you know, he did explain in really one sentence. He said, "I did a lot of growing up in that town, Peoria," he writes. "Fast growing up." So he was, what, 13, I believe?
0: Mm-hmm.
1: It's kind of hard to say exactly what his age was, but it's in that teenage years, and we're going to go with 13 that he was here. Gwynn obviously has pictures of Charlie as a teenager in the book, and there's a lot of people, including, I believe, cousins of his friend Blackie, who say, yeah, he had those crazy eyes even when he was, you know what I mean by the crazy
0: absolutely.
1: Eyes.
0: Absolutely. Yeah, the famous Life magazine cover picture.
1: Yeah, but he was clean-cut looking.
0: For sure.
1: The cover of Jeff Gwynn's book is a cover of Charlie. I believe that would be him probably at 15 or 16
0: absolutely.
1: Years old. And he's clean-cut. He looks pretty good there.
0: He's got a suit on.
1: Yeah, he doesn't look anything like the crazy maniacal killer that he became. That's really the tide of Peoria. It's nothing, you know, extensive. It's just that he spent time here, has a bit of a criminal record here, and he remembered it because he obviously responded to Phil's letter about, hey, you were in Peoria. You know, maybe he was in here, like I say, only for a couple of weeks, but he did remember being in Peoria.
0: That's pretty cool, actually.
1: Yeah.
0: That he wrote back and responded and such. And you know, I've got some old colleagues from Lincoln College that taught criminal justice that actually did a prison tour and actually toured a prison, the prison that Manson was in. And he said, "Hey, Charlie, how you doing?" And he just kind of rolled over and didn't even answer.
1: He didn't like things written about him, and he didn't like interviews either.
0: No, you saw the famous Tom Snyder one, haven't you?
1: Yes.
0: Tomorrow Show.
1: Yes, yes.
0: Years ago.
1: I know we laugh. I mean, obviously, this is a horrible story that happens with Charles Manson, and people were killed. But,
0: absolutely.
1: But history connects a lot of things.
0: Absolutely.
1: And I love connections. And my Peoria Stories book was a lot about famous people and their connections to Peoria. There obviously wouldn't be enough probably to write about Charlie. I did in just an article, but I love connections, how people have connections to places, especially places you're from. And it's, certainly this was a surprise. Well, I had
0: absolutely.
1: No idea.
0: And it's very much worth memorializing. I mean, that's our history, right?
1: Yeah,
0: you
1: got to exactly.
0: do that. You know, and I'll tell you what, it's the same phenomenon, but even on a bigger scale for people in Springfield when it comes to John Wayne Gacy.
1: Now, see, I don't know much about that.
0: Yeah, because he had actually married a woman from Springfield when he got out of business school, and he got a job selling shoes
1: in Springfield.
0: In Springfield, the Nunn Bush Shoe Company.
1: Yeah.
0: And he basically had a house. I mean, he actually had. There's some that house still is there in a neighborhood. It was John Gacy's house, and he was John Gacy, and he was also a member of the J.C.'s. Mm. In Springfield, and was the, I believe, 1964 JC of the Year.
1: Oh, wow.
0: In the city of Springfield, and was the organizer of the Springfield, one of their major parades that they have every year.
1: Was he the clown at the time?
0: No, he was not. No. He was just in a suit and tie, businessman and such. And then he moved, it was at that point they moved over to Waterloo, Iowa.
1: Yeah.
0: And he repeated it over there again and ended up running a chain of Kentucky Fried Chicken restaurants. And was JC of the Year there?
1: Wow!
0: And then was caught after some malfeasance with a teenager that he was employing at the KFC, and that's when he went to prison for the first time.
1: Yeah.
0: And then was paroled, and then history repeated itself on a much more gruesome scale in Chicago. But I bring that up because I know some people from my time in Lincoln and in that area, because I went to college in Springfield too. That knew of him.
1: Wow.
0: He was just a decent guy, good guy. I mean, everybody's saying, oh, yeah, Johnny Gacy, yeah, he's a great guy. I said, well, what did you think when you saw this news in 1978? They're like, we were floored.
1: No, I'll say.
0: Yeah.
1: It's chilling, actually. I mean, you think about it. I mean,
0: yeah, at the time, that was a record number of murders. For one person.
1: Oh, yeah, absolutely.
0: And you're from the Chicago area, so that's fresh in your mind, right?
1: I was on the air on WLS. I was co-hosting the evening.
0: Right.
1: I was actually doing news and traffic. But
0: Jay Marvin, right?
1: Yeah, with Jay when he was killed, when he was executed in Stateville. We had a reporter at Stateville. I don't know if it was Jim Johnson. You know Jim Johnson.
0: Of course.
1: He's now since retired. But Jim was there, I believe, at Stateville. We were doing live cut-ins with him. And so that was an interesting time.
0: It wasn't. Didn't Don Wade do a bunch of anti-Gacy, like he did a
1: Knowing
0: rally.
1: Knowing Don Wade, that sounds right.
0: Yeah, he did a Gacy rally to do in John Wayne Gacy. Yeah, yeah. Boy, that brings back. I remember that in May of 94. Yeah, May of 94, that execution in Stateville.
1: Yeah.
0: What a circus. That's somebody I'd love to get on the air, and I've actually communicated with her, and thanks for reminding me of that, because Karen Conti,
1: the
0: attorney in Chicago, she wrote a book. She represented Gacy in all of his appeals.
1: Oh, wow.
0: And I actually have read her book, and Courtney, when she was in here, just looked at me, just laughed when I said the name of the book, because it was on my list of favorite books. Killing Time with John Wayne Gacy.
1: Oh, wow.
0: By Karen Conti.
1: Boy, it sounds very Charles Darrow, like, the defending the indefensible, right?
0: Right,
1: yeah,
0: exactly.
1: That's interesting.
0: Hey, the thing is, even when the judge sentenced Gacy, he just said, you know what, this just shows you right now that the American system of justice is the best in the world, because if John Gacy can get a fair trial, anybody can get a fair trial. Ken, this was fascinating.
1: Yep. Give me a minute.
0: I'll let you do double duty there and get back in and do your traffic report from your normal position. Yeah. So and I think this is cool. This Manson Peoria thing, as small as it is, to record that history, because the most gruesome crimes, as Ken said, it opens up dialogue and it brings you closer to the history of it. All right. 5:20 here at WMBD, and let's Ken, are you back in position?
7: Yes. Yep. We're ready to go.
0: Let's get some traffic now. Here's Ken Zerske.
7: Two big delays we didn't expect. One on Knoxville heading southbound, and that's from Pioneer Parkway all the way to Sheridan Giles. It looks like the left lane is now closed, some type of road work there, and that's new. We haven't seen that big delay before. Now, the Route 6 road work is still up, and normally we see a backup southbound from War Memorial Drive to I-74, but not like this backup. This is solid traffic, and that's due to flaggers and work that's going on right there at the interchange. With flaggers out, that means traffic's going to be worse, and it certainly is, again, that southbound Route 6 backup solid from War Memorial Drive. 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
0: A lot of things we haven't gotten to today, which we will hold off until tomorrow. It's 525, 1470, 100.3 WMBD. John Malone, our text line, as always. We've had a lot of it this afternoon, too. Just haven't had time to look at it. 79489 is the text line. 79489. Spot on. I love your discussion on the Electoral College. I agree with you 100%. We had a spirited discussion last hour about the Electoral College, and if you've just joined us, the way that the Electoral College is put together with the number of Congress people in a state plus the number of senators and the popular vote does matter in that respect, that the votes are apportioned by proportions of a number of legislators and winner-take-all states, except for Nebraska and except for Maine. So we dealt with that today. Also coming up tomorrow, we'll touch more a little bit on the data center stuff. I had not been able to touch on this story. Someone reminded me at lunch today that there are already a lot of data centers in central Illinois, but they're not of the big scale data centers that are being proposed. So we'll shed some more light on that tomorrow as well. And I also had a clip here that I wanted to get to that I may touch on this after 5:30. I have a guest coming up in a couple of minutes after the news at 5:30. That is one of those teacher proud moments. We'll talk about here coming up. We have a new voice of Bradley women's basketball that I know very well, and we'll deal with that coming up. All right, there was a big debate last night, and I've had some text messages about this afternoon too, between Governor Pritzker and Darren Bailey. And I'm reading the story on our website right now that I did not see it, of course, because it was only televised in Chicago. I have heard some excerpts of it, and it sounds to me like there was a lot of, as you see with these debates, talking over each other and you know, just let people finish. Let people finish their comments and move on. Plus some proposals to do drinking games every time one of the candidates mentions a certain name and such. But you can tell when you look at this that there is for sure no love lost between these two guys. But we've only got, 3 weeks from yesterday to deal with the onslaught of campaign advertising and such before we all go to the votes. Okay. A couple of minutes here before we get to the news at the bottom of the hour. The Bears, want to tell you about that. The Bears at Atlanta, and you will hear that coming up on Sunday, 10 o'clock pregame, as always right here. You can hear every Bears game on 1470 and 100.3 WMBD, and all season long right here. Horrible, horrible game last weekend. We'll see if they can get things back into gear for sure. All right, a few other things here. The discussion continues on whether or not we have permanent standard time or permanent daylight savings time, or we still go with these clocks shifting frontwards and backwards. Going to get on that a little bit tomorrow as well. And we also have for you more talk on inflation. We did a big segment on inflation yesterday. And consumer prices, a very interesting story in the Wall Street Journal today that we will touch on. All right, so as I said, coming up after 5:30, we're going to talk a little bit of sports. We've got basketball season right around the corner right now. And Bradley, men and women, you can hear the men here on 1470 and 100.3 WMBD, and you can hear the Bradley women's games on our sister station, Freedom 95.9. Ed Hammond, as you know, has stepped away, and he has taken on a new responsibility. He's got a career change. Oh, the guy's always changing careers. He's going to be doing the Riverman this season. And since he has moved on to do the Riverman, there is a replacement coming for the Bradley women, and we will talk to that replacement coming up here in just a few minutes. All right, news will be on the way. Get the latest on that. Also, get the latest on what's going on with the Pope and that that lung cancer diagnosis. Successful surgery, though, and we're hearing that survival rates with that stage one pretty good. Prognosis is excellent. All right, you can stream us at WMBDRadio.com. 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
3: 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Fox News, I'm John Saucier. President Trump in Bullhead City, Arizona today to rally support for Republican candidates ahead of next month's midterm elections.
5: We have to be here a long time. We want to make it so it never happens again. They can never destroy. They destroyed our country. They would have, if they had one more year in office, our country would have been, I think, destroyed. It could never have been brought back.
3: The latest Fox News power rankings suggest Democrats are favored to flip control of the House. The Lindsey Clancy trial, a Massachusetts mom who killed her three children, ended in a mistrial last month. The jury failed to deliver a unanimous verdict that she wasn't criminally responsible due to postpartum psychosis. The Fox News Channel holdout juror Michael Desronville says he had no reasonable doubt, describing Clancy's actions as methodical based on what he saw in the courtroom.
6: The thought process that goes behind and to fulfill.
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9: WMBD Radio, local news. I'm Lance Prime. An old supermarket building in South Peoria has its final orders. After a lengthy legal battle, tear it down. Demolition of a long-abandoned Southside Market building, 4103 Southwest Adams Street, will take place within 30 days. That's the word from Peoria Community Development Director Joe Doolin. The building was originally slated to be torn down in 24, but the owner fought the city over the demolition. The city council approved the demolition contract for the property of up to $230,000. That does not include the fees for maintaining the lot before another business can build and take over the prime location. It's one of the first properties people see entering the city from the south. Tazewell County residents announced a 1% tax referendum on the November 3rd ballot and started to promote how it could give residents tax relief and should support the measure because the school needs a lot of work, according to the school district superintendent. Now the Illinois Policy Institute has slapped a cease and desist letter to the 17 Tazewell County school districts. Maylee Smith, the Institute's vice president of policy, says some of the talk about tax relief may not be factual, and using public funds to support or oppose a measure by the school district is illegal by law. The referendum remains on the November 3rd ballot. More news in 30 minutes or as it breaks, and always at WMBDRadio.com.
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19: The 25 News First Alert forecast features cloudier conditions for the second half of our Wednesday as cooler air begins to settle on in. While it will be notably cooler than the last several afternoons, daytime highs will still be just a degree or two warmer than average, trending near the 70-degree mark. We'll see an area of low pressure and associated cold front lift its way northward into tomorrow's forecast, bringing another round of scattered showers and thunderstorms, including the potential for an isolated severe storm south of Route 136. I'm 25 News First Alert meteorologist Valentin Salivari for WMBD Radio.
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21: Route 6 is still backed up from War Memorial Drive down to I-74. They've been working at that interchange today, and they've been slowing down traffic with flaggers. That should be wrapping up. Now, southbound on Knoxville, that's on the brakes from Pioneer Parkway to Sheridan Giles. That's a new delay, a new road work up with the left lane blocked. Wasn't quite the schedule as IDOT had planned on Route 6 today. It remained open between Route 29 and Knoxville. Just the northbound Knoxville ramp to northbound Route 6 closed. And now that ramp is back open. Doesn't matter what day or time, 24/7, Oberlander Electric will be there for you in your need. 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
0: 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John Malone. Happy Wednesday. All right. Last segment of the day. Second to last segment of the day. Getting near the end here. Bradley basketball is getting underway very, very soon. We've got the men opening in 3 weeks. We've got Bradley women. They will be having their first game the following evening, I believe. And you have heard the news already that Ed Hammond, who has been doing Bradley, and Ed likes to remind me, too, that I was the one that kind of years ago got him involved with that after the his predecessor left. And now he has moved on to the Riverman, and now I don't know how this works, and I don't know how this works with Bradley women, but now I'm somewhat involved in getting somebody else into it. And he is here right now. This is a gentleman I've known since he was 18 years old. He was a student at Lincoln College and then Eureka College. This is the new voice of Bradley women's basketball. I am very, very proud to say welcome, Spencer Davis.
1: Pleasure to be here. Would this be a bad time for a voice crack or?
0: Probably.
1: Okay. All right. Noted. Noted.
0: You're on. Okay. The audition is starting.
1: Okay. Got it.
0: No,
1: got it.
0: No, I think you've already passed the audition for sure. Spencer did a day of, he did news one day when I was filling in across the hall on a morning show. That's been several months ago. So you are here. First of all, welcome, and you are going to be the new voice of Bradley Women's Basketball. I love that, by the way. I just do, because I've little history for everybody, and then I'm going to let you talk. Spencer was the voice of Lincoln College Lynx basketball on radio and television in Lincoln on our cable channel and the radio station. And then when Lincoln closed, he moved on to being the voice of the Eureka Red Devils at Eureka College on our TV station. And then our online. Were you there for the on-air station? Or
1: I think so.
0: Okay. So you've basically every basketball broadcast, I think, correct me if I'm wrong, every basketball broadcast you've done to this day, I think I've been like the executive producer of. Have I? Is that?
1: I think it's close. I did some games in high school and yeah. I was kind of the EP of myself. But in terms of like official, like we have an actual setup beyond Spencer with a laptop, yeah.
0: Yeah, and because we did the games on TV and I know I was at every single TV game. I mean, I've never missed one. So it's like you graduate, and what year did you graduate?
1: 24, May 24. Of 24.
0: And then I stayed until 26, and here we are again doing this all over again in a different environment. So tell us a little bit about who is Spencer Davis, and tell us about how you got interested in this and your background, and just introduce yourself to the Bradley community, because this is the flagship for Bradley men, and our sister station is the station for Bradley women.
1: First off, I'm just thrilled to do this. Bradley's been, I'm an area kid.
0: Yep.
1: Bradley basketball is something that I've always kept an eye on, and being able to be a part of, the university productions is something that's super exciting. Love the game of basketball. I believe the quote is the most average players make the best coaches. I'm hoping that bad basketball players make great announcers, because I was not a good basketball player. But I think I can at least deliver what's happening fairly well. I think I got interested in commentary. I would say officially about eighth grade, but I'd been talking through broadcasts since I was three. My dad would always, hey, why don't we just let the guys on the TV or the radio do the talking, and you can do whatever you want.
0: How does a kid get that? I mean, at how old, three?
1: Yeah.
0: That's like proof positive to me that you're just born to do this stuff.
1: I don't know. It was just, I always, I watch sports a lot. I didn't watch cartoons as a kid very much. It was like Thomas the Tank Engine, and then it was SportsCenter. And for whatever reason, I would wake up and watch the Lions lose every Sunday, and that's kind of how I got going. And then eighth grade was kind of when I was like, oh, this is like an actual thing people do.
0: So like with people that get into sports, a lot of times they have like influences when they're young, and like they get kind of nudged into it. Were you nudged into this, or did you nudge yourself?
1: I think I nudged myself. Yeah. We watched so much sports and I loved playing sports as a kid. And it just kind of ended up being like, oh, I don't know if I'm ever going to go to the big leagues. I'm 5'11", so I'm probably not going to the NBA, and I'm far too slight to end up in an NFL uniform, so I might as well try to get paid talking about it. So that's kind of how we ended up on that route.
0: Well, I feel kind of silly being the one doing this interview knowing the answers to most of the questions, but I'm going to go ahead and ask them anyways, just because other people don't. Tell us your approach to calling a game. I mean, you know full well there's a huge difference between calling radio and calling TV, and introduce yourself to what people can expect listening to Spencer Davis do Bradley women's basketball.
1: Well, I believe that, I mean, Peoria's been spoiled with people like Dave Snell and Ed the last few years. They're legends.
0: Right.
1: And following Ed's daunting. I mean, I've listened to a lot of his broadcasts, and man, he's good. There's a reason why he's doing it, and why teams are still pursuing him. I will say that I think that I try to do a lot of what Ed does. I think it's about showing up prepared. A lot of broadcasting is homework. You don't want to, especially on a radio broadcast, you can tell when somebody doesn't know the names. And that's the biggest, that's the cardinal sin of radio broadcasting, is not being able to explain what's happening to people that cannot see. So that's my goal, is always be prepared. That's something I take great pride in. I've been last couple of years I've been away from play-by-play, so I've been refining my broadcasting script and game notes. I've been talking to people already in the business. So I would say that in terms of, you know, people that I try to emulate, or at least kind of not emulate as much anymore, but kind of where I built where I was coming from is I loved Bob Costas, like prime Bob Costas with his journalistic abilities, being able to tell a story, but also somebody that can bring that kind of excitement. So a guy like Ian Eagle, who does it right now for CBS, I think he's a great example of that. And I think that, you know, listening to Ed, he does a great job of kind of building that narrative throughout a game. Not every play is a highlight, but sometimes you can look back on a play and you can kind of hear where that momentum shifts. And I think that Ed does, he just did such a great job with that. And that's what I'm trying to bring to the microphone. I don't believe in trying to go viral with a play. I think that clip culture is different with sports commentary, and that's not what I'm about. I want to be able to paint a picture for people that are listening at home. And I think that it's about bringing Bradley basketball. There's many

0: pointers on how to keep notes and how to organize your stuff. And I mean, you were just an apt pupil there that night.
1: Yeah, it was just kind of I don't know if it's fate or what, but that was kind of the first, you know, crumb to all of this was I met Ed that day, and he mm-hmm. gave us pointers. I think that was the day we had we didn't have our live stats working, so Ed was just scratching stats down like on his paper as we're going. And I remember Kareem and I looking at each other like, how is he doing this? Like, there was a point he broke out like, oh yeah, Eureka's on a 15-0 run, and Kareem and I are like, how are you tracking this? And we looked down, there's a bunch of scribbles. Yeah, so being able to be working with Ed that one game was like, wow, that's something that I want to be able to do. And now, if you know, if I can fill a quarter, an eighth of the shoes that he's been wearing, then I consider that as good as I can do.
0: Well, you have a seal of approval here, because I will tell you, and I have told you the story, I'll tell everyone else, the day that Ed made the announcement that he was going to be moving on to the Rivermen to call hockey. And by the way, have you ever heard him call hockey?
1: Not yet.
0: He's very good at calling hockey.
1: I'm a big hockey fan, so yeah. That'll be all right.
0: When he did that, I got a text message from him saying, hey, John, just letting you know that I'm about ready to tell everyone that, you know, I'm moving on to do this. He goes, do you have Spencer's number? Well, okay. That's an endorsement, Spencer, right there.
1: Yeah, well, no pressure, right?
0: Yeah, he goes, do you have Spencer's number? I said, well, better yet, let me mention this to some other people here. And things just kind of, I mean, things got rolling. I don't know how many people they talked to for the position, but you were clearly the front runner in their choice.
1: Yeah, I just, I mean, I had some great conversations with Learfield and Bradley. And
0: Learfield is the producer, the syndicator of the product. They do a lot of college sports,
1: and obviously here at Midwest Communications, I had some conversations here as well. And it just, yeah, it was like a snowball effect. It just kept going, and yeah, here I am.
0: Well, and it was kind of an eye opener to me again the day before yesterday, when some of these emails were going around about preparing this and preparing that, and I'm like, gosh, I distinctly remember these emails going around with a .edu behind them, of these same conceptual conversations with Spencer, and it's like it's like deja vu, right? It's like we're just back doing this instead. It's mwcradio.com instead of an edu. So anyway, so when is the opening game?
1: November 3rd at UW-Madison. So starting the year off with a big Big Ten opponent.
0: Okay, so this is, again, if you just joined us, this is Spencer Davis. He is originally from Hartsburg.
1: That's the one.
0: And he went to Hartsburg-Emden.
1: That's right.
0: And graduated.
1: Big class of 22.
0: Big class of 20. Yeah, that was a
1: big class for them.
0: You got to show up for class every day. You're going to be missed, aren't you? Then he came to Lincoln College in the fall of 20. It was right smack during COVID, I think, that you rolled onto the scene.
1: Yep.
0: And was there for 2 years. And then when we got the news that Lincoln was closing, I said, hey, who wants to go to Eureka? And Spencer came along to Eureka and graduated from there in 24. So he is now your voice of Bradley Women. And just so you're clear, the games are on our sister station, Freedom 95.9, and they're streamed everywhere. So you're going to be listening to this guy a lot if you want to listen to Bradley Women's basketball. So, hey, man, this is great. I am tickled. I really am. I'm glad you're getting this opportunity.
1: Really thrilled to be able to talk to the Peoria community. It's a great basketball town, so very excited.
0: You got it. All right. Spencer, thanks, and looking forward to this very much. All right. 550 WMBD. Let's get a check of traffic. Here's Ken.
2: And it's cleared up. Route 6. Boy, what a mess this afternoon. They were working at I-74. They had flaggers out. Several slowing down traffic and a solid delay. We are seeing most of the afternoon rush hour southbound Route 6 from War Memorial Drive all the way to I-74. Without the flaggers there, still the lane closures, but without the flaggers, then we're seeing traffic clearing out. So that's good news. Also clearing out where it's been busy with road work in the left lane now on southbound Knoxville at Sheridan Giles. 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
4: Thursday again?

0: Yeah, it's like it's almost every week. We're pumped because we have Throwback Thursday.
1: It's a new feature with Paige, our producer. She gives us a topic, throws it back to us because we're older than her.
0: Right.
1: And then we talk about it.
0: It's going to be drive-in movies.
1: 6:40. Also, Sheila Quirk Bailey, Henry Vickery, Mark Scott, not all together, will be on the show. We'll see you Thursday. Greg and Phil.
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0: All right, 557 WMBD, almost done for the day. From the text line 79489, this one's for you, Spencer. You got your first text. Spencer, I graduated from Leland High School, class of 1978. 18 graduated, so
15: okay.
0: I can relate.
15: You know everybody in the entire high school at that rate.
0: And he says, congratulations on the new appointment.
15: I appreciate it. Very excited.
0: So yeah, I got to tell you right now, and you're going to find this out very, very quick in Bradley land, where you're going to be working on radio. This is a very, very, you know, Peoria is a big area, but it's a very tight knit community, and especially with the relationship between our company, WMBD, Freedom 95.9, and Bradley. And you're going to be welcomed with open arms. I can tell you that right now.
15: Yeah, I'm thrilled to be working with such a basketball crazy community.
0: Yeah, you guys are going to like this guy. I've heard about it. I can tell you, I have heard every broadcast he's ever done. So I know, and I speak as an endorser of that. So we are looking forward and thrilled to have you. If you just joined us, Spencer Davis has been with us this last segment. He is the new voice of Bradley Women's Basketball on our sister station, Freedom 95.9. And the first broadcast is on the 3rd, and you will have that, and then the rest of the way doing basketball. So it sounds to me like you were born to do this.
15: That's right. Also, I just want to address the elephant in the room.
0: Absolutely.
15: No, my parents did not know they were naming me after the band, so I do apologize.
0: Give me some loving, and I'm
15: That's
0: a man.
15: That's the one.
0: Like those
15: That's
0: are the two
15: one.
0: Songs, yeah. All right, sir. We look forward to seeing you around, and it's great to have you in the family, and it's going to be a fun season for sure.
15: Oh, thanks for having me on.
0: All right, Dave Ramsey and Company coming up after 6. News is on the way here in just a couple of minutes, so stick around for that. 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
17: A two-rally day. I'm Lee Silicera, Fox News. President Trump now on his way to Montana after a campaign stop in Arizona.
18: With early voting underway, President Trump told supporters in Bullhead City, Arizona, to pretend he's on the ballot.
19: And, you know, in a certain way, I am on the ballot. You don't have to pretend, because if we lose, we can lose all of the no tax on tips and no tax on Social Security for our great seniors, and no tax on overtime.
18: The president won Arizona in 2024 by more than 5 points, but the state has a Democratic governor running for re-election.
17: Fox's Jared Halpern at the White House. The president easily won Montana 2 years ago, but the three-candidate Senate race has narrowed for the Republican. The latest Fox News poll finds the economy top of mind for voters, who are signaling more support for Democrats than Republicans ahead of the midterms.
20: The Fox poll finds two-thirds of voters are dissatisfied with the direction of the country, and a little more than a quarter think the economy is good or fair. Just under half say their finances are worse than they were 2 years ago. And 6 in 10 voters say the cost of living is the top economic issue.
17: Fox's Jessica Rosenthal. The poll finds President Trump's approval rating at a new low of 36%. And on issues, the president is underwater on every issue except the border. Subpoenas issued to multiple family members of Minnesota Congresswoman Ilhan Omar. She's the subject of 2 federal investigations.
21: Homeland Security agents and DOJ investigators are looking at whether Ilhan Omar's declared age on applications to come to the United States and later to become a U.S. citizen are inaccurate. She came to the United States in 1995 and became a citizen 5 years later in 2000. Authorities are looking at potential immigration fraud over a period of years, and they're specifically looking at paperwork connected to her father's application, which ultimately helped get her into the United States.
17: Fox's David Spund. 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
22: WMBD Radio, local news. I'm Lance Prime. A red sedan crashed into a tree at the National Center for Agricultural Utilization Research in Peoria. Peoria Police Department says the man had a seizure Wednesday afternoon near the intersection of North University Street and West Nebraska Avenue. There also appeared to be a streetlight knocked down, and the car appeared to have been driven through a fence surrounding the building. That prompted Southbound University to be closed down for a short while. It has since reopened. The Peoria City Council is addressing feral cats in the community. The council unanimously approved the first step on a measure to humanely control ownerless cat populations in the city. Peoria County Animal Protection Services has been doing this for a while in their jurisdiction with great success. Workers catch the cats and then a veterinarian would spay or neuter the animal, vaccinate them against rabies, and release them back to pretty much where they were found. This would make the cycle of unwanted litters and allow the cats to live out their lives. City Manager Patrick Urich at the City Council meeting.
23: We have a number of different litters during the course of a year that a mother may have or a cat may have. And so what we're trying to do is simply address that circumstance.
22: They still need another yes vote at the next Peoria City Council meeting for it to move forward. More news in 30 minutes or as it breaks, and always at WMBDRadio.com.
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25: The 25 News First Alert forecast features cloudier conditions for the second half of our Wednesday as cooler air begins to settle on in. While it will be notably cooler than the last several afternoons, daytime highs will still be just a degree or two warmer than average, trending near the 70-degree mark. We'll see an area of low pressure and associated cold front lift its way northward into tomorrow's forecast, bringing another round of scattered showers and thunderstorms, including the potential for an isolated severe storm south of Route 136. I'm 25 News First Alert meteorologist Valentin Olivari for WMBD Radio.
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3: 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Brittany's in Charlotte, North Carolina. Hi, Brittany. How are you?
4: Hi, Dave Ramsey. I'm good. And how are you?
3: Better than I deserve. What's up?
4: Great. So I've got a question. My fiance recently won the lottery. He's from South Africa, so he's in quite a tax-friendly country when it comes to the lottery winnings. And I'm currently about $200,000 in debt. And he's been thinking that, you know, he's been looking through ChatGPT, and I don't really know exactly how to go around the processes, that it's probably better for me to file for bankruptcy with the current debt that I have so that we can start on a clean slate.
3: So it's just inconvenient for you to pay the debt that you owe.
4: Sorry, can you repeat that?
3: I'm sorry?
4: Sorry, I'm just struggling to hear you.
3: Yeah. So, what kind of debt is the $200,000 that you owe?
4: So I've got about $50,000 in student loans, $50,000 for my car, and then $100,000 credit card, medical debt, and some personal loans that I took out.
3: Okay. You understand that you pay the car or you lose the car in bankruptcy, right?
4: Yes, yeah.
3: So you're just going to give up the car?
4: So what we're thinking of doing is I file for bankruptcy, I give up the car. I also just write off the other debt that I have, the $100,000 that I've got in the credit and the medical. And then we can take care of the student loans with his winnings. And if I don't do that, then we might have to look at getting a prenup.
27: Mm-hmm. Why not just sell the car?
4: I could look at selling the car, but where I'm just a little bit worried about is, you know, how will I be traveling around?
27: You get a cheaper car. I'm not saying go without transportation.
3: Wait a minute. If you give up the car in bankruptcy, you don't have transportation until you buy another car, right?
4: Yes.
3: Yeah, so if you sell this car, you give up the transportation until you buy another car, right?
4: Yes.
3: Yeah. And the student loans aren't bankruptible anyway. So $100,000 of the $200,000 of this scheme of your all's is bullcrap. Because you can't bankrupt the student loans anyway, and you're either gonna pay the car off or you could sell it and pay it off anyway. I have a different view. I have a different view on this than you and your fiance have. So I don't think you're going to do what we tell you to do. I don't think you're I think you see things differently than I do. You're able to pay your bills, and you should if you can. I don't like that your fiance thinks it's inconvenient, and I really don't like it that you think it's inconvenient. And to the point that the only way he's going to marry you, if you keep this debt, is if you sign a prenup because you didn't do it the way he wanted to. So there's so much fish in this kitchen that stinks that somebody's getting food poisoned before we're done. This is going to go bad. So I'm old school, and I understand when people get in a pinch and can't pay their bills. That's different than won't pay my bills. For me.
27: Yeah, regardless of where the money comes from, lottery, savings, if you have all that money and you have this pile of debt and you go, I don't really feel like paying that.
3: Yeah. So what would I do? I would sell the car and I'd work my way through these other debts, plus or minus this fiance, the lottery winner from South Africa. This is bad. I would not tell you to do that because it's not what I would do. And if you were my little sister, I would tell you not to do that because I love you and I want good things for you in your life. and I want you to live a life where of honor, of integrity, of dignity, not where paying your bills is just inconvenient for him. And so now, but I don't think you guys are going to do that, because I think you think differently than I do, and that's okay. You're allowed to do that. But you called here, so you have to get our opinion, because that's like what you pay for, right? So.
2: Oh, that's a tough one. Yeah, and the other thing is, either way, you're not changing the behavior that got you here. Whether it was through bankruptcy or the lottery winnings paying off the debt, you got to go, why did I go into all this debt in the first place? Why did I buy a $50,000 car I couldn't afford? And so that's the other piece of the puzzle to solve before you guys get married, is align on your values. Because otherwise, those lottery winnings are gone. You're going to blow right through those, too.
3: Yeah. Well, we don't have that piece of information as to the amount, but it's just a matter of time. You can burn through any amount of money, right? Ouch. Jordan's in Spokane, Washington. Hi, Jordan. How are you?
5: Hi. It's an honor to talk to you guys.
3: You too. How can we help?
5: Thank you for taking my call.
3: Sure. What's up?
5: I am experiencing paralysis of analysis, and I can't decide if I should pay myself back out of my HSA or leave it alone. And I should say ours, because my husband and I, we had our daughter earlier this year.
3: Mm-hmm. Congratulations.
5: When I was 7 months, when I was 7 months pregnant, he lost his job with his health care and everything. Our daughter earlier this year.
3: Mm-hmm. Congratulations.
5: When I was 7 months pregnant, he lost his job with his health care and everything. And so we went into, you know, modified stork mode. And now we have a pile of cash that we could use, thankfully, to pay off the remaining medical debt and just be free and clear.
3: How much is it?
5: We have $50,000.
3: $50,000 from the baby.
5: Yeah.
3: Without insurance.
5: Correct. Okay. No. Sorry. That's the pile of money that we have.
3: Oh, I'm sorry. How much are the medical bills?
5: $8,000.
3: Okay.
5: So
3: do I pay that out of, do I pay that out of the HSA, or do I pay it out of the 50?
5: Correct.
3: Okay.
5: And the only reason I'm experiencing that I'm pausing is because I don't know whether or not we now need to figure out how to begin and start and everything with retirement options. My husband was able to find a job, and with a new company that we're both really excited about and on board with, but they are unable to offer retirement or insurance for a while. So we are in a holding pattern. I don't know. There's no good answers. He would like to stay there for a while, and we feel confident.
3: Well,
5: I have the ability to go back.
3: You've got health insurance in place, right?
5: We went through you guys and got recommended one of the health costs or health sharing ministries.
3: Okay.
5: Yeah.
3: Okay, good.
5: We'll reevaluate that at the end of the year to see. I expect that we'll stay there only because we aren't expecting any additional high medical bills or anything like that.
3: And how much is in your HSA account?
5: That's the other thing, is there's only like 40 in there. And so I don't know whether it's worth conserving or not.
3: As much volatility as there is in your life, I would use the HSA. What would you do, George?
2: I mean, if you can leave it invested and you don't need it, then do it. But if it's going to make you lose sleep at night, just use it if you need it.
3: I think
2: the $50,000
3: is for buying your next house and for making sure you got retirement going and getting through this job change and new baby. And
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0: 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Matthew's in Lubbock, Texas. Hi, Matthew. How are you?
1: Excellent, Dave. Thanks for taking my call.
0: Sure.
1: Just a quick question. I've got 6 months of savings in Big Bank of America, and I'm not getting any kind of a return on that investment. I want to try to stay ahead of the inflation, and I've heard that online high-yield savings accounts are getting like 4% or higher. Is it worth it? Is it safe to move my 6 months of savings into an online savings account?
2: 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Two things, either FDIC or NCUA. And that is insurance covering your account up to a certain amount. So if you're a single guy, it's going to be $250,000. If you're married filing jointly, you have a joint account, that'd be up to $500,000 with that bank.
1: Okay.
2: And so if the bank goes under, you're covered up to that amount.
0: Yeah. And so, but just because Bank of America sucks doesn't mean that there's not a bank that pays a high rate that's not 100% online. So, for instance, Fairwinds Credit Union is a national credit union that we endorse. They're the sponsor of the studio. You're in the Fairwinds Credit Union studio, right? And they've got great rates on, you know, your HYSA. I don't know what it
2: it's
0: is
2: over,
0: today.
2: It's over 3% currently. So the rates have been going down over the last couple of months. So 4% would be a very high rate. I haven't seen that anywhere currently. That's not like a temporary bonus kind of thing.
0: Yeah, but good interest rates on your high-yield savings account is not unique to online banks. Other people have it, okay? My bank, a local regional bank, is, you know, we've got cash reserves at Ramsey that they're paying us very well on. It's not 4%. But your money that you're parking like that is not even going to keep up with inflation usually. It's, the purpose is not to that account is not an investment account. That account is insurance against bad things happening when you're dealing with your emergency fund. And
2: which is why you want to keep it liquid. You don't want to invest your emergency fund. So
0: if
2: keep
0: it makes
2: it
0: zero, it's still doing its job. But there's no reason to not try to get, I mean, you got $20,000 or $30,000 or whatever it is there, not try to get 3% some change on it. But I wouldn't go out on a limb with something that looks sketchy to try to get an extra half a percent either.
2: There's usually a lot of fine print involved, and you got to know the reputation of the bank. How easy is it to use? Are there fees involved? So know all of that before you step in. But if you want an easy, great one where you can have a checking and high-yield savings, Fairwinds Credit Union, you can jump on to fairwinds.org/Ramsey. 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
0: Anna is in Sacramento. Hi, Anna. What's up?
3: Hi, guys. So I, like most people my age, I have student loans. I have about $50,000 of student loan debt. And I have a 401k from my old company that has $42,000 in it. And my current company has an ESOP program. And so I've only been with them now 2 years, and it's already worth more than the 401k of my old job. And so I'm wondering if it would be a good idea to just pull out the 401k from my old job and use it for paying down my student loans.
2: Please don't do that. I'm begging you, Anna. Here's why. You are going to pay a steep penalty. You sound like a nice young lady. You're not 60, right?
3: No, I'm not. I'm 30.
2: So you're going to pay taxes on that money plus a penalty. So it would be the equivalent of you going out and borrowing at 35% interest to then go pay off your student loans, which we would agree that's a bad idea.
3: I would agree.
2: And how old are you now?
3: Yep.
0: 30.
3: I'm 30.
2: So let's say at 65, I'm going to play this out. If you just left that money alone and it grew at 10% average for the next 35 years to 65, it's $1.3 million.
0: So what you need to do instead is work your way through the student loan out of your cash flow, even though that's harder, but it's not worth it. 35% hit is George's point.
3: Okay.
0: And get with a SmartVestor Pro and roll this old 401k into an IRA and some good mutual funds that are growing faster, because it sounds like the 401k is underperforming also, the old 401k, because you said it's not doing anywhere near what your ESOP's doing.
2: And it sounds like this, the employee stock, you know, that part scares me a little bit, to have a lot sitting in there in one stock. So you may want to cash out anyways and invest it on your own, or use it to pay off student loans.
0: Well, that one you can't. That's her current job.
2: Yeah.
0: You can't be cashing out of a 401k in your current
2: job.
0: Well,
2: she's saying she has is the employee stock options.
0: The ESOP is pouring into the 401k.
2: Mm.
0: And so she's getting profit match there, is what it amounts to.
2: That's why it's
0: you can't mess with
2: starting
0: that
2: to beat that old one.
0: Yeah, of course it's going to. But yeah, on your old one, I would roll it to an IRA with a SmartVestor Pro, and then I'd work my way through the student loan debt with your income, and just, you know, I would, believe it or not, I would stop adding to any 401ks until I get these student loans paid off. But I don't know if you'll do that or not, but that's what we teach, and that's what you should be doing. So, good question. Thanks for joining us. Brianna is in Washington, D.C. Hey, Brianna, what's up?
4: Hey, guys. Me and my partner were wondering if we should switch to a 15-year mortgage because the interest rate went down, even though that will bring us over our 25% of our monthly income for our mortgage a month.
0: How much over?
4: $4,600 would be the payment, and right now we pay $4,000.
0: Yeah. And are your careers going well?
4: Yeah, so we both have pretty good careers in IT. Obviously, if one of us lost a job for some reason, we only worry we're like locked into this 15-year payment, and property taxes go up and unforeseen things happen, and now we're locked into something that we're not sure.
0: Yeah,
4: we
0: but $600,
4: debt,
0: $600 shouldn't put you out of business if your careers are going well.
4: Yeah, I guess that's true. I guess we're just kind of like, do we lock in
0: yes.
4: or not?
0: Yes, I would take a lower interest rate and be out of debt sooner.
2: What's your current rate?
4: 6.3, and this is 5% with like a local credit union.
0: Ooh, wow. Love it. What's your loan balance?
4: 491.
0: Okay. So we're talking about $5,000 a year in savings.
4: Yeah.
0: That's $500 a month almost.
2: That'll ROI pretty fast.
0: Oh, wait a minute. That's almost what you're paying extra in payments.
4: Yeah.
0: You're going to be saving that much in interest, and you're going to put it right back in the payment.
4: Okay.
0: If you save 1.3% on $500,000, that's going to be about $500 a month in savings.
4: Okay.
0: But the way you're structuring it is it's all going on the loan. You're using that to get out of debt faster, right?
2: So more is going to principal.
0: It's built into your 15-year. But my point is you're saving. You're not giving the bank wasted money called interest to the tune of about $500 a month. Meanwhile, your payment went up $600. And so all of that is the reason you're getting out in 15 years. I really like this plan. Yes, do a 15-year. Yes. Yes, yes, yes, yes, yes. And look up 10 years from now and pay it off. Look up 7 years from now and pay it off completely. That's where you're headed. So very cool stuff.

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1: 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Thursday
2: again? Yep. It's like it's almost every week. We're pumped because we have Throwback Thursday.
1: It's a new feature with Paige, our producer. She gives us a topic, throws it back to us because we're older than her.
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1: 6:40. Also, Sheila Quirk Bailey, Henry Vickery, Mark Scott, not all together, will be on the show. We'll see you Thursday. 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
4: Fox News, I'm Tom Regani. President Trump traveled to Bullhead City, Arizona, south of Las Vegas this afternoon to rally support for Republicans ahead of the midterms, imploring voters to turn out to keep Democrats in the minority.
5: We have to be here a long time. We want to make it so it never happens again. They can never destroy. They destroyed our country. They would have, if they had one more year in office, our country would have been, I think, destroyed. It could never have been brought back.
4: The president will hold a rally in Montana tonight. A federal judge declines to block an effort by the Trump administration to eliminate diversity, equity, and inclusion initiatives.
6: The Baltimore judge ruled groups representing university faculty and minority business owners failed to show the executive order was too broad. The order issued by President Trump in March bars racially discriminatory DEI activities by federal contractors.
4: That's Fox's Lisa Lucero. 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
7: WMBD Radio, local news. I'm Lance Pry. The Peoria area is getting ready to send dozens of veterans to Washington, D.C. and represent Peoria as they tour all the beautifully restored sites in Washington. Next Tuesday, the veterans will have the opportunity to tell others of their service experience and receive some well-deserved recognition. This will be Peoria's fourth honor flight this year. Jennifer Brown on 25 News is the Greater Peoria Honor Flight Secretary, explaining what the vets can expect.
8: On the day, we start off with check-in, and they get assigned a board, and we get them their individual pictures, and then they come up and they get coffee and donuts before the flight. The Gibson girls sing the national anthem, and then we board the aircraft, and then we give them another meal, I guess you could say, with bananas and apples. And then we land at D.C., and they welcome us there. It's amazing how many people come together for this.
7: On Thursday, the owner of the Riverview Plaza building in downtown Peoria is heading back to court. MJ Illinois LLC, which owns the high-rise, is being sued by the city of Peoria for not addressing the many problems with the building. In 24, the city filed 18 ordinance violations against MJ, claiming building management failed to fix the fire suppression system. More news in 30 minutes or as it breaks, and always at WMBDRadio.com.
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10: The 25 News First Alert forecast features cloudier conditions for the second half of our Wednesday as cooler air begins to settle on in. While it will be notably cooler than the last several afternoons, daytime highs will still be just a degree or two warmer than average, trending near the 70-degree mark. We'll see an area of low pressure and associated cold front lift its way northward into tomorrow's forecast, bringing another round of scattered showers and thunderstorms, including the potential for an isolated severe storm south of Route 136. I'm 25 News First Alert meteorologist Valent Solivari for WMBD Radio.
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0: In the lobby of Ramsey Solutions on the debt-free stage, Calvin and Latasha are with us. Hey, guys, how are you?
16: Hey, how are you?
0: Welcome, hey, welcome. Where do y'all live?
17: We currently live in Chicago, Illinois, but I do want to make it clear, we are from North Carolina.
0: Okay, very cool. Well, welcome to Nashville. We're glad to have y'all here to do a debt-free scream. How much debt have you paid off?
16: $160,000.
0: Wow, and how long did that take?
17: 7 years.
0: Okay, cool. And your range of income during that time?
17: Dave, we started off at $50,000 and we finished off at $300,000.
0: Very cool. What do y'all do for a living?
16: I am a social worker currently.
0: Mm-hmm.
17: And we also have our own pest control and wildlife firm.
0: Okay. And that's you then?
17: Yes, sir.
0: Okay. Good for you. Very cool. Good deal. So 7 years, $160,000. What kind of debt was that?
16: $132,000 was student loans.
0: Mm-hmm.
17: And we also had some cars. We had some credit cards. So we were pretty normal. But the one thing I did want to make sure you knew is I spent a lot of money on an engagement ring, Dave.
0: You would have
18: had, oh boy. Did you go into debt for it?
17: I definitely went into debt, George. And how about this? It was $497.
18: Wow.
0: You big spender, you.
17: You know me.
0: I love it. Good for you. So what happened 7 years ago? Is that when you got married?
17: So if you ask her, I believe we got married 8 years ago.
0: Okay.
17: And we moved to Chicago. And about a week after we all moved up here, I lost my job.
0: Uh-oh.
17: So we were trying to figure out what we were going to do. Finally ended up, you know, landing the job. But I was still like up to my eyeballs in debt. I was literally getting calls from the debt collectors telling me that I owed money on the $497 ring.
0: No way.
17: So I knew I had to do something there, Dave. So I was calling one of my friends. You know, he mentioned Dave Ramsey. So I went and I started going down this tunnel of just looking on YouTube and looking at all of your videos. And I told myself I was going to watch every video you ever made. And then I realized there were decades of videos to watch. finally, I just called my wife and I said, we're not going to make it. And she said, what do you mean we're not going to make it? And then I explained to her, you know, what was going on. And she said, well, what are you going to do? And then I said, well, look, I got something for you. I ended up showing her Dave Ramsey, and we've been going hard ever since then, Dave.
0: Wow. Following the baby steps.
17: Yes, sir.
16: Yes.
0: And 7 years later, through all of that, you get completely free.
16: Yes.
0: What was the one you paid off that you went, I hate you people, I'm so glad you're gone?
16: Student loans.
17: Student loans, Dave.
0: Yeah. Sally Mae is an ugly woman.
17: Yes, sir.
0: Yeah. Ugly woman with a wart on her nose.
16: Mm-hmm.
0: Get her out of my house. I like it. You guys are awesome. So glad for you. Congratulations.
18: So 7 years is a pretty long journey as far as baby step two goes. How did you guys maintain momentum while still needing to live life?
17: Well, outside of, you know, my Lord and Savior Jesus Christ helping me along the way whenever I did get weak, I did want to say, when I say my wife came kicking and screaming, the most important part of that is not the kicking and screaming. The most important part is that she came, because we would not have been able to do this alone.
18: So she was sort of the reluctant spouse at first.
17: Oh, my goodness. She was my cheerleader one way or the other. Let's put it that way.
18: And accountability partner.
17: There you go. Yes, sir.
18: So, Latasha, for you, what was the hardest part as the reluctant spouse to go, all right, I get it now, I'm in? Like, what was the turning points for you?
16: Not spending. not being able to spend. So the turning point was like, oh gosh, we really are stretching ourselves thin. Well, I'm stretching us thin because, you know, he's on this page and I'm on this half a page. And it's just like, I had to get on the full page in order to, you know, make our family be able to be in this position that we are now.
0: Yeah.
16: So
0: you kind of woke up and saw this is the only way out.
16: Yes.
17: I'll tell you what it was, Dave. We were headed out of town, and I had just sold my 2010 Dodge Challenger.
0: Ooh.
17: And I had $6,000 hard cold cash in my hand. And before we got to the airport, we had to ride together to the ATM because the bank was already closed. We put that cash inside the ATM. And her seeing all those transactions we had to make with all that money in our hand, I noticed a twitch in her eye then, and everything changed.
0: I sold my Challenger, baby.
16: Yes.
0: Wow. That's serious right there. That's when we knew he was doing it.
18: Yeah.
16: He sold it for a minivan.
18: That's true sacrifice.
0: Whoa.
18: That's the ultimate sacrifice.
0: Right. That's so stereotype, it's unbelievable.
18: Yeah, so you guys, speaking of minivan, I see some beautiful children over here. Most of them don't look like they're older than 7 or 8. So was there a bunch of kids that came along during the debt-free journey?
16: Yes, 3.
18: Wow.
16: Yes.
18: So how did that work out? As you guys are trying to maintain momentum, you got babies coming left and right.
17: It was actually momentum, believe it or not, you know, because I had a daughter, I said, well, I got to get a second job, you know?
18: Mm. And so it made you work harder.
17: Oh, yes. And then I had another daughter, and I said, I got to get a third job. And then I had another daughter, and I said, I get a fourth job. So
0: I
17: got to
0: go
17: in
0: business for myself.
17: Might as well, right?
16: Yeah.
18: That's amazing. So every extra kid just added more motivation of, here's why we're doing this.
17: There you go.
18: That was that your why? What was underneath all of this?
17: Yeah, so most definitely that was a why, just looking at them and looking at the future that they could have. That was definitely something that pushed us forward. Our oldest son, our oldest child, Calvin Lee, he was kind of there with us through it all. You know, we saw some of the struggles that he had to sacrifice with as far as, you know, going to schools that weren't the best, you know, living in areas that weren't the best. And we didn't want that for everyone, and we didn't want that for him for the rest of his life either. So it helped us to push to do further, go further and do more.
16: Yes.
0: Now that you're 100% free, how's your feel?
17: Feels great. We haven't went outside and walked on the grass yet barefoot, but I'm excited about doing it.
18: That's the next step, is getting rid of the mortgage.
17: There you go.
16: Yes.
0: That's good. I like that. So what do you tell people now that you've gotten through $160,000 in debt? It's gone. What do you tell people when they say, how did you do that? What do you tell them the key is?
16: Consistency.
0: Mm.
16: It's the big one. It's the huge one.
0: Don't stop.
16: No.
0: Just don't stop.
16: Never give up.
0: Never give up. Never quit. Mm-hmm. Never quit.
17: So I would say get that consistent budget and stick to that consistent budget that you're doing with that written down budget, and have those conversations with your spouse ongoing. It's not a one-time conversation, but it's ongoing. And having those conversations helped us to be able to grow financially, spiritually, and as far as our relationship was concerned, because it uncovered a lot of stories, backstories that we had that we didn't know about one another until we began to have these conversations.
0: Mm. Yeah, you got to get the family worked out of you.
16: Yes.
17: There you go. You know
0: the parts of the family anyway. We'll keep the good parts, but the rest of it, some of these people, no thank you. No thank you. All right, let's bring the kiddos up and introduce them and give us their names and ages. A beautiful family.
16: All righty. So we have Calvin. He's our oldest one. He's 13.
0: Mm-hmm.
16: We have Natalie. And we have Natalie 7, we have Haley, and then who's 5, and we have Emily, who's 4.
0: All right. Very good. Now, you guys are come all the way from Chicago to do a debt-free scream. Have they been practicing?
17: Of course. Have been practicing the entire time. Hi, Mom. Hey, Miss Nettie.
0: I love it. Very cool. All right, Calvin and Latasha. Calvin, Natalie, Haley, and Emily, Chicago, Illinois. $160,000 paid off in 7 years, making $50,000 to $300,000. Count it down. Let's hear a debt-free scream.
19: Three, two, one. We're debt-free!
0: Yeah! How that is done.
18: Wow. I love that. I love looking back going, do you think they 7 years from now completely debt-free making $300,000? I mean, just what a wild journey. People often overestimate what they can accomplish in a year. They underestimate what they can accomplish in a decade or 7 years. It's hard to look that far out, but the progress is unbelievable when you're that diligent over time.
0: Yeah, and 7 years from today, where will they be? Yeah.
18: Probably back here for a mortgage debt-free scream.
0: And heading towards $1 million net worth. Yeah.
18: And that's 14 years. You'll blink and that'll happen. So you
0: it's
18: going to
0: happen anyway.
18: Yeah.
0: So you might as well do some smart stuff while you're there.
18: Or you can be Eeyore and say, well, I can't make progress, so what's the point? It's too much debt.
0: Eeyore. Yeah. Well, Eeyore is not in their vocabulary, so these are can-do people, rock stars. I'm so proud of y'all. Very, very well done. Excellent, excellent work. This is The Ramsey Show.

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0: Our scripture of the day, Numbers 6, 24, 26. The Lord bless you and keep you. The Lord make his face shine upon you and be gracious to you. The Lord turn his face toward you and give you peace. James Crook said, a man who wants to lead the orchestra must turn his back on the crowd. Brody is in New York. Hey, Brody, how are you?
1: Hey, Dave, I'm doing great. Thanks for having me.
0: Sure. What's up?
1: So I have a question. My wife and I are not on the same page in terms of budgeting. So I've downloaded the Every Dollar app. I started using it, but it's hard to use if only one spouse is on board. And what I've really been doing is using it as like a reactive tool to say, hey, this is what we spent, and now let's put it in these categories and stuff.
0: I bet that makes you popular.
1: Yeah. Well, no, I don't really bring it up because I guess the question is, you know, I know if we were on a budget, we would save a lot more. But and the reason my wife doesn't really want to do a budget or really, you know, limit spending is because when she was really young, her dad passed away. And, a lot of times she brings up, you know, I don't know if we'll be here for retirement and we shouldn't wait till we are retired to go on all the trips we want and stuff. So we go on a lot of vacations, which I do enjoy. But my punchline question is,
0: how are you paying for those?
1: In cash. The only debt we have is our mortgage.
0: Okay, so what would be different about writing it down and planning to spend the money in cash and doing exactly what you're doing now? What would be different? That's a budget.
1: Just sitting down together and saying, how much do we want to spend on a vacation? How much do we want? But I guess my question is it, obviously we would save more if we were on a budget.
0: It's not about saving money. It's about if you worked for me and ran a business unit for me, I would fire you for incompetence.
1: Yeah.
0: You're not managing your money well, and she's not acting like an adult. I mean, you guys need, she doesn't work for the Congress. There are limits on her life. I don't care. I'm sorry her dad died, but there are limits on her life. I mean, what if she just decided to spend $100,000 on a cruise? What would you have to say?
1: Well, we don't have the money.
0: We
1: are not even close to, like, you know, putting anything on a credit card or anything.
0: That's not the point, man. The point is that she wants to act as if there's no boundaries while there is actually boundaries.
2: And a budget is just admitting that.
1: My question is, do we need boundaries?
0: Yes. But you don't need to use the budget as a punishment tool. It's not a form of medieval torture. It's simply you say, before the month begins, honey, here's what we are agreeing. We

0: can spend our money however we want to. We're just going to tell it what to do instead of wondering where it went. And we probably will do almost exactly the same thing we're doing now, but we're going to be adults and be on top of it and telling it what to do. I'm not asking you to cut your spending on these trips in half. I don't know if that's the case. That's up to y'all. But the idea that a budget somehow automatically means restriction, automatically means lack, automatically means sacrifice, it doesn't automatically mean that unless you two decide it does.
1: Got it. So it's,
0: my budget allows me to do anything I want to do.
2: It sounds like the real rub is that you're the saver and she's the spender, and we haven't called that out and come to an agreement on what that looks like.
0: Yeah. And so I want you to use it as a whip and a chair on her. No. We can do, honey, we could do it almost exactly the same thing we're doing now, but I simply want us to be in agreement about that before it happens, not after. Because this is, it's not maturity. It's not emotional maturity. And it's not about whether we save more or spend more or save less or spend less. We together will sit down and look at that and decide that together. But I'm telling you, man, the data is in. The people that don't do budgets don't win with money. They simply don't. I don't care what you make. I mean, you can out-earn it for a period of time, but if you don't keep up with what's going on with your money, you don't have any eventually. And we studied 10,000 millionaires. Almost all of them do a budget with their spouse, and they're in agreement. But they're not necessarily penny pinchers. Some of them are. Some of them are tightwads. But some of them go on cruises. Some of them buy cars. They do whatever they want to do. And it sounds like you've got a great life. I would keep doing your great life and just write it down and let that be your starting point. And then the two of you adjust that and go, here we are. But this idea that we don't need to save for retirement, what are you going to eat? Dog food? I mean, you don't want to be on social insecurity. Of course you need to save for retirement. That's completely ridiculous. That's juvenile. Of course you need to have some wealth built so that you have some money, so you have some food to eat when you're old.
2: It's just an intentionality tool, because if you guys work too hard to not have any plan for where this goes and just hope there's enough in the bank account. So that's all we're saying is there is a boundary here. Let's make a plan for it so we feel good about it instead of guilty.
0: Telling your money what to do instead of wondering where it went. That's all it is. And again, both of you have a vote. She has a vote. This is not a tool to
2: control,
0: rein her in or control her or something like that. She gets a vote. And if her vote is we were spending $10,000 on a trip and now we're going to spend $10,000 on a trip still, that's okay. That's her vote. And we'll sit and look at that and talk about that together. That's fine. We both get a say in this. We both get a... And that's where you get this wonderful communication tool in your marriage and this combining of your values and sharing of your goals instead of she tolerates you managing the money and you tolerate her spending. That's not a high-quality situation. I think the problem is she probably views a budget as somehow she got the message that you're going to use that as a way to rein her in and control her, and that is not what we teach.
2: It's not a straitjacket.
0: No, not a form of medieval torture. It's simply telling your money what to do. Anthony is next. He is in Albany, New York. Hi, Anthony. How are you?
3: Hi. How you doing, Dave? Thanks for having me on.
0: Sure. What's up?
3: So I just have a quick question. I'm going to try to keep it as brief as possible. So I'm on baby step 3. I literally just paid my car off today.
0: Way to go.
2: Awesome.
3: Yes, it was nerve-wracking, trust me. It was nerve-wracking.
0: I love it.
3: I've been binging your shows for the last 3 days because I already had the inkling I wanted to do it because of you. And today I just pulled the trigger and went with it. So at this point, I'm completely out of debt listening to your show. But that wasn't really the basis of the call. I wanted to know a little more about the next step, because that next step I have absolutely no knowledge of. And if you could help me, you know, even get the ball rolling in that direction, that'd be extremely helpful.
2: Sure. So you're talking about investing.
3: Yes.
2: Once you're done paying for the past, let's start building for the future. Well, it's simple. You want your money to beat inflation. You want to harness the power of compound growth, which is where your money makes money, the new pile of money makes money. And we found the best way to do that, the best way to start, is through tax advantage retirement accounts. Most people have those through their employer, or you can always open up something called a Roth IRA. And the Roth word just means after-tax money that's going to then grow tax-free. So you're paying the taxes now instead of later. And if you just do that, if you just fully fund a Roth IRA for the year, that's a $7,500 limit for you for the year. You're going to be a multimillionaire if you invest it in some good growth stock mutual funds. Now, we don't have time to go into what mutual funds are, but I'm going to send you a link to our free investing guide. So your homework, Anthony, is to read through this guide so that you have a full understanding before you ever invest a dime.
3: Oh, that would be helpful. That's great.
0: And then if you actually need somebody to help you do it, you just sit down with one of the smart investor pros you hear us talking about. Just go to RamseySolutions.com and find a financial guy, gal, and they can sit down. They help you get set up that Roth IRA, and it can come automatically out of your checking account once a month if you want it to.
2: That's the best way to do it. If you've got like a 401k, a Roth 401k, even better, just dial it up to 15%. Never touch it. Make sure you're in some good funds that are diversified. We recommend four different types. We'll walk you through that in our guide. And for anyone listening, we'll send you a link as well. It's RamseySolutions.com/guide. We'll also drop a link in the description of this episode.
0: Gotta love it. That puts this hour of the Ramsey Show in the books. We'll be back with you before you know it. In the meantime, remember, there's ultimately only one way to financial peace, and that's to walk daily with the Prince of Peace, Christ Jesus.

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3: A crackdown on federal fraud. I'm Lisa Lacera, Fox News. Dozens of people charged in what the Justice Department says is the first nationwide tax fraud enforcement operation.
4: Colin McDonald, Assistant Attorney General for the DOJ's National Fraud Enforcement Division, announcing the first ever nationwide tax fraud surge.
5: Resulted in prosecutorial actions against 76 defendants in 45 days, whose alleged and proven crimes totaled an intended loss of over $490 million.
4: Noting this includes new charges against 31 defendants, including a man in Kansas sentenced to 51 months in prison.
5: Mr. Mwangi is a Kenyan national and businessman who collected Social Security and Medicare taxes from his employees, but pocketed the money for himself.
4: Adding those 31 defendants' alleged schemes targeted about $350 million in intended losses to taxpayers.
3: Fox's Kristen Goodwin. President Trump set to speak in Montana this hour, the second rally today in his stop of western states, to support congressional candidate Aaron Flint.
6: We have some great people there that are running, and I want to make sure they win. Because when I don't run, which, you know, in theory I'm not running, but I feel that I'm running, when I don't run, we get 49% less turnout. When I do run, we win easily.
3: Earlier, the president was in Bullhead, Arizona, in support of Andy Biggs. The congressman is running against incumbent Democratic Governor Katie Hobbs. The Pentagon is expanding its fight against drug traffickers, sending several hundred soldiers from the 10th Mountain Division in Fort Drum, New York, to Latin America. Fox News has confirmed the reporting of the New York Times. The first elements of the 600-soldier battalion have begun deploying to a new jungle training facility and will eventually train with local forces in Colombia and Honduras. America is listening to Fox News.